0: Well, it's about 869 feet long and 21 feet deep, running from Tijuana into San Diego. Mexican authorities made the announcement after carrying out a search warrant at a home, and they say the tunnel has lighting and ventilation. They believe it was a storage, logistics, and trafficking center for weapons, explosives, and drugs.
1: Authorities say methamphetamine, marijuana, and cell phones were found inside of that tunnel. The wet weather we've experienced is expected to result in a lot more mosquitoes.
2: Conditions are right, says UGA Public Health Specialist Elmer Gray. For larger mosquito populations, he recommends getting rid of any standing water around your home as mosquitoes carry viruses like West Nile. How to protect yourself?
3: D is still the gold standard. It is very safe. It's been approved for use on children as young as 2 months of age for a long time.
2: Also, avoid being out at dusk and dawn, as that's when mosquitoes are most active. Sabrina Cupid, 95.5 WSB.
1: A rabbit raccoon has a dust up with a dog in Gwinnett County.
4: The raccoon was acting oddly, attacked the dog. This was off of Biltmore Oaks Drive in Bethlehem, Georgia. Upon our arrival, we located the raccoon and two babies.
1: Katrina Hellman with Gwinnett County Animal Welfare says the dog is up to date on vaccinations and will be okay. Hellman cautions everybody to avoid any wildlife that's behaving oddly, looking sluggish, or looks disoriented. Rabies can be fatal once symptoms start to show. It is 8:04, and that means it is now time for live team coverage of traffic and weather. We're checking in now with Brianna Rose in the WSB 24-hour traffic center. Hey, Brianna, what's going on out there?
5: Good evening, Michelle. Heads up, drivers, for delays in DeKalb County. There's a stalled vehicle on I-85 northbound near Shallowfoot Road, blocking one right lane, so expect a slowdown through the Shamley and Dorville area. Elsewhere in DeKalb County, construction continues on I-20 westbound near Flat Shoals and Candler Road with one left lane block there. Expect heavier than normal volume as you head towards East Atlanta and the downtown connector. From the Trustdale.com Traffic Center, Triple Team Traffic, 95.5 WSB.
6: I'm WSB meteorologist Christina Upwards. Partly cloudy skies this evening with an isolated rain shower or thunderstorm moving through. Lows tonight in the mid-60s. Tomorrow, partly cloudy, a few pop-up storms in the afternoon, high 82. Wednesday, sunshine and drying out with highs in the upper 70s.
1: We've got 75 degrees in Alpharetta right now, 74 in Lithia Springs, 80 in Covington, 78 right here in Midtown. 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I'm Michelle Wright, 95.5 WSB.

0: Shelley with the show, live, local, topical, and relevant, my friend. So, today was the big day, the Atlanta Press Club debate for governor. So, there was some debates yesterday, Republican Secretary of State, Vernon Jones versus Tim Fleming. I'll be giving my endorsement on that race tomorrow or later on in the week. Also, Democrat Secretary of State, Dana Barrett versus Judge Penny Brown Reynolds. Interesting race there. I want to talk about that later on in the week as well. But today, this afternoon, was Republican governor, the big one, the big one. Burt Jones versus Rick Jackson. And Rick Jackson, as we talked about last week, wasn't there. He was previously scheduled for Rick Scott. And I saw on Facebook, I don't know how true these numbers are, just someone posted this, that there were 600 people there. So you take that with a grain of salt. You have it to 300, and then you go from there. Might have been, but that was just someone on Facebook, you know. That's like when I was going around when I had my holiday party at Scofflaw, and I was telling everyone, 200 people were at my holiday party. 200 people RSVP'd, and who knows? But it was close to 200, according to Scofflaw. But you get my point, right? So this person on Facebook said it was 600 people. I don't know. But, you know, it was... you know, a rally with Rick Scott, senator from Florida. And so he didn't show up. Rick Jackson didn't show up. Empty podium. That's what the press club does. Invitations go out. Now, let me first reiterate what I said last week. The Atlanta Press Club, these dates were not sent out, as contrary to what people think, these dates were not sent out after the election. It was sent out before the election. The Atlanta Press Club plans these things because they know there's probably likely going to be a runoff. So emails went out early. They did not go out election night. They went out early. Hey, on January 1st, we're going to do this debate. On January 31st, we're doing these races. That's what they did. And if the race didn't come and get into a runoff, then there was no reason to have it. It got pulled back. Whoever got the email just ignored it. So the idea that this was quick and Burt should have agreed. No, Rick Jackson should have agreed. It's Atlanta Press Club debates. Then the other thing is who's watching. Well, a lot of people are watching because they watch them. They repeat. They're online right now. You can go to GPB or Atlanta Press Club. All the debates are right there on YouTube. A lot of people do. To see how their candidate performed, or if their candidate's not in a runoff, they want to know what they want to do next, so people do go watch it. You can't have, listen, let me say this to everybody that believes who watches debates, because I heard this on Georgia Gang, of all places, by a comms director of a campaign. Debates aren't important, really? So then how do we get an informed electorate? By spending? Because I'm not an informed voter if I only listen to your advertising. And if you have more money than everybody else, then all your ads dominate. Then I'm not an informed voter if the only information I'm listening to are your attack ads. That's not an informed voter. Informed voters find information about all the candidates, whether they go to their website. That's why candidates have websites. ShelleyWinterForGovernor.com. You go find out my platform. You go find out what I'm all about. That's what we want. We want debates. Not no debates. Oh, because I can reach more people at a rally. Really? How's that possible? When the debate today is online, I can go to YouTube, search Atlanta Press Club debates, and all of them are right there. The ones from yesterday and the ones from today are right there. I can do Atlanta Press Club, scroll down. Oh, Republican. Governor, let me click on it, see what these guys are talking about. Because I voted for Chris Carr, or I voted for Brad Raffensperger, or I may not have cast a vote in a primary, and now it's a runoff, and now I'm going to make a decision. So I want to be informed. So anybody that tells you with a straight face debates don't matter is lying to you, straight up. Because if you want to be an informed voter and not just go with the advertising or go with sounds good, then you watch the debates. You go to the websites. You see what people are for or against. And a lot of people that I'm watching are for Mr. Jackson, based on the advertising, not based on any kind of priorities, because the priorities on a website are the exact same priorities of every other Republican running for office. So it's not about the priorities. It's something else. But I want to play for you. This is very interesting exchange, and I'm doing air quotes, between Burt Jones and an empty podium.
1: Burt Jones, you can now ask a question to your opponent represented by the empty podium, and you will have 30 seconds to ask the question, and then you got 20 seconds to give a rebuttal to how you think your opponent may have responded. So those are the ground rules of where we are proceeding right now.
2: All right. Well, if my opponent was here, if Jackson was here, I would just ask him very simply, you know, what is the deal with the Medicare fraud and the $750,000 in settlement money that he paid the Department of Justice? I would ask him about his campaign contributions to Stacey Abrams, as well as Liz Cheney and Jeff Duncan, and his association with organizations like Planned Parenthood. And last but not least, I would ask him about the question I tripped him up on last time he was on stage. How many illegals do you have working for your company? How many illegal immigrants do you have working at your home? And obviously he couldn't answer that question then. Probably the reason why he's not here now is he doesn't have any answers for these questions that have been asking. And of course, like I said, it just shows a man's character when he won't show up.
0: And that was Burt Jones. Now, I would play sound from Rick Jackson if I had sound from Rick Jackson. I got a text from my good friend, Mike Congemi, who said he was at the gun club event today with Rick Scott, and the 600 number is accurate. Thank you, Mike, for sending me that. I was at the governor's gun club, and he said the 600 number is accurate, which is a decent-sized crowd when you're in a runoff, but I suspect all of the people that were there are already burnt Rick Jackson supporters. So you just brought your own supporters out to see you speak. Now, there might have been some people who in that crowd who like Carr and Raffensperger. I don't know. I do know that the informed voters will seek out all the information on both candidates to make a decision starting next Monday. And I'll reiterate again for everyone out there. Obviously, you know I'm Burt Jones for governor guy. Everyone knows it. It's no big secret. But I will say this. Having a debate on the 14th with Election Day on the 16th, it's weak sauce. It's absolutely weak sauce. Why would you go to a debate on the 14th with Election Day coming up on Tuesday? That's the last weekend day, Sunday, to hit the streets and fly all across the state and hit events all over the state. In other words, and by the way, the people saying, well, why doesn't he agree to do the 14th are the same people who said it's not important to do the 1st. Self-awareness, my friends. Self-awareness. 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We'll be right back.

0: It's 814 in the Trustdale.com Traffic Center. Heads up, if you're traveling in Forest Park, near Forest Park, there's a crash on I-75 southbound near Forest Parkway, taking out one right lane. Elsewhere in DeKalb County on I-285 eastbound near Moreland Avenue, looks like the left lane, two left lanes are blocked due to construction. Definitely slowing your ride down as you travel from Atlanta to Decatur. I'm Brianna Rose, Triple Team Traffic, 95.5 WSB.
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and Realm. I'm telling you, if you're in Philadelphia this weekend, you are hyped. You went to work today on 10. Hey, everybody, how y'all doing? You got to work today, even if you hate your job. No matter what you do for a living, whether you're in government or you're in legal, whatever, you got to work today at 9 o'clock this morning if you didn't call in sick and you got to work and you're all hyped up. Hey, what's going on, y'all? How's everybody doing? That's how I'm telling you, that's kind of weekend it was. Gas prices. Let's talk about these gas prices for a second. I want to talk about Ali Velshi on MSNBC and what he had talked about. We're going to play some sound, and I want to talk about that. Also, we're going to talk about Pete Hegseth and some things that he's done we've got to talk about it. But gas prices, as you have been hearing all night long from the great news department of 95.5 WSB, the governor is not extending the gas tax holiday. So automatically, gas prices will go up 33 cents. Now, only because I'm not really as humble as I probably should be, but on March 2nd, I believe it was a Monday, I paid, at the time, $3.07, $3.08 per gallon of gas. Because it was $2.60, $2.50 that weekend. And when I came on the radio that Monday or Tuesday, I complained about gas prices. And you should have seen the phone line. So the way it happens here on the radio at 95.5 WSB, I can look at the numbers. And it's a bunch of lines, line one, line two, line three. It goes on and on. And you can see the phone numbers when they come in. Right? You don't know who it is, but you can see them light up. And that day, the phone lines lit up because I was complaining about gas prices. And I remember 99.9% of the people who were calling in said one of several things. First, they said, it's not that high. But it was high to me. I'm talking about my pockets. But they're telling me how I should spend my money or what I should like or what I should agree to spend for gas. They're telling me, this is what they were saying, well, it's not that high, Shelley. Well, maybe not to you, but to me it was. The other excuse that they came in with immediately, well, I'd rather pay high gas prices than get nuked by Iran. That's what they said. Many of them, these phone lines lit up. And the third thing they said, oh, this was the best one. Temporary pain, long-term gain. That was a good one. It rhymes. It has everything, right? Temporary pain for long-term gain. Temporary pain for long-term gain. Temporary pain for long-term gain. You know, it was rhyme. It was catchy. It was easy to remember and easy to repeat like little, you know what? Chirp, chirp, chirp, chirp, chirp, chirp. Chirp, chirp, chirp. Long-term, short-term pain, long-term gain, short-term pain, long-term gain. And it just kept repeating it to everybody. Now, June 1st. It's June 1st. So the full month of March, the full month of April, and a full month of May, I paid high gas prices. Thankful to Governor Kemp for saving me 33 cents a gallon. What am I supposed to do now? Do I still hold on to I'm marked safe from being nuked by Iran? Is that what you want me to do? Huh? Want me to say that? Oh, marked safe from being nuked by Iran. Want me to sit back and say, well, you know what, Shelley? I'm going to pay more for gas, 33 cents more for gas because, you know, it's not that high. It's only 33 cents. It's not that high, Mr. Winter. You drive. One guy called in and reminded me that I drive a Lexus and I shouldn't worry about gas prices because I drive a Lexus, which is mind-boggling to me because I don't know what that really means.
Because of the car I drive, I shouldn't worry about paying more in gas than I was paying 3 days before when I first went on the radio and said, hey, the gas prices are high. What's going on? But this is the mindset of people looking for any reason. And when they can't find a reason to complain about something they complained about in 2024 leading up to the election, high gas prices, we got to get this guy out of here and vote for this guy because gas is too high. And then when it comes high over the guy you voted for, you look for every other reason to say, ah, it's not that high. That's called sheeple. It's the very definition of sheeple. Bah, bah. Just being led like a shepherd leads the sheep. Eat here, go here. Sometimes you have a little shepherd dog running alongside. Hey, don't get out of line. Get back in line. Short-term pain, long-term gain. You keep repeating it. Well, I'm 3 months in now. Full month of March, full month of April, full month of May. It's June 1st. And now it's about to go higher because our governor, in his infinite wisdom, and he's such a great governor, and he's the best governor we've ever had in modern times. I can say that. I stand on that. I repeat it to the day I die. He saved me 33 cents. Now that's going away. So it's going to be even higher. And I'm wondering, to all of you who called in on that day, who told me I drive a Lexus, I shouldn't care. It's not that high. It's short-term pain for long-term gain. I'm marked safe from being nuked by Iran. What do you say to me and many others right now after this 33-cent increase just comes like that? What do you say to us? You're going to pay it for us? I'm happy to have all you really rich over 60-year-olds who are retired, who don't care about the economy because your money's already in the bank. Come pay for my gas and the gas of millions of other Americans. Because we were told when I went to the polls in November 2024, I told everybody, vote for this guy because he's going to fix the economy from the guy that was there before who ruined it. And I have not seen it yet. But I'm just supposed to sit back and say, yeah, keep it going. Yeah. Short-term pain, short-term pain for long-term gain seems like propaganda. It sounds like slavery equals freedom. It sounds like war equals peace. Shelley Winter Show, 404-872-0750, 1-800-WSB-TALK.

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12: Good evening to you. It's 8:30. I'm Michelle Wright, and the news is being brought to you by Solomon Brothers. Our top local story this hour is gas prices. And honestly, while talks remain stalled between the United States and Iran, oil markets are responding with some big hikes. And that means we could soon be seeing those jumps at the pumps, too, says Gas Buddies Patrick DeHaan.
13: The national average, we still anticipate, could be $4.80 a gallon over the course of the summer. So while we've gotten a little bit of a 2-week break from high prices, we could go right back up. And it's still not impossible that later this summer, even ahead of July 4, that we could see the national average pressing $5 a gallon.
12: Now, regardless of what happens overseas, you'll see gas prices jump a little over 30 cents a gallon right here in Georgia. That's because the state's gas tax is set to expire tomorrow night. No deal. The city of Mapleton and Cobb County walk away from an agreement over police services.
14: The issue, which court some offenses should be tried in.
10: Cobb County wants to use their system. Mableton wants cases in their court, saying it's that way for every other Cobb city. Well, until a deal can be reached, what happens when Mableton residents need police?
14: Continue to expect the same services that you have received and anticipate that Cobb County will work with the city of Mableton for us to get on the same page.
10: Cobb County Commission Chair Lisa Cupid says they hope to come to an agreement in the near future. Keith Cuomo, 95.5 WSB.
12: The chairman of Fulton County government applauds the federal judge's unsealing of its case involving the Department of Justice. They're pushing back as the DOJ subpoenas the names and private information of every single worker and volunteer from the 2020 election.
15: I consider it to be a small victory for us. I mean, the case is not over by any means, but we're concerned about transparency.
12: Fulton County Commission Chair Rob Pitt says they'll fight like hell to protect election staffers. He calls this another effort to discourage working and voting in Fulton County. Both sides are filing briefs after a court hearing earlier this month. The Fayette County Sheriff's Office warns three credit card skimming devices have already been discovered in dollar stores across the county since February, and a lot more could be out there.
16: Investigators say these card skimming devices are looking to steal shoppers' banking and card info. They appear to be targeting EBT cards and those that require a magnetic strip rather than tap to pay or chip technology. The Fayette County Sheriff's Office warns residents to be vigilant by checking for damaged keyboards and card readers. You can also gently tug on the card reader to see if it seems loose. Call 911 if you suspect the reader has been tampered with and don't use it. Cheryl Castro, 95.5 WSB.
12: The death of an Atlanta homeless man has inspired a documentary that's making its debut tonight.
17: The film is called From Grief to Action, Justice for Cornelius Taylor, and it examines the policies that brought about Taylor's death in 2025 during a homeless encampment sweep by city workers. City Council member Kelsey Bond and housing advocate Allison Johnson will be on the panel for a public Q&A after the viewing. Advocates have

0: On at Lankford Parkway with the left lane blocked there. Over in DeKalb County, crews are working on construction on I-20 eastbound near Columbia Drive. Taking out the left lane also in DeKalb County, debris is blocking the center lane on I-285 westbound near Flat Shows and Candler Road, so expect slowdowns through both areas and use caution as you approach. From the Trustell.com Traffic Center, Triple Team Traffic, 95.5 WSB.
1: This is WSB meteorologist Christina Upwards. Partly cloudy skies this evening. A few rain showers and thunderstorms moving through late tonight with lows in the mid-60s. Tomorrow, partly cloudy. A few pop-up storms with a high around 82. Drying out on Wednesday with sunny skies and highs in the upper 70s.
2: Currently, we've got 72 degrees in Noonan, 74 in Mableton, 76 in Johns Creek, and 77 right here in Midtown. 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

0: Can I Live? Shelley Winter Show, live, local, topical, and relevant. All our bumper music tonight has been brought to you by the live performance of Jay-Z and the Roots this past weekend at the Roots Festival. Before I go into Ali Velshi, I think that's his name, on MSNBC Now, and something he said about celebrating America 250, I want to go to this caller, Vincent in Mableton. Hey, Vincent.
1: Hey, how you doing,
0: sir? Hey. Yeah, we got a bit. Hold on. Are we on speaker? Can you take us off speaker? You don't sound.
2: No, you're not on speaker.
0: Okay, there you go.
2: Okay. Can you hear me?
0: Yes, sir.
2: Okay. I've been listening to you ever since you came on the radio here, and I enjoy you. And you have me on the Smart Kids Club, and you may remember me. Now, I want to talk about the Rick Jackson and Burt Jones thing, but I just want to mention how you will know me.
0: Okay, well, don't worry about that. Just tell me about Rick Jackson and stuff.
2: Okay, I want to step in and defend one thing. When you said the debate is not happening between them, and that if Rick Jackson is not doing the debate, that somehow doesn't really show good for him

0: as being worthy of being the governor. Now, I want to say this. I don't know either one of the gentlemen personally, but I have looked into their ads and what they say, what have you. And a lot of the claims that both have made have been, as I found out, were false claims or stretched dramatically. Now, not every person is a polished politician. And because you are a great orator doesn't necessarily make you be the best for the job. I'll give you one example, and I say the best debater I've ever heard was Senator Kennedy. And he, you know, doesn't get loud. He doesn't scream, but he'll cut you to pieces in a very calm debate.
1: Right. So get now, get to the point. Go ahead.
0: The point that I'm making is just because Rick Jackson doesn't step up to the podium to do a head-on debate with Burt Jackson, with Burt Jones, doesn't necessarily mean that he's not the best for the job.
1: I didn't say that. What I said was, and I appreciate your call, Vincent. What I'm saying is that not showing up to a debate is a big mistake. I don't think, you know, that makes you not qualified or anything like that, but it does give your opponent criticism for why you did not show up and the example.
0: That's
1: what I would say.
0: Yes, as we both know, a debate can be a launcher or a boat anchor for your candidacy. Now, you remember when the guy said, "Yeehaw!" And all of a sudden, he became the laughing stock.
1: Right. That was Howard Dean, I think. But that wasn't a debate.
0: Exactly.
1: He did it after he won one of the early primaries or whatever. He did it after he won the New Hampshire primary, and that was a different time. The media went after him, but that wasn't a debate. But you're right. But not debating shows that, if, to your point that you're making, not debating means that you may not be available for the job. Because what else are you not going to show up for? And if you do win the seat that you're not debating for, will you be able to stand the criticism that comes like a Howard Dean that came for him? So you're kind of making a point of being in a debate, being important.
0: There's a difference between doing a good job performance and being one who can go toe-to-toe with a very skilled long-time politician.
1: Well, there's a big
0: man has not been a politician.
1: Right. And so my point to you, Vincent, everything that you're saying is making why a debate would be a debate is more important for the guy that's never done it before than it is for the guy that's a skilled politician. That's why Trump showed up to all the debates. If you've never done this before, I need to see you on a debate stage because that's
0: Trump
1: all you're going to.
0: Trump has always been in the spotlight. Hold on.
1: That's all beside the point.
0: Trump has always been able to. Hold on, Vincent, but to your point,
1: that doesn't make you a great politician. I have to see you doing that in order for me to make my decision. So if you're not going to do that, then I don't know that you're going to be a good politician. If you're unwilling to do that most basic of things, which is debate, which goes back to the founding of this country and even further back in other countries. If you're not willing to do that, I cannot assume that because, well, you're not a good debater doesn't mean you can't do the job. That doesn't mean anything. It's like saying, hey, I'm not going to interview for this job, even though I can do the job, but I'm not going to do this interview because it may hurt me. Well, then you don't get the job, right? That's a debate is an interview to voters. So you
0: I'm sure that somewhere along the line, if we were to look into history, there were great presidents who have done a good job who weren't.
1: Well, do that research.
0: I mean, that goes all the way back. Do that research
1: and call me back tomorrow and tell me
0: that
1: who you found.
0: That goes all the way back
1: Vincent,
0: to Moses.
1: Do that research.
0: Vincent,
1: do the research and call me back tomorrow and tell me who you find, who became president, who never debated. And then you'll be proving your point. But actually, your call proved the point of why a guy that's never done it before should debate. Because you've never done it before. I don't know. That's just my thinking. When we come back, we'll play this clip of Ali Velshi. And I also have to shout out a guy I saw preach. When you remember when I was doing, maybe if you're new to the show, earlier this year, I did church visits. I asked listeners, hey, invite me. I'd like to come visit you and worship with you, no matter what your faith tradition is. I went to a Mormon church. I went to a Presbyterian church. I went to a Catholic church. And this was my visit. I saw a guy at a Catholic church, St. Clair of Assisi. He preached. And I got an update on his professional life. And we're going to shout him out when we come back. All that's next on The Shelley Winter Show.

0: It's 844 in the Trustdale.com Traffic Center. Heads up if you're traveling on I-285 westbound near Flat Shoals and Candler Road. Looks like we've got debris on the roadway taking out the middle center lane. Might want to be mindful if you're traveling throughout that stretch, kind of get over a little early. Elsewhere, we've got debris on the roadway on I-285 and northbound near Langford Parkway taking out that left lane. I'm Brianna Rose, Triple Team Traffic, 95.5 WSB.
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6: 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Hi, it's meteorologist Glenn Burns. 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
4: 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Shelly went to show, still riding that high from this weekend. Natural high, musical high from this weekend. Just don't want you guys to get that all twisted up because people gossip. So Shelly went to show. So I want to end the show with this. First of all, before I go any further, let me shout out. So I went to visit St. Clair of Assisi Catholic Church. My good friend Mike Congemi and the Sprags go to that church, and the whole Congemi family goes. And so a couple months ago, I was doing something where I was just asking listeners to invite me, and I'm still doing it. If you want to send me an email to invite me to visit your church, Shelley, S-H-E-L-L-E-Y-W-Y, excuse me, Shelley, S-H-E-L-L-E-Y dot Winter, W-Y-N-T-E-R at cmg.com. And just send me an invitation. I'd love to visit your church. No big to-do, just you and I worshiping together. And so I did this a couple months ago, still doing it, still send me the emails. And I went to St. Clair of Assisi Catholic Church up in Kennesaw. And so the guy that happened to be the father or the preacher, that day, his name is Bradley Starr, long beard, everything. Looks like a biker, but he's a Catholic minister. Really cool guy. Really great sermon that he preached, right? And it's Catholic church. So I've been to Catholic churches in my life, but this was an interesting visit because he was an interesting minister. And his words that day, his sermon that day really impacted me. So I remembered. And so a good friend of mine texted me. And at the time, after church, we were all talking, and Father Starr, he told me that he was studying to be a canon lawyer for the Archdiocese of Atlanta, right? So, because we're all going to lunch afterwards, the Sprags and the Congemi and I, and the Congemis and I, we're all going to lunch, and we invite, hey, you want to come join us for lunch? He said, no, I have to go study. Well, here's some great news. He is going to Rome. He's going to the Vatican to study canon law, to come back to be a canon lawyer for the Archdiocese of Atlanta. So shout out to him. If you know Father Bradley Starr, give him a pat on the back. Tell him God bless him, and continue to pray for all of us. Good dude. Really good dude. Young dude, too. It's kind of, you know, when you see things like that, you just say to yourself, yes, yes, yes, Lord, I know you're there. I know you're there. I know you're there. That's what it means to me when I see things like that. Because a guy walking down the street, if you couldn't see his collar, you would never know he was a minister. So God bless Father Bradley Starr, brother. Do your thing, and we look forward to you coming back from Rome as a canon lawyer for the Archdiocese of Atlanta. And God bless you, and keep up the wonderful work of saving souls and really just healing people spiritually. God bless you. And it was a pleasure to meet you, and I can't wait to hear your stories when you come back. I want to end the show with this. We got about 5 minutes, 4 or 5 minutes. Hit this Ali Velshi. This is Ali Velshi talking about America 250. Listen to this, and I want to talk about it.
10: Anniversaries are imperfect records of the thing which is being celebrated. In America's case, anniversaries often gloss over the racial dynamics underlying much of America's history and politics, issues that remain unsolved because America has never actually fully reckoned with its racist past and its original founding sin of slavery. In 1 month, America will mark the 250th anniversary of its founding. Like previous anniversaries, there is a deep unease about this. I feel a deep unease about these celebrations to which I am invited to mark the 250th anniversary of our so-called democracy. Because this 250th anniversary is taking place during yet another period of deep and fundamental and existential unrest in this country, brought on by the country's unresolved racial politics. That's what this is.
4: So I just want to take a couple minutes to say how wrong he is. He is wrong. My grandparents, I told you at the start of the show, if you've been listening, if you missed the start of the show, I told you a story of my grandparents and my mom planning their 50th wedding anniversary and a wedding where they renewed their vows. She surprised them. 50 years they were married. They had ups and downs. They probably had some issues come up during those 50 years. but they still celebrated their 50th wedding anniversary. They didn't sit back and say, well, I'm not going to do this celebration because back when we were married for 5 years, you came home late, or you left the toilet seat up, or you didn't make enough money, or you didn't do this, or you didn't do that. If you're going to be around 250 years as an entity, as a company, as a country, you're going to have down times, bad times, maybe the original sin times. But the whole point of celebrating the 250th anniversary of this great country is that we've completely tried and have accomplished moving forward. Now, you might say, oh, we're going backwards. No, we're not going backwards. Someone made a change. Someone found the Supreme Court made a ruling. We're completely trying to reinvent ourselves every day. That's the goal here. A more perfect union. That's what we're striving for. A more perfect union. Doesn't mean that it's always been perfect. In many cases, it's been imperfect. And the celebration is the imperfections are being worked out to move forward. Now, are there people in this country who don't want that to happen? Of course they are. But more and more and more and more and more by vast numbers of people want us to be a more perfect union. Those that do not want us to be a more perfect union, or those who see a more perfect union as one set of people being here or being in charge or whatever, those people are in a minority. Trust me, I know. Those people are either dying off, they're in the minority, or they're going to be dead soon. So don't worry about that. We're celebrating America's 250th birthday. It hasn't been perfect. It's been far from perfect. But we strive to be a more perfect union. So if you focus on the bad times, then yes, it would be hard for you to celebrate 250. But if you focus on how we've gone from the bad times to now, then it becomes a celebration of that journey. And that's what I choose to do. I will be celebrating America's 250. I don't know how. Keep listening. I'm trying to figure it out now because I don't like the fact that we're all separated around this big holiday. When I was about, I think I was 11 years old in 1976. My mom packed a bunch of kids in the neighborhood, probably about 10 of us in a black Buick. We were laying across each other's laps. We were sitting up, we were all over the place, legs out the window, arms and heads out the window and everything. And she drove us to Riverside Drive. She had a grill on top of the roof. She had blankets on top of the roof and a neighborhood full of kids. And she drove us to Riverside Drive where she barbecued and we laid out and we ran and we played. And then at night when the sun came down and all the tall ships had gone by and they moved the barges in, they shot off the fireworks, and it was America's bicentennial, 200 years. My mom didn't tell us, well, you know, the civil rights movement, and we're still fighting. She didn't tell us that. She didn't tell us, you know, the cops are killing black men, and you guys didn't. No, she said, we're celebrating the 200th anniversary of America because we've gone this far. We have work to do, but the work continues because we're working towards a more perfect union. So, Mr. Velshi, I disagree with you. Don't be saddened. Don't have unease. Celebrate where we started to where we are now. And that's a good thing. Happy birthday, America. I'm going to come up with something for the 250th. It's going to be a Shelley Winter Show thing. I'm trying to figure it out now. I'm making calls to people. We're going to figure out something. But I'm not going to let America's 250th birthday on July 4th, 2026 go by without the Shelley Winter Show doing something with his listeners. We'll figure it out. Give me a call. Send me an email if you have ideas. As I say every night as I go off the air, know this in your hearts because I know it in mine. God loves you. Peace.

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4: Good evening to you. It's 9 o'clock. I'm Michelle Wright. 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Our top local story this hour, get ready to pay some more when you fill up your car. That's because Governor Kemp says he's going to allow the current state gas tax suspension to end tomorrow night.
5: The suspension has been in place since late March. Monterey Waiters with AAA Georgia says the state's current gas price average is around $3.83 a gallon.
6: With Governor Kemp lifting the suspension, we're looking at 33 cents increase, which could possibly increase that price up to $4.16.
5: She says prices will begin to rise within a few days, with the full market impact being felt over a couple of weeks. Jonathan O'Brien, 95.5 WSB.
4: 76 degrees currently in Atlanta, partly to mostly cloudy skies. Tonight, we may see a scattered shower or storm pop up. Atlanta's most accurate and dependable forecast is on the way. We're hearing from Fulton County's top lawmaker after a judge agrees to unseal its case over the Justice Department demanding election workers' private information.
7: The Justice Department is demanding the identity, address, personal contact, data, and more about every person who assisted with the 2020 general election in Fulton County. Fulton County Chairman Rob Pitts calls it unsettling.
8: If they are afraid to work, if they're afraid to vote, that diminishes the turnout and it helps others. So we're going to fight against that. And we're going to fight with everything we have to protect their personal information.
7: Pitts says it's critically important the public can follow this along.
8: And we'll take this little victory for what it is, a small victory.
7: Both sides are filing legal arguments in the coming weeks. Veronica Waters, 95.5 WSB.
4: A story new at 9. A shooting leaves one man dead in southwest Atlanta. Officers responded to Stafford Drive and found a man shot at a home there. Detectives are still investigating and haven't said anything about any suspects or motive. As we get into the summer months and kick into high gear with a lot of events going on in the city of Atlanta, Atlanta police are issuing a warning to drivers to be on the lookout for illegal pop-up parking. This story is new at 9, says Major Kristen Knight.
9: My recommendation for those that are parking in the downtown space, be very aware of your surroundings. Do not pay anyone that you see in a high visibility vest.
4: Officers say that even temporary lots, if they are legal with the city, they will have signs and permits on display. Authorities say if you don't see either a sign or a permit, don't pay and don't park. Marietta police arrest a 19-year-old accused of shooting at his 16-year-old ex-girlfriend. It happened at an apartment complex off of Bells Ferry Road. Police say the girl was sitting in the car when the suspect fired multiple rounds at that vehicle. The bullets hit both the car the 16-year-old was in and another car. Amazingly, nobody was injured. The SWAT team later arrested Khalil Barnett. He's in the Cobb County Detention Center on charges of aggravated assault and cruelty to children. A federal appeals court in Washington has ruled in a large part against the Trump administration's ban on transgender people serving in the military.
10: By a 2-1 vote, the D.C.-based appeals court panel ruled in favor of transgender service members, with the majority opinion finding Defense Secretary Pete Hegseth's transgender ban to be arbitrary and based on animus. But the decision does not grant relief to transgender people who hope to enlist, and it does not extend beyond the named plaintiffs in the case. Appeals Court Judge Justin Walker, a Trump appointee, dissented, saying questions of military readiness should not be decided by courts.
4: Stephen Portnoy reports the announcement of the ruling comes on the first day of Pride Month. It is 9:03. Live team coverage of traffic and weather is coming up next.
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4: It is 9:06, and that means it's time for live team coverage of traffic and weather. We're checking in now with Brianna Rose in the WSB 24-Hour Traffic Center. Hey, Brianna, what's it looking like out there?
18: Good evening, Michelle. Heads up, drivers, if you're traveling in Buckhead on Georgia 400 southbound near Lennox Road in Buckhead, construction is taking out two left lanes. Elsewhere in Gwinnett County, Peachtree Corners on I-85 and northbound near Old Peachtree Road, construction has two right lanes blocked there. From the Trustdale.com Traffic Center, Triple Team Traffic, 95.5. WSB.
19: I'm WSB meteorologist Christina Upwards. Partly cloudy skies this evening with an isolated rain shower or thunderstorm moving through. Lows tonight in the mid-60s. Tomorrow, partly cloudy, a few pop-up storms in the afternoon, high 82. Wednesday, sunshine and drying out with highs in the upper 70s.
4: Sensing a theme with these temperatures coming up, we got 76 degrees in Clarkston, 76 in Suwannee, 76 in Decatur, and 76 right here in Midtown. 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
7: And thank you, Scott Shannon, and thanks to all of you for being with us. And write down our toll-free telephone number if you want to be a part of this extravaganza, this program. It's 800-941-SEAN if you want to join us. We have a lot on the radicalized, democratic, lying Democratic Party. I didn't believe a word Dr. Jill Biden said.
0: We have Texas Democrat James Tallarico. Our neighbors with a uterus. I mean, can't make that up. We have a new sex scandal as it relates to Graham Plattner in Maine. We don't need men to vote. We just need, you know, neighbors with uteruses to vote. This is stuff I never thought I'd be talking about when I started my career many years ago, decades and decades ago. Never thought that. You know, I saw one thing today, made me think of Mamdani and his comments about confiscating people's homes if they have a beehive and landlords and just taking people's property. I don't know if you saw this. This is on FoxNews.com, Linda. A New York City landlord pleading for help. He has a 9-year squatter that is draining him dry. You know, the dispute has drained his daughter's college fund, cost him $325,000 in unpaid rent. A Brooklyn landlord trapped in a nearly decade-long legal nightmare. It has cost him hundreds of thousands of dollars in unpaid rent and legal fees. New York courts repeatedly delay resolution. And the person that just decided not to pay his rent that's been living there for 9 years continues to live in the apartment without making any rent payments to the landlord. Anyway, this guy owns a small 8-unit building, Park Slope in Brooklyn, New York, told Fox News Digital. He spent the last 9 years trying to remove a woman who originally moved into one of his apartments as a live-in companion for an elderly disabled tenant. And court records show the woman moved into the apartment in 2014 after responding to a Craigslist advertisement seeking a live-in companion for the tenant. Does Craigslist even still exist, Linda? I have no idea.
1: It does. Yeah.
0: It does. Okay. Anyway, the woman died in 2016, and it's now a decade of litigation spanning multiple courts and proceedings. And after the tenant's death, disputes arose over the woman's tenancy, whether she can be a tenant and have status as a tenant, her rent obligations, whether the apartment remains subject to rent stabilization laws as she sought unpaid rent and possession. I mean, this is insane. This is stuff that would only happen in New York, California, Illinois, Chicago, New Jersey. Everyone else in this country has simple, basic, fundamental common sense. And then there's a group of people that have no common sense at all. All right. So Linda, how old is Liam now? Is he 10 years old? How old
1: is
0: Liam? Can't believe he's 10. And I've said ever since, this kid is all boy. This is like your dream kid, and he's cute as can be, and he's been on this radio program, and we got him to admit that he doesn't like his mom's air-fried French fries. He much prefers Chick-fil-A French fries, waffle fries, which, you know, Linda, of course, denies him any access, doesn't even give him real pizza. She makes, you know, gluten-free at-home pizza, won't even buy the kid a real pizza. But that's a different issue for a different day. But if let me ask you, with your children, because this was the way I raised my kids, if Liam does something wrong, you kind of expect kids, or, you know, every kid's going to get in a little bit of mischief and trouble every once in a while, right? Does that really annoy you? Does that piss you off?
1: When he gets in trouble?
0: Yeah.
1: No, I expect it.
0: You expect some of it, right? Now,
1: of course,
0: if you ask him straight up, did you eat the cookie? And meanwhile, he's got cookie all over his face and you told him not to eat the cookies. And then he lies to you. What's he in more trouble for? Eating the cookie or lying about eating the cookie?
1: Always the cover up. The lie is far worse four of them. Always.
0: By the way, you're acting as though they're... It's always the cover up.
1: The cover up.
0: The cover up for a kid that stole a cookie. Oh my gosh. Don't have the cookie. Bill Cosby used to do a funny bit on that. I didn't eat the cookie. I did not touch the cookie. And meanwhile, there's cookie all over the kid's face. It was a pretty funny bit. Anyway, I can't stand this about the Biden family. They just are flat out lying. And this interview on CBS aired this morning. I'm sorry, at Sunday morning. And Dr. Jill Biden, you know, is swearing up and down that she never saw signs of Joe's cognitive decline. Now, we were pointing it out in 2019. Oh, there's truth to be self-evident. Oh, men and women are created by the thing. Oh, no, you know the thing. And then I have my favorite tape of all time. I mean, he was mumbling, bumbling, stumbling, hiding in the basement during COVID. And they used it as an excuse to cover for what was an obvious cognitive decline because they wanted power. In other words, they were dishonest. There were two big lies in the Biden administration. One, you know, circle back Peppermint Patty, Jen Psaki, you know, out there saying that I have a hard time keeping up with Joe. She must be in awful shape when she says that. Now here's Dr. Jill Biden saying that she did not see any signs of Joe's cognitive decline. Listen.
3: Did you ever see signs that he was falling into cognitive decline?
5: No.
3: Truly.
5: No.
3: I mean, people were saying he wasn't the same Joe Biden.
5: Well, I don't think that's true. He was the same, the essence of the same Joe Biden. But yeah, he was slowing down. He was getting older. I mean, we all observed that. When you know, it's a very intense job. I think it ages you.
6: The political coverage. Look. Some of the political players and some of the let me ask a rhetorical question.
0: Yeah, you can't make it up. You know, I beat Medicare. Huh? And then she's now saying, and she wasn't saying this at the time, you know, that she thought her husband was having a stroke in the debate with Donald Trump. I think one of the greatest presidential debate moments of all time is when the moderators at the time asked, well, Mr. Trump, what do you think of Joe Biden's comments? I said, I don't know what he said. I don't think he knows what he said. But, you know, she thought he was having a stroke. Ask yourself, if there's somebody in your life that you care about, a spouse, boyfriend, girlfriend, I don't care who it is, anybody that you care at all about, and you think they're about having a stroke on a stage, what would your reaction be? Listen.
3: Were you horrified as you saw it unfold?
5: I wasn't horrified. I was frightened because I had never, ever seen Joe like that before or since. Never.
3: Or since.
5: Yes.
3: Or you've never seen him like
5: never.
3: That?
5: No.
3: Why did it happen?
5: I don't know what happened. I mean, as I watched it, I thought, oh my God, he's having a stroke. And it scared me to death. And then he never seemed to
3: find himself.
5: Find that, himself, right? Yeah, after that.
0: Yeah, never saw it before, never saw it after. No, I never saw a single sign at all of Joe's cognitive decline. We played almost every time this guy went out in public. It was more material for this show and for TV. And after the Trump debate, well, you might remember this moment from the debate. This will go down in presidential debate history. This is Donald Trump being asked the question.
6: I've changed it in the way that now you're in a situation where there are 40% fewer people coming across the border illegally. That's better than when he left office. And I'm going to continue to move until we get the total ban on the total initiative relative to what we're going to do with more Border Patrol and more asylum officers.
23: President Trump?
24: I really don't know what he said at the end of that sentence. I don't think he knows what he said either. Look, we had the safest border in the history of our country.
0: 40% less. That was the other big Biden lie. And by the way, after the Trump debate, you know, then Jill Biden says, well, he had two very good events and he was actually fine. It was inexplicable. I mean, you just can't make any of this up. They just lie. The other big lie. The border's closed. The border's secured. No, it wasn't. What he just said there was an outright lie. Our border is now secure. Right here, right now, today. Thanks to Donald Trump. And I don't think he gets any credit for it. We just, you know, we're not showing you every night what we used to show you in the Biden years. It is fairly remarkable. Sweet baby James can bring in one thing that I sent him. He didn't bring in the second thing I asked him for. Linda, I sent you a
1: second. I got you, boss.
0: All right. Thank you. And then we've got the Nazi tattoo guy. Now, there's something very interesting happening in Maine that I want you to pay very close attention to. And because the Democrats are now starting to turn on Graham Plattner. And there is a reason why the establishment, it's not because of the Nazi tattoo. It's not because of all the controversies. You know, it's not that we have a, you know, new controversy that's emerged with Plattner and his wife reportedly alerting the campaign about his sexually explicit text messages with several women. You know, she did this days before he announced he was running. She put out what many described on social media as a hostage video this weekend. There is a reason. Why, Hannity, is there a reason? And Graham Plattner fuming, well, his wife is fuming at the shameful report And Graham Plattner, you know, goes out with his videos. But what is the reason? What could possibly be the reason? Why did Democrats turn on Mr. Fang Fang? Why did they do that? Because in Maine, there is a little known law in the state of Maine. And that is, after the June 9th primary, they have until the June 27th for him to get out of this race. If he gets out of the race, then the establishment will get to pick a replacement. That is, it wasn't the Nazi tattoo. Now it's just they don't think he can win. That is the only reason. They want to pull a last-minute switcheroo, just like they did in the case of Joe Biden with Kamala Harris. And so they would then have the ability to pick a replacement, just hand-pick a replacement. Doesn't matter what the people of Maine have to say, but he has to do it within, I think, whatever, 5 days after. Now, this is not, there's new information. We knew about the Nazi tattoos. Now that we have these reports, well, Wall Street Journal, New York Times has it. Where did it come from? Did this come from Republicans? I tend to doubt it. This likely came from Democrats. What about Mr. Fang Fang? Did that come from Republicans? I tend to doubt it out there, too. They didn't think he could win. They thought he would be, you know, a problem on the ticket. Anyway, they revealed, but they knew about this before he ever ran for office and didn't care. Anyway, his wife's name in the case of Plattner, Amy Gertner, discovered the explicit text that he exchanged with, you know, as much as I guess a dozen women. And she flagged it to the campaign in 2025 and described the messages as pre-marriage or resolved through couples therapy. And she called the media coverage shameful. Well, blame Democrats. I don't think Republicans did this in any way, shape, manner, or form. And Plattner's dismissing it as journalistic malpractice or gossip. No, I mean, if it was Donald Trump, really? Would you claim that? I doubt it. You know, remember, this is the guy that blames sexual assault victims, suggesting women take some responsibility, avoid getting effed up on alcohol, and act like an adult. Oh. Then he downplayed military sexual assault reporting challenges, calls himself a communist, called all cops bastards, referring to rural white Maine residents as racist and stupid, you know, homophobic slurs, other crude comments. None of this pushed him out. The only thing now is they don't think he can win. You know, advocating political violence, references to fighting with signs and fists and guns, if need be, and an armed working class for this fight. You know, he attributing now many of these posts to PTSD. We're talking about just in the last couple of years. You know, the Nazi chest tattoo wasn't a dead giveaway for him. Anyway, now he's facing calls from Democrats to drop out. Now they have this little known provision that could, in fact, facilitate it. And this, to me, sounds exactly like the type of thing that we saw in the past with Kamala Harris and Joe Biden. And if you think I'm wrong, give me a call. 800-941-SHAWN if you want to be a part of the program. Listen, everyone needs a safety security plan. And here's the thing. According to 2022 FBI statistics, you know what? Less than 0.01% of all altercations require a lethal response. Now, there may be that moment somebody wants to kill you, kill your family. There's only one option in those moments, but that's less than 1% of the time. That's why part of my everyday personal safety security strategy includes the non-lethal technology of BYRNA.com. 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
0: Linda, I know you're shocked by this, but I'm sorry to be the bearer of bad news, but anyway, this primary in Maine is June the 9th. Now, if Plattner wins, which he will, that nomination, he would have to withdraw himself by 5 p.m. on the second Monday in July, which is July 13th. Withdrawal, you know, in writing to the Maine Secretary of State. Democrats are dumping all this op research on him on purpose. I would bet everything I had. You know, Cory Booker, oh, I'm beginning to have questions about Graham Plattner. The Nazi tattoo didn't do anything. None of the other comments about rape or anything else did anything. No. Anyway, and the Secretary of State will produce new ballots, and then the party would pick a replacement. Only about 2 weeks, July 13th to 27th, then they would have time to choose a replacement. How much do you want to bet they already have the replacement picked? Is that conspiratorial? I don't think so.
1: No.
0: Just a very strong suspicion on my part. We've seen this movie before. All right, quick break. Right back.
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13: Atlanta's news and talk.
14: Good evening to you. It's 9:30. I'm Michelle Wright. Our top local story this hour. The deal's off for now, at least, between Cobb County and the city of Middleton over police services.
15: The sticking point is over courts and where cases end up being tried. Cobb County Commission Chair Lisa Cupid says in order to provide police, they have to use Cobb Court.
16: And for us to accommodate that change will require substantial effort in changing our police operations.
15: But Middleton Mayor Michael Owen says they didn't ask for it.
17: We didn't ask for court services or ask for judicial services. We asked for police services.
15: Until a deal can be reached, Cobb County will still respond to 911 calls regardless. Keith Cromwell, 95.5 WSB.
14: The chairman of Fulton County's government applauds the federal judge's unsealing of its case involving the Justice Department. They're pushing back as the DOJ subpoenas the names and private information of every single worker and volunteer from the 2020 elections.
18: I consider it to be a small victory for us. I mean, the case is not over by any means, but we're concerned about transparency.
14: Fulton County Commission Chair Rob Pitt says they'll fight like hell to protect election staffers. He calls this another effort to discourage working and voting in Fulton County. Both sides are filing briefs after a court hearing earlier this month. The stalemate over talks between Iran and the United States is sending oil prices higher, and analysts say gas prices may not be far behind, explains Gas Buddy's Patrick DeHaan.
19: North of 95% of the current gyrations in the market are all fed by developments from the Strait, whether good or negative. We did see a big drop in prices as markets anticipated a deal, but we haven't gotten it yet. And now with escalations, basically all of what motorists are seeing at the pump in terms of directional changes is all fueled by what's happening in the Middle East.
14: Gas prices were coming down recently after there were reports of a breakthrough in negotiations. Meanwhile, prices here in Georgia, we're going to see a bump either way as the state's gas tax suspension expires tomorrow night. Atlanta police are hoping the public can help them identify a suspect wanted in connection to a stabbing along Cleveland Avenue. This story is new at 9:30. Authorities say that the suspect approached a 68-year-old victim with an unidentified object and repeatedly struck him with it. That victim sustained multiple stab wounds, but was alert, conscious, and breathing on the way to the hospital. A $5,000 reward is being offered for information leading to that suspect's arrest. It is 9:32. Live team coverage of traffic and weather's coming up next.
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5: It is 9:36, and that means it's time for live team coverage of traffic and weather. We're checking in now with Jay Holloway in the WSB 24-hour traffic center. Hey, Jay. It's Brianna Rose. Hey, Brianna Rose, what's going on?
6: Good evening, Michelle. It's okay. I understand. Taking a look at a few trouble spots in Fulton County this evening, starting on Georgia 400 southbound near Lenox Road, looks like construction is taking out two left lanes there. Elsewhere on I-75, I-85 northbound near International Boulevard and Freedom Parkway, construction has one right lane blocked. And on I-285 westbound at Cascade Road, we've got major delays, glowing lights. You might want to use Fulton Industrial Boulevard as an alternate to get around that stretch due to construction. From the Trustell.com Traffic Center, Triple Team Traffic, 95.5 WSB.
7: This is WSB meteorologist Christina Upwards. Partly cloudy skies this evening. A few rain showers and thunderstorms moving through late tonight with lows in the mid-60s. Tomorrow, partly cloudy. A few pop-up storms with a high around 82. Drying out on Wednesday with sunny skies and highs in the upper 70s.
5: We've got 73 degrees in Sandy Springs right now. 70 in Villa Rica, 75 in Peachtree Corners, and 74 right here in Midtown. 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
8: 941 Sean, if you want to be a part of the program. So apparently we've had a lot of escalation with Israel and Lebanon and Hezbollah and what's going on there. But it's like a never ending fight for Israel to survive. And I know the president weighed in and apparently spoke with the prime minister and spoke with some of Hezbollah and Lebanon leaders. And maybe this is coming to an end. I hope so. But it's gotten intense. Over 900 top fighters for Hezbollah have been taken out by Israel in the last week. Their military is unbelievable. Their ability to fight conflict, defend their way of life is unbelievable. But there's a lot of bad news. We see what not only Iran, but their proxies do. They attack densely populated cities and areas in Israel, like places like Tel Aviv. You see anti-Semitic attacks rising worldwide in the halls of Congress, college campuses, on the airwaves. I mean, it's disgusting. It's repulsive. And all these families want to do is be left alone and raise their families. That's it. October 7th. Everyone should watch the videos I've seen. I wish they would have released them. Anyway, your help is critical. The International Fellowship of Christians and Jews, we have partnered with them. They're on the ground every day. They're providing all the humanitarian assistance. And that means food and water and medicine and supplies and clothing, you name it, they're supplying it. They have mobile medical clinics for the elderly. They're doing it all, but they can't do it without your help. And whatever you can do at this time of need, as they fight for survival, and so many people are displaced and in such

0: need, please go to their website. It's prayifcj.org. That's prayifcj.org. Let's play Graham Platner. This may be one of my favorites of all times, referring to his female neighbors as neighbors with a uterus. That's when you thought it couldn't get any more nuts for this guy.
1: This summer, more than half our population became second-class citizens. Every one of our neighbors with a uterus became the property of the state.
2: In these situations, when there is an unwanted pregnancy, it is moral for a woman to be able to control her own body, or any one of our neighbors with a uterus to be able to control their own body.
0: And any of our neighbors with a... I obviously meant James Tallarico. I'm moving on from Graham Platner. I mean, and the irony of this is Democrats actually think, and they're going to pour tens, if not hundreds of millions of dollars into this race like they did with Beto Bozo and just come up short. Even Tina Brown, did you read the article that she wrote? Actually, it was fairly clever. It's just false hope. They're not going to win here. Not with this nut, James Tallarico. I mean, this guy is unbelievable. If this is what they think will work in the great state of Texas, then God bless them, because they don't know he can read the Bible. He uses it. Well, you mean the Bible where he says that there are six separate genders, but yet the prayer that Jesus gave his apostles was our Father who art in heaven. You know, just a slight contradiction to what he believes. His comments on this bill restricting transgender athletes, Tallarico stating modern science recognizes there are many more than two biological sexes. In fact, there are six. Linda, have you been able to look up? Have you gone to artificial intelligence and looked up what the six are? Because I can't find it anywhere. I'm looking everywhere. And I can't find
3: it. I actually have the answer. No, I have the answer. I think I might have shared it with you. We had a caller. Very nice person. Did not want to go on the air, but they did give me the answer to all six genders. Are you ready?
0: I am ready. Hit me with it.
3: All right. So it's woman, man, girl, boy, guy, gal. That's all six. So hopefully that can put
0: you
3: Mr. Tallarico.
0: You think you're clever.
3: I'm not clever. Right. That's our audience. Our audience is wonderful.
0: That is actually pretty clever. But Tallarico, you know, I mean, it's just so far off. You know, he's so bizarre. It's so strange. You know, they had this debate on a bill restricting these transgender athletes. Modern science recognizes there are more than two biological sexes, but nobody can name what the other four are. Now, he says God is non-binary. Okay. In the same context, citing Galatians 3:28 as neither male nor female and arguing God transcends human categories. Republicans mocked this as insulting to Christianity, and he suggested concerns about males and women's sports were a far-right conspiracy. No, it's not. We have real live instances of a problem, and that's men playing women's sports and winning medals. Talk to Riley Gaines, who's been on this program many times. Anyway, there was a murder of this guy, Ahmaud Arbery. After that murder, Tallarico posted about racism as a virus that white people, including himself. Well, first of all, speak for yourself, idiot. You don't speak for me. That's number one. And he said it's a virus that white people carry and spread through systems, even without overt symptoms. What is he even talking about? Critics call it anti-white or guilt tripping. Anyway, in the primary drama, TikTok influencer alleged that Tallarico privately called former Representative Colin Allred, who happens to be African-American, a mediocre black man. Whoa, what is wrong with this guy? Well, contrasting him with Jasmine Crockett. Now, Colin Allred publicly criticized Tallarico as a hater. Tallarico denied the exact quote, called it misreported, and said Allred ran a mediocre campaign. They spoke about relations remaining strained. And we've got, you know, reports that Tallarico's Instagram followed thousands of accounts, including, oh, that's right, adult and only fans, creators, and escorts. Whoopsie daisy. That's not good. That's true. You know, and apparently he liked some of these posts. And his team said the account is partially managed by staff. You always blame it on the staff. If there's a bad post, Linda did it. Except the truth is, in our case, it would be true. Because I don't have access to any of my accounts. What?
3: Tough crowd. Tough crowd.
0: No, do I have access to my social media? I do not.
3: You don't, but you assume I make mistakes. So, you know, I would never make a mistake on your social media. I only do that on my own.
0: Mm-hmm. Is your nose growing? Just checking. Pinocchio. Occasionally, you know, some things went up that shouldn't have gone up. But, you know, I don't think it's not malicious, and it's not often, in fairness. And this is a lot to do. Anyway, and you guys do a great job. How's that? But anyway, his team said the account is partially managed by staff. Always blame the staff. I love that. Doesn't judge people for their heart, for their work, and trying and tying it to Christian values of non-judgment. Critics, especially conservatives, yeah, they're not buying his seminary and the game that he's playing. Now, in the state of Texas, why would you say you want to put out a welcome mat on the southern border? In the state of Texas, ravaged by illegal immigration. And we've covered this for years. And how many times have we interviewed Ted Cruz and Governor Greg Abbott, who we like a lot on this program, both of them. But, you know, he had past support for masks, progressive policies, leaving the Texas Capitol during that 2021 walkout over voting bills that was taking place there. You know, Mike Lee accused him of being of religious child sacrifice rhetoric. Yikes. I don't know. The guy's a nut. And this is going to be the only vegan campaign. And he's against drilling. And again, he refers to his neighbors with uteruses, meaning women. This is crazy. So we got Marxist Kami Mamdani. I mean, I just keep playing the hits here because these people are absolutely nuts. And Mamdani would not, the first mayor to not show up for the parade this weekend. This is New York City's Israel Day parade and much celebrated. Former mayors were there. I saw Bloomberg was there. I saw the police commissioner, Jessica Tisch, was there. Mamdani now wants to remove the name of a predecessor of his, Ed Koch. The 59th Street Bridge, Queensboro Bridge, they named it the Ed Koch Bridge. And anyway, he wants to remove that name. I don't know, maybe because he's Jewish. I have no idea. None. But it is so obvious. Look, let's go through his history, shall we? I mean, all these people have a history. And, you know, current mayor of New York, Democratic Socialist mayor, you know, referred to Israel as an apartheid state, claiming they committed genocide after October 7th, occupation, settler colonialism, you know, supported the boycott, divestment, sanctions, the BDS movement, calls for ending U.S. military aid to Israel, accusations of Israeli genocide in Gaza. Maybe he needs to see the IDF tape that I saw of October 7th and the murder and the rape and the kidnapping and torture. Maybe he needs to go inside the terror tunnels that I've been in, and maybe he needs to see it up front and close and personal and firsthand. Maybe he needs to go to small border towns with Gaza like Sderot, where kids can't even play outside because of the close proximity to Gaza. That means Hamas. And that means this one town, when I went there in 2015 or 16, had 10,000 rockets fired into it. Maybe he needs to get an education. Maybe he needs to stand next to the Iron Dome as I have, as it's constantly firing off, you know, these missiles to stop and prevent the missiles fired by the enemy into their country, into densely populated areas. Maybe you can learn something. Maybe you should go over there. Although I don't even think the people of Israel would want him there at this point. You know, reportedly describing Israeli military operations in Gaza. What was Israel supposed to do? They have a population of under 9 million people. What are they supposed to do when over 1,000 are murdered and all the people that were kidnapped and all the rape and torture that took place and beheading that took place? What are they supposed to do? That would be the equivalent of 40,000 dead Americans in a single day. What would you want your government to do? And he's out there. Now, he also promised to arrest the Prime Minister of Israel if he visits New York City. No, we don't follow the ICC. Nice try. But why do I suspect if Bibi ever went to New York City, this idiot probably would try. You know, then we have his wonderful wife, who's got such an interesting social media postings, you know, liking Instagram posts around October 7th, appearing to celebrate or frame the Hamas attack positively. Quote, breaking the walls of apartheid, images of the breach, portraying it as, quote, resistance. They were murdering innocent men, women and children. Or a post that she put up, stating that Tel Aviv shouldn't exist in the first place. You know, other acts praising the Palestinian militants and fighters like Leila Khalid and the Popular Front of the Liberation of Palestine movement. Work with or illustrated for pro-Palestinian authors critical of Israel. Mahmoud Mamdani, the father, the Columbia professor, posting support for Palestinian resistance. You know, then what was the name of the guy that he invited from... Where was it from? from Columbia University. I mean, it's unbelievable. That's Zoran Marxist Kami Mamdani. I mean, of course he did. My name is Mahmoud Khalil. That's the guy's name. And he's friends with Linda Sarsour. Remember her? Prominent Palestinian American, co-founded Muslim Democratic Club, supporting Mamdani. You know, Link to Care, that group we have covered a lot, called for his success. And you have this guy, Abdullah Akal. Mamdani introduced Mamdani at events. Then you have Sheikh Fadhel El Salani. They met several times. Then squad member Talib, fundraising for Mamdani. I mean, all these associations, they all mean something. Not showing up, that's like the icing on the cake for him. And it's not a surprise. And I don't even think the people that were celebrating would even want this guy there. I don't think anybody with the right mind would want him there. But, you know, this is now your modern Democratic Party. This is the party of Graham Platner, endorsed, supported by Grandpa Bernie, Pocahontas. This is the party of Tallarico. You know, our neighbors with uteruses, six genders, no meat, a vegan campaign, no drilling, welcome mat for illegals, good luck in Texas. You know, this is the party of AOC, Mamdani, Platner, the squad. They're all radicalized, and there are no moderate Democrats with the exception of one. And that's John Fetterman of Pennsylvania. That's it. These are crazy times we're looking at. But I should be glad. Now, by the way, Mamdani just appointed, did you see that he appointed this woman, this back to this Democratic Socialist Group congressional candidate, an incumbent? What's her name? Adriano? I don't know how to say her last name. Espalat? Not really sure. An Israel basher. My dad just sent me a meme basically saying cops are class, are top class traitors, and I'm so incredibly proud, you know, on white women marrying black or Arab men, ugly colonizer women. On Bernie Sanders, I'm no fan of Bernie's liberal Zionism, to be clear. Bernie Sanders, shockingly, you know, he is Jewish. I know why he's friends with some of the people he's friends with. On Kamala Harris. Kamala Harris isn't radical enough for this lady. I have no nuance to add. F Kamala Harris. Wow. On Joe Biden. I voted in every election since I turned 18, but you're out of your mind if you think that I'm voting for a war criminal. This country is an effing disgrace. He just got appointed by Mamdani. You see what's happening? And Democrats, you know, do what you say. They're, you know, as Tina Brown said in an article, Trump's sweet revenge. You'll see what happens. You know, look at the Supreme Court decision on racial gerrymandering. Look at the decision by the Supreme Court in the Commonwealth of Virginia. And look at the crazy that is now the Democratic Party. And nobody in leadership, in name only, will dare take on the radicals. They are radical. It's a radicalized party. You know, America doesn't stand for 250 years as a beacon of hope, the greatest country God gave man, without the brave men and women willing to put their lives on the line to defend it. 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
0: I attribute the quotes to the candidate, not the current person.
3: 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It's Adriano Espalat. 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She's the Dem socialist. She's the psycho who said all the weird stuff.
0: Okay. All right. I stand corrected in terms of my radicals. Now, lots of...

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5: Number one, fertilize palm trees now. They could be heavy feeders. And according to Dave Artman from Atlanta Palms, the best fertilizer is called Perfect Palm. And follow the label directions. And you can also trim the fronds that are pointing down towards the ground right now. Number two, plant long-blooming perennials like daylilies, Shasta daisies, heuchera, and coneflower. And an added benefit, pollinators love them. Number three, keep an eye out for aphids and other insects on roses. Spray if the pest pressure is just too much. And spray to prevent black spot at least twice a month. Removing and replacing mulch under roses is going to cut down on that fungus spreading.
4: Green and Growing with Ashley Frasca. Plants, flowers, trees, and stuff. 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
8: Good evening to you. It is 10 o'clock. I'm Michelle Wright, and the news is being brought to you by AquaGuard Foundation Solutions. Our top local story this hour, no deal. The city of Mableton and Cobb County walk away from an agreement over police services.
9: The issue, which court some offenses should be tried in. Cobb County wants to use their system. Mableton wants cases in their court, saying it's that way for every other Cobb city. Well, until a deal can be reached, what happens when Mableton residents need police?
10: Continue to expect the same services that you have received and anticipate that Cobb County will work with the city of Mableton for us to get on the same page.
9: Cobb County Commission Chair Lisa Cupid says they hope to come to an agreement in the near future. Keith Cuomo, 95.5 WSB.
8: 75 degrees in Atlanta currently, cloudy skies tonight. There's a break in the rain. Will there be anytime soon as far as will we see a day without rain? WSB meteorologist Christina Edwards has Atlanta's most accurate and dependable forecast coming up. The head of Fulton County's government applauds a federal judge's unsealing of a DOJ subpoena that's trying to dig into the personal data of election workers.
11: The Department of Justice is demanding the name, personal phone and email, home address and more of every single person who worked for or volunteered in Fulton County elections in 2020. County Commission Chair Rob Pitts says unsealing this case is about transparency and the public interest.
12: We believe that all of this is a part of an orchestrated effort to harass us here in Fulton County, to intimidate us, and to chill really participation in the midterms, 2026, and more importantly, in 2028.
11: Pitts says they've got the best legal minds fighting this. Veronica Waters, 95.5 WSB.
8: Some back and forth when it comes to talks with Iran. The nation's semi-official news agency says the Iranians have stopped sending messages to the U.S., while President Trump has alternately said the U.S. could go silent on the Iranians, reports Karen Travers.
13: Some mixed messages from the president saying that he didn't care if the negotiations were off, that the United States could then turn around and go silent on the Iranians. But now he is claiming that talks are moving forward quickly. I do think we need to caution here that the president in the past has also put out messages like this when we've seen oil prices spike on news that the talks were not going well, potentially as a way to try to throw some optimism in the conversation. But for now, the president says they're on. The Iranians have said they're off.
8: And oil prices are spiking. A new cross-border tunnel has been discovered between Mexico and the U.S., reports Alex Stone.
14: The tunnel is about 869 feet long and 21 feet deep, running from Tijuana into San Diego. Mexican authorities made the announcement after carrying out a search warrant at a home, and they say the tunnel has lighting and ventilation. They believe it was a storage, logistics, and trafficking center for weapons, explosives, and drugs.
8: Authorities say methamphetamine, marijuana, and cell phones were found inside of that tunnel. And no, this man was not invited over for espresso.
1: So you can't sleep, baby, I'm not-
8: Sabrina Carpenter has been granted a temporary restraining order against an alleged stalker. Court records say 31-year-old William Applegate tried to forcefully enter Sabrina Carpenter's Los Angeles home. He was arrested after refusing to leave the property less than 24 hours later after Applegate was released from custody. Carpenter's legal team says he returned to the house and loitered in her driveway for another 2 hours. And then the next day, he came back again. It is 10:03 live. Team coverage of traffic and weather's up next.
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8: It is 10:06, and that means it's time for live team coverage of traffic and weather. We're checking in now with Brianna Rose in the WSB 24-hour traffic center. Hey, Brianna, what's going on out there?
26: Good evening, Michelle. Heads up, drivers, if you're traveling in Buckhead on Georgia 400 southbound near Lenox Road, looks like construction is taking out two left lanes. Elsewhere on Georgia 400 northbound near Old Milton Parkway, construction is taking out a left lane there. Taking a look at Peachtree Corners in Gwinnett County on I-85 northbound near Old Peachtree Road. Looks like construction has two right lanes blocked there, slowing you down throughout that stretch. From the Trustell.com Traffic Center, Triple Team Traffic, 95.5 WSB.
27: I'm WSB meteorologist Christina Upwards. Partly cloudy skies this evening with an isolated rain shower or thunderstorm moving through. Lows tonight in the mid-60s. Tomorrow, partly cloudy, a few pop-up storms in the afternoon, high 82. Wednesday, sunshine and drying out with highs in the upper 70s.
8: 73 degrees in Chambly right now, 74 in Lilburn, 74 in Magnanah, and 75 here in Midtown. 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
0: All right, thanks, Scott Shannon. Hour two this Monday, 800-941-SHAWN, our number if you want to be a part of the program. Developments in Iran, and not sure what to make of all of it. The president has not changed his demands one iota, not at all. I mean, and we're just going to see how this unfolds. But there have been some developments. What has happened is Hezbollah in Lebanon, the Israelis, you know, fighting back. These are defensive strikes they've made, but they have absolutely been devastating to Hezbollah. And, you know, now Iran is coming, of course, to their proxy's defense, and they're saying, you know, oh, we're going to slam the brakes on U.S. talks, because Israel now has gotten deeper into Lebanon than they ever have before. They have taken out many of their top leadership and soldiers. We did have one incident over the weekend, a Hellfire missile fired by American forces into an engine room of a commercial ship trying to circumvent a U.S.-led blockade of Iranian ports. It is having a big, big impact on the Iranian economy. I mean, now we're hearing about gas shortages in Iran, not something I thought I'd report in my life. Their currency, dollar to dollar, you know, was maybe, I think, 100. Now it's like 1.5 million to 1. And people are really struggling. But anyway, Israel says more than 900 Hezbollah terrorists killed since the Lebanon ceasefire began. Iran's president reportedly submitting a resignation. I can't get this job done. Trump is warning Iran that they will finish the job if, in fact, these talks do collapse. And, you know, and on and on and on. The U.S. did intercept two Iranian ballistic missiles over Kuwait, according to CENTCOM. Iran insisting that Lebanon be included in the ceasefire. Well, Lebanon needs to also abide by the ceasefire themselves if they want that. Secretary Besant, the Secretary of the Treasury, is touting this success economically of economic fury, he calls it. And anyway, he said that, you know, our economy is resilient. They were counting on America capitulating among political pressure of higher gas prices. That is not happening. And the president keeps talking about a diplomatic transformation. It would be historic on every level if, in fact, they can establish the recognition of Israel by all of these Arab countries. So we just don't know. We're going to have to wait and see what happens. I think it's coming to a head. But, you know, can I put a timeline on it? I can't. Here's the president himself saying on Iran that we left their military alone. We think the military is more moderate, which is interesting. I think he's talking about the Quds forces here, if I'm not mistaken.
2: We've defeated them militarily. Look, they have no navy. Every ship, they have 159 ships. Every one of them are at the bottom of the sea. Every single one. We take pictures of them. We have people going down taking pictures of hundreds of ships. Their navy is totally gone, 100%. Their air force is totally gone, 100%. Their military, we've sort of left it alone because we think that their military is somewhat moderate. They have other people that aren't moderate. We've taken them out. We've taken different forms of leadership out. We've actually left their military alone. People would be surprised to hear that. Because mistakes have been made in wars where you wipe out everybody and then you have a country that's, you know, for 40 years can never rebuild.
0: And that's what the president said. There's 90 million people that'll be impacted by all of this. Here's the president also saying that he views it as a positive when Iran attacked other Gulf states. They came to our side, and they did. Listen.
2: And you get to see that when you see that when we went back, they had missiles aimed at Qatar, Saudi Arabia, UAE, Kuwait, Bahrain. They all got hit. And we were surprised. I was surprised. Actually, I viewed it as a positive because all those people came immediately to our side. They got hit. Now, they could have taken another view. They could have said, well, we want no part of it. Not that they like it, but they came to our side.
0: And the president's saying, if we don't get what we want, it will end a very different way.
2: I would rather get a deal because we can open the strait immediately upon signing. One guarantee that I have to have is that there will be no nuclear weapons. They've agreed to that. It was very interesting. They originally said, we will not develop a nuclear weapon. I said, well, what happens if you buy a nuclear weapon? So now it says we will not develop or in any way purchase a military weapon. That's a big difference. So we're getting what we want slowly. Very tough negotiators. It takes a long time. I'm in no hurry. I'd like to say I'm in a hurry because, you know, gasoline prices are going to come tumbling down. But if you're going to be in a hurry, you're not going to make a good deal. And slowly but surely, we're getting, I think, what we want. And if we don't get what we want, we're going to end it a different way.
0: Iran cites Israel's operations in Lebanon as the stumbling block as of this moment. And we'll just see what happens. Anyway, joining us now is Dr. Dan Diker. He's the president of the Jerusalem Center for Security and Foreign Affairs, and American-Israeli expert. What do you make of the uptick in tensions and the fact that Israel has never penetrated this deeply into Lebanon or taken out as many top leaders as they just did over the last week?
3: John, it's great to join you again. I very much subscribe and agree to your opening here. This is a war of wills and a war of resilience between the Iranian regime and the United States. We need to emphasize that the Iranian regime cannot be trusted with the paper or the ink on which a potential agreement is signed. I think the president is aware of the enemy that confronts him. And what the American people need to know is that the Iranian regime, while they're talking to the United States, are mobilizing their Hezbollah proxy against Israel, and they're getting ready to mobilize their Houthi proxy in Lebanon, in Yemen, and of course the Hamas proxy, which is getting frisky and you know, ready to swarm even from eastern Gaza. So this is an Iranian strategy of deception. And just as our dear friend Mark Levin says, you cannot trust you can trust the regime to do one thing, Sean, and that is to lie, cheat, and steal. That is the regime's DNA. And this is classic Iranian regime Islamic Republic strategy. So we've got to be aware of the fact that they are very much on message from their own point of view. What has been revealed is that they have restored 65% of all the underground missile sites have been restored, according to intelligence assessments coming out of Israel. And we have a lot to be concerned about. But I think we're moving right now towards a different type of D-Day from, you know, sort of a copy paste from the Second World War. We're not talking about hundreds of thousands of American troops on the ground, but we are talking about the potential for a major return to combat once the president finishes choking the Iranian regime economically. They cannot handle another 2 or 3 months of American embargo and control of the Straits of Hormuz. They are losing $15 billion a month in lost revenue, Sean. It's extraordinary. Their GDP is only $175 billion a year. They can't pay salaries. There's no food going in. They import most of the food, desalinated water, supplies. They can't pay salaries to the IRGC, the Islamic Revolutionary Guard Corps. They're basically moving towards state failure and collapse. And I think that's where the president wants to go before he resumes any kind of military action. He wants to try to get to the midterms elections through this economic choke strategy. And then if the president doesn't get what he needs in negotiations, I think Israel and America, well, Israel is already engaged in very heavy counter-terror operations deep in Lebanon, suggestive of 1982 when we had to excise and expel the PLO from Beirut. Now we're talking about expelling the Iranian Hezbollah from Beirut, and that's where we are at this particular moment. It's a very dangerous moment, Sean, both for the...
0: It is dangerous, and I concur with you and the great one. And, of course, they lie, they cheat, they steal. You can depend on that. But with all that said, my understanding is they don't get a thing unless the straits are open, that minesweepers are sent in, that they stay out of the strait, they don't interfere with it, and that the nuclear dust is handed over. Those are big steps before they would see any benefit from any deal anyway. Those are conditional on top of anywhere, any place, anytime inspections. All right, quick break. Right back. More with Dr. Dan Diker on the other side as we examine the latest developments out of Iran and the Middle East. 800-941-SEAN, our number this Monday if you want to be a part of the program. If you own a business, before you can even open the doors to that business, you know what it's like. You need this insurance and that insurance and this insurance and that insurance, meaning you have to deal with this agent and that agent, this agent, that agent. It's a lot of work. It's worse than dealing with the healthcare system, to be blunt. There is a better, a simpler way, and I've spent a lot of time with these guys at supersure.com. It is one agent for all the insurance that you will ever need to run your business. And here's the beauty of Supersure. They have developed their very own AI software program. Now, those of you that have insurance, how many of you have ever read the fine print in any policy? 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
29: Are you sick of winning yet? 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
0: With our friend Dr. Dan Diker talking about the latest developments in the Middle East with Iran, with Lebanon and Hezbollah. Now, I did read that they were trying to reconstitute and dig out their ballistic missile program. Okay, let's assume for a moment the intelligence is correct and that is true. It's not going to be that difficult to hit the same targets when they have no air defense system.
3: You're absolutely right. It's not going to be. But here's the deal. Here's the issue. We noticed that the Arab Gulf has, for the moment, switched sides. In what sense have they switched sides? They're now pushing. I mean, we know that the Saudis and some of the other Gulf countries are pushing for a compromise deal with the regime. Now, this is an about face from where they were a couple of months ago. And the question is, why are they doing this? And they're doing it because they're worried that from their point of view, from a Middle Eastern perceptual point of view, they see the regime as winning. Why? Because the regime is still standing. No one expected in his wildest dream that after 2.5-3 months of massive degradation through the amazing U.S. Military forces and the extraordinary Israeli Air Force operations, that the regime would still be standing. And they are standing. In fact, the IRGC, the Islamic Revolutionary Guard Corps, they're the ones running the show in town, which is why Pezeshkian, with the president, issued a resignation. Whether it's real or whether it's fake is another question. But the IRGC's most radical forces, headed by Vahidi, this guy Vahidi is the guy that blew up the Israeli embassy in Argentina in 1992, and then murdered hundreds of Jews in the Jewish community center in Argentina in 19.
0: Well, let me ask you this: what did you make of the president putting out on Truth that he had a call with the Prime Minister of Israel, Bibi Netanyahu? No troops going to Beirut, and troops that were on their way turned back, and the Hezbollah representatives and Lebanon representatives agreed that all shooting will stop. So we've been here before, but then it flares up again. Is that short-lived or what?
3: It's deception strategy, Sean. This is exactly, I mean, the Iranian regime, the Islamic Republic strategy, is to peel off the United States from Israel and isolate Israel as the smallest state in the Middle East, and try to sort of isolate and destroy Israel by dividing it from its great ally, the United States. That is the Iranian regime strategy. So what they do is they use Western language, like let's call for a ceasefire and let's get the Hezbollah to try to agree. The biggest fan, if you will, of regime change in or let's call it degrading the Hezbollah in Lebanon is the government of Lebanon itself. But the problem with the government of Lebanon, headed by Yosef Aoun, President Aoun, is that 60% of the Lebanese security forces are Shia Muslims, and they have very strong family relationships with the Hezbollah. So it means that the Christian senior command of the Lebanese security forces do not have any ability to force the lower chain of command, which are populated by Shiite commanders, in order to carry out the security instruction of the national security forces. That just leaves Israel to do the job. That's why Israel is in Beirut, in Dahia right now. The president is now being put under tremendous pressure by the Pakistanis, by the Turks, even by the Gulf, and perhaps some people in his own administration to hold off in the interest. And I think it's fake diplomacy. I mean, the president says fake news, and he's right. This is fake diplomacy it's deception diplomacy on the part of the Iranian regime. Make Israel the tough guy. Make Israel the heavy and isolate Israel. That's what they're doing now. And they're putting, the Iranian regime knows how to put pressure on the president. And that's why I think Jerusalem's hoping and the prime minister is hoping that the president doesn't fall for it and allows Israel to do what it needs to do, just because its northern communities are being bombed as we hold this conversation on Hannity. And Israel will not allow that to happen. We cannot allow several million people that live in northern Israel to be bombed by the Hezbollah in the interest of Iranian regime's deception diplomacy from Tehran. The
0: president won't let that happen. He even reiterated that over the weekend. For this to have occurred, the Hezbollah, Iranian proxies had to agree to stop all aggressive actions against Israel. I guess that happened, albeit likely only temporary. Anyway, Dr. Dan Diker, thank you, sir. Appreciate you as always. 800-941-SHAWN is our number if you want to be a part of the program.

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4: Good evening to you. It's 10:30. I'm Michelle Wright, and the news is being brought to you by AquaGuard Foundation Solutions. Our top story this hour, while talks remain stalled between the United States and Iran, oil markets are responding with some big hikes, and that means we could be seeing those jumps at the pumps too, says Gas Buddy's Patrick DeHaan.
5: The national average we still anticipate could be $4.80 a gallon over the course of the summer. So while we've gotten a little bit of a two-week break from high prices, we could go right back up. And it's still not impossible that later this summer, even ahead of July 4, that we could see the national average pressing $5 a gallon.
4: Regardless of what happens overseas, you'll see gas prices jump a little over 30 cents a gallon here in Georgia as the state's gas tax is set to expire tomorrow night. A shooting leaves one man dead in southwest Atlanta. Officers respond to Stafford Drive and find a man shot at a home there. Detectives are still investigating and have not said anything about a suspect or a motive. A rabbit raccoon has a dust-up with a dog in Gwinnett County.
6: The raccoon was acting oddly, attacked the dog. This was off of Biltmore Oaks Drive in Bethlehem, Georgia. Upon our arrival, we located the raccoon and two babies.
4: Katrina Hellman with Gwinnett County Animal Welfare says the dog is up to date on vaccinations and will be okay. Hellman cautions to avoid any wildlife that's behaving oddly, looking sluggish or disoriented. Rabies can be fatal once symptoms start to show. The Federal Reserve Bank of New York is out with some new data about the state of remote work.
7: The New York Fed now says the unemployment rate among recent college graduates in remotable industries like software development is up marginally since the pandemic, about 1%. Meanwhile, for people over the age of 29 in those industries, the jobless rate is actually down slightly. Experts say that indicates employers may be more reluctant to hire younger generations for jobs that can be done remotely. In non-remotable industries like nursing, there's no notable difference between age groups. Mike Dubusky, ABC News.
4: Apple is about to make going out to dinner with friends a little easier.
8: Apple planning to have a new iPhone service, part of Apple Cash, that allows users to split bills for group dinners. Now, you could take a photo of the receipt, assign each item to whoever ordered it, then generate an exact payment rundown according to what everyone had. Look for the update in iOS 27. That's the iPhone operating system expected in the next few months. I'm Bloomberg's Tom Busby for 95.5 WSB.
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6: It's 10:35. That means it's time for live team coverage of traffic and weather. We're checking in now with Brianna Rose in the WSB 24-hour traffic center. Hey, Brianna, what's it looking like out there right now?
7: Good evening, Michelle. Heads up, drivers, if you're traveling in Dunwoody on I-285 westbound near Peace Street, Dunwoody Road, looks like construction is taking out three right lanes. Elsewhere in the city of Lathonia on I-20 westbound near Panola Road, construction has one right lane blocked there. In Atlanta on I-20 westbound near Holmes Drive, construction is taking out one right lane, causing delays throughout the city of Atlanta. From the Trustell.com Traffic Center, Triple Team Traffic, 95.5 WSB.
8: I'm WSB meteorologist Christina Edwards. Partly cloudy skies for Tuesday morning, lows in the mid-60s. Partly to mostly cloudy through the afternoon with a few pop-up storms, high 82.
6: 72 degrees in Locust Grove right now, 72 also in Snellville, 73 in Dunwoody, and 74 here in Midtown. More news heads your way at 11 o'clock. Breaking news when it happens. I'm Michelle Wright, 95.5 WSB.

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2: All right, 25 now till the top of the hour. 800-941-SEAN if you want to be a part of the program. All right, when is the last time you read our founding document? In other words, the words that created this great country, the greatest country God gave man, the USA. Not the headlines, but the actual Declaration of Independence. It is an extraordinary document. And in just a few paragraphs, our founders, well, they declared a revolutionary truth. All men are created equal, that rights come from God. They don't come from government. And freedom is the birthright of every American. Now, those words changed the world. And we're now approaching America's 250th birthday. Now, you can take one small step to make sure these principles remain in place, alive and well. And you can join us here on this program and our friends at the American for Prosperity and their Declaration Project. And they're saying, take the pledge to read the Declaration of Independence aloud on July the 4th, Independence Day. Although you can send people out and ask them, what is Independence Day? And they won't know. Anyway, read it with your friends. You can read it at barbecues. Read it with your neighbors at a pool. Read it to your kids before the fireworks. And maybe talk about one principle that still matters to you today. Again, to me, it's rights come from God, not from government. That's it. And governments are instituted, you know, to protect those God-given rights. And look at what the left would do today. They want the cradle to grave, womb to tomb. They want to be God in your life. And some people are willing to hand over all their freedom in the name of, you know, this ridiculous, you know, false security that they're offering. Anyway, freedom is not self-sustaining. And every generation has to understand it. You know, what did Reagan tell us? Freedom is but one generation away from extinction. We have to cherish it. We have to pass it on. Anyway, take the pledge. Be a part of a national reading of the document that made America possible. We set up a special website, AFP Hannity, one word, AFPHannity.com, AFPHannity.com today.

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1: With the full interview, Linda, did you watch any of this interview with Dr. Jill Biden on CBS Sunday morning? Did you watch any of it?
2: I actually watched the highlights. I don't think that I need to suffer that much on a Sunday. Life's hard enough.
1: You're right. I didn't see signs of Joe's cognitive decline. For all of you out there, I can even play, and I'll play in a second, my favorite, montage that was put out with music behind it in a second. However, this is her saying she never saw what we've been pointing out, what we were pointing out before the 2020 election. Listen.
3: Did you ever see signs that he was falling into cognitive decline?
4: No.
3: No.
4: No.
3: Truly.
4: No.
3: I mean, people were saying he wasn't the same Joe Biden.
4: Well, I don't think that's true. He was the same, the essence of the same Joe Biden. But yeah, he was slowing down. He was getting older. I mean, we all observed that. When you know, it's a very intense job. I think it ages you.
1: Now, this is the remarkable part to me. And all of you put yourself, we all have significant others in our life. Somebody you care about. Doesn't have to be a husband, wife, boyfriend, girlfriend, but somebody you really care about. If they're on stage and you think they're having a stroke, ask yourself, what would you do? Linda, if I'm on stage and you think I'm having a stroke, what would you do? You hate me half the time. What would you do?
2: Will you stop it? Stop crying. I don't hate you. I'm just tough on you because you do a better
1: show. I'm not crying.
2: Crying a little bit, just a little.
1: But in all seriousness, if I'm on stage, you've been with me at events where I'm on stage.
2: Of course.
1: And if you thought I was having a stroke, really believe that, what would you do?
2: I mean, look what happened when Mitch McConnell had the TIA on live TV. Everybody just froze until they realized, oh crap, he's having a stroke on live television. But at least they came over and ushered him off and said, okay, we got to take, Uncle Mitchie over here now. But I mean, she just let him hang. She doesn't care about him.
1: I mean, here's her saying, I thought, and this is her husband, I thought he was having a stroke in the debate against Donald Trump.
3: Were you horrified as you saw it unfold?
4: I wasn't horrified. I was frightened because I had never, ever seen Joe like that before or since. Never.
3: Or since.
4: Yes.
3: Or You've
4: since.
3: Never seen him like
4: never.
3: That.
4: No.
1: No. If you're having a stroke, Linda, I'll tell you what I would do if you were giving a speech and I was there. I thought you were having a stroke.
2: Okay.
1: I would immediately race out there and make sure everything's okay. That's
2: it. Of course.
1: That's the answer.
2: Like a normal person. Although I will say, like, if the only thing I would hedge on, and I don't give her an ounce, right? But if I would say sometimes when people have a stroke, like they pause and you're not sure, right? But if you really thought that your spouse or someone you cared about was having a stroke, you would rush to the stage.
1: Rush.
2: But she does nothing.
1: You're right.
2: Because this
1: nothing.
2: Is how, his resting place is that. It was constant stumbling, mumbling, bumbling. You know, like I say, RNC Piano Biden is my favorite Biden clip of all time because it's real.
1: No, my favorite is this one. Listen.
5: The political coverage. Look. Mm-hmm. Mm-hmm. Some of the political players and some of the let me ask a rhetorical question. No, anyway.
2: All right, so obviously it's dealer's choice. That's my favorite one. Your favorite one is where Trump does the ultimate smackdown.
1: Well, this is presidential debate history. I know which one you're talking about. Let's play that.
6: I've changed it in a way that now you're in a situation where there are 40% fewer people coming across the border illegally. It's better than when he left office. And I'm going to continue to move until we get the total ban on the total initiative relative to what we're going to do with more border patrol and more asylum officers.
7: President Trump?
8: I really don't know what he said at the end of that sentence. I don't think he knows what he said either. Look, we had the safest border in the history of our country.
1: I don't know what he's talking about. I don't know what he's talking about. I don't think he knows what he's talking about. Can't make it up. All right, Barbara, Illinois, next Sean Hannity show. Barbara, how are you? Glad you called. Happy Monday.
9: Happy Monday, Sean. I can't believe I'm actually talking to you.
1: Oh, I can't believe I'm talking to you. You're talking to me. I'm kidding. Thanks for checking in. I hope you had a good weekend.
9: I had a great weekend. Thank you. I've heard you say several times about the woefully misinformed Mr. Tallarico and the alleged fixed genders. And when I heard his quote on the radio about, what he said was modern science recognizes that there are many more than two biological sexes. In fact, there are six. I'm a retired nurse, and I know it's been a minute since I went to school, but we learned about genetic variations on gender when we were in human growth and development class, and that totaled up to 6. So my supposition is that's what he is thinking of. Normal genders are XX is female, XY is male. But if a woman only has one X chromosome, that's called Turner syndrome. If a woman or if a man has an extra X chromosome, that's called Klinefelter syndrome. If a woman has an extra X, then that's trisomy X. And then if a man has an extra Y, that's called Jacobs syndrome. So I think that...
1: You're really stretching here, though, Barbara. Most people don't believe there's 6 genders. I mean, you're talking about variations on genetics, but in every case that I hear you're mentioning here, aren't you really talking about somebody that maybe has an extra cold chromosome or whatever it might happen to be? But that does not, but they will be a male or a female in the end. In other words, they'll have male body parts or female body parts, true or false?
9: Correct. It's true. But what I'm saying is that's why I said he's woefully misinformed, because somehow he probably saw a meme or a post somewhere that said this quantifies 6 genders, which it does not. That's my whole point. It does not. And he falls victim again, as so many people do, to
1: political correctness, DEI.
9: Correct.
1: By the way, if we were neighbors, Barbara, how would you feel if I referred to you as a neighbor with a uterus?
9: I tell you, you were wrong, because that baby's been gone for a long time.
1: Touche. You win. All right, Barbara, thank you. Appreciate you. 800-941-SEAN. Doug, Colorado, next. Rocky Mountain High. What's up, Big Doug? How are you?
7: Big Doug, man, I'm flattered. You're a national treasure, Mr. Hannity. I can't even believe I'm talking to you.
1: You're making my day. Thank you. I'm hoping you're having a great week so far.
7: I am. I'm in the process of putting my 86-year-old mother in assisted living, but I've got some helpers here, and it's going okay.
1: That's rough. Life. Is your mom okay? Is she cognitively aware? Is she sick?
7: Oh, she's cognitively aware. She has immobility issues and finger moving fast, and I understand. I'm a Christian internal medicine doctor in Highlands Ranch, Colorado, and I really appreciate what the last caller said, although I'm not going to really talk about genetics versus how people feel about their genetics or their gender. I just wanted to comment on Calarico's use of the word neighbor with a uterus. And I'm amused at the very least of all of the gyrations the liberals are using to define a woman. They said they can't define a woman, but now here comes a guy who says you have to have a uterus, which is kind of interesting. So they say men can menstruate, men can have babies. I would simply say name one. Because
1: did you hear the left last week? There was some liberals suggesting that they were fighting for abortion rights for biological men, transgender men. Now, you're the medical doctor, not me. Under any circumstances, can any male, anybody born male, ever have a baby or carry a baby?
7: No. If there's,
1: I appreciate you clearing that up for us. These are conversations I never thought I'd have when I started in radio quite a number of decades ago.
7: Well, me either. And this whole notion that God is neither male nor female. First of all, as a Christian, I find it odd that we mere mortals are trying to define what God is and what God is not, with the exception that, you know, God is love. But my study of the scripture is that in Christ, there is neither male nor female, Jew nor Gentile. It means that God loves everyone equally and doesn't prefer one sex over the other. He's a creator. He can create.
1: But you said you're a Christian. What is the most powerful prayer that Jesus Christ gave his disciples and his followers?
7: It's the Lord's Prayer.
1: And how does that prayer start?
7: Our Father who art in heaven, hallowed be thy name.
1: Oh, stop right there. You've gone far enough. Our Father.
7: Yes.
1: It doesn't say our Father, Mother, non-binary, does it?
7: That's correct. And I think there was a tendency towards male domination in some cultures, but that doesn't mean God conformed necessarily, except God changed. It just means he presents himself to people that way. And, you know, God created fish with gills. It doesn't mean God has gills. It just means he's a creator, and he's omnipresent, omnipotent, and he can create whatever he wants. And he does refer to himself throughout scripture in the masculine throughout Old Testament and New Testament.
1: That is biblically correct. Anyway, good call. I think you're right on the money. Doug, we appreciate it. And you have a great week. And we're learning from our callers. All right, quick break. Right back. More of your calls coming up straight ahead. It's toll-free 800-941-SHAWN if you want to be a part of the program.
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1: A number if you want to be a part of the program. Steve in Toronto next. Sean Hannity Show. What's up, Steven?
23: Sean, what an honor and a privilege.
1: It's all mine. Glad you called.
23: I have to understand what the word deal is when we refer to Iran. Here you have a country that has spent 47 years chanting death to America and death to Israel. The president wants to try to negotiate a deal. How do you negotiate in the deal with someone who's sworn to your destruction?
1: Well, I think the president is looking at it from a lot of different perspectives. And, you know, I love all the Monday morning quarterbacks, everyone that thinks they know what he knows. Number one, there are things that he knows that we don't know. That's number one. Number two, this is not the old Iranian regime. The top three tiers of that regime have been wiped out. Maybe we need to wipe out the fourth tier and get to the fifth tier until somebody wakes up and says, I don't want to end up dead too. I don't know. The president also knows that he can wipe out their economy for at least a decade or more. But there's 90 million people that would like to rebuild the once great Persian culture, though they'll have no shot at it. And he expressed that again today, that he's trying to do it for that reason. Can we trust them? No. Can we ever trust? No. It's trust but verify. My understanding is any deal is going to be predicated on, it's you give us the dust, we'll open up some of your money that will be available to you to rebuild your country and your economy. If you keep trying to build out nuclear weapons or ballistic missiles, we will be back in force again. I understand his thinking. I can't really fault him for trying. If people don't think he's willing to do what he says he will do, they don't understand Donald Trump. Anyway, I agree with a lot of what people are saying. I'm hoping for the sake of the people in the region and Iran and the people, not the people in charge, not the lunatics that have been oppressing the people for 47 years. So many of us, we were into health, wellness, fitness, nutrition, longevity. But how many of you are really kind of guessing your way when it comes to your health? You know, what foods to eat, what supplements, what vitamins to take, wondering, you know, why when we eat certain foods, they make us bloated or give us fatigue and brain fog. Usually you think, oh, maybe I'm just getting older. No, that probably is a message your body is sending you. 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
7: 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I promise. I'm Clark Howard.
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8: Good evening to you. It's 11 o'clock. I'm Michelle Wright. Our top local story this hour, no deal. The city of Mableton and Cobb County walk away from an agreement over police services.
9: The issue, which court some offenses should be tried in. Cobb County wants to use their system. Mableton wants cases in their court, saying it's that way for every other Cobb city. Well, until a deal can be reached, what happens when Mableton residents need police?
10: Continue to expect the same services that you have received and anticipate that Cobb County will work with the city of Mableton for us to get on the same page.
9: Cobb County Commission Chair Lisa Cupid says they hope to come to an agreement in the near future. Keith Cuomo, 95.5 WSB.
8: 74 degrees right now in Midtown, mostly cloudy for the rest of the overnight hours. Is there a break in the rain anytime soon? Atlanta's most accurate and dependable forecast is coming up. Fill up your car before Wednesday. That's because Governor Kemp says he's going to allow the state gas tax suspension to expire tomorrow night.
11: The suspension has been in place since late March, and it's been saving drivers about 33 cents a gallon at the pump. Montre Waiters with AAA Georgia says prices will go up almost immediately.
12: Once the gas tax suspension expires, Georgia drivers could begin to see higher prices probably within a day or two, with the full market impacts likely becoming more visible over the next couple of weeks.
11: She says drivers should sign up for loyalty programs at gas stations and consider changing driving habits in order to save some money. Jonathan O'Brien, 95.5 WSB.
8: The chairman of the Fulton County government applauds the federal judge's unsealing of its case involving the Department of Justice. They're pushing back as the DOJ subpoenas the names and private information of every single worker and volunteer from the 2020 election.
13: I consider it to be a small victory for us. I mean, the case is not over by any means, but we're concerned about transparency.
8: Fulton County Commission Chair Rob Pitt says they'll fight like hell to protect election staffers. He calls this another effort to discourage working and voting in Fulton County. Both sides are filing briefs after a court hearing earlier this month. An arrest has been made in connection to the death of James Connell, whose body was found behind a vacant Kroger store on Cobb Parkway last month. According to a warrant that WSP has attained, Micah D'Angelo Garner is accused of hiding Connell's body. The warrant says that because Connell's body was hidden, it was not discovered until more than 10 days after the death, and that impacted the ability for law enforcement to investigate if he was unlawfully killed. Garner is locked up in the Cobb County Detention Center. As we head into summer and kick off into high gear, a lot of things going on. The city of Atlanta, their police are issuing warnings to drivers to be on the lookout for illegal pop-up parking lots, says Major Kristen Knight.
5: My recommendation for those that are parking in the downtown space, be very aware of your surroundings. Do not pay anyone that you see in a high visibility vest.
8: Officers say that even temporary lots, if they're legal with the city, will have signs and permits on display. Authorities say if you don't see either a sign or a permit, don't pay and don't park. The wet weather is expected to result in some more mosquitoes.
14: Conditions are right, says UGA Public Health Specialist Elmer Gray. For larger mosquito populations, he recommends getting rid of any standing water around your home, as mosquitoes carry viruses like West Nile. How to protect yourself?
15: D is still the gold standard. It is very safe. It's been approved for use on children as young as 2 months of age for a long time.
14: Also, avoid being out at dusk and dawn, as that's when mosquitoes are most active. Sabrina Cupid, 95.5 WSB.
8: 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Live team coverage of traffic and weather's coming up next.
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8: It is 11:06, and that means it's time for live team coverage of traffic and weather. We're checking in now with Jay Holloway in the WSB 24-Hour Traffic Center. Good evening, DJ. What's going on out there?
30: Hey, good evening, Michelle. Highway 78 eastbound in Decatur is down a couple of right lanes with road maintenance near Druid Hills and Valley Brook Road. It's a slow drag even after the perimeter until you reach Brockett Road in Tucker. You can keep it easy by using Highway 29 as Lawrenceville Highway or East Ponce de Leon as alternates. And also heads up for the downtown connector, 7585 northbound, a right lane knocked out near exits 250 and 251 in the Midtown area. From the Trustdale.com Traffic Center, Triple Team Traffic, 95.5 WSB.
31: I'm WSB meteorologist Christina Edwards. Partly to mostly cloudy skies Tuesday with a few pop-up storms in the afternoon. High 82. Lows on Wednesday morning in the mid-50s to low 60s. Wednesday afternoon, sunshine, breezy, and rather cool with highs limited to the upper 70s. Temperatures dropping to the 50s on Thursday morning.
8: We have got 72 degrees in Acworth, 71 in Griffin, 72 in Lithonia, 74 right here in Midtown. 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
1: 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Coming up next, our final news roundup and information overload hour.
2: 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If you want to join us, you know, believe it or not, Tina Brown, who I never expected would get it, is realizing something a lot of Democrats are not getting, is Graham Plattner is nuts, and Mr. Nazi Tattoo is now caught up in this big sexting, you know, up to a dozen women. Washington Times, I'm reading from there. His wife apparently alerted his Senate campaign about these texts with several women days before he announced he was running. And anyway, her name, Amy Gertner, telling the campaign she found the messages in the spring of 25, early into her marriage with the Democratic contender. And she disclosed the text to a campaign ad conducting op research last August to ward off any risk to Plattner's campaign. Campaign official told the Journal that the aide ultimately decided the texts were a private matter being handled by the couple in marriage counseling. Now, Plattner put forward his wife to answer him after he was outed as a serial sexter, as the Dem candidate himself, you know, remained silent. You know, a lot of people in the media, I saw more than a couple of headlines saying it looked like a hostage video, said she was deeply hurt about the campaign's former political director, whom she tipped off about the sexting, confirming the messages to the press. And it looks and sounds like a hostage video, says one person on X. Blink twice if you need rescuing Amy. Anyway, the farmer believed to have had sexting affairs with up to a dozen women. Okay, what they do in their own relationship, whatever. But anyway, you add that to everything else, the fact that he's an avowed communist, Nazi tattoo, all the insanity of that is his life, which we have covered exhaustively here on this program, and it's not a pretty picture. Anyway, let's start with Graham Plattner's wife and this video message slamming reports on Saturday about his sexually explicit text messages to all these other women.
3: So it makes me really angry, disappointed, and I find it really shameful that there's a group of media outlets and people who are willing to spread gossip instead of talking about real issues that Graham is running on, like healthcare and education and childcare. I just really wanted to make sure that everyone knows that Graham and I have a great marriage. Being married is hard. Being newly married is hard. Being newly married and going through infertility is hard. Being newly married, going through infertility, and a Senate campaign is hard. I don't even know if I have the right words to describe what we've been going through, but I knew the man that I married had been through an immense amount of violent, active combat, and he's been in therapy for years. I admire the f*** out of him. So when there are news articles about our marriage, it's just extra
2: now. Graham Plattner, for his part, is slamming the establishment media for trying to rip apart his marriage. Well, maybe if he didn't want anything to rip apart his marriage, he should not have been sexting. Anyway, just a thought. Listen.
4: Graham, we heard Amy's video, saw Amy's video last night about this situation, the story in the Times and the Journal. What would your statement be at this point?
7: It's no surprise to me that the establishment media outlets are just going to run gossip instead of wanting to talk about the things that actually matter in this race, which are the material realities that the Mainers are working with. These people are going to try to make this race about anything but what it's supposed to be about, which is policy. They never want to talk about policy. Amy and I have a very loving and very happy marriage. They would very much like to try to rip that apart. They're going to come after us in every awful way that they possibly can. And we're just going to keep talking about the fact that the hospitals are closing, the fact that child care facilities are closing, the fact that teachers and nurses aren't paid enough, and the fact that everybody down here continues to work harder and longer and get less. But, of course, the powers that be do not want us to talk about that. And so they're going to just do gossip instead.
2: And then Plattner denied the story that he was sexting other women. Okay. You know, don't believe your lying eyes. Here's what he said on that.
4: But the story's true, right? About the texts.
7: No, this is the amazing part. The Wall Street Journal and New York Times ran stories without any evidence besides the gossip from a former staffer. I'm sorry, that's frankly journalistic malpractice. We pushed back on it. They did it anyways.
5: So, do you have a question? So are you confirming that the messages did not exist?
7: What's that?
5: The messages, they did not...
7: I'm confirming that what Genevieve McDonald said in the New York Times is not true.
4: So you never met with her about uncomfortable, for lack of a better word, sexting messages as the campaign was going?
7: We talked about things in Amy and I's marriage that we've gone through over the years. We talked about that because that's our marriage, and we discussed it with the campaign. What Genevieve McDonald claims isn't true.
2: All right, here to weigh in on all of this, we have Brianna Lyman. She is a correspondent for The Federalist. Michael Knowles is with us of The Michael Knowles Show at The Daily Wire to discuss this and much more. I don't think this is playing out very well, Brianna. However, I'm not sure if you picked up it that they have in the state of Maine a very kind of bizarre scheme that Democrats can use. Even if Plattner wins, they'll have like a 3-week period of time to remove him from the ballot. Did you read that?
9: I did, yeah. It says that if he makes it through next week's primary, they would have, I think, about like a month and a week to replace him with a hand-picked candidate, which is exactly why we are hearing so much about this, you know, affair scandal. Look, to your point, Sean, this is a man who had a Nazi tattoo. That alone should have disqualified him. Then you add in the fact that he said victims of sexual abuse deserve it. He mocked a U.S. soldier who, thank God, survived and did not get killed by the Taliban. All of that would have been career suicide, but it wasn't, which leads me to believe that Democrats probably have some kind of internal polling showing if it's Plattner versus Collins, Collins wins. But if it's a different Democrat, someone maybe a little more moderate and toned down, maybe there's a real fighting chance. So first of all, they want to use this as that final nail in the coffin to his campaign because they let everything else slide. And two, look, Democrats make it seem like they believe Texas is in play with Tallarico and Paxton. How will you go after Paxton if you and your party are running a candidate who has done far worse with women, and it was done far worse in every other capacity? So that's why you're seeing the Democrats kind of pick up on the story. It's why you're seeing the propaganda press suddenly discover their, you know, gumption for investigating a candidate over sexual assault allegations and not everything else.
2: Michael Knowles, let's get your take on all this.
10: I totally agree. I always look at what the source is. And Republicans, myself included, were having a great time dunking on Plattner here. But the story came from Democrat political operatives. You heard Plattner inveigh against the establishment media. Well, last time I checked, the establishment media is run by Democrats. So this is coming from the Dems. The New York Times was sounding the alarm on Plattner's candidacy a couple of weeks ago. Now you're getting this story out of the New York Times, out of the Wall Street Journal, which in its news division is liberal, even though the op-ed page is more conservative. So yes, I think that the Democrats are sounding the alarm. They realize this guy is not going to go the distance. To me, this really reads like the Swalwell campaign. The Democrats tried to signal that Swalwell was not going to go the distance about a month before he dropped out. They tried to threaten him with residency requirements, with a potential financial scandal. Finally, they brought the hammer down with that sex scandal. But the reason they did it is not that they suddenly discovered morality. The reason they did it is they saw that if Swalwell was the nominee, a Republican could very likely become the governor of California. I think the same thing's going on here in Maine. Plattner is a weak candidate. The best defense he has of the sexting scandal is it wasn't a dozen women. It was half a dozen at most, which is not a good excuse. And I think Democrats are looking for plan B.
2: All right, Brianna, let's go to the very law I was referring to, because it's a very little known Maine ballot replacement provision that they have. And under Maine law, a candidate that will win the June 9th primary and subsequently withdraws by 5 p.m. on July 13th. Now, this would require him to withdraw. He doesn't seem like the guy that's going to withdraw to me, but that would be part of it. He may be replaced by a nominee selected by party officials, and any replacement candidate has got to be chosen no later than 5 p.m. on July 27th. That timeline would give Democrats 14 days to settle on a replacement candidate and prepare for the general election campaign. Now, if you believe, as I suspect, and as Michael suspects, and you suspect, that Democrats are probably the people that leaked all of this to hurt their own candidate, they've got to be looking to this as well. But I would imagine Graham Plattner, if he thinks Democrats did it, he's only going to get pissed off and probably dig his heels in.
9: No, probably. But Democrats have now, we know, a history of just replacing a, you know, duly elected candidate. They did it to Joe Biden with Kamala Harris without a single vote. So they would have no problem doing this Plattner. And I think it would actually fare better because it lets the Democrat establishment in Maine and select a candidate, which they think could be Susan Collins, which, by the way, remember, in 2020, she was supposed to lose her race by like 5 to 8 points. She won it by like 8 to 9 points. So this is a woman who is a difficult candidate to beat, especially because she's not a, you know, a bona fide MAGA senator. This is someone who voted to convict President Trump. So they have to find a very niche Democrat candidate. And I do think when it comes to Plattner, as crazy as everything we've spoken about with him has come out, I don't know if any of it will be enough to turn Democrat voters off. I mean, you saw Virginia Democrats elect Jay Jones. He fantasized about murdering his Republican colleagues and their children. They were like, who among us hasn't said those things? It's like a lot of us actually have never said or thought those things. So I don't think a sex scandal is going to be the final nail in the coffin. I think the final nail in the coffin will be enough pressure from the Democrat establishment onto Graham. But it certainly isn't going to come from the voters. It's going to come from the powers that be.
2: You know, that makes me suspect that probably they're going to make him an offer he can't refuse. That's my guess, Michael Knowles, or at least those discussions will probably take place. Is that conspiratorial on my part or more likely rooted in a possible reality?
10: Well, it might be a conspiracy theory, Sean, but these days it seems the difference between a conspiracy theory and the truth is about 6 months. So, yes, I think the Democrats are firing.
2: That's a good line. Well, I mean, all of a sudden, Cory Booker, I have grave concerns about Graham Plattner. They obviously are turning on him, but look at all the support he's getting from Grandpa Bernie and Pocahontas.
10: Exactly. I think that tells you everything you need to know. The other thing to remember here is the Democrats do have alternatives. You know, I look at Jared Golden up there, congressman, looks good, military service. You know, it's not as though it's too late for the Democrats right now. If you get to June 13th, it will be. And the Democrats really play for keeps. You know, I think they're very sophisticated political operatives. They think, at least, they're going to have the wind at their sails for the midterms. And they don't want to blow an opportunity to take what could be a swing state. So if I were Graham Plattner, I would be very, very cautious and worried about what the next shoe is to drop.
2: All right, quick break. We'll come right back. More analysis. Brianna Lyman and Michael Knowles on the other side. Then your calls coming up this Monday. Toll free is 800-941-SHAWN if you want to be a part of the program.
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2: All right, we continue our final moments with Brianna Lyman, Michael Knowles, as we examine Maine and the upcoming midterms. I never thought I'd find myself in agreement with Tina Brown, Brianna, but, you know, she writes this long, exhaustive piece that Democrats are, you know, thinking that they're going to win in Texas with Tallarico and six genders and all the crazy positions that he has, and no meat and no drilling and a welcome mat on the border in the state of Texas for people of Mexico. God being non-binary, I think they're delusional if they think they have a shot in Texas. And I don't think Susan Collins can lose under these circumstances in Maine.
9: I don't think Susan Collins will lose if Graham Plattner is the nominee. In fact, she probably would have a bigger blowout than she did in 2020. And when it comes to Texas, look, you know, Republicans obviously are worried about the midterms, as any party is when they are the incumbent party and you're in a midterm election cycle. That being said, what makes this election cycle much different from any previous midterm cycle, Democrats have a single-digit approval rating lead over Republicans. Typically, 2018, I think 2006, there were double-digit approval rating leads for Democrats over Republicans. You don't see that now because Democrats are still so politically toxic, and they haven't changed anything from 2024. Their positions, if anything, have gotten more radical. And so someone like James Tallarico is running on a playbook that cost his party the election in 2024. And it's certainly not going to win him this election this time, especially when polls indicate Republicans are still favored on immigration, on crime, and that a Republican Congress is still preferred when it comes to the economy over Democrats.
2: Oh, I think you're both right on the money. It's going to be very interesting. I think the one thing that we absolutely have to watch out for is the time and the date and whether or not they try to pull this guy off the ballot and whether or not he'd be willing to do that. I tend to think not. But this, you know, little known main ballot replacement provision is troubling. He'd have to do it by 5 o'clock on July 13th. That's after the June 9th primary. Anyway, thank you both. Brianna Lyman, thank you. Michael Knowles, thank you.
0: Good to be with you, Sean. Thanks.
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23: ABC News, I'm Chuck Sievertson. Heated words in a phone call between President Trump and Israeli Prime Minister Netanyahu Monday, according to sources familiar with it. To ABC News, they say Trump called Netanyahu ungrateful and crazy, saying his escalation of war in Lebanon could wreck the Iran-U.S. talks. It will obey a federal judge's ruling temporarily freezing the Trump administration's $1.8 billion fund, says the Justice Department, the fund set up for people claiming injuries from the Biden years. Texas Senator John Cornyn.
24: Was this a miscalculation of the president?
25: Yes, I guess I'd call it that.
23: Police say six people were killed Monday in shootings in Muscatine, Iowa, by the same gunman who took his own life, says Police Chief Tony Keyes.
26: The preliminary investigation indicates the shooting stemmed from a domestic dispute. At this time, all victims are believed to be family members of the deceased.
23: This is ABC News.
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17: 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All eyes on the cab. A little east side road repair for the overnight on Interstate 20 you need to know about. Two right lanes on 20 westbound in Lathonia knocked out near the Panola Road exit. The bottleneck effect felt well into Decatur and past Wesley Chapel Road. Covington Highway gets you home before a curfew. And also 20 eastbound in Decatur. Left lane blockage near exit 66 Columbia Drive. Expect a slight slowdown as you near the perimeter 285. Jay Holloway, Triple Team Traffic, 95.5 WSB.
27: I'm WSB meteorologist Christina Edwards. Partly to mostly cloudy this evening with a few rain showers and thunderstorms rolling through. Lows tonight in the mid-60s. Tomorrow, partly cloudy, a few pop-up storms possible in the afternoon. High 82.

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2: 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Linda, this may be the cut of the year. I mean, you talk about audacity of radical Democrats. I mean, we know what happened out in California. They have predictable wildfires. They don't practice the science of forestry. And what did we find out? That the fire hydrants were empty. And we found out the entire reservoir that would cover the Pacific Palisades, that too was empty. But no, what is Congressman Ro Khanna saying? He is blaming the hurt of these California wildfires. Remember, Santa Ana winds are predictable events in California. Wildfires are predictable events in California. That's why you should practice the science of forestry and get rid of the kindling, you know, clear up the brush. So you don't have, you know, you don't have as much to burn, and it's less likely to spread as far and wide as they sometimes do. But anyway, here's Democrat Ro Khanna blaming all of this on, you guessed it, Donald J. Trump on MSDNC.
4: Look, I think that there is was a lot of hurt and anger after the fires. My view is that the blame of that really needs to go on Donald Trump. They still owe the state $50 billion. They have not worked with Mayor Bass or our governor to get the resources needed, and they have really punished California. But understandably, people who still haven't seen their homes rebuilt, who were upset with how that was handled, they are upset with the incumbents, and that's why you have the race you do.
2: No, that's not why you have the race you do. He's talking about, I guess, Spencer Pratt, and maybe the fact that Steve Hilton is leading for governor. I'd love Steve Hilton to win. That would be awesome. That would be so good. It's really remarkable. I've said this many times. If Donald Trump cured cancer, they would find a reason to criticize him. If the dog bites and the bee stings and you're feeling sad, blame Donald Trump. I mean, there's nothing he could ever do. This is a party that is just, they wake up in the morning. It's like they're drug addicts. They need Donald Trump to hate. When Donald Trump is no longer president, they'll still be hating him and probably weaponizing one day again. You know, Donald Trump one day is going to be 100 years old, and they'll still be trying to put him in jail. It's insane. These people are nuts. All right, let's go to Brad in Tennessee. What's up, Brad? How are you? Glad you called, sir. No income tax in Tennessee, low taxes, and a lot of migration into Tennessee. What's going on?
5: Exactly. I immigrated from the great state of Florida to the great state of Tennessee. So I've been in that kind of world all my life.

0: and I'm trying to figure out some of these Democrats, do their brains know what their mouth is actually saying? And
1: that's a good, by the way, that's like the million-dollar question of the day.
0: It's unbelievable, but my main call was these sanctuary cities and these sanctuary states and stuff, it's going to have to start at the top. I think Tom Holman and his crew needs to just raid the governor's mansion in California and Chicago and Illinois and New York and drag these governors out about 4 a.m. in front of the press and say, look, they've been arrested for harboring fugitives, interfering with a felon, any little nitnoy, small, petty charge they can come up with, and just drag them out and then work their way down. I mean, these guys are doing a job, okay? I got no problem with anyone immigrating to this country, but we have a system for doing it. I have gone through that system with someone before. It's kind of a neat thing to participate in and be part of, okay? But it's time for this to be done. And I'm not talking about people that have been here 20, 25, 30 years. My main concern is the ones that have came in under the Biden administration. Y'all come on and come, you all welcome policies. And my biggest, well, another thing that I'm concerned about is nobody talks much about the 100,000 plus military age Chinese nationals that cross the border. We had people enter this country from the government says 161 countries or 162 countries. There's only 191 on the planet.
1: Well, no. Well, we had close to 200 countries, people coming into this country. Again, all unvetted. Many countries with terror ties. We know many, you know, we know the people they let in. We know there are known terrorists in our country. And I know the FBI and Cash Patel, they're working overtime. They're trying to find each and every one of them. That this was the most preventable national security disaster in history. But it's people like Gavin, you know, Gavin, Mr. No-Show Governor. The guy never works. He's a world traveler, full-time Trump stalker, full-time ex-poster, half-time Hannity stalker, you know, now a author and podcaster. And I've never seen anything like it in my life. He does everything but go to work. And meanwhile, his state, the worst poverty rate, worst homeless rate, highest income taxes, highest sales taxes, highest gas taxes, can't balance his budget because of all the benefits that they're providing taxpayers in California, providing illegals. And I don't know. I'm going to be very blunt now. You're bringing this out of me, Brad. You live in Tennessee. You have a good life in Tennessee. You have good governance in Tennessee. I live in Florida. I have great governance down here. I mean, the best. We have the best governor in the country. We got great senators, great congressmen and women. We have great people here. And you know what? If you vote for stupid, don't complain to me that you have stupid in office. And the same thing with New York City.
0: John, they kicked Gavin Newsom out of the office and then put him back in there.
1: Yeah, they did. And they do it again.
0: I mean,
1: that's how crazy it is. Anyway, Brad, God bless you. Hang out at on Music Row for me. Have a good time. I haven't been there in years. We were there once at John Rich's place. And Music Grow. Sweet Baby James was with us. Remember Sweet Baby? Linda was weird and dancing by herself. It was so creepy.
2: First of all, that wasn't Nashville. That was in Las Vegas when we went out.
1: Oh, that's
2: we
1: right. It was at this Vegas
2: yeah, one. Yeah, that's right. And there was a lot of people
1: been to every
2: dancing.
1: City over and over again. I can't remember everything in my life. I'm like,
2: the only reason I know is because I have literally only been to Nashville once in my life, which is really a tragedy because it's such a great city. But Las Vegas
1: dancing
2: is where we
1: alone.
2: Went for that.
1: That's weird.
2: I wasn't dancing alone. I was dancing with 200 other people. Nobody from our group was dancing because none of you people can dance. But I went out with a bunch of other people who could dance and it was fun.
1: Okay. So you just like, you had people dancing together and then you just like
2: yes.
1: threw yourself in the middle of it. I think that's
2: and
1: a little
2: odd. You know what? I'm a friendly gal. I make friends fast. So we
1: apparently
2: all had a
1: you
2: good
1: do
2: time.
1: Make, whether they want a friend or not, you're just
2: that's right.
1: in the middle of them dancing.
2: I was like, hey, party time.
1: Break in.
2: What's up, guys?
1: Hello.
2: It was great.
1: I'm like, I walked over to you and said, what are you doing? I'm like, listen,
2: I said, I'm getting my
1: doing?
2: Groove on. You while you hold up the wall.
1: Is that what we call that? All right.
2: Yeah. Just getting my groove on.
1: Robert in Alabama. What's up, Robert? How are you?
3: Yeah, I just wanted to speak on the other day y'all had somebody on. They were talking about people complaining about how prisoners are treated in these illegal immigrant prisoners are treated in these prisons that are built for them.
1: Mm-hmm.
3: Well, take on that is their first intention before they ever got to this country was to illegally enter it and break the law. That was the first intent they had. And if they quit breaking the law, they wouldn't be here. So they wouldn't be complaining about how they were treated. And if the Democrats have a problem with that, deport them faster, and they won't be under our control at all. You don't have to worry about how we treat them. Just get rid of them.
1: We have laws, and we have borders, and we should have sovereignty. I'm all for legal immigration. I'm a product of legal immigration. My grandparents all came from Ireland, all four of them. I mean, when I did an ancestry test years ago, they said it's very rare that somebody, quote, is 100% in terms of their ancestry. And I turned out, they call it British Isle, which is Ireland. Mm. And I'm like, oh, that's interesting. Did I really care? No, I already knew all four of my grandparents came from Ireland. But, and I actually have the real paperwork, and they went to Ellis Island, and, you know, and they started a new life with no money, and they sacrificed greatly so that their children and their grandchildren, me, and their great-grandchildren, my kids, would have a better life and a better future. And I'm very grateful to them. It's very, very courageous what they did and what every immigrant does, not just my family. Many of you can relate to this. Yeah, do it legally. And we need a background check.
3: Everything.
1: And we need a health check. And you can't be a burden financially on the American people if you come here.
3: You got to carry yourself. Carry your own weight.
1: That's it, man. Carry your own weight or go home. 800-941-SEAN if you want to be a part of the program. Hazen in Michigan. What's going on, Hazen?
4: Well, my question is, George Soros, he is constantly funding these terrorist groups in our own United States. Why aren't we able to freeze his assets for that purpose and send him back to either the UK or Hungary, where you've got citizenship, and strip his citizenship of the U.S. citizenship and send him back to one of those countries?
1: I think that the money he spends for the most radicalized leftist uprising in this country is damaging. The amount of money all these radical leftists spend is damaging. And I think that it's probably rooted in ideological belief. I'll never forget, you know, an interview I saw with this guy. There's just something deeply wrong with the whole story. I can't quite put my finger on it. I don't know. And now I guess his son is in charge of it all. And apparently is maybe even more left than his father, according to what I've read. Appreciate the call. Thank you, Hazen. August in California, you're up next on the Sean Hannity Show. Glad you called.
5: Hey, Sean, thanks for all you do. And your call screener is doing a great job. The other day, I was over at my storage unit, and I see some people looking over the fence, and it turns out that that is an ICE facility on the other side. And they're looking over the fence. Over three or four visits I made, they're looking over the fence, casing the place, and I found out what they were doing. Most of the time, they'd have those bandana type of, you know, like you see in the Westerns on their face, because they didn't want people to see who they were, but they were casing the place. Turns out when the ICE vans would leave and the ICE vans would come back, they'd call their friends and there'd be a whole bunch of protesters outside. And Lord knows whatever nefarious stuff they're up to besides that. But this is coordinated. This isn't some amateur stuff. These people are coordinating this stuff, and Lord knows what they're going to do next.
1: Not one liberal has ever spoken out about the doxing of ICE agents, the threats against ICE agents, the violence against ICE agents. They never say a word. And they have gotten rid of, you know, they have gotten rid of murderers and rapists and known terrorists and child molesters and cartel members and gang members. They put their lives on the line for us every darn day. And they don't get the credit, just the opposite. They get harassed, as we saw, you know, in the video this weekend. I have Tom Holman on talking about it on TV tonight. You're going to want to watch.
5: Well, there's a friend of Tom Holman's that I met a few years ago, about 3 years ago. His name is Victor, and he was part of he was down in Mexico and ambushed by one of the cartels down there back in 2012. Victor Avila, great guy.
1: Mm-hmm. Well, let me tell you something. The law enforcement is underappreciated, underpaid, and it's a thankless job. You know, I had a conversation. There was some people I ran into at a Florida restaurant. They were down here, and they're police officers in New York City. And I said, you know, Governor DeSantis down here will give you a bonus if you move down here. And I said, there's one big difference between policing in New York and policing in Florida. Is you're respected in Florida. Now, doesn't mean Florida doesn't have bad people. There are bad people everywhere. doesn't mean that there's no crime. That's ridiculous. It means that police, you know, the people overwhelmingly in the state of Florida back the brave men and women in law enforcement. That means sheriffs. That means police departments. That means Homeland Security. That's it. We just do, you know, old style law and order, safety, security stuff. Not that complicated. I wish every state would be like Florida. Anyway, appreciate the call. 800-941-SHAWN if you want to be a part of the program. Hey, it's the 25th anniversary year of 9/11/01, and our friends at the Tunnel to Towers Foundation, they continue to honor America's great heroes. Now, through that commitment, the foundation created Veterans Villages that stand as a beacon of hope for those that have sacrificed everything for our great country. Now, these communities, they are committed to helping veterans achieve stability and independence by providing safe housing, personalized services tailored to their needs. Now, within each village, residents, you know, find support and dignity and a sense of belonging among others who truly understand the meaning of service, the meaning of sacrifice. And with multiple veterans villages now completed and more in development all across the country, thanks to your generosity, Tunnel to Towers and all their supporters believe no veteran should ever be left behind. They have their homeless veterans program, their veterans villages, the National Case Management Network, and the foundation is providing housing and support for so many people, the heroes that put everything on the line for us. 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The letter T, the number two, the letter T.org for the Tunnel to Towers Foundation.
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1: That's going to wrap things up for today. Hannity tonight, 9 Eastern, on the Fox News Channel. Tom Homan will join us. All the chaos this weekend, he'll react to it. And why aren't these elected officials held accountable for not helping enforce federal law? Also, Jack Keane, new developments out of Iran. Have you seen, oh my gosh, the latest UFO, UAP evidence? I mean, this is crazy what they're releasing. Congressman Tim Burchett and Dan Farrell will join us. Also, Lawrence Jones. Set your DVR tonight. Hannity on Fox. We'll see you at 9 back here tomorrow. Thank you for making this show possible.

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6: From ABC News, I'm Chuck Sievertson. Heated words, some of them four letters long, in a phone call between President Trump and Israeli Prime Minister Netanyahu Monday, according to sources familiar with it to ABC News. They say Trump called Netanyahu ungrateful and crazy, saying his escalation of war in Lebanon could wreck the Iran-U.S. talks. ABC News White House correspondent Karen Travers.
7: The president now says that talks are continuing, quote, at a rapid pace. That is very different than what we heard from Iranian state media, where they had indicated that talks had been suspended at this point because of the issue of Lebanon, that was such a flashpoint complicating these conversations right now with the United States.
6: It will obey a federal judge's ruling temporarily freezing the Trump administration's $1.8 billion funds, says the Justice Department, the fund set up for people claiming injuries from the Biden years. Tax dollars would potentially go to January 6th rioters who attacked police officers. Texas Senator John Cornyn.
8: Was this a miscalculation of the president?
9: Yes, I guess I'd call it that.
6: Cornyn, a Republican, Senator Alyssa Slotkin, Michigan Democrat.
10: Democrats and Republicans should understand that U.S. taxpayer dollars should not be paid to people who have been convicted of violent crimes.
6: Trump administration's transgender military ban is likely unconstitutional, says a federal appeals court, allowing the ban for new recruits but blocking discharging current personnel. Defense Secretary Hegseth says, see you at the Supreme Court. Police say six people were killed Monday in shootings at three separate locations in Muscatine, Iowa, by the same gunman who took his own life, says Police Chief Tony Keyes.
11: The preliminary investigation indicates the shooting stemmed from a domestic dispute. At this time, all victims are believed to be family members of the deceased.
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22: 1206 in the Loud Security System Traffic Center. A slow roll on 25 northbound in the southwest corner of the metro. Road work knocks out two right lanes on the inner loop near exit 1 Washington Road. And also emergency road maintenance wipes out a couple of left lanes of 25 southbound on the outer loop. This is near Martin Luther King Jr. Drive there, exit 9. And a couple of right lanes blocked on 25 northbound near the Cascade Road exit on the inner loop at exit 7. Jay Holloway, Triple Team Traffic, 95.5 WSB.
23: I'm WSB meteorologist Christina Upwards. Partly cloudy skies for Tuesday morning, lows in the mid-60s. Partly to mostly cloudy through the afternoon with a few pop-up storms, high 82.
24: From the Great Lakes, on the other side of Erie, I'm Ryan Recker, your host tonight on Coast to Coast AM. Looking forward to spending time with you on this Sunday night. On the show, Suzanne Giesman is a spiritual teacher and medium. served in the U.S. Navy as a commander. We'll talk about life after death, among other things. I wonder what she can pick up on, because I always like in the second half of the interviews when people call in and you can tell immediately they pick up on something. So we'll have a good time with Suzanne the first half of the show. And Jeff Bullinger is an expert on the unexplained. Latest work on the strange things happening in New England. What are some of the stories and tales there? As this year is America's 250th anniversary. When you talk about New England, there's a lot of history there. How does that play into things? Two great guests on the show tonight. If you want to email me, Ryan Recker at coasttocoastam.com. And there's a lot of great articles that you can find on the website, coasttocoastam.com. And this week, aliens.gov dropped, and it was not what I think a lot of people here were expecting. It felt like a bait and switch. I was really hoping that the website would have more revelations, because for a while you saw the domain was parked and they thought, here we go, we're disclosing UFOs, we're posting videos, we're releasing audio from the astronauts, here's some classified documents. It was pretty exciting time to see all of these different government sources come together and say, we need disclosure. And all of a sudden, aliens.gov pops up, and it's not what you think it was. It was about immigration. So I think we're going to have to wait more for the Department of War to post files. Maybe we'll get lucky and they'll post something that they didn't mean to post, perhaps, and it will allude to or give direct evidence that maybe there were some other beings that were caught. That's a big thing there. But you can find that story at coasttocoastam.com. I always like to check the website and see what the very latest is. Our web team does a fantastic job putting those stories together. Suzanne Giesman is our first guest, a spiritual teacher, a medium. We're going to open up the phone lines in the second half, and we know that's always great on a Sunday night and a Monday morning, opening up the phone lines to a medium. So don't go anywhere. 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
24: 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I'm Ryan Recker. 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Joining us now is a spiritual teacher, a medium. Once served in the U.S. Navy as a commander and aide to the chairman of the Joint Chiefs of Staff. And joining us now, Suzanne Giesman. Thank you for coming on to Coast AM.
21: Hey, Ryan. Always a pleasure to be here. Thank you.
24: I love stories that start like yours, which is you weren't a believer. You were a skeptic. Things like this were foreign to you. And then something happens. I love when stories start like that. And I feel in a lot of ways, they're very genuine stories. Tell me about yours. You were someone that was very skeptical of mediums, psychics, things like that. What changed?
21: Well, I still am, Ryan. What changed is that my stepdaughter, Susan, who was a sergeant in the Marine Corps, was struck by lightning while crossing the flight line at her squadron hangar and was killed along with her unborn child. Mm. And suddenly I needed to know if things that I'd heard about the afterlife were true. So I set out to discover if I could connect with her myself. But I also had a reading with a medium who completely changed my worldview in 1 hour. Because I was that skeptical person, but the evidence that she brought through that our Susan was right there in the room with us was something she couldn't have known. The skeptic in me said, these are things you're not going to find online. I hadn't given her my last name. And that was the start of a journey that has just picked up speed over the last 20 years.
24: Yeah. And I think what you just said there, this is information you can't find online. So you went into that reading saying, okay, I want to give as little information as possible because that's the only way I'll be able to confirm this is real or not.
21: That's right. Because it's very important that people understand I haven't seen spirits my whole life. I still don't see them, but I feel them, hear them, see images that they put in my awareness. So I'm not what people call a born medium. And yet I teach people that we all can learn to get the kind of evidence that changes people's lives. And so why I said that I'm still skeptical is because to me, the evidence is everything. It backs up the beautiful messages that those across the veil want to share with us. So it's good to be skeptical, but open-minded, please.
24: So what do you see then? So in your process, when you are doing this for yourself and you've had some level of success with it, what do you see if it's not kind of what we would think of as you're watching almost like a movie screen and things are playing out in your mind and you can see things clearly? You're making it sound like it's not like that.
21: Oh, it is for many people. And for me, I do see things on the screen of my mind. I just don't see the spirits' faces or their bodies. I see gestures as if I'm playing charades. It's in my mind's eye. I'll see a hand sweep out with a closed fist if someone was abusive. I'll see the motion of a head hanging down if somebody has an apology. So they're symbolic, like gestures that come with a knowing what that means. They'll pop in my mind a picture of a turtle that's decorative, and I'll know that this person has that in their yard. So lots of imagery, but just not the spirits themselves. And Ryan, this has turned out to be a really great gift for me, because instead of saying, oh yeah, this person had brown hair and brown eyes, I have to really tune into them and capture their essence. I can tell you what a loved one was like, down to likes and dislikes and what they were like at work, and real personality traits that leave people saying, oh my God, that's my loved one.
24: Mm. You talk about symbols, images. Are those things universal, or can it change from person to person, what you see and how it's interpreted?
21: That's both. There are many symbols that are universal, like the time a spirit across the veil showed me a caduceus. And I described to my client that I was seeing a caduceus. And before I could say, and that to me feels like he was a doctor, she just nodded and said, oh yeah, he was a doctor. So that would be a universal one. But for anybody that learns to tune in, things will come into our awareness in a way that we know what it means. So I might see symbols that are only meaningful to me because of something that happened in my own life, but somebody else might not understand that. The spirits know that, and they'll give us what we need so that we understand them.
24: Caduceus? I don't think I've ever heard that word.
21: Oh, yeah, that's the symbol of a doctor. It's like a snake on a pole.
24: Oh, I didn't know that's what that was called. Well, good luck trying to spell it without autocorrect popping on. So you start to get these symbols, you get these images in your mind. Do they just come to you naturally? Do you have to work for it? Meaning, can you just cold get imagery from people you walk by on the street? Or do you have to sit down and get into a mindset?
21: The latter. It's not like that for me. It's normally I sit down to do a reading. I will have gotten my energy field nice and in a nice coherent state. I'm calm and I set a clear intention that what I bring through is helpful to the person I'm going to sit with. And then I invite the spirit to step in. So in all honesty, doing readings on radio is totally outside my wheelhouse, as we say in the Navy. But I just trust spirit so much that it's kind of like, well, we'll see what happens. But you sit me down for half an hour to an hour with somebody who doesn't need to tell me who they want to hear from, but I know that they're hurting. And it's just stunning what comes through.
24: Well, I know we have the second hour of the interview and people can call in, ask you questions. So you want to do some readings in the second hour?
21: Well, I'll answer questions, and should loved ones pop in, I'll certainly make their presence known. Yeah.
24: Okay. Do you ever find it where loved ones don't want to pop in? So you can sit down with someone, you can try, they're just not receptive to making themselves known.
21: There are times when I cannot perceive the specific person someone may want to hear from. Other people will come in that same sitting, and that way I'll know it's not me. I'm not out of tune, but I don't ever know why they don't come in. So to say that they don't want to is an interpretation that may be false. There's usually a greater reason, something going on, a lesson that's to be learned by the fact that we didn't make a connection. So it's just a matter of trusting what happens.
24: Do the things that spirits want to talk about is the same as what they wanted to talk about on Earth? I mean, do they make small talk, or are they more, let's say, profound in their speaking? What's it like talking to a spirit?
21: What's so rewarding to me is that we set the intention that whatever they get through is what they really need to say to get something, to clear the air, to make apologies, to give thanks. And that is what happens. And what's really fun is at the end of a session when somebody will hold up a piece of paper and say, they answered all my questions. So there are some just chit chatty things, but often it's things like, talking about the families fighting over the money I left behind. They know about that. It's stunning.
24: It's interesting. You would think if it was you, like, let's say it was you on the other side, what you would care about there versus what you care about here seems like it may be different. I think about myself as a person. When you leave this world, all of the things of the world don't matter much to you at that point. You're just wanting to enjoy the afterlife.
21: That's
24: your reward in that sense. So if someone were to call on me and say, okay, I need you to settle this dispute of money, I don't know how interested I would be in that. Like, to call me back and to answer those questions. But
21: I'll give you an example.
24: That happens.
21: One of the very first sessions I did was exactly that. This woman says, does my mother know what's going on with the family? That's all she said. I tuned in and I said, your mother says, if I had known what that money would do, I would have burned it before I left. So there you go. It doesn't matter across the veil. What matters is that they see how important loving each other is, being kind to each other. And that's what they want to get across.
24: Your book came out, Always Connected. And what you do is look at sort of separations of people who have passed. It's kind of interesting. And by the way, maybe we should mention, how can people find your book, Always Connected?
21: Well, this is actually great timing that you're doing this show tonight, Ryan, because the book actually launches Tuesday. So anybody listening has two more days to claim the special pre-order bonuses from SuzanneGeisman.com. We have some gifts that we're giving away if people order it, and it'll be delivered this week anyway. So it's really great timing.
24: Okay. How connected are we to other people that we don't know? So, for example, as a medium, can you connect with someone, let's say a celebrity who has passed away, things like that? Can you just cold call someone?
21: I have connected with celebrities who have passed, and it happens because it serves a greater purpose. So if it's just to pump up your ego that, hey, I connected with Elvis, I haven't seen it happen. But I've done some experiments to see, could I connect with Albert Einstein? And I knew it would help my work, and it would help a lot of people understand about consciousness. And I enjoyed a conversation that was enlightening to me and filled with evidence that convinced me, no, I'm not making this up. That was really Albert Einstein. So it is possible.
24: Interesting. Do you think that there is more that we need to understand about this? Can Albert Einstein continue his work through a medium and help us understand physics better?
21: There's no doubt that he can, but there's only so much those across the veil are going to share with us now, because first of all, they're not all knowing. There's only so much they know, but also we're here to learn through our own choices. So they're not going to tell us all the answers. Like the one woman that not a celebrity case, but she said, "Suzanne, you gave me a reading a year ago and I'd like another one." And I said, "Okay, well, tell me why." And she said, "Well, because you said my husband said he wants me to be happy and it's okay to get married again. And I have two men that I want to marry and I don't know which one. So I want him to tell me." And I said, "You know, I'm not going to do that reading because he's not going to tell you. That's one of those major life decisions that's going to determine how the rest of your life goes. And he knows that he can't tell you that kind of thing."
24: Yeah. When you start to talk to people and the things that they want to know, do you ever find a common thread? Is it always, you know, closure from a past loved one? Is it, you know, related to their future? What kind of things do people want to know?
21: It's funny that when you sit with somebody who has the ability to talk to your loved ones who have died, it really makes me kind of smile when people say, "Well, I've had a couple of people say, Ryan, well, I really don't want to talk to my loved ones. I want to know about me." And the most common thing they want to know is, "Am I on the right path?" That's really, really common.
24: Yeah. That's kind of a tough one to answer, because it's almost like in your life, no matter what quote unquote path you're on, you'll find a way. Like somehow it always works out.
21: That's right.
24: It's hard to explain. It just does. So even if you appear that you may be, you know, struggling at the time, your path corrects itself. I find that happens a lot in life.
21: Well, it's because we're guided, because we are always connected, like the title of my book. And it flows even better when we realize that. And before we make decisions, we pause, we take a deep breath, slow down, and we ask, "What's the best step for me to take now?" I call that living the awakened way. That's one of my other books, The Awakened Way. And it's all about realizing we're not only human. We are souls that are all connected at a deeper level right now. And it's part of this big web that connects everything. And that's why things eventually work out and work out better when we pay attention to the breadcrumbs dropped in our path.
24: What if we don't want to be connected to everyone? What if we look at the craziness of the world and you say, "Man, it's better I'm not associated with that"? What if you want to disconnect?
21: That's absolutely the way we're in the situation we're in right now, because people don't realize we're connected. It's all about me and my group and not about us. And how can we all get through this better together? And I understand that mentality, because like attracts like. But if we could understand that at the very basic level of us, we do all share those common human traits and we suffer the same. And that's what I like about mediumship. It shows us a way to a better way of living. It shows us that we're not as separate as we think we are, and a way to find the peace that's already here.
24: Is there a such thing as a medium cue line? So let's say Albert Einstein, for example. You try to connect and you realize, okay, there's like three mediums in front of me trying to get some of Albert's time. Does it work like that? Or is it more or less? No, it doesn't work like that.
21: It doesn't. Consciousness is really unlimited. It's very limited and restricted in the way we perceive it here. But the higher you're able to raise your consciousness, the more you can tap into. But imagine the beings that aren't in a body, that have been around the block a few times. They can communicate with multiple people and higher beings such as Jesus or archangels, which I didn't used to believe in, but I've had incredible evidence that I do believe in them now. They can communicate with millions at once.
24: When you mentioned the consciousness side of it, does it cement itself in after death, meaning when everything that you know on this world it just transfers over with you and then it's done? Or do they continue to learn after death? Can you change after death?
21: Oh, the learning and growth is eternal. It absolutely continues. We just go onward and upward. I find that very exciting. It's tiring at the human level, but there are different rule sets once you're no longer in a body, and learning takes place differently.
24: Yeah. What that almost seems at a certain point, let's say you have no barrier to learning, wouldn't a lot of the consciousness start to become the same? Meaning, if you have an unlimited ability to learn everything, that you would almost be like it blended in so much together that you would lose your own personal identity after a certain point.
21: You may, but then the one consciousness that guides us all decides to have a new experience and narrows its awareness on purpose. And here we are in human form.
24: Yeah. It's so fascinating, some of the different things, because I am not one that has any experience, or have I ever thought to myself, I can connect or tap into this type of world. So it's fun that you're entertaining my ideas to learn more about this. If people wanted to find your book that's coming out, Always Connected, where can they go?
21: Go to first to SuzanneGiesman.com, right to the homepage, and scroll down to highlights. That'll take you to our bonus page, and then that'll ultimately take you to any of the online booksellers.
24: Yeah. I like that we're going to open up the phone lines in the second hour, so we still have more to get to Coast to Coast AM. And I do want to talk more about some of the different feelings you have, maybe some of the misconceptions. Some of the other maybe stories of readings that you've had. I love hearing about some of these different stories of people you've helped. So Suzanne Giesman will continue with her coming up after the break. If you want to reach me, Ryan Recker at coasttocoastam.com, just send me an email. Don't go anywhere.

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4: ABC News, I'm Chuck Sievertson. Curse words we can't repeat here. We're in a heated phone call between President Trump and Israeli Prime Minister Netanyahu Monday, according to sources familiar with it. They say Trump called Netanyahu ungrateful and crazy, saying his escalation of war in Lebanon could sink the Iran-U.S. talks. It will obey a federal judge's ruling temporarily freezing the Trump administration's $1.8 billion funds, says the Justice Department. Funds set up for people claiming injuries from the Biden years. Tax dollars would potentially go to January 6th rioters who attacked police officers. Senator John Cornyn, Texas Republican.
5: Was this a miscalculation of the president?
6: Yes, I guess I'd call it that.
4: Trump administration's transgender military ban is likely unconstitutional, says a federal appeals court. Defense Secretary Hegseth indicates they'll appeal to the Supreme Court. Suspected Ebola cases rising. This is ABC News.
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21: 1233 in a loud security system traffic center. Delays on 20 westbound in Decatur. Right lane blocked near exit 68 Wesley Chapel Road. A delay in access to the east side perimeter 285. You can save time by using Covington Highway. And also sticking with the east side of Highway 78 in Decatur. Work crews canceled out a couple of right lanes near Valley Brook, North Druid Hills Road. This cone zone affecting the flow into Tucker and Stone Mountain. You might consider using East Ponce de Leon Avenue or Lawrenceville Highway as alternates. Some of us call it Highway 29 out there. Jay Holloway, Triple Team Traffic. Traffic 95.5 WSB.
1: I'm WSB meteorologist Christina Upwards. Partly cloudy skies for Tuesday morning, lows in the mid-60s. Partly to mostly cloudy through the afternoon with a few pop-up storms, high 82.

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2: 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George Norrie's interviews. 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
2: And welcome back to Coast AM. I'm Ryan Recker. Joining us now is a spiritual teacher, a medium, Suzanne Giesman. And Suzanne, I think sometimes people wonder what are the limitations of a medium, a psychic, and the things you can and cannot do. And I think one of the first things that always comes up, working on cases, for example, missing person cases. And, you know, we talked about this on the show a little bit yesterday, but so many people have been following the Nancy Guthrie case. Are you able to try to connect with her to find out if she's alive or not? Does it work like that?
5: Anybody's able to try, but the challenge, as I've learned, especially when the Nancy Guthrie case came up and I was living very, very near to where she disappeared, is that if the person who's missing is not in a coherent state, dead or alive, it's going to be very challenging for them to communicate. There really needs to be some kind of relationship between the medium and the missing person's loved one. Mediumship is relational and resonance is very important. So that's a challenge. Plus, the human nervous system does not translate details such as

0: exact positions. A person who's been kidnapped probably doesn't know where they are. They can't get through an address, right? A specific address. Names are challenging to get often. So the way information comes through makes missing persons cases extremely challenging. Some people specialize in that, but the majority of mediums get things symbolically and by tuning in with resonance to the sitter, the client, the recipient, and their loved one who has passed or is missing.
1: Yeah, and I think some people, they just want to take that first step, which is they want to know if she's alive or not. And I know police, I'm guessing, do you think the FBI, do you think the police are working with mediums on a case like this?
0: That would depend on how open the specific agents are. Some people have worked with mediums who have shown them this is valuable. We can give you helpful information. And others come in with the skepticism that they don't even go that route. But, you know, one thing that I learned from my research into this, like I sensed something. I sensed a feeling when I passed by her house. And yet I couldn't be sure what that feeling meant. And my number one rule in mediumship is do no harm. So I'm not going to make an assumption or a guess based on a feeling. I would need to get actual evidence that I was connecting with someone before I could even say, am I talking to your soul that's still in a body or you've passed? So it's a very challenging way to connect with people if they're missing.
1: Yeah. You would think if you're Nancy, you would throw up the lifeline and I want people to know. Like you would think you'd be open, but not being in the right state of mind, then you don't exactly know what she would be thinking. But what about instances where there's discrepancies in how mediums assess a situation? One says one thing, one says another. How do you know which one's right? How can you tell?
0: That's why I'm what I call an evidence-based medium, and I teach people get the verifiable information that you could not possibly know. And then we go like a court of law for the preponderance of the evidence. I don't know of any medium that's 100% accurate, but if you can say, I know this and this and this, and they say, well, I know you're talking to my loved one because nobody else knows that. You wanted some stories, Ryan, and I have one that'll show you what I'm talking about with evidence.
1: Okay. Yeah.
0: Okay.
1: Let's hear it.
0: This was years ago, and it's what really kept me on this path, the healing ability of mediumship. A woman came to me. I didn't know anything about her. This one was in person. And I said, well, you have a husband in spirit, because he's telling me that he passed from a heart attack. He's standing right where a partner would stand. And she looked at me and she said, well, that's why I'm here. My husband died of a heart attack. And I said, well, he wants you to know that he's proud of you, that you're doing well, and he's showing me you're traveling for the first time that he passed. You're going overseas to England. Her eyes got really big. She says, how do you know that? And I said, because he's standing right here. And then, Ryan, this man said to me, clear as day, tell my wife, don't you dare take those pills in your purse. And her eyes got really wide, and she said, what nobody knows is my doctor sent me to you because she didn't know what else to do for me. I've been so depressed over my husband passing. And on the way here to this session, I stopped at the drugstore and got enough pills to do myself in if I didn't hear from him. And you can't deny that this voice that she's hearing coming from me says, don't you dare take those pills in your purse. Well, I met her a year later and she was doing much better, smiling and interacting with people again. So that's the healing ability of evidential mediumship.
1: Wow. Well, when you hear about stories like that, and when you hear about that, the first thing that you think of is, and I'll just tell you as someone that, you know, I'm a skeptical guy. So I would think, okay, this is, if I were to guess, I would say, okay, you went on the internet, you found these things out, you did this, you did some research, you knew who you were talking to. But in this case, you're saying you went in cold and you didn't know any of this information ahead of time. It came to you. And
0: that's right.
1: Do you think some mediums fake it? Do you think there's some in the field
0: that do
1: the research?
0: I know that some do. And it's very discouraging. And that's why we hold the goal of teaching people to be ethical and have integrity and push themselves to get the good evidence. Don't give up with just surface level stuff. Say, I tell the spirits, I'm not going to do this work unless you give me really good. I call it NOE, no other explanation evidence. I give you another one.
1: Yeah.
0: If you don't mind, because this one shows again, I'm not reading my sitter's mind. This woman came to me. I didn't know why. My assistant signed her up. I didn't have her name. I didn't have her phone number. She shows up at my house and I said, "You have a son who died." She said, "Yes, I do." Starts crying right away. I said, "Well, he's showing me he's apologizing because he took his own life." "Yes, he did." And then it got so detailed. He said he jumped off a bridge. She said, "Yeah, do you want to know where?" And I said, "No, wait." He says it was the Verrazano Bridge. That specific, Ryan. He showed me that he was a musician. He loved his mom's new tattoo. She rolled up her sleeves, showed me the tattoo. He was a guitar player in a band that he told me. But I realized as we drew to a close that there was one thing I didn't discern about him. So silently, so that his mom wouldn't think the answer and I might pick it up from her, I silently said to him, "What kind of work did you do? Because that's good evidence." And Ryan, in my mind's eye, I saw his hand sweep out and he pointed out the window behind his mom sitting in front of me. And he said, "I did what your husband's doing right now." And my husband was kneeling down at the hitch on our RV, cutting wires, like connecting wires from the hitch. I said, "Your son just told me he was an electrician." And she said, "Yes, he was." Now, explain that away. You can't explain that away. She couldn't see her son. She didn't know what I asked. I didn't know anything about her. And he can see what my husband was doing. That's creative. That's clever. That's real-time, two-way communication with somebody who is not dead and gone. They're here and they want us to know, "I am alive and I'm still part of your life."
1: Some of the things that you've learned how to do, and you know, I'm assuming you can fine tune it after a while, meaning you start to learn certain techniques in the sense that, you know, when someone's trying to move you in a certain direction, you know, and maybe, you know, them pointing out the window, those are things that you can pick up on with some experience. Can anyone do that? Can anyone learn these things like you've learned it? Or do you have to have something special in you?
0: Anybody can learn it because we are all souls. And this is soul to soul communication. We all have different nervous systems and the way they act, but we can tune our nervous system, learn to become coherent through deep breathing and sitting in stillness every day. That's what I did when I wanted to connect with Susan, my stepdaughter who died. I just began every day, not knowing what I was doing at the time, just getting quiet and saying, "Susan, reveal yourself to me." And I sat and I looked with my eyes closed and I listened for whatever would come up in awareness. And that was the training ground. I didn't realize it at the time, but people have breakthroughs at their own pace. Some people connect with a loved one right away. I teach methods. They're all on my YouTube channel and the gifts page of my website. I like to, you know, give away the tools that work. And like I have the 7 steps to connecting with higher consciousness. I sat down and I said, "What is it I do?" And it's the process. There are systems we can learn to communicate with non-physical beings.
1: Do you ever talk to them what happens at the time of death?
0: I do. And what is really comforting, and it's not Pollyanna, I see it over and over and over, is if someone passed suddenly in a trauma, they show me the same symbol every time. They show me that their soul was just kind of launched out of the body and they watched the whole thing. Which for somebody who realizes their loved one passed in a car accident or in a fire or they drowned, that can cause us to suffer thinking that our loved one suffers. But me not knowing how they passed, when I see that symbol, I know it was a sudden traumatic passing and that they were fine. And they want to tell their loved one, "I didn't suffer." And then to a soul, they tell me it's so much bigger, greater, more loving where they find themselves now, in the state they find themselves, no matter what their religious belief or no religious belief, their beliefs were all limited compared to what it's really like across the veil.
1: So do you find that most of them are at peace, or do some of them grieve the way that they died, or are they upset where they're at?
0: I have yet to find anybody who was upset. Now, that could be that I only get those who are ready to talk about how well they're doing, but this is thousands of readings and they're all so aware that they're surrounded by love and that it's all about love, that that's what they want to let us know.
1: So when you do something like this, are you meditating? What's going on through your mind? Are you just asking questions? I'm just kind of curious the process that you go through.
0: Well, I set up those systems. It's what I learned from my mentors 18 years ago. And I say, this is how I'd like the readings to go. If a spirit's going to come to me, I want you to tell me certain bits of evidence so that when you give your important messages that we can't validate, such as, I love you very much, or it's beautiful here, that it's backed up by the evidence. And you can trust that it's just not something I'm saying to make people feel good. And so you set that up in advance. And then I have a process to quiet my mind and to raise my vibration. Mostly it has to do with gratitude and loving feelings. And then I say, okay, let's dance. It's what I say to the spirits, because it really is this flow of energy and information, this consciousness. And I say, here we go. Who's here first? Who's going first? And then the system just falls into place. The information hopefully flows. You know, I'm, of course, like any medium, I'm sharing some of my best and most wow examples here. And there are some times when the connection just doesn't happen. And I'll either reschedule or say, I'm not the right medium for you. You need to try somebody else. So it's all about the resonance in any one moment. And just like the weather, every one of us is in a different mood every day. We're feeling good or we're not feeling good. So hopefully when you sit to do a reading, you're on top of your game. The spirit's here. The loved one that's receiving it is open and not closed off. That's really important. And everything clicks.
1: Yeah. You gave the example in the first half of the interview where, you know, if I would have known this money would rip the family apart, I would have burnt the money. So there's a little bit of regret, unfinished business. Do they ever, let's say when you're doing a reading, have this unfinished business that they try to communicate to you that they yes. want you to finish for them?
0: There are messages that they didn't get through a lot. Again, it comes back to love, Ryan. Like, I never said I love you. That's evidential in itself, right? And, you know, like, this is your dad. He never said I loved you. And he really wants to make sure you know he did. That kind of thing. And it's a different yeah. kind of feeling than they don't sit across the veil suffering and regretting. It's more of an urgency. That's more of a feeling, a push, a nudge, different than the human suffering. It's a, oh boy, my loved one's sitting with a medium. Now I can let them know, you know, but we can all learn to tune into our own loved ones.
1: So let's say you have loved ones and let's say you have parents and both your parents have passed. Your parents stay together? Do you connect with other loved ones after you pass, or are you all individuals?
0: If they want to, they do. Usually we're part of a soul family and we're all souls, and the roles that we play, we'll continue to play them if it serves a purpose, but the souls all get along. I can tell in a reading if mom and dad were married or separated, or if they had a platonic relationship or best friends. Those things, you just feel it.
1: Yeah. You think about the way we connect here on Earth, and you have certain connections, like let's say husband and wife have a certain connection, but, you know, parents and children have their own connections. But at a certain point, the kids become adults. They start their own families, and their own families are their own thing. So you wonder, how does that work? You visit each other. Does your spirit go and like, okay, we're going to go spend the weekend at mom and dad's? Or are they always just connected and there's no need for that?
0: Always connected. It's very different across the veil. You think of someone and you're with them. And that's how it is with the way they visit us here. They feel us thinking about them. Boom. They're present in awareness. It's not geographical like it is here. They don't have to travel to see us. It's really more like a different channel. And they just tune in. You just shift your attention and here we are. And so they focus their attention on whoever they want to interact with across the veil. And it's happening.
1: Is it this idea? So let's say, you know, heaven and hell. Do you ever find you try to connect to someone and you can't connect with them because they've been separated eternally?
0: Again, like I said in the first part of this show, I don't get the reason why somebody doesn't show up, but it's rare that they don't. I've only had two cases where people were not in a separate place that we would call hell, but they were not really allowed to interact with others until they changed their consciousness enough that it wouldn't, I want to kind of use the word, infect others. You know, it wouldn't rub off on others. They had to learn to love and to get forgiveness for their truly evil acts.
1: Okay. Suzanne Giesman is our guest, and you said that you'll take some calls from listeners. They may have some questions for you. Like you said, you don't know if over the radio works that well, but you said you'll give it a shot if people do have questions.
0: You bet.
1: Let's do it. All right. The book's coming out, Always Connected. Go look at her website, SuzanneGiesman.com. I'm Ryan Recker, and we'll see how this goes. We know that we have a full hour of your phone calls coming up. And if you want to email me, I'll try to read some of those too. Ryan Recker at coasttocoastam.com. Don't go anywhere.

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9: From ABC News, I'm Chuck Sievertson. A threat or an advisory? If needed, he has a plan to pull customs officers from airports in so-called sanctuary cities that don't cooperate with immigration police to boost security at the Delaney Hall Detention Center in Newark, New Jersey. That from Homeland Security Secretary Mark Wayne Mullen. He responded to demonstrators protesting conditions inside.
10: There's not one thing that they can say that they're doing that is outside the law that they are mandated to do, that Congress has the one that mandated them to do so.
11: This is very in line with what we're hearing across the board, across the country. All allegations that DHS has strongly denied, by the way. But just a few weeks ago, the Department of Justice for California released a report documenting what they said, worsening conditions at seven ICE facilities across the state. And then just over the weekend, just a couple days ago, the ACLU sued the government over what they said is inhumane conditions, sexual abuse and physical abuse at the Camp East Montana in El Paso.
9: ABC's Armando Garcia. It will obey a federal judge's ruling temporarily freezing the Trump administration's $1.8 billion fund, says the Justice Department. The fund set up for people claiming injuries from the Biden years. Tax dollars would potentially go to January 6th rioters who attacked police officers. Senator John Cornyn, Texas Republican.
12: Was this a miscalculation of the president?
13: Yes, I guess I'd call it that.
9: Senator Mark Kelly, Arizona Democrat.
14: This thing's a disgrace. Let's call this what it is. This is corruption in broad daylight.
9: There were four-letter words between President Trump and Israeli Prime Minister Netanyahu in a Monday phone call, say sources familiar with it to ABC News. Trump saying Israel's escalation of attacks in Lebanon could wreck the Iran war talks. Sources said Trump accused Netanyahu of being ungrateful. 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
20: 106 in the Loud Security Systems Traffic Center. There are two of the eastbound in Conley. Down a couple of left lanes on the outer loop near Moreland Avenue, exit 53. And also on 25 westbound in South DeKalb. Work crews claim a left lane near exit 48. The exit for Flat Shoals and Candler Road there on the inner loop. Jay Holloway, Triple Team Traffic, 95.5 WSB.
7: I'm WSB meteorologist Christina Edwards. Partly cloudy skies for Tuesday morning, lows in the mid-60s. Partly to mostly cloudy through the afternoon with a few pop-up storms, high 82.
21: This is Coast to Coast AM. Later tonight, Dracula. Here's what's happening. One of the bodies of the 11 mysteriously missing persons that had potential ties to U.S. nuclear secrets or rocket technology or UFOs has been discovered by a hiker in New Mexico National Forest. Police have identified the remains of Melissa Casillas, a 54-year-old missing Los Alamos National Laboratory worker. Her disappearance became part of a wider swirl of speculation over scientists and lab-linked employees who have vanished or died under very strange circumstances that spurred President Donald Trump's attention and a House Oversight Committee investigation. No idea how she passed away at this time. The United States said that it had bombed radar and drone sites in Iran after Iran apparently shot down an American drone over the weekend. Iran then said it had targeted American soldiers in Kuwait with missiles, which the U.S. says it shot down. The nominal ceasefire between Iran and the U.S. has been repeatedly tested with back-and-forth attacks, though officials from both countries are still trying to negotiate an end to the war. It's not clear how close they are to a deal. Here's Tom Danheiser with more. Tommy?
0: Well, Israel and Iran are taking a step back after a day of tension. U.S. President Donald Trump said on Monday that Israel and Hezbollah had agreed to end their attacks on each other, and the Lebanese government said a new ceasefire between the enemies was taking shape. This coming just hours after threats by Israel and Iran indicated that fighting would escalate. However, Israel's Prime Minister Benjamin Netanyahu later issued a statement that made no mention of a new ceasefire, though he appeared to back off on an immediate threat to strike the southern outskirts of Beirut, a stronghold of Iran's Hezbollah. President Donald Trump told ABC News he believes an agreement to reopen the Strait of Hormuz and extend the ceasefire with Iran is reachable over the next week. Separately, a regional source told CNN that negotiations were back on track, but earlier, Iran's state media said Tehran has suspended talks over Israel's actions in Lebanon. Meanwhile, Israeli Prime Minister Benjamin Netanyahu said Israel would keep striking southern Lebanon as planned, despite Lebanese authorities saying they received confirmation of Iran-backed Hezbollah's agreement to a U.S. proposal for a ceasefire with Israel. And the price of oil rose sharply Monday after the Iranian government-aligned media reported the country was cutting off talks with the United States to end the war. Conflicting comments later in the day did little to dent oil's jump. Although prices ended the day somewhat lower than the highs of the morning, U.S. crude oil closed higher 5.5% at $92.16 a barrel. International Brent crude closed higher at 4.5% at $94.98 a barrel. George?
21: Thank you, Thomas. It's certainly annoying when you realize that you spent more than you planned to for something, but how about a firm that reportedly accidentally paid about, listen to this, $500 million for AI usage in just 1 month? Let's check in with our expert, Lauren Weinstein, about this. Tell us about this one. It's out of control, Lauren.
1: Yeah, so this is the kind of story that the billionaire big tech CEOs would really probably prefer the public not be thinking about. So let's consider it in some depth. It's certainly annoying if, for example, you underestimate the cost of something, and when you see the final bill, it's a bit higher than you anticipated. But yeah, what about an unexpected bill of around $500 million, $500 million over the course of 1 month? And that's indeed what's been reported to have happened to a major firm recently, with their spending on Anthropic's Claude AI services. The firm hasn't been publicly identified, but at these dollar amounts, it's a fairly constrained set of very large firms that are the likely candidates. So what happened, and what does this tell us about the ever-growing cesspool of AI hype and AI slop? Well, as we know, many firms have been jumping headfirst into trying to use AI for all manner of work, and it's widely believed that many of the massive layoffs of employees now occurring are tied one way or another to these AI efforts, though when asked, some firms will insist AI isn't the cause. In any case, much of the frantic AI efforts have been based on flat rate AI access, which you might view as introductory rates. But as the AI firms move to usage sensitive pricing, the fundamentals have drastically changed. Remember, the AI firms are desperate to pull in revenue to help offset the enormous spending they've been doing on AI infrastructure, such as the massive, often polluting data centers that it seems almost everybody despises, irrespective of their political views on other topics. And the AI firms have to push this even harder if they ever hope to make a real profit on all this AI slop. On the other side of the coin, the firms trying to adopt AI are often pushing their remaining employees to use it more and more, even closely monitoring their usage to make sure they're using it enough to satisfy management. This hasn't gone over well with many employees who may feel the AI systems aren't really contributing much of value or may even be making their work more difficult. But since they're being judged by how much they use AI, Many employees have found ways to, shall we say, game the system and show a great deal of prized AI usage doing essentially worthless make-work tasks to pump up their AI usage metrics. As soon as you start paying for AI services on a usage-sensitive basis, you're normally dealing in what's called tokens, which are essentially the usual pricing element for these systems. Tokens have specific costs, and depending on the specific kinds of AI tasks being engaged, a very large number of tokens can be burned through very quickly, especially with agentic AI. This can actually result in orders of magnitude more costs from using AI, hitting firms quite suddenly and unexpectedly. So now that $500 million one-month AI bill starts to come into focus. Combine the cost of AI tokens and the number of tokens being used by employees of firms being urged, often against the employees' wills, to embrace AI, and add in what can happen in the case that adequate limits aren't pre-established for how many AI tokens employees can actually use. Surprise! But there's an even more important aspect to this. The executive management of many firms, not just the non-management employees, including, again, some very major firms, are apparently starting to question the actual value being obtained from their AI usage, even when they're not faced with unexpected enormous AI usage bills. There's increasing evidence that many firms are pulling back from even their intended AI usage spends because the actual results from AI are reportedly simply not meeting their expectations. And taken together, all these varied aspects of insane AI hype are causing many observers to suspect that the so-called AI bubble is perhaps heading toward bursting sooner rather than later, with all that implies for possibly enormous damage to the broader economy. Even if you personally choose to never voluntarily use these AI systems, if the AI bubble bursts, society as a whole is going to be affected, and the potentially catastrophic effects could roar through the global economy like an enormous tidal wave. And if this happens, that $500 million AI bill is going to look like relatively small potatoes by comparison. Even if regulators and governments get the AI firms on short leashes immediately, the possibility of this kind of AI bubble-triggered economic crash is still unfortunately very real. And the negative consequences, except perhaps for the ultra-rich, could be enormous indeed.
21: Big time. Thank you very much, Lauren.
3: My eyes are torture. Oh, I never laid a hand on you, my Georgia.
21: Frankie Valli has canceled the remainder of his Four Seasons farewell tour amid ongoing health concerns. This is what he says. I'm so sorry to disappoint the folks who have purchased tickets for my shows, but I've decided to take the rest of the year off from touring to focus on my health. He's 92 years old. Valli, the frontman and the only original member still performing with the Four Seasons, launched the farewell tour, The Last Encores, in October of 2023. Get better quick, Frank. You're one heck of a guy. And here's Seth Shostak with his reports on what's going on in the sky. Seth, what do you got for us this week?
4: Yeah, well, first, George, wasn't that the group that sang Big Girls Don't Cry?
21: It sure was.
4: Well, I guess we're dating ourselves again. As I say, that's the only person that'll date me. Well, you know, whenever someone asks me about life in space, George, you know, sitting next to me on the plane or the train or whatever, or more particularly how SETI experiments are looking for intelligent life, it's a safe bet that at some point in the conversation, they're going to ask me about the WOW signal. Now, the WOW signal was picked up by the Ohio State University's radio telescope in 1977 using a very impressive instrument generally known as the Big Ear telescope. It was big. It was about the size of a tennis court. And in any case, it would collect the, you know, the radio static from the sky and bounce it down to a receiver located some distance away near the ground. The Big Ear was built back in 1961, and it scanned the skies until they took it down in the late 1990s. I think they turned it into a tennis court. When it was operating, the signals gathered by the Big Ear were output to a chart recorder, a device that, you know, records data on paper in the days before everything went digital, and it just had a pen working on a moving sheet of paper. Once a day, an astronomer would come in, check the paper printout for signals, and in August 1977, a very strong signal was received. In fact, it was so strong that it impressed the astronomer doing the checking, a fellow by the name of Jerry Amon. He then circled the signal and wrote next to it on the chart paper, "Wow." So could this be it? And did some aliens finally get in touch with our planet by pinging Ohio? Well, probably not. There were dozens of follow-up efforts to pick up the wow signal again, but they simply were not successful. And in science, if you can't replicate an experimental result, nobody's going to believe it. So what was the wow signal? Well, if it wasn't aliens, nobody knows. But when I asked one of the Ohio State astronomers, a guy by the name of Bob Dixon, years later, he answered, well, it was probably terrestrial interference, not aliens, just humans.
21: I love it. Thank you, Seth. Marilyn Monroe would have been 100 years old today. In a moment, we will talk about her life and her death with Steve Uberini next on Coast to Coast AM.
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10: By being extremely ill and trying to find a solution. 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

welcome back to Coast, George Norrie with you. Marilyn Monroe, the Hollywood actress, would have been 100 years old today. Amazing. The American actress and model known for playing comic blonde bombshell characters became one of the most popular symbols of the 50s and 60s. Her movies would have been making an equivalent of $2 billion by this time.

0: became one of the most marketable Hollywood stars in 1953. And with us is Steve Eubany. Steve is the author, historian, investigative reporter, and publisher, and keynote speaker. He started his Who Murdered book series in 2012, a new series that uses newly uncovered evidence to solve celebrity deaths decades after their cases have been closed, proving that they were actually murdered. The book series delves into the deaths of Elvis Presley, Franklin Delano Roosevelt, Princess Diana, Nikola Tesla, and many others, including Marilyn Monroe. Steve Eubany, back on Coast to Coast. Steven, how you been?
1: Hi, George. I've been great. It's great to be back on your show.
0: I had heard that Marilyn Monroe is related to you somewhat. Tell me about that.
1: Yeah, we share an ancestor that goes all the way back to the Mayflower. And she never knew this. I mean, nobody ever knew this until 2022 when they did her DNA. And what a shock. On her mom's side, she's related all the way back to the Mayflower. So that's an amazing story.
0: Would she have given you the time of day had you all known that then?
1: Yeah, probably no. I think she's officially my fifth or sixth cousin, something like that. And obviously, I never knew her. I mean, she died before I was born. But it's amazing who you're related to. The DNA is powerful.
0: We've got a guest, attorney Mark Shaw, who's written a number of books on Dorothy Kilgallen, Marilyn Monroe. And he strongly believes that Marilyn Monroe was killed, and he thinks Bobby Kennedy had something to do with it. We'll get into that in a moment. But what are your thoughts on her death? She died back in August 4th, 1962, under what they called to be a barbiturate overdose. Your thoughts?
1: Well, I think she was murdered, and there were so many holes in this story. It should be written by Grimm's fairy tales. I mean, we have to, and I've said this over and over again, we have to, mature as a society and realize that there are bad people in this world, and conspiracy gets a bad rap. I understand that. But why is it so far-fetched for people to understand that two bad people can combine to do a bad thing? That's what a conspiracy is. I mean, there's a legal definition of conspiracy for a reason, I know as soon as you say conspiracy, people's eyes gloss over. It doesn't really mean there's a legal definition of conspiracy for a reason. So there's people in court for conspiracy who really wish it was, a comic figure. It's actually not. And I think that I think this was a conspiracy for sure.
0: We'll get into that, Stephen, in a big way. How did her career develop? What happened? How did she get to be the Marilyn Monroe we all know?
1: Very interesting. A lot of parallels to Elvis Presley, actually. A meteoric rise. Her demise was very similar. Of course, we'll get into that a little bit later. She was born Norma Jean Mortensen. Some people have it as Norma Jean Baker. It depends. I mean, there's various sources who quote both. Her father was a ghost. She has no idea, had no idea. She went to her grave trying to figure out who her father was. Her mother Gladys was a paranoid schizophrenic, which at that time, nobody knew what it was. So she was institutionalized. She didn't have a father, and she had mental illness in the family. I mean, it's a sad story. Della, her grandmother, suffered from manic depressive illness, which all of a sudden she was institutionalized as well. Her grandfather, Tilford, died by suicide. So here's this girl who becomes a ward of the state. Nobody can take care of her. There's no one left. So she goes into orphanage after orphanage and a lot of foster homes, 12 foster homes, I think, in all. And she finally marries one of her neighbors to get out of this horrible situation that she's in. So her formative years were pretty scary.
0: But she got married when she was 16, didn't she?
1: She was very young, yeah. Very, very young. She married a fellow named James Doherty, and he went to war. And she went to work in one of these airplane factories, Rosie the Riveter thing. And there was a photographer that was going around taking pictures of the girls to bolster the troops and saw her and realized he had something. So he took pictures and then more pictures and then more pictures. And, you know, he knew that they would sell, and it ended up getting her a modeling career. And everything took off from there.
0: Well, she was born in Los Angeles, so she was in the right spot at the right time, wasn't she?
1: She sure was. L.A. was definitely the place to be if you're, if you're in, if you have desires of Hollywood. I would say, yeah, that's the right place to be. And it's amazing where she came from and where she went. It's incredible, really. It's a rags to riches story that could only happen in America.
0: What was her big break? The one that put her on the map.
1: Well, she took the these pictures, these semi-nude pictures, and Hefner got a hold of them, put them in Playboy, and I think that was her. That's where she got the most coverage. Should I say coverage? Does anybody have coverage in Playboy? You know what I mean.
0: In those days, who knows, right?
1: She got the most circulation, I guess. And from there, they put her in, a little bit of Hollywood parts and pieces here and there, and the big break for her, what really made her take off, was that, the dress thing where the subway blows her dress up in 1955.
0: Right,
1: it was 7 years old.
0: That's right.
1: And because, in 1955, that was not common. So everybody's jaw dropped, and all of a sudden she was everywhere.
0: So those things put her on the map.
1: It's amazing. It's an amazing story. So she really was looking to expand her fame and be taken a little more seriously. So she moved to New York and got some acting lessons, and she actually studied an acting studio with Lee Strasberg.
0: Steve, when we come back in a moment, let's get into how she got involved with John F. Kennedy, the president. In just a moment, our special guest, Steve Eubany, on Coast to Coast AM.
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10: ABC News, I'm Chuck Sievertson. Threatening to pull customs officers from airports in so-called sanctuary cities that don't cooperate with immigration police to boost security at the Delaney Hall Detention Center in Newark, New Jersey. Homeland Security Secretary Mark Wayne Mullen. He responded to demonstrators protesting conditions inside.
11: There's not one thing that they can say that they're doing that is outside the law that they are mandated to do, that Congress has the one that mandated them to do so.
10: It will obey a federal judge's ruling temporarily freezing the Trump administration's $1.8 billion fund, says the Justice Department, the fund set up for people claiming injuries from the Biden years. A heated phone call included four-letter words between President Trump and Israeli Prime Minister Netanyahu Monday, say sources familiar with it. Trump saying Israel's escalation of attacks in Lebanon could wreck the Iran war talks. This is ABC News. Yeah.
7: I'm Chris Chandler. When you join us later at 5 for Atlanta's Morning News, remember this is the last and final week to play our Grand for Gas contest. You can win $1,000. And why Clark says skip this insurance on WSB.
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25: 134 in the Loud Security Systems Traffic Center. Heads up for the slowdown on 25 northbound on the west side perimeter. A right lane blockage on the inner loop near Cascade Road in Fulton. We're seeing vehicles inching towards I-20 in Fulton County. And speaking of 20, workers on 20 eastbound in Decatur with a left lane block at least near Columbia Drive exit 66. You can take Glenwood Road as your alternate there. Jay Holloway, Triple Team Traffic, 95.5 WSB.
26: I'm WSB meteorologist Christina Edwards. Partly cloudy skies for Tuesday morning, lows in the mid-60s. Partly to mostly cloudy through the afternoon with a few pop-up storms, high 82.

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5: And welcome back, George Norrie, along with Steve Eubany. Steve, so we're told that Peter Lawford, the actor who was President John F. Kennedy's brother-in-law, made the introduction of Marilyn Monroe to JFK. Do you think that's true?
6: Sure, absolutely. They first met back in the 1950s at a party they were having. And, you know, at that point in time, this was Leave It to Beaver era. Who didn't want to meet Marilyn Monroe?
5: Right.
6: And if you're the president, why not use it to meet her, right? I mean, you've got the power, you've got the position. So... Peter Lawford was his connection or her connection to both the president and the mob, because JFK was pretty steeped in the mob. So she was hanging around with some power players.
5: Was she involved with JFK before he became the president?
6: No, I don't believe so.
5: After the fact.
6: You know, I mean, obviously I wasn't there. You weren't there. Nobody was there. But I mean, based on everything that we have in front of us,

0: folks know that that happened afterwards. And we have something in her psyche. You know, she was unwanted when she as a child. Her formative years were a mess. She was an unwanted girl. She was an abandoned child, basically. So she had this in her head that she wanted to be around the most powerful people she could be around so she could feel secure. And she felt that security in the gangsters that she was around and having affairs with, and, you know, her situation with JFK. The mob loved her because she could get anything she wanted from anyone she wanted it from anytime she wanted it. She was the ultimate honey trap. You know, if you needed to know something, you call in Marilyn, and, you know, she could get them to talk one way or the next. So she was very, quite a tool for them.
1: And she had daddy issues because she never knew her father.
0: Yeah, there was a lot going on behind the smiles, you know, for sure. Yeah, she's a poor girl.
1: Married Joe DiMaggio, the baseball player, right?
0: Yeah, DiMaggio lasted 9 months. They were going in opposite directions, you know. And I was told something at a JFK conference once, and by someone who was in La Cosa Nostra, and I'm not going to mention his name because I don't know who's listening, but he's long since passed. He told me that when the mob started handling her career, which back in Hollywood at that point, the studios, most of everything was run by the mob or mob entangled. And that's the same thing with Elvis. And of course, my book on Elvis deals with that. They were teaching her how to be more sexy, how to push it to the limit. They were showing her X-rated films. They were coaching her along so she could be, you know, just an unstoppable honey trap. So, you know, I mean, if they needed information from someone, she would go to bed with them or she would hang out with them. And one way or the next, she was going to get what she needed, the information that she needed, which I thought was just, I mean, it dropped my jaw. Here we are. We're in the 1950s here. I mean, we're right. Pretty naive and trusting as a country. That's pretty landmark.
1: What about the rumor, Steve, that she got involved with Robert F. Kennedy at the same time?
0: I think that one came and then the other one came. I think that, you know, JFK came first. And then I think, you know, Robert Kennedy came a little bit afterwards and it got a little hot. You know, she was messing with some people who, you know, you can't put this in a jar and shake this up and have this end well. This is going to explode. So the mob loved her. The high level politicians loved her. The president loved her. Of course, they were all on the same side. JFK had his, you know, his mob ties. And of course, we have the Sinatra involved, and Sinatra really cared for her. You know, they weren't, from everything that I know, or I was told through my contact, they were not, it was not a sexual thing. He was looking out for her and he really cared for her. There was a story that he was at, you know, he had, Calneva Ranch, I guess, and she was staying there, and, she was so drugged up that he couldn't wake her up, and he had to throw cold water on her face and literally drag her around and walk her around to get her out of it. So they really, drugs really brought her down hard. Her fame is, you know, she was bigger than Elvis before Elvis. And if she lived, who knows where she would have gone with what she had, you know?
1: Right.
0: She had it all. She definitely had it all. She really wanted to start being taken more seriously. And it never happened. You know, they saw her, Hollywood loved her, but they didn't respect her. And she was typecast as the sex bot, the ditzy blonde, and this and that. And she hated that. So when she married Joe DiMaggio, he wanted a wife. The mob, who made her, said, oh, no, by the way, you're going to do these things for us. Lasted 9 months. And I wouldn't, you know, Joe DiMaggio must have had a really tough time. I mean, because he was really head over heels with her. He was really in love with her. It wasn't an infatuation thing with him so much as he really wanted to settle down and have kids. And of course, she couldn't. You know, she had three pregnancies and, you know, lost all of them.
1: One of the stories we've heard is that when JFK broke it off with her, she wanted to go public with that. And then that might be a reason why she was killed.
0: There's a lot of reasons why she was killed. Again, this just could not end well. It's just a horrible, it's a sad story. It's a horrible story. That was one of the things somebody rumored that she was keeping a diary, this little red book, and she was writing down all these secrets that everyone was telling her in the diary, and she threatened JFK to go public, according to legend and lore. Of course, I wasn't there, you know, and this is what you know, everyone is told. I know she was involved with RFK and Hoffa, and she got between those two, and she threatened to go public. And Sinatra stepped in with Sam Giancana and Johnny Roselli and said, okay, it's quit right now. Stop, both of you. It's over with. She almost got murdered right there because she was in the middle of two power players, and it couldn't have ended well. So her involvement with JFK and going public with the secrets that she knew probably certainly contributed to it. I'm trying to figure out why no one is talking about the connection between Marilyn Monroe and the JFK assassination. And I've never heard anyone talk about this. It was 15 months and 18 days after she was murdered that JFK was murdered. And she was so stoned on so much medication. She was just, everybody could, I don't know what's the nicest way to say this, because we're on national radio. Everyone could stop in for a good time. And she is so out of her mind, drugged up. She's blabbing. She can no longer keep anything quiet. She's blabbing everything to everyone. And this is what contributed to it. I mean, the mob looked at her, and she was that, you know, singing happy birthday, Mr. President. I mean, that is, you know, you're supposed to keep things on the down low. You know, I mean, she was really shoving it in Jackie's face, and Jackie almost, she was going to divorce JFK. She was going to leave him.
1: While he was still president?
0: Yeah. Wow. There were rumors that was going to happen, but she stayed distant. She stayed for the kids. And if that happened, the mob was going to lose control of JFK. They were going to lose the president.
1: Can you imagine, Stephen, if we had social networking at that time?
0: Oh, boy. No, I can't. It's an unbelievable thing to wrap your mind around. I mean, Sinatra cared about her so much, as kind of like, almost like a sister sort of thing. You know?
1: Brother-sister thing, yep.
0: Yeah, he actually rented a house in Palm Springs so Marilyn Monroe could spend time with JFK on the down low. And it's unbelievable. Again, this is the Leave It to Beaver era. These things were not talked about. Today, you could understand, yeah, okay, we see a lot of things today. Back then, this was as taboo as it was. You weren't seeing skirts blow up and seeing girls' panties in 1955. You know, right. It's just a different era entirely.
1: What is the official version of her death, Steve?
0: Accidental overdose, which is, I have all kinds of problems with that.
1: Reckless.
0: She was, but there were things that were found in her body that were not prescribed. I mean, the official fiction, so one of my friends came up with that when I coined the phrase, his name's Robert Broden, the official fiction, I have to borrow that, sorry, Robert, was that Dr. Greenson felt that he was abandoning her, so he was staying there the last night, the light that she was there, according to the official fiction, and she had a little Brentwood sanctuary, place that, she stayed at. And he talked to her that day and she seemed fine. And the housekeeper, Eunice Murray, was there. And according to legend and lore, during the early morning hours of August 5th, Eunice Murray saw the bedroom light was on and went to investigate. I wonder what was going on. The door was locked. She called Dr. Greenson, who broke a window and found Marilyn Monroe dead. And pill bottles all over the place. There's about 17 red flags that have to go up at this point. There's no water next to these pills. There's not a water glass anywhere. Nowhere.
1: That's interesting.
0: So her body, when you die, and, you know, if you, like Elvis, died face down, right? So, I mean, blood pools to your lowest level because your heart's no longer circulating the blood. So, you know, you will turn blue or black or purple, whatever the time period you had been laying there would be, your blood would pool. In Elvis's case, you know, he died face down. So his blood pooled on his face and he had that purplish hue called liver mortis. She had liver mortis on the wrong side of her face. She had it on the side of her face. Her head was turned and liver mortis was on the side that was pointing up, not down. So, you know, Jack Clemmons, the first officer on the scene, said, all right, wait a minute. There's like five red flags here. They're doing laundry in the middle of the night. They're washing the bed sheets. It just looked like everything was staged. There's so many red flags around this. So I actually believe, that she died somewhere else and they brought her there and staged that. The body, they said it looked washed. It looked clean. Here we are doing the laundry. It's, I mean, there are so many, red flags here.
1: Wasn't the housemaid there?
0: Yeah, she was there. It has been reported by a woman named Natalie Jacobs, who was the wife of her PR manager, that said that she was notified at 10:30 that Marilyn had passed. They didn't call the, they didn't call anyone until what, 3 a.m. And there are different stages of liver mortis as you, as the blood pools. Well, it's an awful thing to talk about, isn't it? So, I mean, if it's 15, 20 minutes, you won't have that, that purplish hue as dense as if you would be laying there
1: for an hour
0: or
1: for
0: 6 hours or 4 hours or 2 days, right? And she had quite a case of liver mortis going on. So she, that whole thing was staged, and the glass was on the wrong side. Dr. Greenson said he broke the glass and it went to get in, but the glass was on the outside of the house, not the inside of the house. And if you break glass from the outside of the house, the glass is going to go inside the house. It's not going to come outside of the house. I mean, just there's just so many red flags. It just, the whole thing makes no sense.
1: At what point did JFK break it off and Bobby pick it up?
0: I don't know if anybody will ever know that, because the same government who are doing things is the same government who can cover up the things that you know.
1: And that was not only governmental. I knew Jimmy Hoffa, Steve, and I'm convinced he hated the Kennedys so much he would have done anything he could to bring them down.
0: I would have to agree with you. It's just an amazing thing. I don't know if there's any sort of a separation between when JFK ended it. I mean, JFK was going to lose the presidency. He was going to lose his wife. He was going to use his mob backing. And no one talks about the connection between Marilyn Monroe and the JFK assassination. You know, I mean, why is it so hard for people to believe that she was, you know, in the throes of passion, she was stoned, and she started blabbing things to people who weren't supposed to hear them, and they got to be a liability. I mean, when you're dealing with Sinatra, Sam Giancana, and Johnny Roselli, think about that. Think about the people who were involved here.
1: And at the time, Kennedy was involved with Giancana's girlfriend, wasn't he?
0: You know, that's a new one on me. That one I don't know about, but it wouldn't surprise me. That one I haven't heard of. So I think you got me on that one, George. But hey, that's okay. Babe Ruth struck out now and then too, didn't he?
1: Once in a while.
0: Once in a while. So here she is. I mean, her real fall from grace. I mean, she has it all. She's at the top of her game. And she, during 1962, during the filming of, ironically, Something's Got to Give, something had to give. She was so stoned. She was suffering from insomnia and anxiety and depression. And she was taking barbiturates to fall asleep and amphetamines to wake up and painkillers and alcohol to numb everything else. She was becoming a liability. She was late to filming. She'd forget her lines. They were during Something's Got to Give. Something had to give. The cost overruns and frustrations were terrible. 20th Century Fox actually had a meeting. So what do we do with her? So they fired her.
1: And there'd be a new re-election in 2 years, and they couldn't handle that. We'll come back with more, Steve, in a moment. Plus, we'll open up the phone lines right here on Coast to Coast AM.
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11: From ABC News, I'm Chuck Sievertson. Heated words, some of them four letters long, in a phone call between President Trump and Israeli Prime Minister Netanyahu Monday, according to sources familiar with it to ABC News. They say Trump called Netanyahu ungrateful and crazy, saying his escalation of war in Lebanon could wreck the Iran-U.S. talks. ABC News White House correspondent Karen Travers.
12: The president now says that talks are continuing, quote, at a rapid pace. That is very different than what we heard from Iranian state media, where they had indicated that talks had been suspended at this point because of the issue of Lebanon. That was such a flashpoint complicating these conversations right now with the United States.
11: It will obey a federal judge's ruling temporarily freezing the Trump administration's $1.8 billion fund, says the Justice Department, the fund set up for people claiming injuries from the Biden years. Tax dollars would potentially go to January 6th rioters who attacked police officers. Texas Senator John Cornyn.
13: Was this a miscalculation of the president?
14: Yes, I guess I'd call it that.
11: Cornyn, a Republican, Senator Alyssa Slotkin, Michigan Democrat.
15: Democrats and Republicans should understand that U.S. taxpayer dollars should not be paid to people who have been convicted of violent crimes.
11: Trump administration's transgender military ban is likely unconstitutional, says a federal appeals court, allowing the ban for new recruits but blocking discharging current personnel. Defense Secretary Hegseth says, see you at the Supreme Court. Police say six people were killed Monday in shootings at three separate locations in Muscatine, Iowa, by the same gunman who took his own life, says Police Chief Tony Keyes.
16: The preliminary investigation indicates the shooting stemmed from a domestic dispute. At this time, all victims are believed to be family members of the deceased.
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22: 205 in the Loud Security System Traffic Center, Highway 78 near Tucker. Westbound it is, a single left lane open as crews get the job done near Mountain Industrial Boulevard. Alternate routes like Lawrenceville Highway or East Ponce de Leon can help you stay on schedule during the overnight. And elsewhere in DeKalb, 20 westbound in Decatur, slow after the Wesley Chapel Road and just before 285 the East Side Perimeter. Jay Holloway, Triple Team Traffic, 95.5 WSB.
23: I'm WSB meteorologist Christina Edwards. Partly cloudy skies for Tuesday morning, lows in the mid-60s. Partly to mostly cloudy through the afternoon with a few pop-up storms, high 82.

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0: And welcome back, George Norrie with Steve Eubany. Steve, it appears that there was not follow-up after the death of Marilyn. Why not?
1: Don't look for what you don't want to see. I guess it's the only thing I can tell you. I mean, all of these... So look at Marilyn Monroe's murder. I might as well just come right out and say it. It's like looking at one blade of grass in a lawn, because all of these people who got between the mob and the government, or the mob and the FBI or something, all had these same hallmarks. Sanitized death scenes. JFK, he gets his brain blown out. They take him into Parkland. He got two Secret Service guys in a bucket of water cleaning up the death scene. They're cleaning up the limo. Elvis Presley, they come back. The EMTs come back so you can pick up their gear. Everything sanitized. Sonny Liston. Everything was sanitized with Sonny Liston. They waited so long to call the authorities. Princess Diana. All right. Princess Diana has this car crash, which, well, I wrote a book on that too. And they don't, do they stop the tunnel? Do they block it off? Do they wait for forensics? Nope. They come get a flatbed in the limousines going down through the streets of Paris, and they call in specialized equipment to sanitize the tunnel. I mean, these hallmarks, I call them threads of insanity, actually. These things keep coming up over and over and over and over again. And those are just ones off the top of my head. I can think of the botched autopsies. Elvis, you know, that autopsy was so botched. It was botched by Jerry T. Francisco, who was the exact same medical examiner who botched Martin Luther King's autopsy 9 years prior. Mark Lane, you know, he was the defense for the alleged assassin. And the medical examiner had Martin Luther King's body so botched up that you couldn't tell where the bullet was coming from. You know, these things, you know, they have to be done on purpose because they keep showing up. JFK, his brain is missing. How do you miss someone's brain? I mean, you can't make this up.
0: Especially a president's brain.
1: Yeah. Sonny Liston. You know, Sonny Liston was horrified of needles. He had needle marks in his arms. You know, and they said he was an IV drug user. It was just impossible. There were no drugs in his system. FDR. There was no autopsy done on FDR until 1957, when Eleanor got so tired of hearing rumors that he was murdered, she tried to hire a private investigator, something else I wrote a book on, and they had to say, well, everything was lost out of Bethesda. There's nothing here. A lot of magical things happen at Bethesda, but the same pattern over and over. Time lapse. Elvis Presley. He died probably at 9 o'clock in the morning. It wasn't until 2 when they called for the authorities. Sonny Liston, again, same thing. Princess Diana, they waited and waited and waited. And the same thing with Marilyn Monroe. You know, all of these little hallmarks. It's just crazy. Marilyn Monroe, they had all kinds of autopsy problems. They had massive amounts of Nebutol in her system, which is a quick acting barbiturate. And her liver showed, but there was nothing in her stomach. How do you get nothing in your stomach? I mean, this certainly would take, it's just unbelievable. And then her liver shows chloral hydrate, which is something her doctor hasn't prescribed. The botched autopsies are just unbelievable. So you have to come to the situation of the question where even Tom Noguchi started asking, you know, the medical examiner for who did the autopsy of Marilyn Monroe. He even later on started to ask questions. He's still alive, by the way. Mr. Noguchi, if you're out there, call me. We'll talk.
0: You must know something.
1: Oh, yeah. You have to ask yourself. So these things could they have been injected or by enema? Possibly. But would she have done that to herself?
0: No.
1: I mean, it's just crazy. And the organs were missing. They were not preserved. They were labeled too deteriorated to be tested. She died less than 12 hours ago. How could they be too deteriorated to be tested? This is clearly not standard procedure. Everything was lost. How magical.
0: And then the president dies a year and a few months after that.
1: Yeah, 15 months and 18 days to be exact. Only a geek like me would look that up, right? I had to look it up.
0: And then 5 years after that, Robert F. Kennedy gets killed.
1: Yeah, and it's... you can't just look. I know the first story out is what people want to believe because it ingrains itself so much into the American psyche. But I mean, these things are not, there is no Easter Bunny. There is no Santa Claus. These people were murdered. We really need to start asking questions and grow up and look around because this, we've been fed a fairy tale for years.
0: Is it too late, Steve, to investigate?
1: Which one?
0: Any of them.
1: That's a really good question. I don't know. I know DNA does degrade over time. I'm not an expert in that. That's for sure. I don't know. That would be a question for someone with a higher pay grade than myself. You know, Dr. Noguchi, Cyril Wecht, one of my friends, Dr. Cyril Wecht, who just passed here last year. She would have known right at the top of his head.
0: He was the best.
1: Oh, what a super nice guy. It's so crazy. I mean, even the lost organs, Princess Diana's driver, Henri Paul's blood sample was misspelled inside the lab before they started to test it. They had somebody else's blood sample. He wasn't loaded at all. They said that he was quote unquote drunk as a pig. His blood sample, it was somebody else's. They had on video going up and down the stairs and being, you know, as sober as a choir boy. I mean, how does this just keep happening? You have to start asking some questions. But, you know, I mean, you have to look at various connections between various things. These things just cannot keep happening over and over. The timelines are always wrong. Like with Marilyn Monroe, her doctor, her psychiatrist, and her housekeeper's timeline didn't even match. They were all off. So in 1985, Murray, which was her housekeeper, Eunice Murray, admitted in an interview that the 1962 timeline was not accurate because she was told to go along with what the other people were saying. Well, I have to believe they were more than telling her what to do. You know, I think that there was a little bit more involved than that. There was also the timeline doesn't match from when her body left the scene, the death scene, to when it arrived at the morgue. There's like 2 hours missing there. And, you know, I mean, this just can't keep happening. I mean, there are standard procedures that you go through, you know, with autopsies and so forth. You know, why do these things with all of these people who are stuck between the government and the mob end up this way all the time? I mean, it's just amazing. The parallels between Elvis Presley and Marilyn Monroe are just staggering. If you think about, both were typecast, both wanted better movie roles, both were seen as a product and not actual people. And we loved both of them to death, or at least partly to death. They were both sleep deprived. They both fought depression. They both had stage fright. On and on and on. They both had government and mob involvement. And I've covered that in 2 books on Elvis Presley, Who Murdered Elvis, one and the later one. And both were murdered. And Hollywood took them. They loved them. They used them. They didn't adore them. And they spit them out. And the same people ran one as ran the other. They were both run by the mob. And it was, I'll tell you what, I'll say something else. And I'm probably going to catch heat for this, but this is how I feel. I think when the mob ran the country, it was run better. They knew enough not to kill the golden goose. They'd take a little money off and they'd set the golden goose out. We've killed the golden goose in this country now. Look at what the corporations have done. Look at our national debt.
0: Right.
1: I mean,
0: well, the mob ran Vegas better. That's for sure.
1: Oh yeah. When the mob ran Vegas, I mean, it was, every little, you know, postage stamp square was perfect. They knew what you wanted, you know, what you ordered. It was there. They knew what you drank, your favorite drink. Look at it now. Corporations taking over, and it's not even a shadow of what it was. And the government's not the shadow of what it was either. This country is just not what it was. You know, and when the mob ran it, it was run better. And I know I'm going to catch a problem for that. I'm sorry. That's how I feel. we would not be having the national debt that we have right now.
0: I know what you mean.
1: Mob wouldn't have sold us down the river like this.
0: Let's take some calls. First time caller, Carl is with us in Indiana. Go ahead, Carl.
2: During the 1970s in Chicago area, there was a prominent detective who made a statement that a dead politician and an actor who was still alive murdered Marilyn. He also said Jimmy Hoffa had her house bugged because he wanted to keep tabs on the Kennedys. He said you could go up in Marilyn's attic and see the wires where the bugs were. He also said, this is totally different, he said John Dillinger wasn't killed by the FBI. Somebody else was killed, and Dillinger lived the rest of his life on an Indian reservation.
0: Interesting. Well, I would believe the Hoffa story, wouldn't you, Steve?
1: I've heard that on more than one occasion, yeah. You know, that he was... Hoffa, you're right, George. He hated the Kennedys. He absolutely loathed them. I don't know. It was a kind of a contest. Did LBJ hate them more or Hoffa? You know, I mean, it was neck and neck.
0: But Hoover, too.
1: Right. They wanted to keep tabs on what the Kennedys were doing. Absolutely. I've heard that story before. Yeah. So that's true. I don't know where that originally came from, but that story is definitely out there.
0: Let's go to John in Wisconsin. Hey, John, go ahead.
3: Hello, George. Hello, Steve. Several brief comments, please. If anybody believes that Marilyn Monroe died of an accidental drug overdose, they're part of the cover-up problem. In the 1950s, 60s, and 70s, it was very easy to cover things up because of a lack of transparent communications. Fast forward to today. I am a big supporter of AI in our current communications technology-wise. All you have to do is listen to the news and hear about the politicians who are in trouble. They're in trouble because of forced, transparent communications. And my final comment is my most important one. Steve, you do great work. You're part of the solution, not the problem. Carry on. George, thank you for taking my call.
0: Good comment, Steve. I would agree. How about you, Stephen?
1: Well, that's very flattering. Thanks very much, caller. It was nice to hear. I appreciate that very much.
0: Joey in Los Angeles. Joey, take it away.
4: Hi, George and Steve. I was just wondering if you knew anything about Marilyn writing about UFO information that Bobby or John Kennedy gave her that she supposedly wrote in her diary, because a guest on Coast to Coast before, Nick Redfern, he had spoken about this information. Mm-hmm. So I was just seeing what you knew.
0: There was always talk that Marilyn knew something about UFOs that Kennedy had told her, and that she was going to go public with that. And that's one of the reasons why she got it and he got it. What do you think of that, Steve?
1: I you know, anything's possible. They definitely knew something. She knew something. I'd love to know what's in where that diary is and what was in it, but I'm sure it's probably with JFK's brain somewhere. Not to be found.
0: Let's go back to Jackie for a moment. How much do you think she knew? You still there, Stephen?
1: Yes, I am.
0: How much do you think Jackie knew?
1: Oh, I thought that question was for the caller. I'm sorry. Good question. Probably a lot more than history would lead you to believe. I think that she knew almost all of it. And I think that she was, you know, after JFK was killed, she got out of the country for a reason. I think she wanted that way out. And I think she took it for herself and the betterment of her children, the survival of her children. I think she knew a lot.
0: There were original rumors that Aristotle Onassis had something to do with JFK's murder because he wanted to date Jackie.
1: Well, that's another one I haven't heard. And I'm writing a book for a publication next year, Who Murdered JFK, with some inside information that I have that I don't think anybody else has. And I haven't, you know, with all my research, I haven't come up with that. And I'd be lying if I said that I was a JFK expert. I'm not. I'm an expert on what I know about it. But, you know, there's a lot of information out there that we don't know. Anything's possible.
0: Look up Judith Campbell Exner, E-X-N-E-R. She was Giancana's girlfriend who was dating Kennedy. Bill, let's go to Bill in Oregon. Take it away, Bill.
5: Hey, Steve. You made me think of something when you were talking about this being ancient history. I'm not so sure it is because, look, just the other day, this guy had to give a rundown on the Russian mafia. He did it because a lot of influencers in Russia, pro-government influencers, apparently are turning against Vladimir Putin. And this got into the Russian mafia, and he said Americans make the mistake of thinking the Russian mafia is an analog to the American mafia. It's not. The key difference is the Russian mafia is always there. It's not an on-again, it's part of the government. It's not an on-again, off-again relationship like the American mafia and the American government. And it got me thinking about this. Look, back in the 50s, the Russians were doing the same thing that they're doing now. They are, they call it the great game, right? And they would use traps a lot. One example, Kim Jong-un, his grandfather, Kim Il-sung, his wife couldn't have children. It's possible he is related. His grandmother was a Russian KGB agent.
0: We're losing you on the phone, Bill, but what do you think of that, Stephen?
1: He broke up. I really didn't finish the end of it. You know, I couldn't hear the end of it. I couldn't decipher it. I'm sorry, George. What was he saying?
0: You're talking about the Russian mob and the U.S. mob.
1: Well, the U.S. mob hasn't gone away. It's just much more quiet. And I don't think that, I think that the situation we're talking about in the 1950s is certainly, you know, I wouldn't call it ancient history, but it's certainly history. But that hasn't gone away. They just have learned better ways to disappear. And, you know, I don't know anything about the Russian mob. I've heard it's fascinating. I really don't know how to compare the two, but I know in today's world, we are far more transparent with social media and all this, because the communication model is different, right? Back then, we had a one-to-many communication model. You know, you had ABC communicating to all of these different people, right? So you had one-to-many. Now it's a many-to-many. You have many people opening up many channels. Everyone's a broadcaster with their phone, with this and that, to many other people. So it's things are going to be caught today that they wouldn't have been caught years and years ago. That's for sure.
0: How did the media handle Marilyn Monroe's death back in 62?
1: I would say they were in complete shock. I don't know if they knew really what to do with it. You know, they bought right into the narrative, and, you know, you have to, you know, realize that she had a drug problem. Was it in control? Probably not at the end of her life. But, you know, I mean, it wasn't too much of a stretch for them to say it was a suicide or an overdose.
0: And they really shied away from the indiscretions, didn't they?
1: Very much so. It was a different world. It was a much different world. I mean, with JFK and his extramarital dalliances, they covered a lot of it up. They would not do that today.
0: We're going to come back in a moment with Steve Eubany and take final phone calls right here on Coast to Coast AM. His website is linked up at Coast to Coast AM.
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10: ABC News, I'm Chuck Sievertson. Curse words we can't repeat here. We're in a heated phone call between President Trump and Israeli Prime Minister Netanyahu Monday, according to sources familiar with it. They say Trump called Netanyahu ungrateful and crazy, saying his escalation of war in Lebanon could sink the Iran-U.S. talks. It will obey a federal judge's ruling temporarily freezing the Trump administration's $1.8 billion funds, says the Justice Department. Funds set up for people claiming injuries from the Biden years. Tax dollars would potentially go to January 6th rioters who attacked police officers. Senator John Cornyn, Texas Republican.
11: Was this a miscalculation of the president?
12: Yes, I guess I'd call it that.
10: Trump administration's transgender military ban is likely unconstitutional, says a federal appeals court. Defense Secretary Hegseth indicates they'll appeal to the Supreme Court. Suspected Ebola cases rising. This is ABC News.
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3: 234 in the Live Security Systems Traffic Center. A right lane blockage for the downtown connector. 7585 northbound near the exit for 10th, 14th, and 17th streets. Exit 250 and 251 respectively. And also 25 southbound on the west side. Two left lanes out of use on the outer loop near Martin Luther King Jr. Drive. Exit 9. Jay Holloway, Triple Team Traffic, 95.5 WSB.
5: I'm WSB meteorologist Christina Edwards. Partly cloudy skies for Tuesday morning, lows in the mid-60s. Partly to mostly cloudy through the afternoon with a few pop-up storms, high 82.

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1: The late Robert Morris, what a great actor he was. He was missed. He did some great things. Next hour, Jim Steinmeier joins us. We'll talk about Dracula on Coast to Coast, and we'll come back in a moment with Steve Eubany and take final calls with him as well. Have you signed up yet to become a Coast Insider? 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
1: 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It says Insider. 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
3: And welcome back, George Norrie, along with Steve Eubany, as we talk about who murdered Marilyn Monroe. Let's go to the phones. Let's go to whose turn? Jack in Rockford, Illinois. Hey, Jack, go ahead. Jack, you with us? Nope. Let's try Mark in California. Go ahead, Mark.
5: Oh. Yeah. When I first drove out to California to visit before I moved there, I'm actually moving back to the Midwest soon anyway, but, I've had enough, but, I went out there like the day after her birthday. I was a huge fan because I was studying like, acting and things like that. And, I even bought like a book that she had, Stanislavski directs. Because she studied at the Actors Studio in New York. And then, I have like 20 books about her, and I went to her house. A friend of mine told her where her house was, and I kind of figured it out. It's hard to find, but it's on Fifth Helena Drive in Brentwood. And they showed me around the house a little bit. I was in the house, and I went to the backyard, took pictures, and it was pretty cool. And in one of the books I had some pretty cool books that I don't think you can find anymore, but because I bought them about 25 years ago. But they said there's witnesses that seen Bobby Kennedy's limo driving away really fast from her house the night she probably died. And but they don't know, like, if they think like maybe they had something to do with it, but they're not sure. But they think like he

0: found out that they were going to do something to her, maybe, or he told somebody, maybe the mafia, to kill her. I don't know. But
1: there may have been reports that Bobby Kennedy was in the area. What do you think of that, Steve?
2: Yeah, there were reports. I don't know, but how do you verify something from a government who might be involved in the murder and the cover-up at the same time? You know, I mean, it's very difficult to, you know, official reports place RFK somewhere else.
1: Good point. Thanks, Mark.
2: So, I mean, he may have been there. I mean, we don't know. We're guessing. I'd love to see those pictures, though, Mark. Those pictures would be great. Would you share them?
1: Let's get them to you. How do you get them? You have an email address, Stephen?
2: You can reach out through my website, whomurderedbooks.com.
1: All right, let's go to Wayne in Tacoma, Washington. Wayne, I'll go for it.
3: Good evening, gentlemen, Sir George and Steve. I've got a comment and a question. The comment is on when Marilyn Monroe was living with Shelley Winters in the late 40s up until about 1953 or 4. Marilyn were very, very close friends, very platonic bond. They were roommates. They shared everything. They had great memories together. And I'm wondering, I know during this period of time, you mentioned earlier that Marilyn had three miscarriages, lost three babies, and she wanted to be, she loved babies. And during this time, she would babysit for a friend of mine in Hollywood by the name of Tony Fontaine. Tony and his wife, Carrie. Tony was the same age as Marilyn, and they had a little a girl named Carrie. And she was over there quite a bit during this time when she wasn't making movies. Whenever Tony was out of town in Las Vegas doing his stint as a leader, a headliner in Las Vegas, I know Tony told me and a few other people that Marilyn was very intelligent, and he thought that she would never have done a suicide. And I'm wondering if you've ever followed up at all with the papers, the memoirs, tried to gone after maybe some of the papers that didn't make it into the memoirs of the roommate of Marilyn Monroe.
1: And suicide hasn't come up much, Steve, has it? Steve? Well, Steve has disappeared. We'll try to get him back. Let's go to Thomas in La Jolla, California. Go ahead, Tom.
4: George, I thank you and Tom Danheiser for accepting my call. I'm coming out of left field on this, but I've always thought it was really strange about the death of J. Edgar Hoover. I mean, he had secret dossiers on everybody, and he blackmailed everybody. And it just seemed like his death was convenient, if you know what I mean. And I was wondering if Steve Eubany had any information about the mysterious death of J. Edgar Hoover. And, you know, you think about it, he would have known about Marilyn Monroe, John F. Kennedy, Robert F. Kennedy, etc. I mean, he's the FBI. So, I was wondering if he had, Steve Eubany, any information on J. Edgar Hoover and his, in my opinion, very mysterious, very convenient death.
1: Well, we know one thing. Hoover hated Kennedy. Both of them, didn't he?
4: Hello?
1: Tom, you there?
4: Oh, yeah, I'm here. Yeah. Yeah, Hoover had information on everybody, and, you know, he hated the Kennedys.
1: All right, Steve, you back with us?
2: I am. I had a little technical glitch, but I'm back. And the J. Edgar Hoover story is, I agree, it's fascinating. I was going to actually write a book on that one, but three other ones got in the way, and there's only one of me. I do all of my, I don't use AI. I do all of my own research. I do it the old fashioned way. So I may very well write a book on that because it's a fascinating subject. And I don't think that we know enough about that. And, you know, it's, I don't write these books for me. Because once I research them, I already know the answer. I write them for everyone else so they can also know the answer. So that's a story that needs to be told for sure. Love that. I love that concept.
1: And what we were talking about before you disappeared, but the caller who had mentioned suicide, that really didn't come up, did it?
2: With which person?
1: With Marilyn. If anything, it was if it wasn't a murder, it was an overdose.
2: Yeah, I think that they're leaning much more towards. Of course, we always have to repeat what we've been told, right? It helps our normalcy bias, you know. It fits in our brains easily. So we've been told accidental overdose. Suicide, I've never heard. I've never heard that once.
1: Let's go east of the Rockies. Bob in Indiana. Go ahead, Bob.
5: Hi, George. You beat me to it. I was going to say that Judith Campbell was servicing JFK before she married a pro golfer named Exner. And Phyllis McGuire was also one of Jan Connor's girlfriends. And there is a book out called Dead Wrong that spends about an hour and a half on Marilyn and about 2 hours on JFK, explaining that Oswald was getting $200 a month from the CIA as an asset and $200 a month from the FBI as an FBI informant. And Hoover lied his eyes out to the Warren Commission, said they didn't have anything to do with Oswald. Anyway, and Marilyn, you touched on this. Bobby Kennedy was in the passenger seat. A doctor was in the back seat, and Peter Lawford was driving when they were going twice the speed limit, and they were stopped by a cop. He recognized Bobby Kennedy, and Lawford said, trying to get him to the airport. But why in the world were they there that afternoon? And then I re-listened to it. I lost my vision, so I've got 200 books on Audible. I listened to Double Cross again, Giancana's book, and he said the mob knew that Bobby Kennedy was there, and they killed her to frame Bobby Kennedy for the murder. And Steve, are there any of your books on Audible?
2: All of my books are on Audible. Every one of them. All the Who Murdered book series is on Audible.
1: Do you voice it, Stephen?
2: Some of them I do. The last two I've done. Yeah. I had somebody else do it and they wanted my voice to do it. So I've done the last two.
1: It's pretty intense, isn't it?
2: Yeah, it really is. You know, the suicide thing, if I can come back to that for a second.
1: Sure.
2: You know, that's plausible, but it still does. If she did commit suicide, how did all of these other things happen all of the problems at the autopsy? I mean, there's a conspiracy involved somewhere, somehow. You know, I mean, because a suicide wouldn't explain away, you know, the timeline being screwed up and, you know, Nebutal and, you know, chlorohydrate and her liver and her stomach, you know, her organs being lost. I mean, there's a cover up somehow. I believe that certainly she was murdered, and the cover-up in the autopsy was to cover up that murder.
1: The connections between all these parties and these individuals, it's just too weird, isn't it?
2: It's not weird. It's predictable. I hate to say that. You know, I mean, when you've dug in as deep as I have to all of these things, you know, I mean, it's almost gets to be predictable after a time. It's really a scary thing. They had their little way of doing things. And that's, it just followed from person to person to person to person. Today, it's a little different. But back then, that was the modus operandi.
1: Let's go west of the Rockies. Mark is with us in California. Mark, go ahead.
6: Yeah, how's it going, George? Steve?
1: Good.
6: Yeah. Have you ever seen the JFK MJ-12? Carbon scorch of the CIA memo links government UFO cover up and JFK assassination.
2: I have not.
6: Linda Moulton. Yeah, it came out in 2008. She's pretty famous. Linda Moulton Howe.
2: Linda Moulton Howe is fantastic. Yeah, she's a wonderful researcher.
6: Yeah, because they also talk about when somebody already asked if you know about Kennedy telling Marilyn about the UFOs and all that. Yeah, he did. He showed her something. Anyway, they were going to disclose that before. She was murdered first, and then Kennedy. So he couldn't say anything about what's going on, like today, the UFO UAP disclosure.
1: Well, there's no question Marilyn knew too much, Stephen, don't you think?
2: She knew way too much. Way too much, and she was around too many big power players. And you couldn't, like I said, you couldn't put this in a glass and shake it up without having it explode. And of course, you know, she was a tragic figure because of her upbringing enough as it was. And Hollywood chewed her up and spit her out. You know, the last thing she needed was this. You know, I actually read something somewhere that there was a missing timeline of her body after it left the death scene to getting in the morgue. And they said that her body between that time had been sexually abused, as though it stopped somewhere along the way. And that's kind of disturbing if you go down that road too. I mean, you know, there's so many twists and turns to this, you know, I mean, it's really hard to know where to draw the line, but you know, do we have to draw the line? Why can't three quarters of this be true and the other quarters be, you know, unknown? It's very possible.
1: Can you believe she'd be 100 years old today?
2: No, that's unbelievable.
1: Gosh.
2: Time's getting right down the road, isn't it, George?
1: It's clicking too fast, my friend. First time caller, Norma's with us in Oregon, not Norma Jean. Hi, Norma.
7: Hi. Well, I've read Kennedy books and I've read Marilyn books, and what I've advice from it was that the maid gave her enemas for photo shoots, and that's one way you would get drugs in your system without you knowing it. And she was doing the laundry, and you know, I think that's how they killed her without her knowing it.
1: You think the maid killed her, Norma?
7: Without knowing it, yeah, because she did enemas for photo shoots. And she was going to have a photo shoot or something the next day to flatten her stomach. And she was doing laundry, and that's one way that you, it's one of the ways you take medicine without, well, you could take it without knowing you were getting medicine that way.
1: Steve, 30 seconds left. Will we ever get to the bottom line here?
2: No. No. Because the people who pulled this off are also the same people who are covering everything up. No, we know as much as we're going to know.
1: And most of them have probably passed on too by now, huh?
2: It's the same thing like Elvis Presley. I've interviewed almost all of the Memphis Mafia, and I'm walking around knowing all of their comments, and they're all gone now, almost all of them. It's amazing. You know, time's really clicking down the road.
1: In 20 seconds or less, why kill Elvis?
2: Elvis got between the mob and the FBI. There's a book out there that I wrote named Who Murdered Elvis. You can pick it up everywhere. It's on my website, whomurderedbooks.com.
1: All right, Stephen, thank you so much. We'll get you back again. Up next, Jim Steinmeier joins us. We're going to talk about Dracula.
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7: From ABC News, I'm Chuck Sievertson. Getting heated with four-letter words and accusations, a phone call between President Trump and Israeli Prime Minister Benjamin Netanyahu today, according to sources familiar with it, to ABC News. They say Trump called Netanyahu ungrateful and crazy, saying his escalation of war in Lebanon could wreck the Iran-U.S. talks. ABC News White House correspondent Karen Travers.
8: We haven't heard from the Iranians anything to indicate that things are back on. And really, even the on-off, what is happening, the substance is still very complicated. There are still significant sticking points that have to be reworked. And the president had sent changes back to Iran that so far they have not addressed or weighed in on.
7: It will obey a federal judge's ruling temporarily freezing the Trump administration's $1.8 billion funds, says the Justice Department. Funds set up for people claiming injuries from the Biden years. Tax dollars would potentially go to January 6th rioters who attacked police officers. Texas Senator John Cornyn.
9: Was this a miscalculation of the president?
10: Yes, I guess I'd call it that.
7: Among Democrats, Arizona Senator Mark Kelly.
11: This thing's a disgrace. Let's call this what it is. This is corruption in broad daylight.
7: A police officer fired after being caught on a doorbell camera repeatedly punching a woman during an arrest now faces an assault charge in Shelby, North Carolina. The woman's family says she is Sherry Moore, the officer Carson Hyder. ABC News Chief Justice Correspondent Pierre Thomas.
12: Moore's family says her nose was broken in the incident on Friday. On Saturday, Officer Hyder, who is 22 years old, was fired. Hyder turned himself in to face an assault charge of his own. Court records show that Moore was involved in a previous incident with Hyder last year, pleading guilty to charges of resisting arrest. Moore's family says she is homeless and suffers from mental health issues.
7: You're listening to ABC News.
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19: one. It's 304 in the Loud Security Systems Traffic Center. Highway 78 in DeKalb, a little busy during the overnight. Westbound down a couple of right lanes near Exit 4 in Tucker Mountain Industrial Boulevard. Expect a slower rollout of Stone Mountain in Lilburn. Also 78 eastbound in Decatur, 2 right lanes knocked out. Beginning inside the perimeter, North Jury Hills and Valley Brook Road. East Ponce de Leon or US 29 helps you in either direction to arrive on time. Jay Holloway, Triple Team Traffic, 95.5 WSB.
20: I'm WSB meteorologist Christina Upwards. Partly cloudy skies for Tuesday morning, lows in the mid-60s. Partly to mostly cloudy through the afternoon with a few pop-up storms, high 82.
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1: Up next, Jim Steinmeier back with us on Coast to Coast as we will talk about Count Dracula on Coast to Coast AM. If you're planning a summer vacation, be on the lookout for potential scams. 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

0: And welcome back. George Norrie with you. Jim Steinmeier with us has created many famous illusions and special effects featured by leading magicians and in Broadway shows. He has originated magic for famous performers, including Doug Henning, Siegfried and Roy, Orson Welles, and others. He has written extensively on the history and practice of magic, as well as related subjects pertaining to the supernatural, including the biography of Charles Fort. Jim Steinmeier, back on Coast to Coast. Hey, Jim, how are you?
1: It's great to be here. Thanks, George. Great to be here talking about Dracula.
0: Who is your all-time favorite magician?
1: Oh, that's an interesting question. Well, I have a lot of sentimental favorites because I got to work with a lot of great magicians like Doug Henning and Orson Welles, who was a really talented magician. But I also have, of course, this is the way this happens. You know, I have lots of favorites that your listeners wouldn't have heard of. Great historical figures, a British magician named David Devant, who was an especially artistic and creative magician, a wonderful music hall magician named Charles Mort, who kept reinventing his career in all those hard knockabout days of music hall. And so I've kind of come to admire all those guys who were out there working, trying to make a living with their skills.
0: Would David Copperfield be a magician or an escape?
1: He's absolutely a magician. Yeah, he's a very important magician, and he's done a fantastic job, television specials, and just finished up his career in at the MGM in Las Vegas. So he's still going strong.
0: How would you categorize Harry Houdini?
1: Well, Harry Houdini was a very talented magician. There's no question about it. He was trained as a magician, but he also pioneered his own little corner of that profession, which was as an escape artist. And that's really how he became famous to the public. And he was very well known as an escape artist. But he was trained as a magician, and he performed magic off and on through his career.
0: And wasn't there a magician in the old days called Blackstone?
1: Oh, yeah. Blackstone was a great magician a little bit later, a little after Houdini's time. And then his son, Blackstone Jr., Harry Blackstone Jr., also worked and took a show to Broadway in the early 1980s, I believe, late 1970s, early 1980s, and toured around with a lot of his father's material as well as some new material.
0: In 1897, an Irishman by the name of Bram Stoker wrote a book about Count Dracula. Why?
1: It's very interesting how this book came together of the most astonishing confluence of people and situations and obsessions and also a kind of weird collection of sort of things that people tossed off. Bram Stoker was a sort of amateur novelist, if that's a fair way of saying it. He was, early in his career, he started writing an occasional novel in his off time. He was trained as an attorney. He went to school at Trinity College in Dublin. He was inspired by literate figures that he knew. And then he started working for England's greatest actor, Henry Irving. And Henry Irving ran the Lyceum Theatre in London. And Bram Stoker was very well known in London as Henry Irving's acting manager. And what that meant was that, not that he was in charge of the acting, but he was the guy who actively managed the theater. He was responsible for the schedules and the budgets and for choosing the material and for working with Irving. And he was a very, very busy theatrical producer and assistant to Henry Irving. So he was prone to, put together theatrical projects. And he was inspired to put these stories together. And it was actually the second or third novel that he wrote. He wasn't a very successful novelist, but suddenly, out of nowhere, so it seemed, this 1897 novel was suddenly published. Not a huge hit at the time. People were sort of aghast at it. They were very surprised that it was Bram Stoker who wrote it. But I think for many, many years, people scratched their head over it, trying to figure out, what the inspirations were and who the people were that inspired the story. And I think that's the amazing part of it, is that quiet, diligent Bram Stoker, the man who managed the Lyceum Theater with Henry Irving, had managed to put together this astonishing character in this astonishing situation, who has really proven to be undead. And what I mean by that is, even though the novel got very bad reviews and the early plays got very bad reviews, and in fact, if you look, some of the early movies got bad reviews, it's a story that has never left us, because there are many things about it that just keep getting adapted and adapted and adapted to our time. And in that way, he hit upon this astonishing magical formula. And I think one of the reasons for that is because of who he was putting into this story, from Henry Irving, his boss, and why he constructed this story, to very famous people like Walt Whitman and Oscar Wilde, who were both friends of Bram Stoker's, to news stories at the time, like the Jack the Ripper murders. And all of those things were percolating around the time that he was constructing this story.
0: And wasn't Count Dracula supposed to be based on Vlad the Impaler?
1: So the amazing part of that is that the answer is yes. And when I was growing up in the 70s, there was a great book, a historical book put together by two authors, in which they tracked down the historical Dracula and explained that, yes, he was inspired by a Wallachian count named Dracul and his son Dracula, which meant of the devil or of the dragon. And he was a murderous count. And of course, obviously, this is the character that Bram Stoker came across historically, and he took the character and he took the inspiration from this character. And we all kind of dusted off our hands in the 1970s and said, there we go. We've explained where this story came from. And those authors actually, as they continued their research, wrote a book later saying, we got that all wrong. There was, in fact, a kind of notorious Wallachian ruler in the 1400s, in the 15th century, that was nicknamed Dracul, meaning of the devil or of the dragon. But Stoker had very little information on him. He loved the name. He understood that the name had a kind of notorious ring to it. And that's all he knew at the time he was writing this. All of the connections that they thought that he had made to it in obscure histories, he had not made. All that stuff actually came to light many, many years later. And for Stoker, it was a very convenient name as he stumbled through history books. But the actual backstory about that count was not something that Bram Stoker was aware of. So he was creating Count Dracula completely of whole cloth and merely slapping that name on it, as they found out later.
0: And what is the story about the possibility he may have met Jack the Ripper?
1: Well, yes, there's an amazing story. Of course, the Jack the Ripper murders were raging through London right at the time that Stoker was beginning to compose the elements of this book. And also,
0: and they never identified the Ripper, right?
1: No, they've never identified the Ripper, but there were prominent suspects that were in the files and that the police were very interested in. And one of those names was a man named Francis Tumulty, who was an American.
0: He was a dentist, right?
1: The easiest way to say it is that he was a snake oil salesman. He did a little bit of everything. I mean, he always claimed to be a doctor. I think for a while he claimed to be a dentist. He dabbled in patent medicines. And he was guilty of various crimes over the years. He also seemed to have very serious problems in terms of violence and in terms of a sort of hatred of women. And there were rumors that he had displayed a collection of body parts in jars. I mean, he was a kind of grim fellow who had grim habits. And was suspicious kind of all his life, either how he was obtaining money or trying to obtain money or what people found out about him. But he was in London for a period of time. And he and Stoker shared a very good friend who was the novelist Hall Caine. And Dracula is dedicated to Hall Caine. Dracula, strangely, is a book that readers will find when they take it off their shelf, has a dedication page that says to Hami Beg. And Hami Beg is Manx slang to to a very good friend of the name of a very good friend of Stoker's, Hall Caine, who was a very popular Victorian novelist, pretty much forgotten today. He was writing melodramatic Victorian novels, but he was a very successful novelist. And he was an inspiration to Stoker's writing career and a good friend of his. And Francis Tumulty tried very hard to become a friend of Hall Caine's, and for a while was. I mean, kind of seduced him in terms of friendship and tried to get him to write for him. And years later, after Tumulty was suspected of being a Jack the Ripper suspect, and it was more than suspected, he was actually arrested, and he got out on bail and then jumped bail and came back to the United States.
0: Well, they also implicated him in the Abraham Lincoln assassination.
1: He was hauled in a bunch of things because of his kind of criminal background. It turns out for the Abraham Lincoln assassination that he was confused with another name that he was using. Or at least that was the claim, is that it wasn't really him. It was because he had taken a pseudonym that was suspiciously close to someone they were looking for. But he's a really notorious character. I mean, he everywhere he goes, there's a taint of, money being stolen or something being misrepresented or him setting up someone for a con. And at that time, because he was living in Whitechapel and because he was a very suspicious character with a kind of unsavory tastes, the police were interested in him. And they followed him to the United States, where they found him. But by then, the trail had kind of gone cold on Jack the Ripper, and it never was pursued. But he still is in the files as a primary suspect. The connection to Stoker is amazing. When he came back to the United States, one of the things that he told people was he boasted about all his wonderful connections in the UK and what a great upstanding citizen he was. Francis Tumulty. And one of the things he said is I have personally been a guest at the Beefsteak Club in London. Well, that rang a bell. The Beefsteak Club, there was a Beefsteak Club in the club and there was a Beefsteak Room, which was also a very exclusive club. He probably didn't get into the club because it was a really official club. But the Beefsteak Room was the room that Bram Stoker and Henry Irving used to have over the theater where they invited special guests. And it would not have been unusual at all if an old friend of Hall Caine's had called upon Bram Stoker and was invited to dine with Henry Irving, England's greatest actor at that time. And so the suspicion is, because those records are now gone of who attended, but they regularly invited out of the country guests and mutual friends, and all of the London glitterati went to the Beefsteak Room at some point and spent the evening with Henry Irving. And so the question is, did Bram Stoker actually not just follow the Jack the Ripper case and indicate that it was an inspiration to Dracula, but might he have met the primary suspect at that time? We say that because he would have known absolutely that Tumulty later was identified as a suspect. It was in all the papers and then not talked about it. So there, in a very weird way, he had a mysterious connection to this and a mysterious connection to the man who very well might have walked through the doors at the theater and introduced himself to Bram Stoker.
0: Did Jack the Ripper have any influence on his Dracula book?
1: It's one of the few influences that he admitted. A lot of these things we can put together because of who he was around and what was happening at the time. But Stoker himself never fully admitted how he put the story together. He never talked about it. His joke was that it was all a result of a meal in which he ate too much crab meat. And as if it was all caused by indigestion. And of course, that was a funny way of saying it at a dinner, and everybody laughed, and that was the end of the subject. But in the Icelandic edition, strangely enough, one of the editions of Dracula, Bram Stoker wrote another introduction for it. And in the new introduction for the story, he discussed how it was inspired by the very well-known crimes in London happening just before then. And of course, what he's basically saying is that the story was inspired by the Jack the Ripper tales. So he was living and dealing in London and of course working in the theater world in ways where they were dealing with the controversies of this crime. In fact, that even affected the acting profession, because one actor that Stoker was working with was accused of being a possible suspect because people came and saw his performance and said, well, this performance is so violent and so strange that this actor might be exactly the sort of man who is capable of killing people at night and then going back to another job during the daytime. And for that reason, Stoker and Irving were kind of in the middle of all of this. And so it's not surprising that one of the things that Stoker admitted was that he was highly influenced by the Jack the Ripper crimes in terms of Dracula.
0: And how many people was Jack the Ripper implicated in?
1: Oh, I don't know what the final count was. I think it's debatable, because I think it's all where you start and where you stop them. I think it's five or six that are the core crimes, but there were crimes both before and after that were related to it.
0: All women, right?
1: They were all women, and they were all brutally murdered, in grisly manners. And then, of course, you know, mysterious and horrible messages being sent to the police in a teasing way. I mean, they were crimes that completely mortified London. And one of the things that was happening during this time was that Stoker's world, both in the theater world and his personal associations, even his association with Henry Irving, were changing very, very dramatically and drastically at this time. And Dracula, while it started as just one of his novels, I think we can say it was a kind of holiday writing project for him as it started. The research became more serious, the book became more serious, and the character became a kind of way of combining these strange characters that he had known, and these interests, these sort of tectonic society changing elements that he was part of, and combining them all, wrapping them all up into one character.
0: At what point did Dracula become such a national or international sensation?
1: It's a really good question, because there's almost any moment that you can look at the reviews and say, boy, people really didn't like this book. And then you can look at it and say, boy, people really didn't like this play. And even, like I said, the movies, you know, they kind of went, boy, this movie is sort of a potboiler. And yet, in the middle of all of that, you know, it was consistent. It had taken form with the audience. It had taken form with the readers, with the audiences, and it was a phenomenon that was growing and growing and growing. I don't think Stoker ever fully lived to see the success of it. It was recognized as his best book. There were definite fans of it, and you know, real fans and real literary people who pointed out to him that this was not just a potboiler. This was really a different book. Arthur Conan Doyle was a big fan of it and wrote him a letter saying that this was a notable book and you've done a notable job with it. Conan Doyle, of course, was the author of Sherlock Holmes. But Stoker didn't live to see the success of it. It was his wife who basically lived off of Dracula late in her life, and she did that by licensing the rights to the play. And then, of course, the play ended up getting made into the Universal movie, and then, you know, there was no stopping it after that.
0: All right.
1: Once Bela Lugosi was involved.
0: Stay with us, Jim. We're going to take a short break and come back and chat more.
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7: ABC News, I'm Chuck Sievertson. Heated words in a phone call between President Trump and Israeli Prime Minister Netanyahu Monday, according to sources familiar with it. To ABC News, they say Trump called Netanyahu ungrateful and crazy, saying his escalation of war in Lebanon could wreck the Iran-U.S. talks. It will obey a federal judge's ruling temporarily freezing the Trump administration's $1.8 billion fund, says the Justice Department, the fund set up for people claiming injuries from the Biden years. Texas Senator John Cornyn.
8: Was this a miscalculation of the president?
9: Yes, I guess I'd call it that.
7: Police say six people were killed Monday in shootings in Muscatine, Iowa, by the same gunman who took his own life, says Police Chief Tony Keyes.
10: The preliminary investigation indicates the shooting stemmed from a domestic dispute. At this time, all victims are believed to be family members of the deceased.
7: This is ABC News.
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13: Weather. These temperatures for that are about 20 degrees below average.
14: Traffic.
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21: 334 in the Loud Security System Traffic Center, 25 eastbound in Connolly. A couple of left lanes knocked out on the outer loop. Crews in action near exit 53 Moreland Avenue in South DeKalb, and also the west side perimeter, and on the repair action as well during the overnight. A 25 northbound in Fulton County, but two right lanes knocked out near exit 7 as Cascade Road there on the inner loop. LJ Holloway, Triple Team Traffic, 95.5 WSB.
23: I'm WSB meteorologist Christina Edwards. Partly cloudy skies for Tuesday morning, lows in the mid-60s. Partly to mostly cloudy through the afternoon with a few pop-up storms, high 82.

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1: We'll take your calls next hour with Jim Steinmeier as we talk about Count Dracula right here on Coast to Coast. 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
7: And welcome back, George Norrie, along with Jim Steinmeier. Jim, tell us the story of the character of Dracula. How did Bram Stoker portray him?
8: I think that people who haven't read the book would be very surprised to read how this character is actually introduced to us initially. He has nothing to do with how he's later often pictured in movies. I say often pictured in movies, almost never pictured this way in movies. He's an older man with a kind of mane of hair, a clean shaven, but with a long white mustache that covers his mouth and white hair, a little bit animal-like in terms of his habits. That he isn't an elegant character the way that he's usually portrayed in the movies. There's a kind of roughness to him. And he is very strangely the only kind of slightly poetic character in the book. I mean, the things he has to say are of a different class than all the other characters who are in the middle of the adventure story. I think he'd surprise us because he takes different forms in the book. And Stoker was very careful about kind of putting down in print the superstitions and the rules of the vampire, which hadn't really been established before that book. I mean, that's one of the things that he did for this legend. Was set up all the rules of what makes a vampire and what happens during a vampire's life and how he's killed, how he or she is killed. And even though it wasn't the first vampire novel, he was the first notable vampire in terms of dealing with all of these situations and turning it into a drama of this caliber.
7: Dracula lived on human blood, right?
8: Yes. And that was the story of all Draculas. That's the basic myth of Dracula, of vampires. And that, of course, the vampire is an old mythological creature. And when Bram Stoker grew up,

0: He read novels, I say. There was a Penny Dreadful published just around the time he was born, called Varney the Vampire, which, as the name would suggest, was not really a terribly serious book, but was a Penny Dreadful, was a sensational story told in installments about a mythical vampire. And then when he was living in Dublin, when he was growing up in Dublin, and he was writing for the newspaper, he actually worked for an editor named La Fanu, who was an Irish author and newspaper editor. And La Fanu's great book was Carmilla, which was a story of a vampire, the first kind of great Gothic story of a vampire. And Carmilla was a female vampire and only bit female victims. And for the first time in Carmilla, there was a kind of erotic suggestion, combining all of this in one story. And it's tempting to say that Stoker knew Le Fanu. The strange part is that even though Le Fanu was his boss at the time, was the editor of the newspaper, we think they never met, because Le Fanu was famous at that time for being reclusive and for not really associating with other people. And Stoker, of course, was merely a writer on the newspaper at that point in his career.
1: There was a movie in 1922 called Nosferatu.
0: Yes.
1: It was a silent movie, a German movie. It was sued by Bram Stoker's wife for violation of copyright. What does Nosferatu mean?
0: Nosferatu is a German word meaning the undead. That's basically a synonym for the vampire, someone who should be dead but isn't dead. And that story was put together by German filmmakers, borrowing completely from the vampire story. I mean, the name Dracula doesn't appear in it, and the locations have changed, but beat for beat, it's telling the Dracula story, which by then was an established piece of literature. And his wife, who was at this point needed the money and was incensed that people weren't taking this story seriously and she wasn't being respected for it, she worked very hard for a number of years to get that movie stopped, to have the prints of it destroyed. And it's a bit of a miracle that prints of Nosferatu survive today, because Florence Stoker very effectively petitioned the courts to remove that movie, because they did not obtain rights of the Dracula story, even though they had copied it. And fortunately for us, artistically, Nosferatu, the original Nosferatu, survives, and it is really amazing. If people haven't had a chance to see it, and if you can endure a silent film, this is the silent film to see, because it's very creepy, and the silent cinema makes the story even stranger. It's done in an expressionistic German style, and it's a very frightening version of the story.
1: Well, the creature's one of the most grotesque ones I've ever seen.
0: Yes, what do you say? He looks kind of half like an insect and half like a rat. Is that face a good way to say it? It's a kind of a human combined with a rodent. I mean, it's really it really is the story of a spreading pestilence, of a spreading horror, and this person who entrances people and then lives off their blood. Fortunately for Florence Stoker, fortunately for us, Nosferatu survived. But fortunately for Florence Stoker, all of this active work that she went to keep this from happening did generate interest in the Dracula story. And she ended up getting the rights to from some British playwrights to write a play version of Dracula. And that is the play that was a huge success on Broadway and then ended up spawning the horror cycle of movies in the United States, starting with the early talkie, the Bela Lugosi Dracula, and then continuing from there. So it was a there was a light at the end of the tunnel for the Stoker family, because that literary project was recognized in her lifetime and started to generate money for them.
1: Jim, in the story, how did Dracula start becoming a vampire? He wasn't, I'm sure he wasn't born that way.
0: No, we never know. We never get the full story of the beginning of Dracula. It's later stories. And I say Dracula, when Dracula is turned into more modern stories of outsiders like Twilight, you know, when we're now combining it with disaffected teenagers, and it works incredibly well, because it's the perfect story to include any kind of outsider who can't fit in with the rest of society. We know that Dracula is an incredibly old character. He's a nobleman. He's an ancient count. He was, and they play upon this, that he was a kind of warmonger, very successful warring leader. So one presumes that he had a kind of sensational bloody career. But what Stoker set up, and what you have to assume is the story because of it, is the growing pestilence of the vampire. Before the novel Dracula, there never really was an understanding of how vampires are made, simply that they are these undead creatures that prey upon the living. But Dracula was the story that effectively told how the victim of a vampire dies and then rises again from the grave as another vampire.
1: Well, prior to Dracula, were there stories about vampires spreading throughout the world?
0: There were stories of vampires. I mean, even in, as I mentioned, you know, Varney and Carmilla, even in English language, in the earlier part of that century, in the 1800s, there were stories about Dracula. The stories about vampires. I'm sorry, not Dracula, but other vampires. And a vampire was a kind of popular superstitious figure who was inserted into stories for a horrific effect. But none of the actual understanding of them was there, just as you're suggesting. You know, we didn't have any understanding of where they came from. Were they works of the devil? Were they in communication with dark forces? Was it a curse? You know, what was the reason why this person was no longer dead? And of course, those things changed. All of those things changed from book to book to book, or were not indicated at all. Simply this mysterious figure was introduced. And so with Dracula and then the wise Abraham Van Helsing character, the doctor who appears, who seems to know everything about the lore of the vampire, we start having rules. And of course, the novel demonstrates those rules as it's played out. So now we understand why someone becomes a vampire. We understand that the vampire is basically breeding other vampires. And it's a statement about how what this society might become if this is left unchecked. And so there's a kind of clock on this story now. There's a ticking clock, which of course makes for a very good drama, that this pestilence has to be stomped out, has to be stopped, or we're leading to the inevitable in which our society is overrun by these creatures.
1: What is it about Dracula that caught your attention?
0: It's interesting. A lot of things, of course. When I was a kid, you know, I loved the movies, and I loved even the old versions of the movies, Nosferatu and the old Dracula movie with Lugosi. But I was also very interested in the play, and I was interested in it from a kind of special effects point of view. There were some kind of great special effects artists that worked on the original one with Lugosi, and the play was famous for a couple of effects in it. And so it was. It's a great story that every time it gets reintroduced, and I think this is part of the mystery of it, and maybe something that Bram Stoker would be surprised and thrilled to see today, is that every time this story is retold, it is retold with another little twist, and it becomes current for the society at that moment. And I think part of that are the clues that he had kind of hotwired into this story about the character, that this is the story of an outsider, that this is a story of kind of lust and sensuality, but does it in a way that you can talk about it as horror. So it's safer than those stories usually are. That it's a story of overcoming your fears. That it's a story of dealing with those things that frighten you about other people. And, you know, those things just get replayed and replayed every time the story is rewritten. So we've had, you know, multiple Draculas in every generation since it's become successful. And it's a story that really, you know, keeps going. The old play, when the play was produced, it was famous for being a terrible play when it was introduced. Even the Lugosi one was kind of greeted with groans on Broadway because it was so desperate, you know, that it was trying to scare people. But it never failed. It never failed. And when theater companies for many, many decades, when they weren't making money, they hauled out the sets and the costumes for Dracula and they put it on stage and boom, it was a huge success again. And it's the story that always attracts people. It's the story that always fascinates people and brings them back to the theater or brings them back to the movies. The irony is that I think Stoker, we now think Stoker wrote it deliberately as a theatrical piece. There's evidence of that. And his boss, England's greatest actor, had no interest in Dracula. Thought it was a terrible character, thought it was a terrible play.
1: Was that Henry Irving?
0: Henry Irving didn't want to play Dracula. Wasn't interested in the story, wasn't interested in Stoker's interest in it becoming a play. Henry Irving ended up, at the end of his career, turning down two parts. That if you even look at a photo of Henry Irving, you say, oh my goodness, he was perfect for this. He didn't want to play Dracula, and he didn't want to play a new character called Sherlock Holmes.
1: Huh.
0: He didn't know why anyone would be interested in that. And either of those would have made him a star again.
1: He missed out on both of them. Did Dracula have a mate, a girlfriend?
0: Dracula has, in the book, three mysterious brides who are in the castle who basically seduce the first victim, Jonathan Harker. But there was no other mate that's associated with him other than these mysterious vampires that are in his castle. And then there is the slightly suggestive thing that ritual that he's putting Mina Harker through, which is that he's gradually turning her into a vampire. And of course, in that involves a sensual appeal to making her drink his blood. And slowly she becomes more and more like a vampire. And that's the tension of the movie, is that there's again a clock ticking that she's about to become fully a vampire unless this is stopped.
1: In the book, do they eventually get Dracula?
0: Oh yeah. It's George. It's like every one of those movies, you know, he's always ends up with a stake through his heart or the equivalent. And then of course, in the next movie, he gets to come back again because we found out through a loophole that it didn't really happen. The funny thing about it is that after Stoker, was meticulous about explaining the rules of what it took to destroy a vampire, he ends the novel by kind of violating all of that. You know, he does it sort of his own way at the end. And the characters converge just outside of Dracula's castle as he's running back to the castle and end up killing him. And strangely, it isn't with a stake through his heart in the novel, even though we're told that that's what has to happen, but they manage to effectively kill him. And there's some debate as to why Stoker ended up violating his own rules at the end of the novel.
1: What would Anne Rice say about Bram Stoker?
0: Oh, I think she would have given him an awful lot of credit. I think she would have given him an awful lot of credit, and I think he would have been stunned. And if he could appreciate the modern sensibilities, he would have been stunned at what she did with these characters, the beginnings of these characters.
1: Jim, when we come back, I want to talk a little bit about your work, Magic, and then we'll take some phone calls on Coast to Coast AM with Jim Steinmeier.
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8: From ABC News, I'm Chuck Sievertson. Heated words, some of them four letters long, in a phone call between President Trump and Israeli Prime Minister Netanyahu Monday, according to sources familiar with it to ABC News. They say Trump called Netanyahu ungrateful and crazy, saying his escalation of war in Lebanon could wreck the Iran-U.S. talks. ABC News White House correspondent Karen Travers.
9: The president now says that talks are continuing, quote, at a rapid pace. That is very different than what we heard from Iranian state media, where they had indicated that talks had been suspended at this point because of the issue of Lebanon, that was such a flashpoint complicating these conversations right now with the United States.
8: It will obey a federal judge's ruling temporarily freezing the Trump administration's $1.8 billion fund, says the Justice Department, the fund set up for people claiming injuries from the Biden years. Tax dollars would potentially go to January 6th rioters who attacked police officers. Texas Senator John Cornyn.
10: Was this a miscalculation of the president?
11: Yes, I guess I'd call it that.
8: Cornyn, a Republican, Senator Alyssa Slotkin, Michigan Democrat.
12: Democrats and Republicans should understand that U.S. taxpayer dollars should not be paid to people who have been convicted of violent crimes.
8: Trump administration's transgender military ban is likely unconstitutional, says a federal appeals court, allowing the ban for new recruits but blocking discharging current personnel. Defense Secretary Hegseth says, see you at the Supreme Court. Police say six people were killed Monday in shootings at three separate locations in Muscatine, Iowa, by the same gunman who took his own life, says Police Chief Tony Keyes.
13: The preliminary investigation indicates the shooting stemmed from a domestic dispute. At this time, all victims are believed to be family members of the deceased.
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22: 4:05 in the Loud Security Systems Traffic Center. Got some traffic pacing that was going on for a while near 20, headed westbound as you head over towards Panola Road. Be on the lookout for that as you head over to Wesley Chapel. Only had one left lane getting by through that work zone. Stephanie Stallworth, Triple Team Traffic, 95.5 WSB.
23: I'm WSB meteorologist Christina Edwards. Partly to mostly cloudy skies Tuesday with a few pop-up storms in the afternoon. High 82. Lows on Wednesday morning in the mid-50s to low 60s. Wednesday afternoon, sunshine, breezy, and rather cool with highs limited to the upper 70s. Temperatures dropping to the 50s on Thursday morning.
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0: And our special guest, Jim Steinmeier. We're going to talk a little bit about magic when we come back and also take your calls as we talk about Dracula on Coast to Coast AM.
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0: And welcome back, George Norrie, along with Jim Steinmeier. Jim, why are so many people fascinated with magic?
1: It's a really old performing art, and it's hung on in many different forms over the years, and it survives the different styles and different performance styles. And I think it's a function of being able to accommodate different styles, different performers, different generations of performers, and always appeal to an audience. So, you know, it's one of those great things that's never quite in style and never out of style, and it survives. As soon as there's another great magician to captivate an audience, you know, it finds a new audience instantly.
0: What are some of the favorite illusions you've created?
1: Oh, I had a chance to work with, some really great performers, individual magicians, you know, like Doug Henning and Ricky Jay and David Copperfield. But I'd also say I've been able to do things for Broadway shows, you know, for Aladdin and for Beauty and the Beast, which is just now doing another tour, a national tour, those effects that are woven into the story. And those are always interesting because those are completely different, the way that they play and the way that those are made to appeal to the audience and the way that they're worked into the show. So they're always interesting experiences. Each one is a challenge, and you're working with actors or performers, and you know, it's a little bit of fantasy and also a little bit of trickery, and they all become magicians to some extent because they have to mystify the audience as part of that, playing that role, is that they're creating a wonderful effect and they're mystified by it at the same time.
0: What is it about the human mind, Jim, that allows it to be tricked?
1: Well, you know, it's so interesting. It's very interesting. We keep saying, you know, magicians, we always say, oh, you know, we're experts in deception. But I'm not so sure that really, you know, what a magician does is any more deceptive than what a film director does, or what a novelist does, or what if you want to say, a used car salesman does, or, you know, or even a politician. I mean, not all of those are reputable in the same way, but all those things are creating fantasies for people and doing it in a way that's captivating enough that we are fooling ourselves. We're given a license to fool ourselves into believing it. And I think that's the charm of all of those. You know, the directors and novelists have learned that what they focus on is they focus on the truth of the situation. They wrap their stories with enough truth, as we were talking about Dracula. They give you enough clues that you interpret it. You're giving yourself a license to interpret it as a true story, because there's so much about human nature, so much about realism in it, that you're actively going to take part in that fantasy. And I think really that magicians do that as well. They might not get credit for it the same way, but those little performances, whether it's just a card trick or whether it's some spectacular illusion, those are all things filled with interesting reminders of the truth that are taking you through that fantasy and letting you become part of it.
0: Does it bring us back to the days we were kids?
1: Oh, I think so. I think so, because we saw all those things as magical in that time. And of course, as kids, we're always given the license to imagine those things as fantasies. That's part of childhood, and that's one of the things we bemoan as adults. And of course, that's one of the things that we all talk about when we're in the middle of a really effective film, or we're reading an evocative novel, or I would say, when we see a great magician. You suddenly are right in the middle of that fantasy, and you're given an opportunity to imagine something, play a part in it, and instantly becomes part of something bigger than you are and more amazing than you had anticipated.
0: Was it Houdini who made some elephants disappear?
1: Houdini did. And you know what, George, you're right. That's a trivia thing, but you got it. He made some elephants disappear. He did it more than once. That isn't, they don't talk about that very much. He did it with an elephant named Jenny at the New York Hippodrome, which was the largest theater east of the Mississippi at that time. Enormous theater in New York. And it had to have things on it, like a disappearing elephant. And Houdini did that in 1918. And then a few years later, in 1922, he did it again with a slightly smaller elephant to publicize one of his films. He made an elephant disappear. He was the first magician to do that. This year is the 100th anniversary of 1926 when Houdini died. So this will be the celebration. This will be the centennial recognizing Houdini's death, which was in 1926.
0: You ready for some calls?
1: You bet.
0: Let's line them up. Let's go to Robert in New York to get us started east of the Rockies. Hello, Robert.
2: Good morning, gentlemen. Fascinating conversation. I'd like to ask your guest specifically, Bram Stoker was influenced by many sources. I'm sure some of them were vampire tales, as in the Russian Brylukas, apparently, who are in creatures who flapped around with wings and were sinister. How much was he influenced by two people from history? One, obviously, Vlad the Impaler, because I believe the name Dracula means son of the dragon, and the other, Elizabeth Báthory, the Hungarian sinister countess who, it is said, lured dozens of girls to her castle and had them killed so that she could bathe in their blood.
1: So, yes. We were, as I mentioned earlier, we were all slightly steered astray with the story of Dracul, the Wallachian count. And I say that because the authors who discovered that and who told that story in the 1970s, you're exactly right in describing that count, Dracul and Dracula, which meaning the father and son of the devil or of the dragon, who had a notorious reputation as a murderer and as a warlord. Bram Stoker absolutely had access to the name. He picked the name and he used the name. And what we found out later was that he had almost no access to the history about that man. So it was really fortuitous. It was a kind of lucky break that the name he picked was tied so closely to a character with that reputation. Of course, it was a character that he noted, he had seen described as of the devil or of the dragon. So he knew that there was a notorious connotation with this name. But the amazing thing about Dracula is that we can see his notes. They're preserved in a museum in Philadelphia. And it's a gradual series of notes as he's building up this story. And there are dates assigned to these notes. And so we can see where and when certain things enter this story. And because of that, we can see where and when historical information is entering the story. And he was referring to the story as vampire or vampire right up until the end, when suddenly the name Dracula appears. And he gets it from a historical account naming these counts and then puts it in. And it was historians of a later generation that started describing the actual crimes and the accusations of these men. I don't think he had any access to the story of the woman who bathed in blood. I've read that, and I have to go back and check. I think there was no, he didn't research that. He did almost all his research either having dinner in London. I know that sounds ridiculous to say that, but he had a number of really amazing adventurers and diplomats and travelers came through the theater and were guests at the theater. And we know who those people were and who he was talking to. And the other place he did his research, which will surprise everyone, was in Whitby. Whitby is a seaside resort north of London. It's up in Yorkshire. Part of Dracula is set in Whitby. And Stoker did a lot of his writing for this book in Whitby, used the local color and described it, and also used the local library. And researchers went back and found the books in the Whitby Library that he had used to tell the story of Transylvania.
0: Apparently, she was never accused, but 650 women died at her hands.
1: That's a pretty notable story.
0: Did Bram Stoker invent Dracula, or was it already out there?
1: No, he really invented it. The closest you can say is that name and that mysterious count who later we found the historical record of. But that count was not accused of being a vampire. There was nothing that direct to it. Stoker was the one who created the character of Dracula, created the rules of the game, this particular plot with this group of adventurers seeking him out to kill him, and then set it in London and set it in modern times. The other thing that I think people would be surprised at about the novel is how modern it is. Now, it was published in 1897. But he makes a big point about the story being modern. Dracula wants to come to London to be part of a big metropolis. He longs to be in the middle of people. He longs to be in a big city. And the story is told using all sorts of amazing modern inventions. The people who are taking notes about the story do it with a typewriter. They do it with shorthand. They do it with telegraphy. And they do it with a Kodak camera. They take photographs and record things like the properties he's staying in with a Kodak camera. And so the novel is filled with modern inventions. And he's constantly discussing how modern technology is being used to wipe out this vampire.
0: Was Stoker weird?
1: So I think that the amazing part about this is that his friends would tell you no. That was the thing that amazed everybody. Stoker was, he was, you know, trained and worked early in his career as a civil service clerk. His job as the acting manager was really about arranging schedules and budgets and, you know, scripts and, you know, hiring people and signing people. And he did all of the kind of dirty work around a creative team of professionals. And he was admired for his efficiency. So he was known as being the practical guy in all settings. You know, very much a kind of brotherly fellow, you know, very gallant with the ladies, a good dancer, very polite, rather quiet, wonderful Irishman who was admired by London society, but always standing behind Henry Irving, always serving him. So when this story came out and this kind of amazing, horrific villain who was created of whole cloth and was like nothing that anyone had ever read before, a fair amount of London society looked around and went, I'm sorry, Bram Stoker wrote this story? Are you talking about Bram Stoker? Because he was, again, the person standing behind Henry Irving and the one looking through the memorandum books and telling him when the next train was leaving for the tour. So that is a little bit of the mystery, is how he put all of this together.
0: Was he a genius, Jim?
1: He was certainly a genius at what he did, at what his work was. His other books, no book comes close to this. He wrote a number of potboilers, and he did write one book. I'll find it here. The Jewel of the Seven Stars, which inspired some later mummy movies. Although the story wasn't strictly about mummies, it was about reincarnation of an Egyptian princess, which was a potboiler, which again made it kind of into the literature. But his other books didn't compare. No, none of the books compared in terms of this. They were all very functional, kind of sensational potboiler adventure stories. And nothing came close to Dracula. So was he a genius? Again, people scratched their heads around him. They were mystified as to how this creation came from this man.
0: Next up, let's go to Iasius in Maui, Hawaii, west of the Rockies. Hi, Iasius.
3: Hi. Hey, before I forget, happy birthday in a couple days.
0: Thank you.
3: But anyways, yeah, you're the best, man. But anyways, I've always been intrigued with the story of Dracula. I think it'll live on forever. But anyways, one of the most intriguing things to me is the inability to cast a reflection. does that have to do with his having no life or light? Or does that have something to do with time existence?
1: There's a really interesting story. That is completely something that was formalized by Bram Stoker. That is rooted completely in the Dracula novel. Now, there were stories, there were superstitions from Middle Europe that sometimes evil people didn't cast proper reflections, or evil people, couldn't be seen properly. There was a kind of myth, a vague myth and superstition about this. But Stoker was the man, and he did it through this character, Van Helsing, who basically says, here's what we know. If you look at him in a mirror, you won't see him. In fact, in an early draft, Stoker had a portrait artist as a character in his early notes for the book, not in the draft, but before he started writing it. And that portrait artist was in the story, presumably because he was engaged to paint a portrait of Dracula, and he couldn't do it because the portrait never showed up on the canvas. So you can see that Stoker was playing with this myth from his very, very early notes. And even though the aspect of the portrait didn't end up in the final book, that whole story about the mirror started and was formalized in Dracula and became one of the rules about Dracula and became one of the rules about vampires in general. Before that, that was not a rule, and that was not part of the mythology.
0: Did the victims of Dracula live forever?
1: They live as vampires forever. They live as vampires forever. So it is a kind of pestilence. It's eternity, but it's eternity of living off of others and living a life of, I mean, what I'll say is living a life of debauchery and sin and crime deviltry. You're living with the wrong side of God at that point. So it's eternity, and yet it's a curse.
0: And who would you say today might be one of the best writers on Dracula? Anne Rice?
1: Oh, that's a really good question. You know, every generation, you know, brings others into it. And Stoker has a great niece, Dacre, who has been writing, you know, Dracula stories and vampire stories. And, that it's interesting that, you know, as soon as these stories get modernized for a new generation, they find the aspects of it that appeal in a new and different way. So, you know, the people who are outcasts, the people who are discriminated against, because that's ultimately what's happening to Dracula. Dracula is the strangest part about the book is Dracula might be the hero of the book. And I say that, you know, literary types might tell you that, because there's something called a Byronic hero. And we've all seen these stories with Byronic heroes. Byronic hero is a man or woman who's out of time and out of place. Someone who has their own sensibility and is right in their own time and right in their own place, but is now struggling to make their way in another world, in a difficult situation where they no longer fit in. And of course, that's exactly what's happening with Dracula. It's got that level of undead, but he is the hero who is struggling to make his way in a different place in a different time.
0: A year ago, we had Dracula Stoker on the program, and he is the
1: great grandnephew. Okay, I was that's it.
0: Bram Stoker, fascinating, yes. Huh? We'll be back in a moment with more Final Calls with Jim Steinmeier right here on Coast to Coast AM.
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5: This is the Bloomberg Black Business Beat. Each year, Nielsen releases its Black Diverse Intelligence Report for a look at the latest trends for Black audiences. 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But advertisers might be missing out on this when their commercials don't reflect audience diversity.
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5: 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She's VP of Inclusive Insights at Nielsen. 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
23: 434 in the Loud Security Systems Traffic Center. Construction delays with some pacing in play. Now 20 westbound at Wesley Chapel. Also 285 south on your west side. They're working out there by Cascade. Watch for them trying to get that work zone completed as well. Stephanie Stallworth, Triple Team Traffic, 95.5 WSB.
24: I'm WSB meteorologist Christina Edwards. Partly to mostly cloudy skies Tuesday with a few pop-up storms in the afternoon. High 82. Lows on Wednesday morning in the mid-50s to low 60s. Wednesday afternoon, sunshine, breezy, and rather cool with highs limited to the upper 70s. Temperatures dropping to the 50s on Thursday morning.
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0: And welcome back, George Norrie, along with Jim Steinmeier. Jim, in your book, Magic, 1400 to 1950s, what kind of magic was available in the 1400s?
1: You know, the suspicion for many, many years in books were, you know, is that that was confused with the work of the devil. You know, those people were tortured as witches. And in fact, it's not quite that simple, or the story shouldn't be told quite that simply. There's always been magicians, meaning tricksters, meaning people who appeal to the audience because the audience knows that they're putting one over on them and they're being entertained. And so what I would say is in the 1400s, you would see people, not in the church, of course, but outside the church and the town square, and they were performing for coins and they were performing to draw a crowd. Maybe they sold some kind of patent medicine, but they were performing sleight of hand tricks, and they were performing just like there were jugglers right next to them and puppeteers right next to them in fairgrounds and on street corners and in town squares. And they were itinerant performers who gathered audiences the way a lot of those variety acts started.
0: Did they have carnies in those days?
1: I think they had something close to it. All of that was formalized, you know, I think, centuries later when, you know, that was all gathered together in a carnival with rides and with attractions and all those things. But the basis of those performers was exactly that. And, you know, the juggler that you'd see in a carnival, the sword swallower, again, an amazing thing. The magician, those were all part of the same set of skills that you might see on those street corners.
0: And you said Orson Welles was a magician. I did not know that.
1: He was. He was a magician. He was a boyhood magician early in his life, and he used magic all through his career. He used it on Broadway in shows. He used it during World War II. He performed a show for the troops called the Mercury Wonder Show, which was an elaborate magic show that he took around to camps, and he did in a tent here in Hollywood for servicemen. And then a lot of his personal appearances all the way through to the end of his life were him performing magic and working as a magician. He always had a love for magic, and he always realized that was part of the entertainment that he could bring people.
0: When he did War of the Worlds.
1: Yeah.
0: Was he a magician then?
1: He kind of was. I had a chance to talk to him about that. And yeah, I mean, they absolutely knew that, that what that was a bit of chicanery, that was a trick. I mean, his story was, the people that worked with him on it, that they knew it wasn't a very good script. It was first scripted as something much closer to a drama. And it wasn't a very good script. It was kind of sensationalistic. And so they pushed

0: pushed the boat out and they decided to make it as much as they could like it was a real event happening on the radio. And of course, that's what hoodwinked America, because they tuned into it in the middle and it sounded like a radio broadcast of the Martians arriving.
1: Scared the living daylights out of people.
0: I had a chance to read the letters that he got from people about that. They're all in a file, all of the complaint letters of people, you know, saying that, that, you know, they ruined their car trying to drive out, or they were, you know, that one man sent him a note and said, you owe me, I think it was 75 cents for an alarm clock that broke when I jumped out of bed. So yeah, he took it on the chin for that, but that was one of the first great, you know, media scandals, because it used the media in a way to deceive people.
1: Let's go to the phones. Let's go to Rich in California. Rich, you're up with us. Go ahead.
2: Yes, thank you. I was just curious. You mentioned that the writer Stoker was raised in Dublin, like Oscar Wilde. Now, were not both of them Protestants? Is that correct?
0: No, I don't think so.
2: I know Wilde was a Protestant. I know that for sure.
0: Yeah. They were not only raised in Dublin, they were contemporaries and they were friends. They were childhood friends. And then they both went to London around the same time and they became literary friends. And Stoker's wife, a woman named Florence, was first engaged to Oscar Wilde in Dublin. And the engagement was called off, and then she married Bram Stoker. So there was a very strong connection. And then, of course, you know, Oscar Wilde was a figure, you know, not only a literary figure, but he was a figure of the theater because he was writing very popular plays at that time. And so he knew Stoker. He knew the Stokers, the couple, very well. And they socialized, and he was a constant guest at the theater and was a fan of Henry Irving's, and especially Ellen Terry, who was Henry Irving's leading lady. So it was a very tight little circle, and Dublin and that Irish community and that Irish sensibility was very influential at that time in the arts.
1: It says that Bram Stoker was raised a Protestant, but was a lifelong member of the Church of Ireland.
0: Right.
1: But was fascinated with the Catholic mysticism.
0: I think that's right. He always had a kind of fondness and a sensibility about that for Catholicism. And I think that was there were elements of his family that was from.
1: Next up, Robin in Denver. Take it away, Robin.
3: Hi there. Hi, George.
1: Hi,
3: Jim.
0: Hey.
3: I am loving this show. Jim, are you familiar with Cruden Bay, Scotland?
0: Oh, yes.
3: Yeah, because that when you mentioned that he was writing his early portions of the book on holiday, he did it in Cruden Bay at the Kilmarnock Arms Hotel.
0: I think his favorite spot to write, the family says, was Cruden Bay.
3: Yes.
0: And Whitby was a substitute for that, and he set part of Dracula in Whitby, so that was convenient. But yes, they were big fans of Cruden Bay.
3: Yeah, and then from Cruden Bay, it's about a 15-minute hike to Slane's Castle. And
0: oh, yeah.
3: That was also big inspiration for him, because in the book it talks about an octagonal room, and that's at Slane's Castle.
0: That's interesting. That would make sense. Yeah, absolutely. Because yes. he would have been there several times before that. Yes?
3: Yes. And also, if you go to the Kilmarnock Arms, mm-hmm. Martin and Lucy, who own the hotel, actually have all the guest books since the hotel's inception. And you can go in and you can see where Bram Stoker signed in with his brother and nephew. And
0: yeah,
3: every
0: right.
3: year they do an annual event celebrating it.
0: Oh, that's great. I didn't realize that was still a thing. That's fantastic. That's great to know. His brother was knighted. Henry Irving was the first actor who was knighted. And that happened when Bram Stoker was working with him. And that same day, I think it was that same day, or maybe it was the year before, his brother Thornley Stoker was knighted. His brother was a surgeon, and for his work in surgery, which was very important and groundbreaking, he was given a knighthood.
1: Next up, Cornelius in Louisiana, who's been accused of being a vampire. Hello, Corny.
4: Hey there, George and Jim. Boy, hi. I know. George, do you know you have the most amazing guests and callers like Robin? I just don't know where they come from, and then you give us information, too. Jim, I was just talking to Tommy about Anne Rice, and he was telling me that Anne Rice was interviewed on Coast to Coast. And I missed that show, but I want to talk to you with alien disclosure and all this stuff where you see where these aliens pick up cows and take blood, and some humans, they take blood and stuff too. Are they maybe the new vampires of the age? And one more thing I want to bring up, George, we need to pray for JC in Arizona. He's got pancreatic cancer and he's getting weaker and weaker. So we need to pray for JC. And I used to watch Blackula and Scream, Blackula Scream. So do you have any ideas about that? And thank you, George and Jim.
0: Hey, thanks. Well, it's very interesting because what you say about, you know, aliens and the interest in that and those stories, those are very close to the same sensibilities of why people were attracted by and keep variations of these vampire stories, that they recognize that what this is about using other human beings, coming from somewhere else, which makes those people outsiders and means that their sensibilities aren't the same, and casts them as villains in our culture and in our group. So it's really interesting analogy because I think what you're saying is exactly right. I think we're always finding the new vampire story. We're always finding whether we're interpreting fact in that way or whether we're fictionalizing it or how we interpret those, we're using those elements and reassembling them to tell a modern story. And I think in that is the genius of Bram Stoker, was in putting this together with a number of personalities and people that he knew in the 1890s. He hit upon the formula that would take it for centuries forward.
1: But he never got credit for the genius that he was.
0: He really didn't. He got credit for writing, you know, the most interesting book of his career. And then he went back to the drudgery of the theater. And he never lived to see, he never even lived to see it on stage. He saw what they used to do was they used to do a copyright performance of it in those days. In order to register the copyright of it as a play, they would have to stage a play for it. And so they hurriedly assembled, by cutting bits of the novel apart and pasting it together, and they put up some scenery in the theater. They hurriedly assembled one morning a production of Dracula, which was done for, 10 people who wandered in off the street and some people from the theater, so that they could say, we've registered this as a play so that we can develop it, in case they wanted to obtain that copyright. So Bram Stoker stood in the theater and watched Dracula, a terrible, terrible production of it. I mean, just really cut out of the book. Saw it recited on stage. And Henry Irving watched a little bit of it and said, this is dreadful. That was what his boss thought of it. And that was the end of it. That was the future of Dracula as seen by Bram Stoker during his lifetime. So he never got to see it go anywhere.
1: What's interesting is Dracula came out in 1897. Mary Shelley wrote Frankenstein in 1818.
0: Yes.
1: Way back. Wow.
0: I know. And it's very interesting because, again, Dracula works very hard to incorporate modern inventions into it and tell the story of a modern Victorian, meaning an interest in technology, modern Victorian age, with the telephone and telegraph and typewriter and how they're all using these inventions. And by contrast, Frankenstein is an ancient story because it starts in the beginning of that Victorian age, pre-Victorian age. And its level of science is completely different.
1: Next up, let's go to Brian, truck driving in Massachusetts. Hey, Brian, go ahead.
5: Hey, Mr. Norrie. Thank you for your chutzpah. I mean, you are just so inspirational, and it's beyond the beyond. And Jim, I've been writing notes like for an hour. You are so inspirational tonight, and you really, you know, you improve the quality of our lives. And, you know, thank you for Mr. Norrie and Coast to Coast for being here. I will bring up just one question. I was going to tell you that I see daily weirdness at truck stops all the time. Then pause sure. it. Huh. The new Frankenstein exists right here. just to narrow things down and get right to it, I'm just so grateful because, you know, without this show, I'll tell you what, it's just hard to, you know, it's just hard to get by. But what do you think of the whole series of The Underworld and how they took the vampire and, you know, Frankenstein type series, and what do you think of that? And I'll just keep listening. Thank you.
1: Okay, thank you.
0: You know, we've gotten really a sign of modern culture is our ability to reprocess stories over and over again, and you know, reintroduce a story to a new audience. So I think that, you know, Dracula has hit that kind of perfectly. You know, when we, you know, it all started kind of in the 50s when we started doing, you know, teenage vampires and teenage, you know, monsters, and you know, all of those things were now retold and refitted specifically to the audience. And I think you're going to see that pretty consistently, because not only is that a fashion and has been a fashion for decades, but it works perfectly with these stories. It those elements, those things that make it intriguing, the kind of trying to understand this character, the character that brings danger into a setting, but at the same time is trying to establish his own way in it. All of those are really rich. And of course, what happens is that people find new analogies to society all the time with that. You know, the vampire story, you know, has been used for analogies for many, many other subjects now.
1: It's a great story indeed. Jim, come back again. Jim Steinmeier talking about magic and Bram Stoker. For Dan Galante, Tom Danheiser, Sue Trikas, Lex Lonehood, Sean Latasur, Alec Fernandez, Stephanie Smith, Tim Banal, George Knapp, and Richard Serrett, I'm George Norrie, somewhere out there on Coast to Coast AM. We'll see you on our next edition. Until then, be safe, everyone.

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10: Hey there, good morning. It's 5 o'clock. I'm Chris Chandler. This is Atlanta's morning news for Tuesday. Thank you for waking up with us. Our top local stories.
11: Atlanta leaders look to stay one step ahead of the ever-changing AI landscape.
12: Forsyth County residents need to be aware of a phone scam aimed at taking your money.
10: These stories coming up in less than 90 seconds. First, though, traffic and weather. Here's Smiling Mark McKay.
13: No surprise. Few brake lights on the west side perimeter as construction goes away on the inner loop. 285 northbound, leaving 166. You'll slow up around Cascade Road, exit 7, and then pick up speed, rolling toward I-20. We don't see any outer loop delays leaving Cobb County down to Camp Creek Park area if you're using the west side perimeter to head to Hartsfield this morning. Next report at 5:10 from the Loud Security Systems Traffic Center. Triple Team Traffic, 95.5 WSB.
14: We still have some cloud cover this morning, some areas of fog, but otherwise the radar is checking in clear for the metro Atlanta area. We're on our way to the low to mid 80s for today with a few pop-up showers and thunderstorms throughout the course of this afternoon. And then we're drying out and cooling down for this week. In fact, I'll tell you how low morning temperatures will go. That's coming up at 5:10. Right now, 65 degrees in Canton, 67 in Monroe, 68 degrees in Griffin. Meteorologist Christina Edwards, 95.5 WSB.
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15: Going forward, we're going to continue on this journey to move Atlanta forward with the use of technology.
10: Artificial intelligence quickly transforming the way the whole world is operating, and Atlanta City Council members want to be sure the city is prepared. Special Commission has finished a year-long investigation, and WSB's Veronica Waters reports what they've come up with.
16: Senior technology advisor Donnie Beamer says the city of Atlanta wants to be a leader in applied AI, from service delivery to establishing itself as a top five tech hub.
15: 80% of the Fortune 500 is represented here across the skyline, and so whatever use case there's somebody here that can make the most of it.
16: City Council member Matt Westmoreland's legislation would set up a permanent AI advisory board
17: to promote ethical safeguards, support workforce preparedness, and help us serve residents and businesses more effectively and efficiently, and figure out ways AI might be able to help us do that.
16: Veronica Waters, 95.5 WSB.
10: This commission included city officials, technology experts, academics, industry leaders, too. In addition to attracting new business, it's hoped that the advisory board can also provide guidance with using AI to improve city operations, governance, and workforce training, too. 5:02 now with more news here with Judd Hickenbotham and Cheryl Castro.
12: Grady Hospital's new freestanding emergency department in Union City opens its doors today during last month's ribbon-cutting ceremony. Grady Health Systems President Anthony Saul called it a major step forward for healthcare on the South Side.
18: This new freestanding emergency department represents more than just a building. It represents a promise. A promise to be here, to be ready, and to serve.
11: It brings 16 exam bays, several triage rooms, resuscitation observation areas, and advanced imaging and lab services to an area that's been deemed a healthcare desert.
12: Well, get ready to pay more when you fill up at the pump. Governor Kemp says he will allow the current state gas tax suspension to end tonight.
19: The suspension has been in place since late March. Monterey Waiters with AAA Georgia says the state's current gas price average is around $3.83 a gallon.
20: With Governor Kemp lifting the suspension, looking at 33 cents increase, which could possibly increase that price up to $4.16.
19: She says prices will begin to rise within a few days, with the full market impact being felt over a couple of weeks. Jonathan O'Brien, 95.5 WSB.
11: The Justice Department insists it will stop working on the White House's controversial anti-weaponization fund following a judge's ruling temporarily blocking its establishment. The White House has said the $1.8 billion fund is for those who feel they were politically persecuted by the Biden administration.
12: But opponents like Senator Mark Kelly says it would allow U.S. Capitol rioters to reap the rewards.
21: This thing's a disgrace. Let's call this what it is. This is corruption in broad daylight.
12: Senate Democrats urge Republicans to support a bill that would permanently block the fund, which would have been paid for with taxpayer money.
11: New from overnight in the conflict in the Middle East at 5:04, Hezbollah and Israeli forces once again trade strikes, even after President Trump announced that all shooting would stop in Lebanon. Hours earlier, Iran had said it was pulling out of peace talks with the U.S. because Israel has continued to break the ceasefire with Lebanon as it targets Hezbollah.
22: And that ceasefire has broken down demonstrably. So more significantly over this past weekend, under Prime Minister Netanyahu calling for strikes in the Beirut suburb of Dahiya, which is believed to be a Hezbollah stronghold.
12: CNN's Nick Robertson reports President Trump continues to insist that indirect talks with Iran are continuing despite Monday's declaration. The president has reportedly spoken with Israeli Prime Minister Benjamin Netanyahu, who has said his country's military will not leave southern Lebanon.
11: Check back often. We'll keep you updated on the conflict in the Middle East here at 95.5 WSB and on the WSB radio app. Breaking news from the region when it happens.
12: Health officials in Central Africa warn that the actual Ebola infection numbers are likely far worse than the current estimates. But the group Doctors Without Borders admits no one truly knows the scale and severity of the outbreak, which is believed to have infected at least 1,000 people and killed more than 200.
11: Meanwhile, we're hearing from an American citizen who was in the region and was thoroughly screened before reentering the U.S.
23: The screening section was sort of like this sort of makeshift camp.
24: Michael Ruprecht, a medical student working in Uganda, was on his way to Michigan when his flight was rerouted to Dulles International Airport in Virginia for mandated enhanced screenings.
11: Matt Rivers reports Hartsfield-Jackson is one of four U.S. airports where those screenings are taking place to make sure Ebola does not spread here.
12: Cobb County cuts off its deal with the city of Mapleton over police services, with the main sticking point of where court cases will be tried. Mapleton Mayor Michael Owens pushes back on Cobb's insistence that the city use the county's court system.
25: There was never a reason to bring this up because we have a municipal court. We didn't ask for court services or ask for judicial services. We asked for police services.
11: Now, he notes that other cities within the county can use their courts. Cobb County says it'll continue to respond to 911 calls within Mapleton city limits while a deal is being discussed. It's 5:06.
10: And we're underway on a Tuesday. Thanks for being with us. When Atlanta's morning news continues just 3 minutes from now, we'll get our first check of Triple Team traffic for this morning. And we'll get our first check of our exclusive 5-day forecast for our birthday woman this morning. We'll call her meteorologist Christina Edwards. And also on the way in just 3 minutes from now, a warning about parking downtown Atlanta this summer. What to look for, what not to do. It's 5:07 now.
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10: It's 10 past 5 here on a Tuesday morning. Do remember, this is the last week for our Grand for Gas contest on WSB. You'll have 5 chances to win $1,000 today, tomorrow, Thursday, and Friday, but that is it. So make sure you play. If you haven't downloaded the WSB radio app, that's one of the ways you can win when I give the key word at the usual time this morning and for the next few days at 8:11. But that is it. The last week you can play. We hope you will. Let's check the early morning construction on I-285. Sometimes a problem, sometimes not. Mark McKay, which is it this morning?
13: Not much of a problem, Chris, this morning. Just be prepared to hit the brakes north of 166 Langford Parkway, live of the Jam Cam. I still see, crews, here they go, taking those barrels out of the right lane on 285 northbound at Cascade Road, exit 7. So as long as they're on the interstate, you'll have to slow down as you head north toward I-20. Looking for any concerns? Cobb, Cherokee County, Ashley Frasca.
6: No slowdowns here. Headed down from Wave Green Road on 75 South. Pretty good ride headed to 285 near Truist Park and 575 South. Speed limit leaving Town Lake and Woodstock. 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Next report at 520 from the Loud Security Systems Traffic Center. Triple Team Traffic, 95.5 WSB.
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7: We have a layer of cloud cover this morning, but the radar is checking in clear for now. We are on our way up to a high of 82 today with partly cloudy skies and more scattered rain showers and thunderstorms this afternoon. The rain will come to an end after 9 o'clock this evening. After that, we have a cold front moving through. Yes, it's going to be a cold front. We are dropping down to the mid-50s for Wednesday morning. Wednesday afternoon, sunshine and a high of 78. How about that for June 2nd? Thursday, we are going to see morning lows in the mid-50s. Thursday afternoon, highs will stay in the upper 70s with a sunny sky. Friday and Saturday, sunshine prevails. However, increasing humidity, morning lows in the upper 50s, daytime highs climbing back into the low 80s. Rain chances won't return until Sunday. Right now, 68 degrees in Powder Springs, 66 in Chamblee, 68 degrees in Covington. Meteorologist Christina Edwards, 95.5 WSB.
10: Well, good morning. Tuesday, June the 2nd, 2026. I'm Chris Chandler. This is Atlanta's morning news. We have talked about this off and on. And this morning, the people who make them say self-driving semi-trucks are ready for prime time. But coming on our money update in about 4 minutes, who's saying, oh, no, they're not at the same time. It's 5:13 now.
11: The Forsyth County Sheriff's Department has a new warning over a realistic scam targeting residents.
8: The scammers are using the name and phone number of a real Forsyth Sheriff's Department sergeant.
14: And telling people that they have two federal warrants and asking for money to go ahead and get rid of those warrants.
8: That's Sheriff's spokesperson Stacy Miller, who says there's one simple rule to remember.
14: We don't call you and tell you you have a warrant. We just show up.
8: While these scammers are hard to track down, if you get a scam text or phone call, never respond to it, and you can always report it to police. Keith Cromwell, 95.5 WSB.
12: Atlanta police are warning drivers who plan to park in downtown or midtown this summer.
15: With all of the events happening this summer in Atlanta, a lot of folks will be looking for places to park. And Atlanta police say they'll be keeping their eyes out for illegal pop-up lots, and you should be too. Major Kristen Knight says don't get pulled into parking on grass in front of somebody's house.
16: In order to do any business in the city, selling any service or item, you have to have a permit. And those individuals that choose to allow people to park on their grass must also have a permit.
15: Authorities say only park in lots that have legitimate signs and permits on display. Michelle Wright, 95.5 WSB.
11: Secretary of State Marco Rubio is set to testify today before both the U.S. House and Senate.
17: Rubio goes before two different committees to testify in his department's 2027 budget request as peace talks with Iran remain at a standstill. Rubio will also face questions about U.S. efforts to bring political and economic change to Cuba.
12: Reporter Tammy Trujillo says Rubio, who's the son of Cuban immigrants, has referred to Cuba as a failed state, and he also has joined the president on a push for regime change on the island.
11: It is 5:14. Federal defense officials vow to appeal after a ruling that the Pentagon's move to expel transgender soldiers is unconstitutional, but the ruling does allow the military to ban trans recruits.
18: The two judges who were appointed to the bench by Democrats ruled in favor of these service members, and the one Republican judge, actually a Trump appointee, concluded that it's not the court's place to weigh in on military decision-making.
12: Correspondent Peter Haralambu says the ruling states that it's illegal to deem transgender people categorically unfit for military service and was done out of animus.
11: It's the first of its kind to be discovered in 4 years. An operational cross-border tunnel has been found running between Mexico and California.
19: The tunnel, which Mexican authorities initially said was almost 900 feet long, U.S. authorities say is actually almost 2,000 feet long and 55 feet deep, stretching from Tijuana into a fake retail store in San Diego.
12: Alex Stone reports four alleged cartel members were arrested while taking drugs out of that tunnel, which had lighting, ventilation, and even a rail system. About $45 million worth of cocaine was also seized.
11: A new survey shows tens of thousands of Georgia homeowners are mired in mortgage rate limbo. It says many Georgians are choosing to stay in homes that no longer fit their needs because their current rates are too low to give up.
12: The survey also shows almost 40% of Georgia homeowners admit they're unwilling to quit their current rate. In all, it equates to just over 50,000 homes around the state that could be sold but won't for now.
11: Well, McDonald's is betting that fancier chicken will keep diners coming back to the Golden Arches.
17: The CEO said the chain will still focus on value and speed, but says McDonald's customers are really demanding more for their money. New menu items include hand-breaded chicken wings and fillets. At the moment, they're being tested as part of a wide-ranging bet on higher quality food. McDonald's is also upgrading its restaurant.
12: restaurants, and you may also notice more engaging social media campaigns. I'm Bloomberg's Gina Cervetti for 95.5 WSB.
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10: All right, coming up at 5:21, we'll update the weather for you for the middle part of the week, and we'll get you to work on time with Triple Team Traffic. Let's take our first check of your money this morning. Here's Bloomberg's Andrew O'Day.
20: Big rigs that can drive themselves are ready for prime time, but regulators are not. That's according to the CEO of newly public company FedEx Freight, the trucking business spun off from FedEx. The CEO tells the Wall Street Journal that after 2 years of testing, autonomous capability can drive tractor trailers from the loading yard to the interstate to the next facility, and says the biggest hurdle to getting those trucks on the road now is not technological, but regulatory. Hewlett-Packard Enterprise, which spun off its PC business a decade ago, has worked in the servers, networking, and consulting businesses, and it's perfectly positioned for the AI revolution. Massive growth in demand for the company's servers and networking tied to AI applications has prompted the company to hike its forecast, now predicting sales will jump as much as a third this year and another 10% next year. Stock in Hewlett-Packard Enterprise has rallied in extended trading.
10: Stock futures are down ahead of the opening bell this morning. Metro Atlanta gas prices on what is an important day for them. AAA's average $3.86 a gallon this morning, down 2 more cents from yesterday. And in fact, we're now well below what prices were a week ago. So when the gas tax suspension ends at midnight tonight, add 33 cents to that. Let's just say, for an example, if it comes all at once, that would put us at $4.19 a gallon on average here in Metro Atlanta. Yes, that is a lot more all at once, but that still would leave us quite a bit below the national gas price average, which stands this morning at $4.29 a gallon, although that's been falling as well. Atlanta's morning news continues in just 4 minutes now. You'll hear traffic and weather, and then you'll hear how it went in court for the accused Charlie Kirk assassin. Good morning. It's 5:18.
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10: 522 now. Unexpected. Georgia Tech knocked right out of the NCAA baseball championship, walked off in 10 innings. Oklahoma gets the win there. Georgia has already advanced. Let's get traffic and weather now. We will start in the traffic center. Mark McKay.
13: Go right back to where we're watching the slow down, now down to a crawl as crews work their way out of the travel lanes and pick up those construction barrels. 35 northbound now coming to a halt at Cascade Road, exit 7. That is a temporary holdup, so if you want to avoid it and you're heading north of College Park, just take Highway 166 into downtown. Let's get to check of the connector north and south from Ashley Frasca.
6: Taking that downtown ride through the heart of the city, 7585 both north and south, moving at the speed limit. 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Triple Team Traffic, 95.5 WSB.
7: Sunrise 1 hour away. We'll say goodbye to the cloud cover. Hello, sunshine this afternoon, but also monitoring for a few pop-up showers and thunderstorms this afternoon. High 82. Lows tonight will slide into the mid to upper 50s. It is currently 68 degrees in Fayetteville, 68 in Mableton, 67 in Roswell. Meteorologist Christina Edwards, 95.5 WSB.
10: Thank you, Christina. Atlanta's morning news continues at 5:23.
12: Anthropic beats rival OpenAI to file with the SEC to be publicly traded. The artificial intelligence company makes the announcement Monday, saying its filing will remain confidential while it's being reviewed.
11: Now, it comes just days after Anthropic announced it's now valued at $965 billion. It says the exact timing of its IPO will depend on market conditions, but it's expected to begin trading by the fall.
12: A Utah judge denies a defense request to close an upcoming hearing to the media as the case continues against the man charged with fatally shooting conservative activist Charlie Kirk.
26: The judge also set another preliminary hearing for June 12th to discuss accusations by Tyler Robinson's defense team that prosecutors violated the court's pretrial publicity gag order by talking to the media.
11: Reporter Mark Mayfield says Robinson attended Monday's hearing virtually. He has yet to enter a plea in the case.
12: Well, you may notice some extra wildlife on the side of the road over the next few weeks. We have entered a prime birthing season for white-tailed deer. When their babies are first born, does leave their fawns hidden in grassy beds.
11: Yeah, the moms usually return around dusk to check on their offspring. Georgia Department of Natural Resources insists if you find a baby deer, just leave it alone. Do not try to touch or move it because the mother may not be able to find it again. It's 525.
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27: Nation's debt is about to hit $40 trillion. The number is so large that for most of us, we can't even get our minds around it. And we're busy with our own lives. But why is this something that I really get upset about? Because every dollar of this debt has to be serviced, meaning interest has to be paid on it. And eventually, at some point, we're going to have to pay back the debt the country has. And that means for you and me, less we can get with our tax dollars from government. And potentially, at some point, if there's a shock in the marketplace, we're going to have to pay more tax just to deal with this debt. Pretty much every state in the country runs on a balanced budget. It's about time the federal government did that as well, because guess who's going to be harmed? We are.
10: All right, speaking of budgets, Governor Kemp's decision is in about the gas tax suspension. What to expect at the pump, maybe as soon as this time tomorrow morning. It's 5:26. That story's coming up at 5:30.
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10: Hey, good morning. It's 5:30. I'm Chris Chandler. This is Atlanta's morning news. Thank you for waking up with us. Our top local stories.
11: At long last, residents of South Fulton County now have access to a state-of-the-art medical facility.
12: Lots of big events are being planned in Atlanta this summer, but police are warning they'll be cracking down on illegal parking.
10: These stories coming up in less than 90 seconds, but first, traffic and weather. Here is Smiling Mark McKay.
13: Watching the speeds go up on the west side perimeter now that construction and all the barrels in that work zone have been put to the right shoulder. 285 northbound, about to give the green light for you as you head north toward Cascade Road, exit 7 up to I-20. Next report at 540 from the Loud Security Systems Traffic Center, Triple Team Traffic, 95.5 WSB.
28: We still have a layer of cloud cover for this morning, but we will see sunshine later on this afternoon, and then we'll climb to a high of 82. Keeping a heads up for a few pop-up showers and thunderstorms through the afternoon hours, then drying out for tonight. When I say dry out, I mean we say goodbye to the humidity for tonight and through the week ahead. I'll tell you more about that coming up at 5:40. Right now, 70 degrees in Douglasville, 65 in Alpharetta. It is 66 degrees in Lawrenceville. Meteorologist Christina Upwards, 95.5 WSB.
10: Well, it's 5:31, our top local story this morning.
29: For far too long, South Fulton County families have been forced to drive too far
0: for access to quality health care.
10: Long-awaited medical facility opening its doors in South Fulton County. WSB's Michelle Wright this morning says this will provide health care services to a desperately underserved segment of the metro population.
1: Grady Hospital's new freestanding emergency department is opening its doors today in Union City. The ribbon cutting on the freestanding treatment center happened last month, with the finishing touches being put on over the past couple weeks. The new emergency department is opening in partnership with Fulton County government and will be fully staffed by board-certified doctors, nurses, and clinicians. This is part of the first phase of Grady South that's working to eliminate the healthcare desert in that part of the metro area. Michelle Wright, 95.5 WSB.
10: During the ribbon-cutting ceremony last month, Grady Health Systems President Anthony Saul said this day is the culmination of a lot of work and collaboration.
2: This project didn't happen overnight. It's the result of thoughtful planning, strong partnerships, and most importantly, listening.
10: And this is not all. Additional phases for Grady South include a medical office building set to open next year and a new 200-bed full-service hospital expected in 2031. It's 5:32 now. With more news, here are Judd Hickenbotham and Cheryl Castro.
12: More sticker shock may soon be coming to your local gas station. Governor Kemp's office says he's allowing the current state gas tax suspension to expire tonight before the stroke of midnight. Now, the suspension has been in place since March and has been saving drivers 33 cents a gallon at the pumps.
11: AAA's Montrey Wader says prices will rise within a couple of days.
3: Drivers are going to just really have to do some things differently, plan ahead when it comes to these pump prices and that increase.
11: Well, she says the full market impacts will be felt over the coming weeks. AAA puts gas prices at $3.80 a gallon in Gwinnett, $3.83 in Cobb, and $4 in Fulton.
12: The City of Atlanta's Artificial Intelligence Commission releases its final recommendations for what it calls the responsible, transparent, and innovative use of AI within the city. One of the key recommendations calls for workforce readiness and training.
11: Senior technology advisor Donnie Beamer urges companies to use AI to help ward off the competition.
17: There's a tool for every butcher, baker, candlestick maker to make you a little more effective. And so what we hope to do for citizens here in Atlanta is help you get in front of those tools.
11: Yeah, he says the City of Atlanta wants to be a leader in applied AI, from service delivery to establishing itself as a top five tech hub.
12: It is 5:34. Updating the conflict in the Middle East. Word from the White House is a deal to extend the ceasefire with Iran will come over the next week. Now, President Trump says Israel and Hezbollah have agreed to dial back fighting after he called Israel's prime minister. The phone call came after Israel escalated its bombing campaign against Hezbollah fighters in Lebanon, ordering strikes in Beirut. Middle East expert Jason Brodsky says the president is clearly in the driver's seat.
20: This is the United States dictating its own policy, and I think it shows the president wants to see these negotiations with Iran continue, and that he's committed to removing any kind of excuse that the Islamic Republic has to say no.
11: Stopping Israel's attacks on Lebanon had been a key term for Iran. Brodsky says the president believes he will be able to come up with a diplomatic solution to end Iran's nuclear program, and he's testing that. If it doesn't work, he says the U.S. and its allies have to be prepared to use military force to get rid of Iran's enriched uranium stockpiles.
12: And check back often. We will keep you updated on the conflict in the Middle East here on 95.5 WSB and on the WSB radio app with breaking news from the region when it happens.
11: Senate Democrats like Alyssa Slotkin are urging both parties to support a bill blocking President Trump's anti-weaponization fund permanently.
21: Democrats and Republicans should understand that U.S. taxpayer dollars should not be paid to people who have been convicted of violent crimes.
11: The administration says the $1.8 billion fund would be used to compensate alleged victims of political prosecution under the Biden administration, including January 6 rioters.
12: As separate courts temporarily blocked payments from the fund until rulings are made about its legality. Now, the Justice Department says while it disagrees strongly with the decision, it will abide by the court's ruling.
11: Well, the deal is off for now between Cobb County and the City of Mableton over police services.
23: The sticking point is over courts and where cases end up being tried. Cobb County Commission Chair Lisa Cupid says in order to provide police, they have to use Cobb Court.
25: And for us to accommodate that change will require substantial effort in changing our police operations.
23: But Mableton Mayor Michael Owen says they didn't ask for it.
29: We didn't ask for court services or ask for judicial services. We asked for police services.
23: Until a deal can be reached, Cobb County will still respond to 911 calls regardless. Keith Cromwell, 95.5 WSB.
12: Well, you may want to plan another route if you plan on driving past Boulder Park Drive in the City of Atlanta. Watershed Management is planning an emergency lane closure today involving one eastbound lane from 7 a.m. to 7 p.m.
11: Crews will be performing storm drain repairs between Cushman Circle and Martin Luther King Jr. Drive. Traffic control measures and signs are in place to guide drivers around the work zone. Residents and businesses with within the work zone will continue to have access to their homes, mail, emergency services, and trash pickup. It's 5:36.
10: 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Christina Edwards is here with our exclusive 5-day forecast that'll cover the rest of the work week. An incredible story out of North Carolina. A law enforcer caught on camera just punching the crap out of a woman. You'll hear what happened and what happened as a result coming up. 5:36 now, this portion of Atlanta's Morning News sponsored by All Four Seasons Garage Doors.
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4: 540, you're listening to Atlanta's Morning News. This is the last week of our Grand for Gas contest here on WSB. I will give you the keyword this morning at 8:11, just as we have done for several weeks now, but this is it. You've only got through Friday to try and win $1,000. You get five chances a day now through Friday here on WSB, and your first today to win a Grand for Gas coming with the keyword at 8:11. Set a reminder, because this is the time to play. Running out of chances now. Let's get live team coverage of traffic and weather. Let's go to I-575 first. Here's Mark McKay.
5: Where there's an active construction zone, as there have been for a while, the construction barrel is up, and now we're starting to see that slow flow of traffic rolling toward Canton on 575 southbound. Chris, right lane's taken out at Airport Drive. Get past that's good ride into Woodstock, and Kennesaw 75 is on time this morning, and so is Georgia 400. No concerns leaving coming through Alfred or Roswell, Sandy Springs. Watching that ride toward Norcross, Ashley Frasca.
6: Traffic Trooper Bob leaving Braselton and Houston much better than yesterday morning, but started the clock at Highway 316. Only takes 9 minutes on 85 South from 316 to 285. 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Next report at 550 from the Loud Security Systems Traffic Center. Triple Team Traffic, 95.5 WSB.
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8: The eastern sky beginning to brighten as the sun comes up over the horizon. We are starting off with a layer of cloud cover this morning, then becoming more of the puffy summertime cumulus clouds in the sky later on this afternoon with a high of 82. Some of those cumulus clouds may become cumulonimbus clouds. This is a lot of science, isn't it? But we may have a few pop-up showers and thunderstorms later on with the heating of the day, and the storms will come to an end later on tonight. Then we are cooling down significantly. We are going to see temperatures drop into the mid-50s tomorrow morning. And tomorrow afternoon, sunshine with a high of 78. That's trending nearly 10 degrees below average for tomorrow afternoon. This low humidity, pleasant situation will stick around for Thursday, Friday, and Saturday. Sunny skies with morning lows in the mid to upper 50s, daytime highs in the upper 70s to low 80s. The humidity returns on Sunday with a few pop-up storms, highs in the low 80s. Right now it's 68 degrees in Noonan, 70 in Riverdale, 68 in Tucker. Meteorologist Christina Edwards, 95.5 WSB.
4: Good morning. It's Tuesday, June the 2nd. I'm Chris Chandler. This is Atlanta's Morning News. So in these war and inflation times, which do you think is selling better, used cars or new cars? Answer on our Money Update in about 4 minutes at 5:47. Let's get more news now, 5:43.
9: As we head into the summer months and the many planned events around downtown and midtown, Atlanta police issue a warning to drivers. Be on the lookout for illegal pop-up parking lots.
10: My recommendation for those that are parking in the downtown space, be very aware of your surroundings. Do not pay anyone that you see in a high visibility vest.
11: Major Kirsten Knight says you should also avoid parking on grass in front of somebody's house. She says temporary lots that are legal will have signs and permits on display. If you don't see either of those, don't pay and don't park.
9: Homeland Security Secretary Mark Wayne Mullen says if needed, he has a plan to pull Customs and Border Patrol officers to help with security at the Delaney Hall.

0: ICE facility in New Jersey, where protesters have clashed with both agents and police. But Mullen says right now the state is working to provide security there.
1: We're not required to do it because the state is cooperating with us, and I hope the governor will continue to cooperate with us. The mayor has been very cordial to work with, too. The chief of police has been very cordial.
2: Detainees in the facility claim inhumane conditions. And Mullen has repeatedly threatened to withdraw U.S. Customs and Border Protection officers from airports in so-called sanctuary cities that do not cooperate with ICE.
0: A new chief of the U.S. Border Patrol is named. Customs and Border Protection says Rosario Pete Vasquez will take over the role after Mike Banks stepped down last month.
2: Vasquez calls his appointment the honor of a lifetime. He says his focus is on supporting agents, strengthening operational capabilities, and ensuring the most effective border security force in the world.
0: It's 5:45 and scam alert from the Forsyth County Sheriff's Office. One of their sergeants is being impersonated. Scammers are using the name and phone number of that sergeant in their latest ploy to target residents.
2: Yes, Forsyth Sheriff spokesperson Stacy Miller says they're making phone calls and texts.
3: And telling people that they have two federal warrants and asking for money to go ahead and get rid of those warrants.
2: Don't do it, she says. If you get a scam text or phone call, never respond to it, and you can always report it to police.
0: Atlanta-based consumer goods company Newell Brands is investing more money into its operations in France.
4: Newell Brands is spending more than $46 million to boost its French manufacturing and operations network over the next 3 years. Newell's portfolio of companies include Sharpie Markers, Calphalon Cookware, Graco Strollers, Rubbermaid Containers, and more. Newell says France is a strategically important market, and the company is hoping the investments will strengthen its competitiveness. Newell currently employs nearly 1,000 people in France. I'm Bloomberg's Courtney Donahoe for 95.5 WSB.
2: Happening today, Acting Attorney General Todd Blanche is set to testify before the House Appropriations Committee. Now, his testimony comes less than 24 hours after a Justice Department says it will abide by a court ruling that temporarily paused the anti-weaponization fund.
0: Yeah, Blanche is also expected to be questioned about his department's handling of the Jeffrey Epstein files. In her testimony before a House hearing last week, former Attorney General Pam Bondi indicated that key responsibility for managing the Epstein case files rested with Blanche.
2: A North Carolina police officer faces charges after a doorbell camera captures him repeatedly punching a woman during an arrest. Her family identifies the woman as Sherry Moore.
5: Moore's family says her nose was broken in the incident. Officer Hyder, who is 22 years old, was fired. Hyder turned himself in to face an assault charge of his own.
0: Pierre Thomas reports court records show that Moore was involved in a previous incident with now ex-officer Carson Hyder last year, pleading guilty to charges of resisting arrest. Moore's family says she is homeless and suffers from mental health issues. It's 5:47.
6: 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Check your monies next. 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
7: Terrible winter weather at the start of the year got U.S. auto sales off to a pretty weak start in 2026. Industry watchers think we are still feeling the effects of a rebound from that weak start. Several automakers released their U.S. sales for May, with Bloomberg Economics forecasting a slight increase from April's total, reflecting overall economic growth this quarter. But sales patterns show affordability remains a constraint in the new car market, with shoppers showing a clear preference for used cars. The first of four straight mornings of U.S. job market news begins this morning with the Labor Department's April measure of job openings. Economists think we will see an increase following March's surprise plunge. They also think we'll see a stronger willingness to hire by small businesses than by large ones. Consumers have reported the job market marginally improved during the month, with job seekers having a bit of an easier time getting offered work.
6: After another record day on Monday, stock futures are down ahead of the opening bell this morning. Atlanta's morning news continues in just 3 minutes from now. For better or worse, some startling new stats this morning about teens, AI, and mental health. You'll hear it when we continue, along with traffic and weather in just 3 minutes now. It's 5:48. 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
6: 551 Atlanta's morning news continues with live team coverage of traffic and weather. Here is Smiling Mark McKay.
14: The I-20 ride is clear out of Covington into Conyers so far. No big backups in the work zone, leaving Stonecrest, Lithonia, Evans Mill Road, Panola Road, Wesley Chapel rolling into East Atlanta. And the delays are minimal out of Douglas County this morning. I-20 eastbound passing Six Flags, little tight, leaving 285 out to Fulton Industrial Boulevard and that west side work zone. And the other 285 worries as Ashley Frasca.
15: Sounds like Sandy Springs police are looking for reports of a woman walking on 285 eastbound. Be very careful. Headed out of Cobb County into Sandy Springs, you may see some police activity on the shoulder passing New Northside Powers Ferry. 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Next report at 6. From the Loud Security Systems Traffic Center, Triple Team Traffic, 95.5 WSB.
16: A colorful sunrise, courtesy of the cloud cover in place. We will have a mix of sun and clouds this afternoon before pop-up showers and thunderstorms develop with the heating of the day. Today's high is 82, lows tonight dropping down to the mid-50s. Tomorrow, sunshine and drying out and staying rather cool with highs in the upper 70s. Right now, 68 degrees in Tucker, 68 in Covington. It is 66 degrees in Lawrenceville. Meteorologist Christina Upwards, 95.5 WSB.
6: Oh, the rise and now fall of vacation homes here in Atlanta. You'll hear that in about 90 seconds now. It's 5:53.
2: A federal judge rules in favor of a progressive group's plan to fly an 8647 flag during a protest in Washington, D.C. The group is calling for President Trump's removal from office.
17: The judge rejected the Secret Service's claim that the flag represented a threat to kill Donald Trump, concluding the phrase is more often defined as to throw out or nick something, and temporarily block the National Park Service from revoking the group's permit over the flag.
0: Peter Harlambous reports an unrelated case sharing the message 8647 got former FBI Director James Comey indicted as the Justice Department seeks to prove that the phrase is a threat on Trump's life.
2: An estimated 1 in 5 young adults are using AI chatbots for mental health advice. That's according to the research institute RAND.
18: A group survey done back in November showed 19% of respondents say they use the chatbots for advice. That's up from about 13% from a poll done early in 2025.
0: Tammy Trujillo reports most of the young adults surveyed describe the advice as helpful. The findings come as some AI companies face lawsuits from parents alleging their kids' mental health struggles are negatively impacted by chatbots.
2: Apple is about to make going out to dinner with friends a little easier.
19: Apple planning to have a new iPhone service, part of Apple Cash, that allows users to split bills for group dinners. Now, you could take a photo of the receipt, assign each item to whoever whoever ordered it, then generate an exact payment rundown according to what everyone had. Look for the update in iOS 27. That's the iPhone operating system expected in the next few months. I'm Bloomberg's Tom Busby for 95.5. WSB.
0: Vacation home purchases in Metro Atlanta are falling sharply, more than 73% since 2021. Nationwide, such purchases are down more than 65%. The steep drop is in line with a rapid deterioration in affordability.
2: Yeah, experts say sharp declines in second home buying may reflect a change in consumer confidence, affordability pressures, and reduced financial flexibility. It's also the case among higher income households that traditionally drive resort and leisure real estate markets. It's 5:55.
6: Please don't take this as a recommendation. I would not like your mortgage on my hands, but for what it is worth, today has been dubbed National Leave the Office Early Day, created as a reminder for you to take time for yourself. About a third of Americans work more than 40 hours a week, many people juggling multiple jobs these days or long hours at the one job you do have. We'll continue in 4 minutes at 6 o'clock. One of our top stories, what is not going to happen in Georgia after all, and what it might mean for you at the gas pump starting tonight. 5:56.
20: He's the guy at the desk next to you.
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23: Because he's a man and he can get things done.
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23: Yeah, no, you don't care about anything. 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
6: All right, this is it. Time to get at it. It's 6 o'clock now. I'm Chris Chandler. This is Atlanta's morning news for Tuesday. We do thank you for waking up with us. Our top local stories.
0: Atlanta leaders are taking proactive steps to ensure the city is ahead of the game with artificial intelligence.
2: The Forsyth Sheriff's Department has some advice to ensure residents don't become victims of scam artists.
6: These stories coming in less than 90 seconds. First, though, let's get traffic and weather. That starts with Smiley Mart McKay.
9: A couple of slow zones developing across the northern burbs, including the rot out of Lawrenceville, slowing up 316 westbound, leaving Riverside Parkway to I-85, 85 southbound, still in good shape, a little slow south at Pleasant Hill Road and into Canton this morning. Right lane construction is holding you up again on 575 southbound at Airport Drive. Next report at 610 from the Loud Security Systems Traffic Center, Triple Team Traffic 95.5 WSB.
16: A gorgeous sunrise, even with the clouds, it's adding quite a bit of character to the sky. We are going to see a mix of sun and clouds today with a high of 82, monitoring for pop-up showers and thunderstorms later on this afternoon, lows tonight in the mid-50s. Right now, it is 66 degrees in Kennesaw, 67 in Fairburn, and 68 degrees in Fayetteville. Meteorologist Christina Upwards, 95.5 WSB.
6: 6:01 now, and our top local story, so important.
10: Artificial intelligence is transforming the way we live and work, and I think that presents a lot of opportunities and challenges.
6: Staying on the cutting edge with emerging technology, that's the goal of new legislation introduced by one Atlanta City Council member at the conclusion here of a year-long analysis by a specially formed commission.
11: Atlanta City Council member Matt Westmoreland says with artificial intelligence transforming every aspect of how we live and work, a permanent AI advisory board is key.
10: To stay on top of the changes that we're seeing, the ways that it's impacting governments, the way that it's impacting public services, economic development, our communities.
11: Atlanta senior technology advisor Donnie Beamer says responsible AI use can help everyone.
12: There are many places where you're going to appreciate AI being in place because it should improve your customer experience and then, you know, make it easier for us to do our jobs or be more effective.
11: Veronica Waters, 95.5 WSB.
6: And so Westmoreland says the plans for the advisory board to meet quarterly to review new developments with things moving so quickly and to help inform and guide future conversations, that's their quote, around AI in city government. 6:02 now with more news. Here are John Hickenbotham and Cheryl Castro.
2: Make sure to fill up your car today. Governor Kemp says he will allow the state gas tax suspension to expire tonight.
13: The suspension has been in place since late March, and it's been saving drivers about 33 cents a gallon at the pump. Entree Waiters with AAA Georgia says prices will go up almost immediately.
14: Once the gas tax suspension expires, Georgia drivers could begin to see higher prices probably within a day or two, with the full market impact likely becoming more visible over the next couple of weeks.
13: She says drivers should sign up for loyalty programs at gas stations and consider changing driving habits in order to save some money. Jonathan O'Brien, 95.5 WSB.
0: President Trump insists indirect talks with Iran are continuing as they look for an end to the conflict in the Middle East. That's despite the announcement by Iran that it's pulling out of negotiations. Correspondent Rachel Scott says Iran insists that Israel's continued military offensive inside Lebanon is a deal breaker.
21: ABC News has learned the president did get on the phone with Israeli Prime Minister Benjamin Netanyahu to try to halt the bombing in southern Lebanon to keep the Iranians at the negotiating table. Netanyahu insists Israel will not leave southern Lebanon.
2: Even after the president announced that all shooting would stop in Lebanon, Israel and Hezbollah once again clashed in overnight fighting, including a rocket attack against an Israeli tank.
0: Yeah, check back off and we'll keep you updated on the conflict in the Middle East here on 95.5 WSB and on the WSB radio app. Breaking news in the region when it happens.
2: It's 6:04. After years of being considered a healthcare desert, Atlanta's Southside gets a state-of-the-art medical facility starting today as Grady Health Systems opens the door on a freestanding emergency department in Union City. System President Anthony Saul admits it's been a long road.
32: This project didn't happen overnight. It's the result of thoughtful planning, strong partnerships, and most importantly, listening.
0: He says the facility represents a promise to serve the community and includes 16 exam bays and observation areas, along with several triage rooms and advanced imaging and lab services.
2: Health officials in Central Africa admit they're worried the true numbers from the current Ebola outbreak are far higher than current estimates of about 1,000 infections and more than 200 deaths.
33: There could be hundreds more, with reported cases believed to be more than 1,000. Doctors
3: Without Borders, calling it unprecedented, saying, "The reality today is that nobody knows the true scale and severity of this outbreak."
0: Matt Rivers reports it comes as U.S. citizens returning from the region continue to be screened for Ebola at four different airports, including Hartsfield-Jackson. But health experts point out that the risk of infection from Ebola remains low.
2: Senate Democrats urge Republicans to back a measure that would permanently block the Trump administration's anti-weaponization fund. It follows a judge's ruling temporarily blocking the fund from taking effect. The White House claims the fund would allow those persecuted by the Biden administration to seek settlements, but opponents say it would benefit U.S. Capitol rioters, among others.
0: Senator Mark Kelly points out it would be funded by U.S. taxpayers.
4: Trying to stretch every single dollar they have. And the last thing they should have to do is foot the bill for Donald Trump's $1.8 billion slush fund.
0: The Justice Department vows to stop working on the fund.
2: Cobb County and the city of Mableton failed to reach a deal over police services as the county requests that Mableton use its court system for cases. And Mableton Mayor Michael Owens lays out what his city wants within its court system.
5: The ability to adjudicate misdemeanors and traffic citations or tickets in our city. Just like every other city in Cobb County has the ability to handle these cases in their local municipal court.
0: And he says the deal was never supposed to involve court cases, only police services. Cobb County says it will continue to respond to 911 calls in Mableton while negotiations continue. This portion of Atlanta's Morning News is sponsored by Ragsdale Heating, Air, Plumbing, and Electrical. It's 6:06.
6: And when we continue in just 3 minutes, this story this morning is from Forsyth County, but it's something we should all pay attention to because, boy, you never know. Law enforcement's warning of a brand new telephone scam, and you'll hear how it's working. We'll get traffic, too. Check it. Downtown Atlanta and meteorologist Christina Edwards has our exclusive 5-day forecast coming up, looking nice, at least toward the end of the week. You will hear. It's 6:06 now.
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6: Well, it's Tuesday. It's 10 past 6. I'm Chris Chandler. You're listening to Atlanta's Morning News. Why McDonald's is fancying up the chicken. That story's coming up after traffic and weather. We will start that in downtown Atlanta this time around. Here's Smiley Mart McKay.
9: With a look at the connector, that's not crowded at all. Heading to the airport, use 7585 southbound 17th Street, Atlantic Station past Georgia Tech, the Varsity, and I-20. Everything works well southbound toward the airport. Away from Hartsfield this morning, not seeing brake lights yet on the connector north, rolling up to Midtown past John Lewis Freedom Parkway. Starting to watch I-20, though, fill in on both sides of downtown. Ashley Frasca.
10: Now seeing a handful of brake lights passing Riverside Parkway along I-20 eastbound. That is the ride on the West Freeway. East Freeway still looks pretty good as you make your way out of Conyers and past Turner Hill. 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Triple Team Traffic, 95.5 WSB.
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12: A beautiful sunrise this morning, and notice how we're starting off a little on the hazy side. We still have quite a bit of humidity in place, and so as we rise to a high of 82 today, partly cloudy skies may give way to a few scattered showers and thunderstorms through the course of this afternoon. Then we are drying out along with a cold front sweeping through. That means the humidity levels are going down, and we'll wake up with temperatures in the mid-50s for tomorrow. That's a temperature drop of about 10 degrees. That will continue for tomorrow afternoon. Sunshine with a high of 78. Thursday and Friday, sunny skies with low humidity, lows in the mid-50s, daytime highs in the upper 70s. And on Saturday, this beautiful weather continues. Sunshine with highs in the low 80s. The humidity returns on Sunday, along with a few pop-up showers and thunderstorms as well. Right now, 68 degrees in Peachtree City, 68 degrees in Riverdale. It is 66 in Decatur. Meteorologist Christina Edwards, 95.5 WSB.
6: Hey, we're glad you're starting the day with us. Good morning to you. We don't hear this, maybe the first time, actually, this phrase has been uttered on Atlanta's Morning News. Geographical ubiquity. You're going to hear it on the Money Update in less than 5 minutes, and you will hear why that is actually important today. It is Tuesday, June the 2nd. Atlanta's Morning News continues at 6:12.
0: A new warning this morning about a new scam targeting residents in Forsyth County.
16: The scammers are using the name and phone number of a real Forsyth Sheriff's Department sergeant. They're telling people there's a warrant and you have to pay up to clear it up. But just remember,
25: we don't call you and tell you you have a warrant. We just show up.
16: Forsyth Sheriff's spokesperson Stacy Miller has this advice so you're not the next victim.
25: Don't answer the phone. Hang up or set your phone to where if somebody is not in your contacts, it goes straight to voicemail.
16: Over 60% of Americans say they've gotten a scam text or call, and it costs us nearly $500 million a year. Keith Cromwell, 95.5 WSB.
2: Secretary of State Marco Rubio testifies today before U.S. House and Senate committees to discuss his department's budget request for next year. And he's expected to field questions about U.S. efforts to bring political change to Cuba.
0: Rubio is the son of Cuban immigrants and has helped push the current pressure campaign against Cuba, where he has called for regime change. He'll also likely discuss the current stalled peace talks with Iran as the conflict's price tag goes higher.
2: Federal defense officials vow to appeal after a ruling that the Pentagon's move to expel transgender soldiers is unconstitutional, but the ruling does allow the military to ban trans recruits.
26: The two judges who were appointed to the bench by Democrats ruled in favor of these service members, and the one Republican judge, actually a Trump appointee, concluded that it's not the court's place to weigh in on military decision-making.
0: Correspondent Peter Harlambous says the ruling states that it's illegal to deem transgender people categorically unfit for military service and was done out of animus.
2: It's 6:14. Atlanta police are warning drivers to steer clear of illegal pop-up parking lots this summer.
3: With so many events happening across the city this summer, there'll be more cars looking for places to park. APD Major Kristen Knight says make sure you keep your eyes open for signs.
4: Look for signs in parking lots. Legitimate lots have signage. Illegitimate ones don't.
3: She says don't just hand over money to any old body either.
4: Do not pay anyone that you see in a high visibility vest standing in the roadway, for instance, flagging people down. That is not appropriate.
3: She says police will be monitoring for illegal lots as well. Michelle Wright, 95.5 WSB.
0: A new survey shows tens of thousands of Georgia homeowners are mired in mortgage rate limbo. It says many Georgians are choosing to stay in homes that no longer fit their needs because their current rates are just too low to give up.
2: The survey shows almost 40% of Georgia homeowners admit they're unwilling to quit their current rate. In all, it equates to just over 50,000 homes around the state that could be sold but won't for now.
0: Well, for the first time in 4 years, an operational cross-border tunnel has been discovered running between San Diego and Tijuana, Mexico.
5: This was a sophisticated tunnel that had lighting, ventilation, an electric rail system, wood shoring, and multiple staircases.
2: Kevin Murphy says, with Homeland Security, says they arrested four cartel members who were using the tunnel, and they seized about $45 million worth of cocaine. U.S. officials say the tunnel was about 2,000 feet long, 55 feet deep, and emptied into a fake storefront in San Diego.
0: Well, McDonald's is betting that fancier chicken will keep diners coming back.
2: The CEO said the chain will still focus on value and speed, but says McDonald's customers are really demanding more for their money. New menu items include hand-breaded chicken wings and fillets. At the moment, they're being tested as part of a wide-ranging bet on higher quality food. McDonald's is also upgrading its restaurants, and you may also notice more engaging social media campaigns. I'm Bloomberg's Gina Cervetti for 95.5 WSB.
3: It's 6:16.
6: Two words, Cracker Barrel. They better be careful.
0: Better be careful.
6: Coming up at 6:20, we'll update the latest weather. We'll get you to work on time. Check your money's next. Here's Bloomberg's Andrew O'Day.
11: Optimism surrounding AI's ongoing profit potential, a stronger-than-expected reading of U.S. manufacturing last month, and hope that recent snags in U.S.-Iran talks haven't derailed a peace plan help Wall Street's main indexes find new records. Whether we extend those gains today is partly in the hands of retailers. One is Dollar General, whose geographic ubiquity and pull with customers of lower incomes have turned it into something of an economic indicator. Analysts expect the ultra-discount chain to report a 2.1% increase in comparable sales for the just-finished quarter, roughly half the increase of the previous quarter, but still reflecting recently rising popularity among higher-income shoppers. Victoria's Secret is on tap to open its earnings books for last quarter also, and in addition to profit and sales, investors will want to know more about the company's strategy pivot announced last month, in which it's embracing a more unapologetic stance of sexy following years of gently playing it down.
6: Stock futures are down ahead of the opening bell on Monday after the record close on Monday is what I'm trying to say. Stock futures are down this morning ahead of the opening bell. Metro Atlanta gas prices per the AAA average, $3.86 a gallon's the average this morning, so we'll use that as the baseline to find how much and how quickly prices rise once the gas tax suspension runs out at midnight tonight. Hey, don't forget, this is the last week for our Grand for Gas contest here on WSB. I will give you the keyword this morning, just like always, at 8:11. You'll enter it on our app or website, just as always. And just as always, somebody's going to win $1,000 by the time this show is over this morning. But you've got to play this week, because after Friday, that is it. Why not give it a shot? Could just as easily be you as anybody else winning that Grand for Gas this morning. 8:11 is the keyword. In 2 minutes, when we continue, we'll get traffic and weather and then the big cruise line warning of a big data breach this morning. It's 6:18.
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6: 621's Atlanta's Morning News continues on a Tuesday. I'm Chris Chandler. Live team coverage of traffic and weather starts in downtown Atlanta this morning. Let's get that checked, starting with Mark McKay.
9: All right, watching I-20 and the slow stuff rolling into the beautiful sunrise this morning. I-20 eastbound, leaving Six Flags over Georgia, really starting to crowd up at the I-285 interchange. And here come the first brake lights of the morning. I-20 into Cab County. I-20 westbound out of Stonecrest-Lithonia into that work zone near Wesley Chapel Road. Watch the ride up from the southern burbs. Ashley Fresca.
10: Doing okay through Henry and Clayton counties, making your way to Forest Park on 75 northbound. But once you get inside of I-285, look out for a stalled truck and part of the HOV lane near the exit to Portia Avenue. 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Next report at 6:30 from the Loud Security Systems Traffic Center. Triple Team Traffic, 95.5 WSB.
12: A beautiful sunrise this morning, partly cloudy, warm and muggy this afternoon with a high of 82. We'll see a few scattered rain showers and thunderstorms develop with the heating of the day. Then we are cooling off and the humidity is going down. Lows tonight in the mid-50s, sunshine tomorrow with highs in the upper 70s. It is currently 68 degrees in Duluth, 68 in Conyers, and 70 in McDonough. Meteorologist Christina Edwards, 95.5 WSB.
6: When it comes to insurance, Clark Howard says skip this for sure. That's coming up at 6:25. It's 6:22 now.
2: A Utah judge denies a defense request to close an upcoming hearing to the media as the case continues against the man charged with fatally shooting conservative activist Charlie Kirk.
17: The judge also set another preliminary hearing for June 12th to discuss accusations by Tyler Robinson's defense team that prosecutors violated the court's pretrial publicity gag order by talking to the media.
0: Reporter Mark Mayfield says Robinson attended Monday's hearing virtually. He has yet to enter a plea in the case.
2: Carnival Cruise Lines announces a data breach of its artificial intelligence system exposed the information of almost 6 million customers. The scheme reportedly involved an employee who was duped with a social engineering operation.
0: The exposed data said to include passengers' names, addresses, and government-issued ID numbers. Carnival says it began notifying affected customers late last month and is now offering 2 years of free credit monitoring.
2: A new lawsuit is filed in Florida where officials claim one of the most powerful artificial intelligence companies in the world is hiding its serious safety risks to kids.
19: In response, OpenAI says, "We believe minors need significant protection, which is why we put in place industry-leading protections and policies, including an age prediction tool."
0: Sophie Flay reports it comes as Senator Bernie Sanders is pushing a one-time tax of 50% on AI company stocks in order to allow the American people to control half of each company.
2: Anthropic beats rival OpenAI to file with the SEC to be publicly traded. The artificial intelligence company makes the announcement Monday, saying its filing will remain confidential while it's being reviewed.
0: It comes just days after Anthropic announced it's now valued at $965 billion. It says the exact timing of its IPO will depend on market conditions, but it is expected to begin trading by the fall.
2: Well, you may notice some extra wildlife on the side of the road over the next few weeks. That's as we entered a prime birthing season for white-tailed deer. When their babies are first born, those does, well, they leave their fawns hidden in grassy beds.
0: The moms usually return around dusk to check on their offspring. Georgia Department of Natural Resources insists if you find a baby deer, just leave it alone. Do not try to touch it or move it because the mother may not be able to find it again. It's 6:24.
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20: You get in the mail a pitch.
1: still coming in traditional mail, trying to get you to buy an insurance policy for the water line in your yard, or something from the power company trying to get you to buy some kind of specialized insurance on the power in your house. And this is a pattern with one company after another trying to get you to buy what in the industry is called monolines. That's a very narrow insurance policy for one particular thing in your life. And then you may not have money for the big policies you need. As an example, do you have life insurance? Most of us don't who need it, especially you got kids. You need to make sure you have life insurance. That's much more important than insuring the water line coming in at your house.
6: All right, thank you, Carp. Been telling you this morning about that Forsyth County phone scam, the new one they have discovered. While we had the authorities there on the line, Sheriff's Detective Kevin Zai talked also about how they found several credit card skimming devices on gas pumps lately. They think more could be out there, too, they don't know about. So how to protect yourself here?
7: Just kind of peek at the point-of-sale machines where you put your credit card into and just see if they look the same. If one stands out as looking different, one key example is if the keypads lights aren't lit up on one, but they're lit up on the other two, that's an indicator that there's something different about that machine and there's a possibility of a device being on it. If the tap-to-pay sensor where you normally type your phone or type your credit card on, if it appears to be intentionally broken or have a hole drilled through the center of it, then there's a reason they're trying to make you swipe your magnetic strip instead of doing the tap to pay.
6: And if you see a small weird charge on your credit card, they won't take $10,000 at first. He says they'll take $1.50 maybe to see if they've gotten in. And you notice if you see one of those small charges, call the authorities right away. When we continue at 6:30, hear more good hospital news for one of our metro communities. 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
6: Well, good morning. It's 6:30. I'm Chris Chandler. This is Atlanta's morning news. Thank you for starting Tuesday with us and these top local stories.
0: Today's opening of an emergency center brings service to one of the metro area's healthcare deserts.
2: Atlanta police will be on the lookout for illegal parking pop-ups and say drivers need to be vigilant, too.
6: These stories coming in less than 90 seconds. First, traffic and weather. Mark McKay.
9: Starting to see the brake lights now on the connector. Don't panic, though, leaving the airport. 7585 northbound, crowding in at 166 Langford Parkway. Brief slowdown pointed toward I-20. Had all lanes held in Hapeville. A Hero unit had to assist a motorist broken down in the HOV lane to the right shoulder. That's where it is now. All lanes back open on I-75 northbound, just north of I-285 at Central Avenue. Next report at 640 from the Loud Security Systems Traffic Center. Triple Team Traffic, 95.5 WSB.
12: A tropical sunrise this morning with the clouds and the humidity, but we're in for a really nice spell of weather. We just got to get through today. Partly cloudy with pop-up showers and thunderstorms this afternoon, high 82. Then a cold front sweeping through tonight, which means temperatures will drop into the mid-50s this time tomorrow morning, and we'll be in the upper 70s for tomorrow afternoon. Right now, though, it is 67 degrees in Cartersville, 68 in Alpharetta, 66 in Decatur. Meteorologist Christina Upwards, 95.5 WSB.
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13: It represents a promise to be here, to be ready, and to serve.
6: The opening of an emergency department means quick access to critical health care in an area of South Fulton County, which is desperately in need of it.
14: Gritty's new freestanding emergency department opens its doors to patients today. The 20,000 square foot state-of-the-art facility will be staffed with board-certified doctors, nurses, and clinicians, and it's located in Union City. It's designed to meet the growing need for medical services in the South Metro area. This emergency department is the first phase of Gritty South, which will also have a medical office building set to open next year and a full 200-bed hospital ready to operate in 2031. Michelle Wright, 95.5 WSB.
6: During last month's ribbon-cutting ceremony, Grady Health Systems President Anthony Saw said the new facility is representative of Grady's longstanding commitment to provide care to even the most vulnerable population.
13: For more than a century, Grady has been a cornerstone of healthcare in Atlanta, committed to serving all the people, especially those who have too often been overlooked.
6: Medical services in South Fulton County have been limited since Wellstar Health System closed the Atlanta Medical Center south in East Point back in 2022. 6:33 now, and with more news here, Judd Hickenbotham and Cheryl Castro.
2: A new comprehensive framework is unveiled for the use of AI in the city of Atlanta. The city's Artificial Intelligence Commission spent a year coming up with recommendations for the innovative, transparent, and responsible use of AI.
0: Senior technology advisor Donnie Beamer says AI will make it easier for the city to do its jobs and be more effective.
16: You need a pothole fixed or they missed your garbage pickup. We are using things like AI to help with that experience. There are many places where you're going to appreciate AI being in place.
0: He says key commission recommendations include workforce readiness and training, as well as service delivery and best practices.
2: Governor Kemp's office says he's allowing the current state gas tax suspension to expire tonight at 11:59. That means the 33 cents a gallon we've been saving since March is about to go away. AAA's Montre Waiter says gas prices could easily go back over $4 a gallon in a couple of days.
21: The last time that we saw
1: that high market was back in June of 2022.
0: She says the full market impacts will be felt over the coming weeks. AAA puts Metro Atlanta's current gas price average at $3.88 a gallon for regular.
2: It is 6:34. Updating the conflict in the Middle East, President Trump says the U.S. will have a deal to extend the ceasefire with Iran, in his words, over the next week. The president says he called Israel's prime minister to try to halt the Israeli military operation targeting Hezbollah in Lebanon. That's all to keep Iran at the negotiating table. The Middle East expert Jason Brodsky explains the message that Trump is trying to send.
8: President Trump believes he is able to get rid of the enriched uranium stockpile in Iran by diplomacy, and he's willing to try that and test that. But if not, the U.S. And its allies and partners have to be prepared to extract it militarily.
0: Brodsky says the U.S. is clearly in the driver's seat, dictating its own policy. President Trump says Israel and Hezbollah have agreed to dial back fighting after he talked with Israeli Prime Minister Benjamin Netanyahu and communicated with the Lebanon militant group through mediators. His call with Netanyahu comes after Israel orders strikes against Hezbollah fighters in Lebanon's capital city.
2: A check back off, and we will keep you updated on the conflict in the Middle East here on 95.5 WSB and on the WSB radio app. Breaking news from the region when it happens.
0: New from overnight at 6:35, Ukraine says Russia attacked the country with a barrage of missiles and drones, killing at least 11 people, injuring dozens and trapping others. Residential buildings are damaged and partially collapsed.
2: Ukrainian President Zelensky had warned recently that Russia was preparing a renewed assault. Ukrainian officials have been pressing allies for more air defense missiles to counter Russia's ballistic missile attacks.
0: Well, no deal. The city of Mableton and Cobb County walk away from an agreement over police services.
10: The issue, which court some offenses should be tried in. Cobb County wants to use their system. Mableton wants cases in their court, saying it's that way for every other Cobb city. Well, until a deal can be reached, what happens when Mableton residents need police?
1: Continue to expect the same services that you have received and anticipate that Cobb County will work with the city of Mableton for us to get on the same page.
10: Cobb County Commission Chair Lisa Cupid says they hope to come to an agreement in the near future. Keith Cuomo, 95.5 WSB.
2: You may want to plan another route if you plan on driving past Boulder Park Drive in the city of Atlanta. Watershed Management is planning an emergency lane closure today involving one eastbound lane from 7 a.m. to 7 p.m.
0: Crews will be performing storm drain repairs between Cushman Circle and Martin Luther King Jr. Drive. Traffic control measures and signs are in place to guide drivers around the work zone. Residents and businesses within the work zone will continue to have access to their homes, mail, emergency services, and trash pickup. It's 6:36.
6: Also remember, this is another weekend. They're closing down that big stretch of I-285 for that major road project. This is for the second time now. Closure starts on Friday night. 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We'll continue in just 3 minutes from now where the new set of brake lights are on I-85. We'll get our five-day forecast from meteorologist Christina Edwards. And I know you have seen these guys. You're going downtown maybe to the Fox Theater or something at Symphony Hall, waving at you to come park, pop-up parking, and pretty stern warning against it this morning. It's 6:37 now.
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1: 641 as Atlanta's morning news continues. It's the last week to play our Grand for Gas contest. I'll give you the keyword again this morning at 811, just like we've been doing. But this is the last week for you to play. So make sure you do this morning or at some point this week. You got five chances a day to win $1,000 in our contest. The first coming up at 811 this morning. Remember the time. Live team coverage of traffic and weather starts in Norcross here. Let's go to the traffic center, Mark McKay.
2: And the brake lights that are forming now, Chris, rolling into Norcross out of Duluth, southbound I-85, crowding in at Highway 316. Starts to break up toward Beaver Ruin, and then you're in the clear past Indian Trail Road to I-285. No concerns inside the perimeter. And the first slow zone on 400 developing out of Alpharetta into Roswell, 400 southbound, seeing a slow zone at Mansell Road, clearing Holcomb Bridge Road, exit 7. Watching a ride at a Cobb Cherokee Bartow, Ashley Frasca.
3: A little bit of a crowd forming right around Wade Green Road, headed 75 south, trying to pass Chastain, and 575 south, already slowing down from Town Lake Parkway into that express lane entrance past 92. 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Triple Team Traffic, 95.5 WSB.
4: WSB meteorologist Christina Edwards and her exclusive five-day forecast, sponsored by Breda Pest Management. 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
5: Brilliant sunshine this morning. It's filtered with some high, thin clouds, but it's very colorful as we get this Tuesday started. Partly cloudy skies later on today, hot and humid with a high of 82, and we are going to see a few of these pop-up showers develop with the heating of the day. Then lows tonight will settle to the mid-50s as a cold front sweeps through. This cold front is going to bring lower humidity, so it's going to feel rather dry outside, comfortable, and dare I say it, cool by June standards. Tomorrow's high is 78. That'll trend about 10 degrees below average. Another cool start for Thursday morning, lows in the mid-50s, sunshine with a high around 79 for Thursday afternoon. This nice dry spell will stick around for Friday and Saturday. Pop-up showers will return on Sunday. Right now, 68 degrees in Acworth, 68 in Duluth, it is 66 degrees in Gainesville. Meteorologist Christina Edwards, 95.5 WSB.
1: Hey, good morning to you. It's Tuesday, June the 2nd. I'm Chris Chandler. This is Atlanta's Morning News. And coming up at 6:47 on our money update, it's kind of relief, actually, what you're not going to be seeing on the highways, most likely, as soon as we expected. 6:43 now.
6: Atlanta police warn drivers to be on the lookout for illegal pop-up parking lots in Midtown and downtown. The warning comes ahead of several planned events this summer. Major Kristen Knight says drivers should carefully observe their surroundings.
7: Look for signs. If the sign says it's legal to park there, don't pay to do so. If you're parking on the side of the street and it is free to park, then do so.
8: She says don't pay folks wearing those high visibility vests standing in the roadway and flagging drivers down. She says only park in lots that have legitimate signs and permits on display.
6: Senate Democrats, including Adam Schiff, are calling for bipartisan support for a bill aimed at blocking the White House's anti-weaponization fund permanently. The $1.8 billion DOJ fund will be used to compensate alleged victims of political prosecution under the Biden administration, including January 6 rioters.
9: There's a simple way to stop this and stop it for good and prohibit any future entertaining of even the idea of this kind of a slush fund at taxpayer expense, not just for this president, but for any president in the future.
8: The fund has received pushback from both parties, and courts have temporarily blocked payments from the fund. President Trump says he will abide by the ruling.
6: The head of Homeland Security says right now there is no need to use Customs and Border Protection officers to help with security at the Delaney Hall ICE facility in Newark, New Jersey. That's where demonstrators have been protesting conditions inside, but DHS Secretary Mark Wayne Mullen says he will bring in CPB if necessary.
10: What I specifically said in New Jersey was since the state police and the local police says they don't have the resources to be able to respond, then we're going to have to get our resources from someplace else because we're going to protect our men and women that work for us.
8: Right now, Mullen says the state of New Jersey is working to provide security and is cooperating with Homeland Security and ICE officials.
6: WSB scam alert at 6:45. Scammers are apparently using the real name and number of a Forsyth County sergeant in a new ploy to take your money. Forsyth County Sheriff's Office says the scammers are making phone calls and texts claiming their targets have a warrant out and need to pay up to

0: clear it.
1: Forsyth Cash Sheriff spokesperson Stacy Miller says Forsyth is not alone in seeing these types of scams.
2: Every jurisdiction has seen this, so we just try and, when we get multiple calls, which we've got, we just try and warn people and just say, hey, remember, we don't call you and tell you you have a warrant. We just show up.
1: As she says, these scammers are often hard to track down. If you suspect a scam, hang up and report it to police.
0: Atlanta-based consumer goods company Newell Brands is investing more money into its operations in France.
3: Newell Brands is spending more than $46 million to boost its French manufacturing and operations network over the next 3 years. Newell's portfolio of companies include Sharpie Markers, Calphalon Cookware, Graco Strollers, Rubbermaid Containers, and more. Newell says France is a strategically important market, and the company is hoping the investments will strengthen its competitiveness. Newell currently employs nearly 1,000 people in France. I'm Bloomberg's Courtney Donahoe for 95.5 WSB.
1: It's 6:46.
4: And coming at 6:50, we'll hear traffic and weather. It's time for a check of your money. Next, though, here's Bloomberg's Andrew O'Day this morning.
5: Big rigs that can drive themselves are ready for prime time, but regulators are not. That's according to the CEO of newly public company FedEx Freight, the trucking business spun off from FedEx. The CEO tells the Wall Street Journal that after 2 years of testing, autonomous capability can drive tractor trailers from the loading yard to the interstate to the next facility, and says the biggest hurdle to getting those trucks on the road now is not technological, but regulatory. Hewlett-Packard Enterprise, which spun off its PC business a decade ago, has worked in the servers, networking, and consulting businesses, and it's perfectly positioned for the AI revolution. Massive growth in demand for the company's servers and networking tied to AI applications has prompted the company to hike its forecast, now predicting sales will jump as much as a third this year and another 10% next year. Stock in Hewlett-Packard Enterprise has rallied in extended trading.
4: Stock futures, after record closes again yesterday, are down before the opening bell this morning. Metro Atlanta's gas price average, according to AAA, $3.86 a gallon. So that means that when the gas tax suspension ends at midnight overnight, add 33 cents to that. Whether or not they do it all at once or not, that would be $4.19 a gallon for a Metro average. If it comes to that, that would still make us a dime below AAA's national average, however, which stands this morning at $4.29 a gallon. 6:47 here. This has nothing to do with inflation or the war, but there's a shortage of protein. It's because it's in everything now, as you've certainly noticed and maybe wanted for yourself. A lot of people do. Shortages, skyrocketing prices, production has been stopped in some cases. It's gotten so expensive to buy the ingredients, been reformulated in cases. Some suppliers already are sold out for the rest of the year. Offers for high-protein whey concentrate have jumped more than 40% on average. Some companies considering alternatives like milk protein concentrate and plant-based options too. Yeah. Coming up, when Atlanta's morning news continues in 2 minutes, you'll hear traffic and weather, and then a judge decides about 8647 as it relates to President Trump. 6:48 now. That's a great time to get a guaranteed offer on your home from Mark Spain Real Estate at markspain.com.
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4: 651, you're listening to Atlanta's Morning News. I'm Chris Chandler. Down to the last few days of our Grand for Gas contest. Make sure you play this morning. Keywords coming at 8:11. Traffic and weather's next. Here's Martin McKay.
13: Suddenly slow, Chris, on the connectors southbound, and we know why. You'll hit the brakes if you're heading into the heart of the city, 7585 southbound at 17th Street. Up ahead, you'll see the blue flashing lights. Georgia State Patrol just arrived to a three-car crash. They are adjacent to the express lane, so on that tight left shoulder, 7585 southbound, at the North Avenue exit. Northbound connectors starting to see a little bit of a crowd building north of Langford Parkway. Watching 285 circling Atlanta, Ashley Frasca.
14: Starting on the southeast perimeter, looks like everybody dodging something in the center lane or the left center lane on 285 eastbound between 675 and Boulder Crest. Be careful there. Volume is picking up out of Cobb County into Sandy Springs, 285 east, leaving I-75 in the Chattahoochee River. 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Next report at 7 from the Loud Security Systems Traffic Center. Triple Team Traffic, 95.5 WSB.
15: A mix of sun and clouds today with the pop-up showers and thunderstorms later on this afternoon. Today's high is 82. We are drying out for tonight, and what I mean by that is that we have lower humidity on the way. It's going to feel fantastic tomorrow. Sunny skies with highs in the upper 70s. Right now, though, 68 degrees in Acworth, 68 in Duluth, 66 in Flowery Branch. Meteorologist Christina Upwards, 95.5 WSB.
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4: 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You're going to have to listen to all of us sing in a little bit. 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
1: A new survey from Research Institute RAND finds roughly 20% of young adults use artificial intelligence chatbots when seeking advice for mental health issues. That's up from 13% last year.
16: The vast majority of respondents also described the advice as helpful. This comes as some AI companies are facing lawsuits from parents alleging that their children's mental health struggles were negatively impacted by chatbots.
0: Tammy Trujillo reports the adolescents and young adults say they turn to AI chatbots for advice when they feel sad, angry, nervous, or stressed.
1: A federal judge is allowing a flag labeled 8647 to fly during a protest in the nation's capital. The judge rejects the Secret Service's claim that the phrase is a threat to kill the president.
17: Sharing the message 8647 might have gotten former FBI Director James Comey indicted, but a federal judge issued an order protecting the right of a progressive group to fly a flag with the phrase in Washington, D.C., to call for Trump's removal from office.
0: Peter Harlambous reports the ruling blocks the National Park Service from revoking the group's permit over the flag.
1: A North Carolina police officer who was fired after being caught on a doorbell camera repeatedly punching a woman during an arrest now faces an assault charge.
18: Sherry Moore tackled by now former Shelby, North Carolina police officer Carson Hyder. The officer seen throwing multiple punches while on top of her. You can hear bystanders shouting as another officer intervenes.
0: Pierre Thomas reports Moore's family says her nose was broken at the incident and she's homeless and suffers from mental health issues. Hyder was fired.
1: Apple is planning to have a new iPhone service as part of Apple Cash.
19: That allows users to split bills for group dinners. Now, you could take a photo of the receipt, assign each item to whoever ordered it, then generate an exact payment rundown according to what everyone had.
0: Bloomberg's Tom Busby says you can look for the update in iOS 27. That's the new iPhone operating system expected in the next few months. It's 6:54.
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20: Nation's debt is about to hit $40 trillion. The number is so large that for most of us, we can't even get our minds around it. And we're busy with our own lives. But why is this something that I really get upset about? Because every dollar of this debt has to be serviced, meaning interest has to be paid on it. And eventually, at some point, we're going to have to pay back the debt the country has. And that means for you and me, less we can get with our tax dollars from government, and potentially at some point, if there's a shock in the marketplace, we're going to have to pay more tax just to deal with this debt. Pretty much every state in the country runs on a balanced budget. It's about time the federal government did that as well, because guess who's going to be harmed? We are.
4: And speaking of paying more, one of our top stories at 7 o'clock when Atlanta's morning news continues, and that is about 4 minutes from now, what is about to happen at the Metro Atlanta gas pumps. None of us are going to enjoy it. It's 6:56.
2: He's asking you questions.
21: Hey, you know what? What's eating you up?
2: He's asking more questions.
21: What, are you empty? No. Soulless?
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4: It is 7 o'clock. Good morning. I'm Chris Chandler. This is Atlanta's morning news. Thank you for starting Tuesday with us. These are our top local stories.
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13: Flashing blue lights of Georgia State Patrol alongside Georgia Tech as you roll south on the connector. Georgia State Patrol tending to a crash on that tight left shoulder adjacent to the HOV lane, 7585 southbound at North Avenue, exit 249. That is slowing the connector down to a crawl, leaving 17th Street and impacting I-85 out of Northeast Atlanta, approaching the Peachtree Street overpass. Watching and updating I-20, Ashley Frasca.
3: Trying to see if there's something new slowing the ride on the East Freeway. I-20 westbound just got really slow trying to get past Panola Road. Exit 71 delays begin before Lithonia Industrial Boulevard and over out of the western suburbs. The sun in your eyes, that's nice. I-20 eastbound leaving Highway 92 really starts to crowd in, though, beginning past Thornton Road for the ride onto the west side of 285. Next report at 7:10 from the Loud Security Systems Traffic Center. Triple Team Traffic, 95.5 WSB.
5: A beautiful sunrise. We do have some clouds passing by, adding some character to the sky. A mix of sun and clouds this afternoon, then pop-up showers and thunderstorms later on this afternoon with a high of 82. Drying out for tonight. When I say dry out, I mean lower humidity moving in, and I'll tell you how that's going to impact our morning lows. That's coming up at 7:10. Right now, 67 degrees in Dunwoody, 68 in Norcross, it is 66 in Vinings. Meteorologist Christina Upwards, 95.5 WSB.
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6: Going forward, we're going to continue on this journey to move Atlanta forward with the use of technology.
4: Artificial intelligence quickly transforming the way the world operates, we all know. And Atlanta City Council members want to make sure the city is ready. Special commissions concluded a year-long evaluation now, and WSB's Veronica Waters reports their recommendations.
7: Senior technology advisor Donnie Beamer says the city of Atlanta wants to be a leader in applied AI, from service delivery to establishing itself as a top five tech hub.
6: 80% of the Fortune 500 is represented here across the skyline, and so whatever use case there is, there's somebody here that can make the most of it.
7: City Council member Matt Westmoreland's legislation would set up a permanent AI advisory board.
8: To promote ethical safeguards, support workforce preparedness, and help us serve residents and businesses more effectively and efficiently, and figure out ways AI might be able to help us do that.
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4: The commission included city officials, technology experts, academics, industry leaders, too. In addition to attracting new business, it's hoped the advisory board can provide guidance using AI to improve city operations, governance, and workforce training. 7:03 now with more news. Here are Judd Hickenbotham and Cheryl Castro.
1: Well, get ready to pay more when you fill up at the gas pumps. Governor Kemp says he will allow the current state gas tax suspension to end tonight.
9: The suspension has been in place since late March. Montre Waiters with AAA Georgia says the state's current gas price average is around $3.83 a gallon.
10: With Governor Kemp lifting the suspension, we're looking at 33 cents increase, which could possibly increase that price up to $4.60.
9: She says prices will begin to rise within a few days, with the full market impact being felt over a couple of weeks. Jonathan O'Brien, 95.5 WSB.
0: The Justice Department insists it will stop working on the White House's controversial anti-weaponization fund following a judge's ruling temporarily blocking its establishment. The White House has said the $1.8 billion fund is for those who feel they were politically persecuted by the Biden administration.
1: But opponents like Senator Mark Kelly says it would allow U.S. Capitol rioters to reap the rewards.
11: This thing's a disgrace. Let's call this what it is. This is corruption in broad daylight.
1: Senate Democrats urge Republicans to support a bill that would permanently block the fund, which would have been paid for with taxpayer money.
0: Cobb County cuts off its deal with the city of Mapleton over police services, with the main sticking point of where court cases will be tried. Mapleton Mayor Michael Owens pushes back on Cobb's insistence that the city use the county court system.
12: There was never a reason to bring this up because we have a municipal court. We didn't ask for court services or ask for judicial services. We asked for police services.
1: He notes that other cities within the county can use their courts. Cobb County says it'll continue to respond to 911 calls within Mapleton city limits while a deal is being discussed.
0: New from overnight in the conflict in the Middle East at 7:04, Hezbollah and Israeli forces once again trade strikes, even after President Trump announced that all shooting would stop in Lebanon. Hours earlier, Iran had said it was pulling out of peace talks with the U.S. because Israel has continued to break the ceasefire with Lebanon as it targets Hezbollah.
14: And that ceasefire has broken down demonstrators understandably so, more significantly over this past weekend, and Prime Minister Netanyahu calling for strikes in the Beirut suburb of Dahiya, which is believed to be a Hezbollah stronghold.
1: CNN's Nick Robertson reports President Trump continues to insist that indirect talks with Iran are continuing despite Monday's declaration. The president has reportedly spoken with Israeli Prime Minister Benjamin Netanyahu, who has said his country's military will not leave southern Lebanon.
0: Remember to check back often. We'll keep you updated on the conflict in the Middle East here on 95.5 WSB and on the WSB radio app. Breaking news from the region when it happens.
1: Grady Hospital's new freestanding emergency department in Union City opens its doors today. During last month's ribbon-cutting ceremony, Grady Health Systems President Anthony Saul called it a major step forward for healthcare on the South Side.
15: This new freestanding emergency department represents more than just a building. It represents a promise to be here, to be ready, and to serve.
0: It brings 16 exam bays, several triage rooms, resuscitation and observation areas, and advanced imaging and lab services to an area that has been deemed a healthcare desert.
1: Healthcare officials in Central Africa warn that the actual Ebola infection numbers are likely far worse than the current estimates. But the group Doctors Without Borders admits no one truly knows the scale and severity of the outbreak, which is believed to have infected at least 1,000 people and killed more than 200.
0: Meanwhile, we're hearing from an American citizen who was in the region and is thoroughly screened before reentering the U.S.
16: The screening section was sort of like this sort of makeshift camp.
17: Michael Ruprecht, a medical student working in Uganda, was on his way to Michigan when his flight was rerouted to Dulles International Airport in Virginia for mandated enhanced screenings.
0: Matt Rivers reports Hartsfield-Jackson here in Atlanta is one of four U.S. airports where those screenings are taking place to make sure Ebola does not spread here. This hour of Atlanta's Morning News is sponsored by Reliable Heating and Air. It's 7:06.
4: 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Maybe not realizing. We'll also get a triple team traffic check of I-285 for you, and Christina Edwards is here with her exclusive 5-day forecast, looking lovely toward the end of it especially. It's 7:07 now.
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4: 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You're listening to Atlanta's Morning News. I'm Chris Chandler. You'll get our Grand for Gas keyword, as always, 1 hour from now at about 8:11. But the reminder, this is the last week the contest will be running, so make sure you play today or at some point this week. You have 5 chances a day, as always, to win $1,000, and your first is coming 1 hour from now. Make sure you play today or at some point this week. Or every day, give it a shot. Let's get traffic and weather now, starting as advertised on I-285. Here's Martin McKay.
6: Brand new travel advisory if you're heading to the airport via the east side perimeter out of Tucker and Clarkston. Here's where the slowing begins at Covington Highway. Up ahead, at least 2, maybe 3 left lanes knocked out with an injury crash. 285 southbound, south of Glenwood, right at the I-20 interchange, exit 46. Into that rising sun, the slowing on 285 east, leaving I-75 into Sandy Springs at Riverside Drive. Quite a slow zone now developing in Midtown Atlanta. Ashley Frasca.
13: Police are on the left shoulder with a 3-car crash on 7585 southbound right at the exit to North Avenue. So that's what has you on the brakes back at the 85-400 merge and causing a little bit of a slowdown in Northwest Atlanta, starting to approach Northside Drive. And then on and off the brakes on the connector northbound headed up from Langford Parkway trying to clear I-20. Next report at 720 from the Loud Security Systems Traffic Center. Triple Team Traffic, 95.5 WSB.
2: WSB meteorologist Christina Edwards and her exclusive 5-day forecast, sponsored by Breda Pest Management. 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
19: A muggy start this morning, and we'll still see temperatures climb into the 80s today, looking at a high of 82 before scattered rain showers and thunderstorms develop later on this afternoon. But there is change on the way, especially with our temperatures and the lack of rain. In fact, we get a dry spell for the rest of this week. A cold front will sweep through tonight, dropping our morning lows to the mid-50s. And tomorrow, even with the sunshine, afternoon highs will be limited to the upper 70s. That's trending about 10 degrees below average for tomorrow afternoon. Thursday and Friday, low humidity in the mornings means a crisp start in the mid-50s. And through the afternoon for Thursday and Friday, sunny skies with highs in the upper 70s to low 80s. The sunshine continues on Saturday. However, rain chances return on Sunday. Right now, 67 degrees in Villarrica. It is 66 in Brookhaven, 66 in Monroe. Meteorologist Christina Edwards, 95.5 WSB.
4: All right, good morning to you. Tuesday, June the 2nd. I'm Chris Chandler. You're listening to Atlanta's Morning News. Important jobs report coming just more than an hour from now. A preview of what to expect coming on our money update in less than 4 minutes now. It's 7:17. It's 7:13 now.
0: Forsyth County Sheriff's Department has a new warning of a realistic scam targeting residents.
24: The scammers are using the name and phone number of a real Forsyth Sheriff's Department sergeant
25: and telling people that they have 2 federal warrants and asking for money to go ahead and get rid of those warrants.
24: That's Sheriff's spokesperson Stacy Miller, who says there's one simple rule to remember.
25: We don't call you and tell you you have a warrant. We just show up.
24: While these scammers are hard to track down, if you get a scam text or phone call, never respond to it, and you can always report it to police. Keith Cromwell, 95.5 WSB.
1: Atlanta police are warning drivers who plan to park in downtown or midtown this summer.
7: With all of the events happening this summer in Atlanta, a lot of folks will be looking for places to park. And Atlanta police say they'll be keeping their eyes out for illegal pop-up lots, and you should be too. Major Kristen Knight says don't get pulled into parking on grass in front of somebody's house.
26: In order to do any business in the city, selling any service or item, you have to have a permit.
8: And those individuals that choose to allow people to park on their grass must also have a permit.
7: Authorities say only park in lots that have legitimate signs and permits on display. Michelle Wright, 95.5 WSB.
0: Secretary of State Marco Rubio is set to testify today before both the U.S. House and Senate.
1: Rubio goes before two different committees to testify in his department's 2027 budget request as peace talks with Iran remain at a standstill. Rubio will also face questions about U.S. efforts to bring political and economic change to Cuba.
9: Reporter Tammy Trujillo says Rubio, who's the son of Cuban immigrants, has referred to Cuba as a failed state. He also has joined the president on a push for regime change in the island.
0: It is 7:14. It's the first of its kind to be discovered in 4 years. An operational cross-border tunnel has been found running between Mexico and California.
10: The tunnel, which Mexican authorities initially said was almost 900 feet long, U.S. authorities say is actually almost 2,000 feet long and 55 feet deep, stretching from Tijuana into a fake retail store in San Diego.
9: Alex Stone reports four alleged cartel members were arrested while taking drugs out of the tunnel, which had lighting, ventilation, even a rail system. About $45 million worth of cocaine also seized.
0: An appeal is likely by federal defense officials after a court ruling blocks part of a measure to expel transgender soldiers from the U.S. military, although we'll be allowed to expel transgender recruits.
11: The court ultimately concluding that that part of the ban can go into effect while this legal challenge continues, though the part where they were expelling transgender service members, that was likely unconstitutional and blocked for now from taking effect.
9: Correspondent Peter Haralambu says the three-judge panel concludes that it's illegal to deem all transgender people categorically unfit to serve in the military.
0: Boy, a new survey shows tens of thousands of Georgia homeowners are mired in what's being called mortgage rate limbo. It says many Georgians are choosing to stay in homes that no longer fit their needs because their current rates are too low to just give up.
9: The survey also shows almost 40% of Georgia homeowners admit they're unwilling to quit their current rate. In all, it equates to just over 50,000 homes around the state that could be sold but won't for now.
0: Well, McDonald's looks to lure new customers and keep its current ones with some fancier chicken options.
1: New menu items include hand-breaded chicken wings and fillets. At the moment, they're being tested as part of a wide-ranging bet on higher quality food. McDonald's is also upgrading its restaurants, and you may also notice more engaging social media campaigns.
9: Bloomberg's Gina Cervetti says McDonald's CEO insists the chain will still focus on value and speed, all while trying to handle demands from customers for better value for their money. It's 7:16.
4: And coming at 7:20, we'll update the forecast for the middle part of this week. We'll get you to work on time as well. New travel advisory to tell you about. First, 7:17 now. Let's check your money. 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Here's Bloomberg's Andrew O'Day.
12: Terrible winter weather at the start of the year got U.S. auto sales off to a pretty weak start in 2026. Industry watchers think we are still feeling the effects of a rebound from that weak start. Several automakers released their U.S. sales for May, with Bloomberg Economics forecasting a slight increase from April's total, reflecting overall economic growth this quarter. But sales patterns show affordability remains a constraint in the new car market, with shoppers showing a clear preference for used cars. The first of four straight mornings of U.S. job market news begins this morning with the Labor Department's April measure of job openings. Economists think we will see an increase following March's surprise plunge. They also think we'll see a stronger willingness to hire by small businesses than by large ones. Consumers have reported the job market marginally improved during the month, with job seekers having a bit of an easier time getting offered work.
4: Stock futures are down ahead of the opening bell this morning. Atlanta's morning news continues in just 2 minutes. The new travel advisor I mentioned, it's on the east side, 285. We'll get details from the traffic center. Get the forecast for the middle part of the week, and then the new deer danger in Metro Atlanta and all of North Georgia. In fact, stay with us. It's 7:18.
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4: 720 now to the east side for the new travel advisory. Here's Mark McKay.
6: Big delays now, Chris, on 285 southbound leaving Clarkston. The jam on the inner loop begins at Memorial Drive, exit 41. Take it down to that I-20 interchange where fire rescue and DeKalb police are on the scene. Multiple left lanes knocked out 285 southbound, south of Glenwood. 285 is crowding in, leaving Tucker on the outer loop, rolling toward Chamblee-Tucker Road past Peachtree Boulevard, exit 31. Rolling toward Norcross, brake lights as well, Stephanie Stallworth.
17: Yeah, it's 85 southbound rolling slowly with all our friends out there. Delays beginning approaching Highway 316, trying to get down into Norcross, and then your stop and go past Pleasantdale down to 285. 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Next report at 7:30 from the Loud Security Systems Traffic Center. Triple Team Traffic 95.5 WSB.
19: Mix of sun and clouds today, warming to a high of 82. Watching for pop-up showers and thunderstorms later on this afternoon. And then a nice cool down for tomorrow with morning lows in the 50s, daytime highs in the upper 70s. Right now it is 66 degrees in Powder Springs, 67 in Cartersville, and 64 in Johns Creek. Meteorologist Christina Edwards, 95.5 WSB.
4: Well, a certain type of insurance, Clark Howard says he's very leery about. He's going to explain coming at 7:25. That is just 3 minutes from now. Keep listening. 7:22 now.
9: Anthropic beats rival OpenAI to file with the SEC to be publicly traded. The artificial intelligence company makes the announcement Monday, saying its filing will remain confidential while it's being reviewed.
0: It comes just days after Anthropic announced it's now valued at $965 billion. It says the exact timing of its IPO will depend on market conditions, but it is expected to begin trading by the fall.
9: The State Department plans to make a serious cut to the number of embassies and consulates in Africa that can process visas to those seeking to come to the U.S. There are currently almost 50 of the hubs in Africa. That number, though, will be reduced to just 20 in the coming weeks.
0: It's said to be part of the Trump administration's crackdown on immigration into the U.S. Many Africans must already post a $15,000 bond just to apply to immigrate here.
9: A Utah judge denies a defense request to close an upcoming hearing to the media as the case continues against the man charged with fatally shooting conservative activist Charlie Kirk.
18: The judge also set another preliminary hearing for June 12th to discuss accusations by Tyler Robinson's defense team that prosecutors violated the court's pretrial publicity gag order by talking to the media.
0: Reporter Mark Mayfield says Robinson attended Monday's hearing virtually. He has yet to enter a plea in the case.
9: Well, you may notice extra wildlife on the side of the road over the next few weeks. We have entered a prime birthing season for white-tailed deer. When their babies are first born, does leave their fawns hidden in grassy beds.
0: And the moms usually return around dusk to check on their offspring. Now, the Georgia Department of Natural Resources insists if you find a baby deer in the grass, just leave it alone. Don't try to touch it. Don't try to move it because the mother may not be able to find it again. It is 7:23.
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20: You get in the mail a pitch, still coming in traditional mail, trying to get you to buy an insurance policy for the water line in your yard, or something from the power company trying to get you to buy some kind of specialized insurance on the power in your house. And this is a pattern with one company after another trying to get you to buy what in the industry is called monolines. That's a very narrow insurance policy for one particular thing in your life. And then you may not have money for the big policies you need. As an example, do you have life insurance? Most of us don't who need it, especially you got kids. You need to make sure you have life insurance. That's much more important than insuring the water line coming in at your house.
4: Thank you, Clark. 724 now. New forecast projecting about 790,000 jobs will go to teen workers between now and July. That sounds like a lot. It is, but it's also lower than the total last summer and maybe even the weakest season on record for teens with summer jobs. This according to the federal government's Bureau of Labor Statistics. Economists say inflation, higher fuel costs, getting back and forth, slower hiring, growing use of technology, making human labor unnecessary, all are factors. So Gojar Khan, career expert, says for young people looking for work this summer, some tips for your resume.
2: One of the best tips that I have for the resume is that students keep it to one page and focus as much as possible on impact. A lot of the time when students put their resumes together, they'll focus on buzzwords or filler words. But instead of something like tutored students, it would be much wiser for them to say tutored 5 students in math. The more impact and the more quantities and numbers that students can show on their resumes, the more it's likely to stand out to employers.
4: There's the resume for your interview then, he says.
2: The one question that students should know how to answer is tell me about yourself. It's the one question that trips up most teens and first-time appliers, but there is a very easy approach to this. It's known as the STAR method. So first, you want to cover the situation. Then you want to cover the task at hand that the student had to address. Then in your answer, you want to cover the action or what you did to address that task. And then the most important part of answering this question is R, or the result. So as a result of what you did to this task, what were the benefits? What were the tangible outcomes? And hopefully this can help you, you know, portray yourself in the best light possible to future employers.
4: Practice your answers out loud, he says, because just as AI looks for keywords in your resume, more and more the interviews are by AI, and they listen for those keywords too. So practice what you're going to say. More good news about medical care in Metro Atlanta. More new major hospital renovations. 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
4: It is 7:30. I'm Chris Chandler. Good morning to you. This is Atlanta's Morning News. Thank you for waking up with us and starting the day. Our top local stories.
0: At long last, residents of South Fulton County now have access to a state-of-the-art medical facility.
9: Lots of big events are planned in Atlanta this summer, but police are warning they'll be cracking down on illegal parking.
4: These stories in less than 90 seconds. First, though, let's hear traffic and weather. Here's Smiley Mart McKay.
6: Active travel advisory on the east side perimeter where two left lanes are lost with an injury crash. 285 southbound right at the I-20 interchange. That's exit 46, but the delays on the interloop begin at Covington Highway out of Clarkston. Next report at 7:40 from the Loud Security Systems Traffic Center. Triple Team Traffic, 95.5 WSB.
19: Bright sunshine with a few clouds passing by this morning. It is going to be warm and muggy today with a high of 82, and monitoring for pop-up showers and thunderstorms for the ride home this evening. I'll be tracking the radar for you, so keep it tuned to 95.5 WSB and I'll get you around the thunderstorms. But good news, we have a cold front on the way for tonight. I'll talk about what that's going to do for the humidity levels and our temperatures. That forecast coming up at 7:40. Right now, 67 degrees in Villa Rica, 68 in Marietta, and a 65 in Roswell. Meteorologist Christina Edwards, 95.5 WSB.
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11: For far too long, South Fulton County families have been forced to drive too far for access to quality health care.
4: A long-awaited medical facility opening its doors in South Fulton County. WSB's Michelle Wright says this will provide health care services to a desperately underserved segment of the population here.
12: Grady Hospital's new freestanding emergency department is opening its doors today in Union City. The ribbon cutting on the freestanding treatment center happened last month, with the finishing touches being put on over the past couple weeks. The new emergency department is opening in partnership with Fulton County government and will be fully staffed by board-certified doctors, nurses, and clinicians. This is part of the first phase of Grady South that's working to eliminate the healthcare desert in that part of the metro area. Michelle Wright, 95.5 WSB.
4: During last month's ribbon-cutting ceremony, Grady Health Systems President Anthony Saul said this day is the culmination of a lot of work and collaboration.
14: This project didn't happen overnight. It's the result of thoughtful planning, strong partnerships, and most importantly, listening.
4: Additional phases for Grady South include a medical office building opening next year and a new 200-bed full-service hospital expected in 2031. 7:33 now with more news. Here are Judd Hickenbotham and Cheryl Castro.
9: More sticker shock may soon be coming to your local gas station. Governor Kemp's office says he's allowing the current state gas tax suspension to expire tonight just before the stroke of midnight. The suspension has been in place since March and has been saving drivers 33 cents a gallon at the pump.
0: AAA's Montre Wader says prices will rise within a couple of days.
15: Drivers are going to just really have to do some things differently, plan ahead when it comes to these pump prices and that.
2: increase.
0: She says the full market impacts will be felt over the coming weeks. AAA puts gas prices at $3.80 a gallon in Gwinnett County, $3.83 in Cobb, and $4 in Fulton.
9: The deal is off for now between Cobb County and the city of Mableton over police services.
5: The sticking point is over courts and where cases end up being tried. Cobb County Commission Chair Lisa Cupid says in order to provide police, they have to use Cobb Court.
15: And for us to accommodate that change will require substantial effort in changing our police operations.
5: But Mableton Mayor Michael Owen says they didn't ask for it.
16: We didn't ask for court services or ask for judicial services. We asked for police services.
5: Until a deal can be reached, Cobb County will still respond to 911 calls regardless. Keith Cromwell, 95.5 WSB.
0: Updating the conflict in the Middle East at 7:34. Word from the White House is a deal to extend the ceasefire with Iran will come over the next week. President Trump says Israel and Hezbollah have agreed to dial back fighting after he called Israel's prime minister. Phone call came after Israel escalated its bombing campaign against Hezbollah fighters in Lebanon, ordering strikes in Beirut. Middle East expert Jason Brodsky says the president is clearly in the driver's seat.
17: This is the United States dictating its own policy, and I think it shows the president wants to see these negotiations with Iran continue, and that he's committed to removing any kind of excuse that the Islamic Republic has to say no.
9: Stopping Israel's attacks on Lebanon had been a key term for Iran. Nabrotsky says the president believes he will be able to come up with a diplomatic solution to end Iran's nuclear program, and he's testing that. If it doesn't work, he says the U.S. and its allies will have to be prepared to use military force to get rid of Iran's enriched uranium stockpiles.
0: We'll check back often. We'll keep you updated on the conflict in the Middle East here on 95.5 WSB and on the WSB radio app. Breaking news from the region when it happens.
9: Senate Democrats like Alisa Slotkin are urging both parties to support a bill blocking President Trump's anti-weaponization fund permanently.
18: Democrats and Republicans should understand that U.S. taxpayer dollars should not be paid to people who have been convicted of violent crimes.
9: The administration says the $1.8 billion fund would be used to compensate alleged victims of political persecution under the Biden administration, including January 6 rioters.
0: A separate court temporarily blocked payments from the fund until rulings are made about its legality. The Justice Department says while it disagrees strongly with the decision, it will abide by the court's ruling.
9: The City of Atlanta's Artificial Intelligence Commission releases its final recommendations for what it calls the responsible, transparent, and innovative use of AI within the city. One of the key recommendations calls for workforce readiness and training.
0: Senior technology advisor Donnie Beamer urges companies to use AI to help ward off the competition.
20: There's a tool for every butcher, baker, candlestick maker to make you a little more effective. And so what we hope to do for citizens here in Atlanta is help you get in front of those tools.
0: He says the City of Atlanta wants to be a leader in applied AI from service delivery to establishing itself as a top five tech hub.
9: Well, you may want to plan another route if you plan on driving past Boulder Park Drive in the City of Atlanta. Watershed Management is planning an emergency lane closure today involving one eastbound lane. It runs through 7 tonight.
0: Crews will be performing storm drain repairs between Cushman Circle and Martin Luther King Jr. Drive. Traffic control measures and signs are in place to guide drivers around the work zone. Residents and businesses within the work zone will continue to have access to their homes, mail, emergency services, and trash pickup. This portion of Atlanta's Morning News is brought to you by Reliable Heating and Air at 7:36.
4: Also, the important reminder, 285, that big stretch of 285 to be closed again this weekend for that important construction work there. Friday night, the 285 closure begins for the second time. Well, when Atlanta's Morning News continues in just 3 minutes from now, continuing East Side Travel Advisor, we'll get the details from the traffic center and what at least is going to end up a nice exclusive 5-day forecast from meteorologist Christina Edwards. It's 7:37.
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4: This is Atlanta's Morning News for Tuesday.

0: to Northridge. 85 southbound, pretty crowded from 316 all the way past Jimmy Carter Boulevard. And on 575 south, waves of volume beginning before Sixes Road, trying to get past 92 and crowding up in the express lanes, especially through Kennesaw. 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Triple Team Traffic, 95.5 WSB.
1: WSB meteorologist Christina Edwards and her exclusive five-day forecast, sponsored by Breda Pest Management. 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
2: Bright sunshine this morning with a few clouds passing by. Still humid, and we will see pop-up showers and thunderstorms later on this afternoon with a high of 82, but then a cold front sweeping in late tonight, and I'm a big fan of this cold front. Let me tell you why. It is going to knock our temperatures down into the mid-50s, so we have morning lows tomorrow. This time tomorrow morning in the mid-50s with low humidity, so natural air conditioning, if you will. It's also going to bring sunshine, dry conditions for the rest of this week. Sunny skies tomorrow with a high of 78. That's tracking about 10 degrees below average. And the dry conditions continue for Thursday, Friday, all the way into Saturday. Morning lows in the mid to upper 50s. Daytime highs in the upper 70s to low 80s. Rain chances don't return until Sunday this weekend. Right now, 66 degrees in Griffin, 70 in Stockton Bridge. It is 66 in Decatur. Meteorologist Christina Edwards, 95.5 WSB.
3: Good morning to you. It's Tuesday, June the 2nd. I'm Chris Chandler. You're listening to Atlanta's Morning News. Why all eyes are on the dollar store today. Coming up on our money update in 4 minutes or so at 7:47. 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
4: As we head into the summer months and the many planned events around downtown and midtown, Atlanta police issue a warning to drivers. Be on the lookout for illegal pop-up parking lots.
5: My recommendation for those that are parking in the downtown space, be very aware of your surroundings. Do not pay anyone that you see in a high visibility vest.
6: Mayor Kristen Knight says you should also avoid parking on grass in front of someone's house. She says temporary lots that are legal will have signs and permits on display. If you don't see either of those, do not pay and don't park.
4: Scam alert from the Forsyth County Sheriff's Office. One of their sergeants is being impersonated. Scammers are using the name and phone number of that sergeant in their latest ploy to target residents.
6: Yeah, Forsyth Sheriff spokesperson Stacy Miller says they're making phone calls and texts.
7: And telling people that they have two federal warrants and asking for money to go ahead and get rid of those warrants.
6: And she says if you get a scam text or phone call, never respond to it, and you can always report it to police.
4: It is 7:44 and happening today. Acting Attorney General Todd Blanche is set to testify before the House Appropriations Committee. His testimony comes less than 24 hours after the Justice Department says it will abide by a court ruling that temporarily paused the anti-weaponization fund.
6: Blanche is also expected to be questioned about his department's handling of the Jeffrey Epstein files. In her testimony before a House hearing last week, former Attorney General Pam Bondi indicated that a key responsibility for managing the Epstein case files rested with Blanche.
4: A North Carolina police officer faces charges after a doorbell camera captures him repeatedly punching a woman during an arrest. Her family identifies the woman as Sherry Moore.
8: Moore's family says her nose was broken in the incident. Officer Hyder, who is 22 years old, was fired. Hyder turned himself in to face an assault charge of his own.
6: Pierre Thomas reports court records show that Moore was involved in a previous incident with now ex-officer Carson Hyder last year, pleading guilty to charges of resisting arrest. Moore's family says she's homeless and suffers from mental health issues.
4: Atlanta-based consumer goods company Newell Brands is investing more money into its operations in France.
9: Newell Brands is spending more than $46 million to boost its French manufacturing and operations network over the next 3 years. Newell's portfolio of companies include Sharpie Markers, Calphalon Cookware, Graco Strollers, Rubbermaid Containers, and more. Newell says France is a strategically important market, and the company is hoping the investments will strengthen its competitiveness. Newell currently employs nearly 1,000 people in France. I'm Bloomberg's Courtney Donahoe for 95.5 WSB.
6: Homeland Security Secretary Mark Wayne Mullen says if needed, he has a plan to pull Customs and Border Patrol officers to help with security at the Delaney Hall ICE facility in New Jersey. That's where protesters have clashed with both agents and police. But Mullen says right now the state is working to provide security there.
10: We're not required to do it because the state is cooperating with us, and I hope the governor will continue to cooperate with us. The mayor has been very cordial to work with, too. The chief of police has been very cordial.
4: Detainees in the facility claim inhumane conditions. Mullen has repeatedly threatened to

0: withdraw U.S. Customs and Border Protection officers from airports in so-called sanctuary cities that don't cooperate with ICE.
1: A new chief of the U.S. Border Patrol is named. Customs and Border Protection says Rosario Pete Vasquez will take over the role after Mike Banks stepped down last month.
0: Vasquez calls his appointment the honor of a lifetime. He says his focus is on supporting agents, strengthening operational capabilities, and ensuring the most effective border security force in the world. It's 7:46.
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3: Optimism surrounding AI's ongoing profit potential, a stronger-than-expected reading of U.S. manufacturing last month, and hope that recent snags in U.S.-Iran talks haven't derailed a peace plan help Wall Street's main indexes find new records. Whether we extend those gains today is partly in the hands of retailers. One is Dollar General, whose geographic ubiquity and pull with customers of lower incomes have turned it into something of an economic indicator. Analysts expect the ultra-discount chain to report a 2.1% increase in comparable sales for the just-finished quarter, roughly half the increase of the previous quarter, but still reflecting recently rising popularity among higher-income shoppers. Victoria's Secret is on tap to open its earnings books for last quarter also, and in addition to profit and sales, investors will want to know more about the company's strategy pivot announced last month, in which it's embracing a more unapologetic stance of sexy following years of gently playing it down.
2: At the moment, stock futures are mixed ahead of the opening bell at 9:30. When Atlanta's morning news continues in just 2 minutes from now, unexpected side effect of remote work, depending how old you are, could be bad news. Plus, we'll get traffic, and we'll get the forecast for the middle part of the week, too, in just 2 minutes. 7:48 now, that's a great time to get a guaranteed offer on your home from Mark Spain Real Estate at markspain.com.
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2: 7:51, our Grand for Gas keyword, 20 minutes away now. This is the last week of the contest. Make sure you play this morning. Traffic and weather next. It's a new crash going to tell you about here. Here's Mark McKay.
7: We just saw the Hero unit pull up to it on the jam cam, Chris. It's into the cab work zone, I-20 westbound past Wesley Chapel Road exit to 68. Could be in a right lane. Tough to tell. What we can see are the heavy delays forming back behind it at Panola Road. Slowing past Six Flags on I-20 eastbound into the rising Sun, passing Thornton Road, and delays into Villarica out of Temple this morning. Traffic Trooper says crash involving a big rig on the inner shoulder, the left shoulder of I-20 eastbound before Highway 113. That's exit 19. Into downtown Atlanta now with Stephanie Stallworth.
8: Yeah, it's 85 trying to get there, 75, and also 400. Lots of volume trying to get into Midtown today. Earlier, crash down around North Avenue. That's been cleared. Northbound on your connector, delays begin near 166 Langford Parkway, heading up towards the I-20 interchange and into the Grady Curve. 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You deserve to be treated with dignity, compassion, and respect. When you need the strong arm, they'll be there with no cost until they win. Next report at 8 from the Loud Security Systems Traffic Center, Triple Team Traffic 95.5 WSB.
9: Mix of sun and clouds for today with pop-up showers and thunderstorms just in time for the ride home this evening. Today's high is 82. We are drying out and cooling down with lows in the mid-50s for tomorrow morning. And tomorrow afternoon, sunshine with highs in the upper 70s. Right now, it's already 70 degrees in Austell, 67 in Fayetteville, and 68 in Conyers. Meteorologist Christina Edwards, 95.5 WSB.
10: Seems abstract and far away, but coming at 7:55, how Clark Howard says the national debt sure enough affects you and me. That's in about 2 minutes now. It's 7:53.
1: Well, it's being called a big win in the drug war in California. A drug tunnel that leads from Tijuana, Mexico to California is uncovered. That tunnel is 2,000 feet long and stops inside a buy-for-less business in a shopping center just feet away from a port of entry. The tunnel is believed to be the work of the Jalisco New Generation Cartel.
11: Cocaine is now the lifeblood of the cartels. And what you see here today is a cardiac arrest for their system.
0: U.S. Attorney Adam Gordy says agents seized 851 packages of cocaine with an estimated value of $45 million. Four men are now charged in connection with the tunnel, including two from San Diego.
1: A new study finds if you're young and unemployed, remote work rather than AI may be the problem. Researchers say the rise of remote work since the pandemic has made businesses more reluctant to hire young and experienced workers. It's the key driver of higher unemployment rates for recent college grads.
0: Now, businesses say it's harder to train and mentor them when they are working remotely. The study calculates remote work is responsible for nearly two-thirds of the rise in the unemployment rate for young college graduates since the pandemic.
1: Vacation home purchases in Metro Atlanta are falling sharply, more than 73% since 2021. Nationwide, such purchases are down more than 65%. The steep drop is in line with a rapid deterioration in affordability.
0: Experts say sharp declines in second home buying may reflect changing consumer confidence, affordability pressures, and reduced financial flexibility. It's also the case among higher income households that traditionally drive resort and leisure real estate markets. It's 7:54.
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12: Nation's debt is about to hit $40 trillion. The number is so large that for most of us, we can't even get our minds around it. And we're busy with our own lives. But why is this something that I really get upset about? Because every dollar of this debt has to be serviced, meaning interest has to be paid on it. And eventually, at some point, we're going to have to pay back the debt the country has. And that means for you and me, less we can get with our tax dollars from government. And potentially, at some point, if there's a shock in the marketplace, we're going to have to pay more tax just to deal with this debt. Pretty much every state in the country runs on a balanced budget. It's about time the federal government did that as well, because guess who's going to be harmed? We are.
10: 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It'll still be nasty, but we'll save you the surprise at least. It's 7:56 now.
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19: It's 8 o'clock. Good morning. I'm Chris Chandler. This is Atlanta's Morning News. Thanks for starting Tuesday with us and these top local stories.
0: The city of Atlanta looks to position itself as a leader in artificial intelligence.
1: A convincing phone scam is targeted at residents in Forsyth County.
19: These stories coming up in less than 90 seconds. First, though, traffic and weather, starting with Mark McKay.
7: Extra heavy, leaving Lithonia and Stonecrest navigating the work zone this morning due to a crash that was in the work zone. Saw a Hero Unit 10 do it in the right lane of I-20 westbound past Wesley Chapel Road at the 285 interchange. Looks like it is all off onto that very difficult shoulder there with all of those construction barrels that are still up. Inside the perimeter, you're slowing on I-20 west, leaving Moreland Avenue to the downtown connector. Could be worse out of Douglasville and Lithia Springs, slowing I-20 eastbound approaching Riverside Parkway. Keeping watch on 285, Ashley Frasca.
26: Things moving better now. The 285 southbound, a crash at Glenwood Road has cleared. The inner loop is finally starting to improve, and a crash reported on 285 southbound between Hollowell Parkway and I-20 blocking one lane. That's why you're slow leaving South Cobb Drive on the outer loop and crowded in both directions in Sandy Springs near Riverside Drive, 285 east and west. Next report at 810 from the Loud Security Systems Traffic Center. Triple team traffic, 95.5 WSB.
9: Sunshine today with clouds passing by. Watching for a few pop-up showers and thunderstorms just in time for the evening ride home. Today's high is 82, but drying out significantly. Talking about lower humidity for the rest of this week. I'll go into finer details for you at 8:10. Right now, 68 degrees in Covington, 70 in Tucker. It is 70 degrees in Johns Creek. Meteorologist Christina Edwards, 95.5 WSB.
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2: Artificial intelligence is transforming the way we live and work, and I think that presents a lot of opportunities and challenges.
10: It does indeed. Staying on the cutting edge with emerging technology, that's the goal of new legislation that's been introduced by one Atlanta City Council member after a year-long analysis by a specially formed commission.
3: Atlanta City Council member Matt Westmoreland says with artificial intelligence transforming every aspect of how we live and work, a permanent AI advisory board is key.
2: To stay on top of the changes that we're seeing, the ways that it's impacting governments, the way that it's impacting public services, economic development, our communities.
3: Atlanta senior technology advisor Donnie Beamer says responsible AI use can help everyone.
4: There are many places where you're going to appreciate AI being in place because it should improve your customer experience and then, you know, make it easier for us to do our jobs or be more effective.
3: Veronica Waters, 95.5 WSB.
10: So now Westmoreland says the plans for the advisory board to meet quarterly to review new developments and, quoting, help inform and guide future conversations around AI in the city government. It's 8:03 now, and with more news, here are Judd Hickenbotham and Cheryl Castro.
1: Make sure to fill up your car today. Governor Kemp says he will allow the state gas tax suspension to expire tonight.
5: The suspension has been in place since late March, and it's been saving drivers about 33 cents a gallon at the pump. Montrey Waiters with AAA Georgia says prices will go up almost immediately.
6: Once the gas tax suspension expires, Georgia drivers could begin to see higher prices probably within a day or two, with the full market impacts likely becoming more visible over the next couple of weeks.
5: She says drivers should sign up for loyalty programs at gas stations and consider changing driving habits in order to save some money. Jonathan O'Brien, 95.5 WSB.
0: After years of being considered a healthcare desert, Atlanta's Southside gets a state-of-the-art medical facility starting today as Grady Health System opens the doors on a freestanding emergency department in Union City. System President Anthony Saul admits it's been a long road.
8: This project didn't happen overnight. It's the result of thoughtful planning, strong partnerships, and most importantly, listening.
1: Now he says the facility represents a promise to serve the community. It includes 16 exam bays and observation areas, along with several triage rooms and advanced imaging and lab services.
0: Health officials in Central Africa admit they're worried the true numbers from the current Ebola outbreak are far higher than current estimations of about 1,000 infections and more than 200 deaths.
24: There could be hundreds more, with reported cases believed to be more than 1,000. Doctors Without Borders calling it unprecedented, saying the reality today is that nobody knows the true scale and severity of this outbreak.
1: Matt Rivers reports it comes as U.S. citizens returning from the region continue to be screened for Ebola at four different airports, including Hartsfield-Jackson. But health experts point out that the risk of infection from Ebola remains low.
0: It's 8:04. Senate Democrats urge Republicans to back a measure that would permanently block the Trump administration's anti-weaponization fund. It follows a judge's ruling temporarily blocking the fund from taking effect. The White House claims the fund would allow those persecuted by the Biden administration to seek settlements, but opponents say it would benefit U.S. Capitol rioters, among others.
1: Senator Mark Kelly points out it would be funded by U.S. taxpayers.
27: Trying to stretch every single dollar they have. And the last thing they should have to do is foot the bill for Donald Trump's $1.8 billion slush fund.
1: The Justice Department vows to stop working on the fund.
0: President Trump insists indirect talks with Iran are continuing as they look for an end to the conflict in the Middle East, despite the announcement by Iran that it's pulling out of negotiations. Correspondent Rachel Scott says Iran insists that Israel's continued military offensive inside Lebanon is a deal breaker.
28: ABC News has learned the president did get on the phone with Israeli Prime Minister Benjamin Netanyahu to try to halt the bombing in southern Lebanon, to keep the Iranians at the negotiating table. Netanyahu insists Israel will not leave southern Lebanon.
1: Even after the president announced that all shooting would stop in Lebanon, Israel and Hezbollah once again clash in overnight fighting, including a rocket attack against an Israeli tank.
0: Remember to check back often. We'll keep you updated on the conflict in the Middle East here on 95.5 WSB and on the WSB radio app. Breaking news from the region when it happens.
1: Cobb County and the city of Mapleton failed to reach a deal over police services as the county requests that Mapleton use its its court system for cases. Mapleton Mayor Michael Owens lays out what his city wants within its court system.
11: The ability to adjudicate misdemeanors and traffic citations or tickets in our city. Just like every other city in Cobb County has the ability to handle these cases in their local municipal court.
0: And he says the deal was never supposed to involve court cases, only police services. Cobb County says it will continue to respond to 911 calls in Mapleton while negotiations continue. It's 8:06.
19: All right. We are but 5 minutes or so away, a little less now, from our Grand for Gas keyword for this morning. 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And again, this is the last week. These are your last chances to play now. So give it a go this morning. Keyword coming in about 5 minutes in our Grand for Gas contest. Plus, we'll get traffic and weather when Atlanta's morning news continues. Check it. Downtown Atlanta is coming when we continue just 3 minutes from now. It's 8:07.
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19: 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This morning, I'll give you the keyword right after traffic and our exclusive five-day forecast. 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
7: Loading up, Chris, on the downtown connector, 7585 northbound. The struggle begins at Langford Parkway. Take it up to John Lewis Freedom Parkway. Clear that. It's an okay ride up to Midtown. The 85-400 situation is slow out of Buckhead, 400 at Lennox Road, 85 leaving Brookhaven. As you merge with 75 at Atlantic Station, 17th Street. Now a new crash turning up on I-285. Ashley Frasca.
2: Crash in a bad spot in Sandy Springs on 285 westbound past New Northside Powers Ferry as you begin to change lanes to get into those right lanes to ramp onto I-75. It's in a right center lane. Police are behind the crash, so starting to see the backups towards Roswell Road. And over on the west side perimeter, we've had a stall reported on 285 south below Hollowell Parkway. You're still on and off the brakes starting past South Cobb Drive. Next report at 820 from the Loud Security Systems Traffic Center. Triple Team Traffic, 95.5 WSB.
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3: Sunny skies with a few clouds dotting the sky through this afternoon with a high of 82. However, it's still muggy, which means a few pop-up showers and thunderstorms are to be anticipated for the ride home this evening. I'll be tracking the radar for you, so listen in to 95.5 WSB. I'll navigate you around the thunderstorms. We'll go from a high of 82 to a low of 57 for tomorrow morning. A cold front sweeping through means not only cooler temperatures, but also lower humidity. So it's going to feel quite comfortable tomorrow with sunny skies and highs limited to the upper 70s. The sunshine continues for Thursday, Friday, all the way into Saturday. And the low humidity sticks around as well with morning lows in the mid-50s, daytime highs in the upper 70s to low 80s. Our next chance of rain is not until Sunday. Right now, it's 70 degrees in Stockbridge, 70 here in Midtown, and 71 in Stone Mountain. Meteorologist Christina Edwards, 95.5 WSB.
19: All right, this is the time. Let's play our Grand for Gas contest for this Tuesday morning. The keyword this morning is, running out of keywords evidently, Tuesday. The keyword for Tuesday is Tuesday, T-U-E-S-D-A-Y. 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Sometime between now and 8:30 when the window closes, somebody's going to win $1,000. And if they are running out of words, well, it's a good time for it. This is the last week you can play our game here, so make sure you enter this morning. Keyword is Tuesday. This is Atlanta's Morning News. It's Tuesday. June the 2nd. It's 8:13 now.
0: And a warning this morning about a new scam targeting residents in Forsyth County.
4: The scammers are using the name and phone number of a real Forsyth Sheriff's Department sergeant. They're telling people there's a warrant and you have to pay up to clear it up. But just remember,
5: we don't call you and tell you you have a warrant. We just show up.
4: Forsyth Sheriff spokesperson Stacy Miller has this advice so you're not the next victim.
5: Don't answer the phone. Hang up or set your phone to where if somebody is not in your contacts, it goes straight to voicemail.
4: Over 60% of Americans say they've gotten a scam text or call, and it costs us nearly $500 million a year. Keith Cromwell, 95.5 WSB.
1: Atlanta police are warning drivers to steer clear of illegal pop-up parking lots this summer.
6: With so many events happening across the city this summer, there'll be more cars looking for places to park. APD Major Kristen Knight says make sure you keep your eyes open for signs.
8: Look for signs in parking lots. Legitimate lots have signage. Illegitimate ones don't.
6: She says don't just hand over money to any old body either.
8: Do not pay anyone that you see in a high visibility vest standing in the roadway, for instance, flagging people down. That is not appropriate.
6: She says police will be monitoring for illegal lots as well. Michelle Wright, 95.5 WSB.
0: A new survey shows tens of thousands of Georgia homeowners are mired in mortgage rate limbo. It says many Georgians are choosing to stay in homes that no longer fit their needs just because their current rates are too low to give up.
1: The survey shows almost 40% of Georgia homeowners admit they are unwilling to quit their current rate. In all, it equates to just over 50,000 homes around the state that could be sold, but will not for now. It's 8:15.
19: All right, and that makes it time for WSB In-Depth as Atlanta's Morning News continues. And the question this morning, what follows Governor Kemp's decision not to extend suspension of Georgia's gas tax as of tonight? AAA's Montre Waiters.
9: We're looking at a 33 cents increase, which could possibly increase that price up to $4.16. So Georgia drivers could begin to see higher prices probably within a day or two, with the full market impacts likely becoming more visible over the next couple of weeks. So here's a couple of tips. The first thing I would tell you to do is make sure to drive to the floor. So believe it or not, you know, fuel economy just decreases at speeds above 50. So those of us that don't have to necessarily take the interstate to work every day, think about different routes to conserve on fuel. You know, make sure to download those gas apps, to find the cheapest gas stations in the area. And also, folks, don't think about this, but consider pairing with cash instead of a credit card. Some retailers charge, extra per gallon for customers who use a credit card.
18: Now, this is going to be a giant jump, whether it comes in increments or all at one time. Make absolutely no mistake. But WSB consumer expert Clark Howard told me, he assured me, this too shall pass. Take heart, he says, but be patient.
10: So the thing about gas prices is there is a psychological factor, but there's also fundamentals. When supplies resume at normal flows, prices will come back down. And retailers are always reluctant once they've raised a price to lower it. And it is true that gas prices tend to gallop up and crawl back down. That, again, that is human behavior. That is not a conspiracy. So it's gonna happen that prices will normalize, but there's a lot of hurt along the way, obviously.
18: By the numbers now, AAA's Metro Atlanta average this morning, $3.86 a gallon. That's down a good 15 cents in the last week. With the full 33 cents added back, we'd still be a good bit below the national average, which stands this morning at $4.29 a gallon. It's also been falling, if slowly. Well, coming up at 8:20 on Atlanta's Morning News, we'll get traffic and weather. Check your money's next year at 8:17. Here's Bloomberg's Andrew O'Day.
11: Big rigs that can drive themselves are ready for prime time, but regulators are not. That's according to the CEO of newly public company FedEx Freight, the trucking business spun off from FedEx. The CEO tells the Wall Street Journal that after 2 years of testing, autonomous capability can drive tractor trailers from the loading yard to the interstate to the next facility, and says the biggest hurdle to getting those trucks on the road now is not technological, but regulatory.
18: Stock futures, after record closes again yesterday, are mixed ahead of the opening bell this morning. Grand for gas keyword, Tuesday, just like today is Tuesday, T-U-E-S-D-A-Y. Enter it now, app or website. The window closes at 8:30. Somebody's winning $1,000 right now, and this is the last week of our contest, so make sure you play this very morning. We'll continue in 2 minutes here on Atlanta's Morning News. New crash in the Sandy Springs area. We'll check the weather. And ain't we got fun? No. Carnival Cruise Lines with an alarming report about your personal info this morning if you've been a Carnival passenger. It's 8:18 now.
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19: 821, Grand for Gas keyword is Tuesday, just like today is Tuesday. Enter it now. It's the time. The window closes at 8:30. Traffic and weather next. 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
2: Thanks, Chris. We've got a crash on the north side perimeter, which Huron Unit has joined the fray now, blocking out the right center lane of 285 westbound at New North Side Powers Ferry, keeping you on the brakes, leaving Sandy Springs, rolling toward Smyrna and Vinings. Interloop delays, sunshine related as well as you roll 285 north in that slow traffic from South Cobb Drive past I-75. Into the sunshine, out of Lithia Springs, slow I-20 eastbound at Thornton Road past Six Flags. Big jam in Carroll County trying to get into Villa Rica due to a crash involving a big rig on the left shoulder on I-20 eastbound before Highway 113 exit 19. How's I-20 now into Cab, Stephanie Stallworth?
3: That's been a tough ride at 20 westbound. Trying to leave Stonecrest this morning. Earlier wreck near Wesley Chapel, that's gone, but delays remain. You're at a crawl from Lithonia Industrial over to 285 with a brief break after that. Next set of delay starts in Glenwood for heading into downtown. 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Next report at 8:30 from the Loud Security Systems Traffic Center. Triple Team Traffic 95.5 WSB.
4: A mix of sun and clouds through this afternoon, then pop-up showers and thunderstorms for the ride home this evening. Today's high is 82. We are cooling down and drying out for the rest of this week. Morning lows tomorrow in the mid-50s. Tomorrow's high is 78. Right now, it's already 70 degrees in College Park, 72 in Austell, 67 in Buckhead. Meteorologist Christina Edwards, 95.5 WSB.
19: Skip this, Clark Howard says, when you're shopping around for insurance. That's in less than 3 minutes at 8:25. It's 8:22 now.
1: A Utah judge denies a defense request to close an upcoming hearing to the media as the case continues against the man charged with fatally shooting conservative activist Charlie Kirk.
5: The judge also set another preliminary hearing for June 12th to discuss accusations by Tyler Robinson's defense team that prosecutors violated the court's pretrial publicity gag order by talking to the media.
0: Reporter Mark Mayfield says Robinson attended Monday's hearing virtually. He has yet to enter a plea in the case.
1: Secretary of State Marco Rubio testifies today before U.S. House and Senate committees to discuss his department's budget request for next year. Now, he's expected to field questions about U.S. efforts to bring political change to Cuba.
0: Rubio is the son of Cuban immigrants and has helped to push the current pressure campaign against Cuba, where he has called for regime change. He'll also likely discuss the current stalled peace talks with Iran as the conflict's price tag goes even higher.
1: Carnival Cruise Lines announces a data breach of its artificial intelligence system exposed the information of almost 6 million customers. The scheme reportedly involved an employee who was duped with a social engineering operation.
0: And the exposed data is said to include passengers' names, addresses, and government-issued ID numbers. Carnival says it began notifying affected customers late last month and is now offering 2 years of free credit monitoring.
1: A new lawsuit is filed in Florida where officials claim one of the most powerful artificial intelligence companies in the world is hiding its serious safety risks to kids.
7: In response, OpenAI says, "We believe minors need significant protection, which is why we put in place industry-leading protections and policies, including an age prediction tool."
0: Sophie Flay reports it comes as Senator Bernie Sanders is pushing a one-time tax of 50% on AI company stocks in order to allow the American people to control half of each company.
1: McDonald's is betting that fancier chicken will keep diners coming back to the Golden Arches.
16: The CEO said the chain will still focus on value and speed, but says McDonald's customers are really demanding more for their money. New menu items include hand-breaded chicken wings and fillets. At the moment, they're being tested as part of a wide-ranging bet on higher quality food. McDonald's is also upgrading its restaurants, and you may also notice more engaging social media campaigns. I'm Bloomberg's Gina Cervetti for 95.5 WSB.
0: It's 8:24.
19: I love that, and I love me some Mickey D's, but if you say you want to have higher quality food, what does it say about what you think about what you're serving at the moment?
0: Interesting question. Yes.
19: Interesting
0: Not
19: choice.
0: That much about the
19: Interesting
0: chicken,
19: choice of yeah. words there. Yep. Let's hear from WSB consumer expert Clark Howard, now sponsored by Ragsdale Heating, Air, Plumbing, and Electrical.
10: You get in the mail a pitch, still coming in traditional mail, trying to get you to buy an insurance policy for the water line in your yard or something from the power company, trying to get you to buy some kind of specialized insurance on the power in your house. And this is a pattern with one company after another trying to get you to buy what in the industry is called monolines. 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As an example, do you have life insurance? Most of us don't who need it, especially you got kids. You need to make sure you have life insurance. 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
19: Still got time, about 4 minutes to get our Grand for Gas keyword in this morning, Tuesday. The keyword is Tuesday. That's the word that could win you $1,000. Hurry up, though. The window closes at 8:30 and really could use a grand here in Georgia. Why gasoline's about to be a lot more expensive after today. That's one of our top stories at 8:30. Keep listening. It's 8:26 now.
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19: Good Tuesday morning. It's 8:30 now. I'm Chris Chandler. This is Atlanta's Morning News. As always, thank you for starting the day with us. Our top local stories.
0: A metro area community in desperate need of health services welcomes a new emergency care center.
1: Atlanta police will be on the lookout for illegal parking pop-ups and say drivers need to be vigilant too.
19: Yeah, these stories coming up in less than 90 seconds. First, I'll let you hear traffic and weather.
3: weather. Here's Mark McKay.
2: Northside perimeter crash has gone to the right shoulder, courtesy of a Hero unit and police. 285 westbound at New Northside Powers Ferry, exit 22. Damage down out of Sandy Springs, though, very heavy back at Georgia 400. Trying to get into Dunwoody through Doraville's challenge this morning, leaving Chamblee Tucker Road on the outer loop, passing I-85 and Peachtree Boulevard, exit 31. I think the real challenge is to make any good time into downtown Atlanta. Ashley Frasca.
31: It is tough as you enter the crawl northbound on the connector, 7585 from 166 Langford Parkway, trying to get past Freedom Parkway, almost to Peachtree, Pine Street, 85 South, already crowded in, beginning just before Claremont Road, 400 South from Lennox Road, and they're slow all the way down to their merge in Brookwood with I-75. Next report at 840 from the Loud Security Systems Traffic Center, Triple Team Traffic, 95.5 WSB.
4: Nice to see the sunshine this morning, albeit we have a few clouds passing by. But keep an eye to the sky for the ride home today. We'll have a few pop-up showers and thunderstorms. Today's high is 82. Then we are cooling down and drying out. I will just tell you just how low thermometers will go for the next few mornings. That's coming up at 840. Right now, it is 72 degrees in Druid Hills, 70 in Tucker, and 68 degrees in Loganville. Meteorologist Christina Edwards, 95.5 WSB.
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5: It represents a promise. A promise to be here, to be ready, and to serve.
3: It's the opening of an emergency department, which will mean quick access to critical health care in a part of South Fulton County desperately in need of it.
7: Gritty's new freestanding emergency department opens its doors to patients today. The 20,000 square foot state-of-the-art facility will be staffed with board-certified doctors, nurses, and clinicians, and it's located in Union City. It's designed to meet the growing need for medical services in the South Metro area. This emergency department is the first phase of Gritty South, which will also have a medical office building set to open next year and a full 200-bed hospital ready to operate in 2031. Michelle Wright, 95.5 WSB.
3: During last month's ribbon-cutting ceremony, Grady Health Systems President Anthony Saul said this new facility is representative of Grady's longstanding commitment to provide care to even the most vulnerable populations.
5: For more than a century, Grady has been a cornerstone of healthcare in Atlanta, committed to serving all the people, especially those who have too often been overlooked.
3: Medical services in South Fulton County have been limited since Wellstar Health System closed Atlanta Medical Center South in East Point, in 2022. 8:33 now. With more news, here are Judd Hickenbotham and Cheryl Castro.
1: Governor Kemp's office says he's allowing the current state gas tax suspension to expire tonight at 11:59. That means the 33 cents a gallon that we've been saving since March is about to go away. AAA's Montre Waiter says gas prices could easily go back over $4 a gallon in a couple of days.
14: The last time that we saw that high market was back in June of 2022.
0: She says the full market impacts will be felt over the coming weeks. AAA puts Metro Atlanta's current gas price average at $3.88 a gallon for regular.
1: New from overnight at 8:33, Ukraine says Russia attacked the country with a barrage of missiles and drones, killing at least 11 people, injuring dozens, and trapping others. Residential buildings are damaged and partially collapsed.
0: Ukrainian President Zelensky had warned recently that Russia was preparing a renewed assault. Ukrainian officials have been pressing allies for more air defense missiles to counter Russia's ballistic missile attacks.
1: No deal. The city of Mableton and Cobb County walk away from an agreement over police services.
15: The issue, which court some offenses should be tried in. Cobb County wants to use their system. Mableton wants cases in their court, saying it's that way for every other Cobb city. Well, until a deal can be reached, what happens when Mableton residents need police?
14: Continue to expect the same services that you have received and anticipate that Cobb County will work with the city of Mableton for us to get on the same page.
15: Cobb County Commission Chair Lisa Cupid says they hope to come to an agreement in the near future. Keith Cuomo, 95.5 WSB.
0: A new comprehensive framework is unveiled for the use of AI in the city of Atlanta. The city's Artificial Intelligence Commission spent a year coming up with recommendations for the innovative, transparent, and responsible use of AI.
1: Senior Technology Advisor Donnie Beamer says AI will make it easier for the city to do its jobs and be more effective.
17: You need a pothole fixed or they missed your garbage pickup. We are using things like AI to help with that experience. There are many places where you're going to appreciate AI being in place.
1: He says key commission recommendations include workforce readiness and training, as well as service delivery and best practices.
0: Updating the conflict in the Middle East, President Trump says the U.S. will have a deal to extend the ceasefire with Iran, in his words, over the next week. President says he called to Israel's prime minister to try to halt the Israeli military operation targeting Hezbollah in Lebanon to keep Iran at the negotiating table. Middle East expert Jason Brodsky explains the message Trump is trying to send.
8: President Trump believes he is able to get rid of the enriched uranium stockpile in Iran by diplomacy, and he's willing to try that and test that. But if not, the U.S. And its allies and partners have to be prepared to extract it militarily.
1: Brodsky says the U.S. is clearly in the driver's seat, dictating its own policy. President Trump says Israel and Hezbollah have agreed to dial back fighting after he talked with Israeli Prime Minister Netanyahu and communicated with the Lebanon militant group through mediators. His call with Netanyahu comes after Israel orders strikes against Hezbollah fighters in Lebanon's capital city.
0: Now check back often. We'll keep you updated on the conflict in the Middle East here at 95.5 WSB and on the WSB radio app. Breaking news in the region when it happens.
1: You may want to plan another route if you are driving past Boulder Park Drive in the city of Atlanta. Watershed Management is planning an emergency lane closure today involving one eastbound lane. It runs through 7 tonight.
0: Yeah, crews will be performing storm drain repairs between Cushman Circle and Martin Luther King Jr. Drive. Traffic control measures and signs are in place to guide drivers around the work zone. Residents and businesses within that work zone will continue to have access to their homes, mail, emergency services, and their trash pickup. It's 8:36.
3: Heads up, Forsyth County got a new scam alert for you when Atlanta's morning news continues in 3 minutes from now. Heads up, Alpharetta, some aggravation on the roads there. That'll be our top Triple Team traffic story. And heads up, everybody, meteorologist Christina Edwards has our exclusive 5-day forecast. Cooler is the key word, I think. And speaking of that, our Grand for Gas window has closed for this morning. Next chance to win coming early in the 10 o'clock hour with Mark Arum. It's the last week for our contest. We'll continue in 3 minutes from now. 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It's 8:37.
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3: It's 8:40. This is Atlanta's Morning News. It's Tuesday. It's primary day in half a dozen states today. Two of the hottest, most closely watched, and kind of juiciest campaigns are in California that we're watching. And Mark Arum's going to get more into what is at stake there, what's being said about who there when the Mark Arum Show starts in about 25 minutes here on WSB. Right now, we'll continue with live team coverage of traffic and weather off to Alpharetta. Mark McKay.
2: Almost 35 minutes, Chris, to make the ride 400 southbound, leaving Old Milton Parkway exit 10 to I-285. Worst of that's going to be between Old Milton Parkway and Holcomb Bridge Road in Alpharetta and approaching the 285 interchange into Buckhead this morning. Peachtree Boulevard all stacked up southbound 141, leaving Jimmy Carter Boulevard 85 southbound. Worst of it outside the perimeters between Highway 316 and Indian Trail Road. On the brakes, rolling into Brookhaven, now 85 southbound, now just below Shalford Road, exit 93. Any relief through Cobb Cherokee?

0: WSB meteorologist Christina Edwards and her exclusive five-day forecast, sponsored by Breda Pest Management. 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
1: A tropical start this morning with the humidity in place. We have plenty of sunshine to enjoy. However, pop-up showers and thunderstorms are to be anticipated later on today. I'll be tracking the radar for you and navigating you around those storms. So stay tuned to 95.5 WSB and we'll get you home in one piece. Otherwise, today's high is 82. A cold front will sweep through for tonight and not only bringing us some cooler temperatures, but drier air as well. We are going to be feeling some refreshing air moving in with lows tonight in the mid 50s. Tomorrow, mostly sunny, low humidity and breezy. So we're staying in a high of 78 for tomorrow. That's trending about 10 degrees below average. This will continue for Thursday and Friday. Sunny skies, low humidity, morning lows in the 50s, daytime highs in the upper 70s to low 80s. Saturday, partly cloudy, a touch more humid with a high of 85, but our next chance of rain is not until Sunday. Right now, 71 degrees in Gresham Park, 71 in Marietta. It is 68 in Cartersville. Meteorologist Christina Edwards, 95.5 WSB.
2: In these expensive times, which do you think sells better, used cars, new cars? Answer to that question on our Money Update in less than 4 minutes at 8:47. Morning, it's Tuesday, June the 2nd. I'm Chris Chandler. This is Atlanta's Morning News. It's 8:43.
3: Atlanta police warn drivers to be on the lookout for illegal pop-up parking lots in Midtown and downtown. The warning comes ahead of several planned events this summer. Major Kristen Knight says drivers should carefully observe their surroundings.
4: Look for signs. If the sign says it's legal to park there, don't pay to do so. If you're parking on the side of the street and it is free to park, then do so.
5: As she says, don't pay folks wearing those high visibility vests standing in the roadways and flagging drivers down. She says only park in lots that have legitimate signs and permits on display.
3: Senate Democrats, including Adam Schiff, are calling for bipartisan support for a bill aimed at blocking the White House's anti-weaponization fund permanently. The $1.8 billion DOJ fund would be used to compensate alleged victims of political prosecution under the Biden administration. That would include January 6 rioters.
6: There's a simple way to stop this and stop it for good and prohibit any future entertaining of even the idea of this kind of a slush fund at taxpayer expense, not just for this president, but for any president in the future.
5: The fund has received pushback from both parties and courts temporarily blocked payments from the fund. President Trump says he will abide by the ruling.
3: It's 8:44. The head of Homeland Security says right now there is no need to use Customs and Border Protection officers to help with security at the Delaney Hall ICE facility in Newark, New Jersey. That's where demonstrators have been protesting conditions inside. But DHS Secretary Mark Wayne Mullen says he will bring in Border Protection if necessary.
7: What I specifically said in New Jersey was since the state police and the local police says they don't have the resources to be able to respond, then we're going to have to get our resources from someplace else because we're going to protect our men and women that work for us.
5: Right now, Mullen says the state of New Jersey is working to provide security and is cooperating with Homeland Security and ICE officials.
3: WSB scam alert. Scammers are apparently using the real name and number of a Forsyth County sergeant and a new ploy to take your money. The Forsyth County Sheriff's Office says the scammers are making phone calls and texts claiming their targets have a warrant out and need to pay up to clear it.
5: Forsyth Sheriff spokesperson Stacy Miller says Forsyth isn't alone in seeing these types of scams.
8: Every jurisdiction has seen this, so we just try and when we get multiple calls, which we've got, we just try and warn people and just say, hey, remember, we don't call you and tell you you have a warrant. We just show up.
5: She says these scammers are often hard to track down. If you suspect a scam, hang up and report it to police.
3: Atlanta-based consumer goods company Newell Brands is investing more money into its operations in France.
9: Newell Brands is spending more than $46 million to boost its French manufacturing and operations network over the next 3 years. Newell's portfolio of companies include Sharpie Markers, Calphalon Cookware, Graco Strollers, Rubbermaid Containers, and more. Newell says France is a strategically important market, and the company is hoping the investments will strengthen its competitiveness. Newell currently employs nearly 1,000 people in France. I'm Bloomberg's Courtney Donahoe for 95.5 WSB.
5: It's 8:46.
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10: Terrible winter weather at the start of the year got U.S. auto sales off to a pretty weak start in 2026. Industry watchers think we are still feeling the effects of a rebound from that weak start. Several automakers released their U.S. sales for May, with Bloomberg Economics forecasting a slight increase from April's total, reflecting overall economic growth this quarter. But sales patterns show affordability remains a constraint in

0: new car market, with shoppers showing a clear preference for used cars. The first of four straight mornings of U.S. job market news begins this morning with the Labor Department's April measure of job openings. Economists think we will see an increase following March's surprise plunge. They also think we'll see a stronger willingness to hire by small businesses than by large ones. Consumers have reported the job market marginally improved during the month, with job seekers having a bit of an easier time getting offered work.
1: After record closes on all three of the major stock indices on Monday, futures are down ahead of the opening bell about 40 minutes from now. Metro Atlanta gas prices are AAA average for the area, $3.86 a gallon, yet to be seen whether, when the suspension of the tax runs out, prices will jump the whole 33 cents at one time or maybe incrementally, but we're starting at $3.86 a gallon. That's the price as you head to the pump this morning. Probably a good idea. When Atlanta's morning news continues, just 2 minutes from now, we'll get traffic and weather. Then the incredible story. We'll take you inside. Authorities have busted a drug tunnel between Mexico and California, and is really something you'll hear. It's 8:48 now. 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
1: 8:51, Mark Scott, Santana and Doobie Brothers tickets to give away. Mark Arum show starts in about 15 minutes. 8:51 now. I'm Chris Chandler. This is Atlanta's Morning News. We'll continue with traffic and weather. Starting the traffic center, Mark McKay.
6: Crowd on the connector, Chris, causing delays through East Atlanta, 7585 northbound, struggling from before University Avenue up past the I-20 interchange. That means I-20 westbound jammed into East Atlanta just past Flat Shoals, Gresham. We're making progress, thinning out the delays in the work zone outside of I-285 into DeKalb County. Not so bad passing Six Flags into 285 on the west, but there is a travel advisory up. Big delays rolling through Carroll County into Temple and Villarica. Big rig crash I-20 eastbound before Highway 113 exit 19 means using Highway 78. What's happening on 285, Ashley Frasca?
7: Down on the south side perimeter, the inner loop starting to slow. 285 westbound beginning before Riverdale Road because they've already set up construction on that 285 west ramp to 85 south. The barrels are knocking out the right lane. Traffic brought to you by the Georgia Lottery. Hey, Georgia, remember you can play Georgia Lottery games from almost anywhere on any device. Go to galottery.com, click on DigiGames. From the Loud Security Systems Traffic Center, Triple Team Traffic, 95.5 WSB. Partly cloudy skies today with a few pop-up showers and thunderstorms for the ride home this evening. Today's high is 82, but cooling down and drying out for the rest of this week with low humidity, morning lows in the 50s, daytime highs in the upper 70s to low 80s. Right now, it's already 72 in Chamblee, 72 in Kennesaw, and 70 in Cartersville. Meteorologist Christina Edwards, 95.5 WSB.
1: At 8:55, when Clark Howard says you really need to be on the lookout for a Ponzi scheme. It's 8:52 now.
8: Well, it's being called a big win in the drug war in California. A drug tunnel that leads from Tijuana, Mexico to California is uncovered. The tunnel is 2,000 feet long and stops inside a Buy for Less business in a shopping center just feet away from a port of entry. The tunnel is also believed to be the work of the Jalisco New Generation Cartel.
9: Cocaine is now the lifeblood of the cartels. And what you see here today is a cardiac arrest for their system.
10: U.S. Attorney Adam Gordy says agents seized 851 packages of cocaine with an estimated value of $45 million. Four men are now charged in connection with the tunnel, including two from San Diego.
8: The search for two trapped miners resumes this morning in Laos following more heavy rain. The rescue effort comes after the cave was flooded.
11: One of the coordinators, they reported hearing knocking sounds, but other divers we've spoken to now say that could be a false alarm. The rescuers, though, they do say it is still possible these guys are alive. One of the divers telling us they're looking at several possible entry points to a sixth chamber where the men could be.
10: Brett Clunett reports officials in Southeast Asia say five other miners made it out of the cave after being trapped for more than a week.
8: A federal judge is allowing a flag labeled 8647 to fly during a protest in the nation's capital. The judge rejects the Secret Service's claim that the phrase is a threat to kill the president.
12: Sharing the message 8647 might have gotten former FBI Director James Comey indicted, but a federal judge issued an order protecting the right of a progressive group to fly a flag with the phrase in Washington, D.C., to call for Trump's removal from office.
10: Peter Harlambos reports the ruling blocks the National Park Service from revoking the group's permit over the flag.
8: A new study finds if you're young and unemployed, remote work rather than AI may be the problem. Researchers say the rise of remote work since the pandemic has made businesses more reluctant to hire young, inexperienced workers. It's the key driver of higher unemployment rates for recent college grads.
10: Yeah, businesses say it's harder to train and mentor them when they are working remotely. The study calculates remote work is responsible for nearly two-thirds of the rise in the unemployment rate for young college graduates since the pandemic.
8: A new study from Research Institute RAND finds roughly 20% of young adults use artificial intelligence chatbots when seeking advice for mental health issues. That's up from 13% last year.
13: The vast majority of respondents also described the advice as helpful. This comes as some AI companies are facing lawsuits from parents alleging that their children's mental health struggles were negatively impacted by chatbots.
10: Tammy Trujillo reports the adolescents and young adults say they turn to AI chatbots for advice when they feel sad, angry, nervous, or stressed. It's 8:55.
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14: 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There is no guaranteed return. 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There is no FDIC. 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Please remember this. Run away.
1: Thank you, Clark. That is Atlanta's morning news for this Tuesday morning. The top stories of this hour coming in less than 4 minutes at 9 o'clock, starting with gas prices, which you're going to hear a lot about today and tonight and certainly tomorrow morning, too. It's an important day on that subject here in Georgia. We'll be back starting at 5 a.m. tomorrow, Wednesday. Hope you will join us then. I am Chris Chandler and hope you have a great day.
15: Mike, I don't think this is just a black and white story.
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33: At 9 o'clock, I'm Jed Hickenbotham. News this hour brought to you by Trajan Wealth. Our top story, counting down the hours to when gas prices are expected to jump here in Georgia after Governor Kemp announced he will not be extending the current gas tax suspension, which has insulated the state from spiking national gas prices caused by the conflict in the Middle East. AAA's Montre Wader says Georgia drivers are currently paying about $3.81 per gallon for regular unleaded on average, almost 50 cents cheaper than the national mark.
34: With Governor Kemp lifting the suspension, we're looking at 33 cents increase, which could possibly increase that price up to $4.16.
33: Yeah, the gas tax runs out at midnight tonight, She estimates prices will start to rise in the coming days, but it'll take a couple weeks for the full market impact to be felt. It is currently 69 degrees in Midtown Atlanta. WSB meteorologist Christina Edwards says we'll see a mix of clouds and sun for your Tuesday, high in the low 80s. There's a chance of rain this evening, but much drier days are coming. Atlanta's most accurate and dependable forecast is coming up. Well, happening today, Atlanta's Southside has a state-of-the-art medical facility after years of the area being dubbed a healthcare desert. Grady Health Systems opens the doors on its new freestanding emergency department in Union City. Mayor Vince Williams says it's a great move for the area's healthcare access.
35: For far too long, South Fulton County families have been forced to wait too long, drive too far, and fight too damn hard for access to quality health care.
33: Grady Health Systems president says the new addition represents a promise to serve the community. It includes more than a dozen exam bays, along with imaging and lab services, triage rooms, and resuscitation areas. After a year of work, a commission unveils its plans for how the city of Atlanta should take advantage of artificial intelligence.
0: Senior technology advisor Donnie Beamer says the city of Atlanta wants to be a leader in applied AI, from service delivery to establishing itself as a top five tech hub.
2: 80% of the Fortune 500 is represented here across the skyline. And so whatever use case there is, there's somebody here that can make the most of it.
0: City Council member Matt Westmoreland's legislation would set up a permanent AI advisory board
3: to promote ethical safeguards, support workforce preparedness, and help us serve residents and businesses more effectively and efficiently, and figure out ways AI might be able to help us do that.
0: Veronica Waters, 95.5 WSB.
33: Once again, we appear to be getting mixed messages in the conflict in the Middle East. President Trump now saying the U.S. will have a deal over the next week with Iran, despite Iran's announcement that it'll pull out of the talks.
4: Complicating the deal, Israel's incursion into Lebanon, advancing deeper in the region to fight Iranian-backed Hezbollah. Iran threatening to call the talks with the U.S. entirely off. The president initially said he couldn't care less, saying the talks started to get very boring. But hours later, he was on the phone with Israeli Prime Minister Benjamin Netanyahu.
33: And correspondent Rachel Scott says that call was said to be very tense with the frustrated President Trump. So far, Netanyahu has refused to pull his military out of Lebanon, where it's farther entrenched than it has been in more than 25 years. And check back off, and we'll keep you updated on the conflict in the Middle East here at 95.5 WSB and on the WSB radio app. Breaking news in the region when it happens. McDonald's looks to lure new customers and keep its current customers with some fancier chicken options.
5: New menu items include hand-breaded chicken wings and fillets. At the moment, they're being tested as part of a wide-ranging bet on higher quality food. McDonald's is also upgrading its restaurants, and you may also notice more engaging social media campaigns.
33: Bloomberg Gina Cervetti says McDonald's CEO insists the chain will still focus on value and speed, all while trying to handle demands from customers for better value for their money. It's 9:03. Mark Arum Show begins in less than 2 minutes. But first, live team coverage of traffic and weather. We start on the roads at the WSB 24-hour traffic center. It's Smile Mark McKay.
6: Not wasting any time, John. Getting the construction up and running on the south side perimeter. Right lanes are knocked out. 285 westbound at the I-85 interchange, rolling toward Union City this morning. Trying to get into Canton all morning long has been an adventure. Only a left shoulder is open. Past road work that has most of 575 southbound shut down at Airport Drive. Again, only that left shoulder is getting by. New trouble now rolling I-85 into Brookhaven. Ashley Frasca.
7: Look out for a stalled vehicle 85 southbound at Claremont Road. It's in the second lane over from the left, so you're slowed back at Shalaford Road as you're making your way all the way in through northeast Atlanta, trying to get past Georgia 400. Connector southbound, not a bad ride. Connector northbound, the delays left over between University Avenue and Freedom Parkway. From the Loud Security Systems Traffic Center, Triple Team Traffic, 95.5 WSB.
8: I'm WSB meteorologist Christina Upwards. Partly cloudy skies today with pop-up showers and thunderstorms through the afternoon. High 82. Lows tonight in the mid-50s. Tomorrow, sunshine, breezy with low humidity and staying rather cool by June standards. Tomorrow's high is 78. Sunshine prevails on Thursday.
33: 72 degrees right now in Villarica, 72 in Johns Creek, 70 degrees in Midtown Atlanta at 9:05. 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I'm Judd Hickenbotham, 95.5 WSB.
15: Welcome, friends, to an absolutely beautiful Tuesday morning here in North Georgia. Mark Arum and gang bending your ears for the next 3 hours. A lot of information, a lot of entertainment, and a chance to win a grand for gas. Yes, 10:12 a.m. I'm going to give you a keyword on a grand for gas promotion, and you could win a grand for gas because gas is more expensive today than it was yesterday, Deborah. We were talking about, would Governor Kemp continue the suspension of the gas tax here in Georgia? The answer is no. So taxed on your gas this morning as you fill up. And I almost filled up yesterday, Deborah.
9: I think heading it expires home. Tonight.
15: Oh, it's tonight?
9: Yeah, so you still have today.
15: Oh, thank you for the clarification. I'm like, I have half a tank. I don't know. And I didn't do it, but I will now. I'm down to a quarter tank, so I will fill up. So warning, fill up the tank today because I think it's like a 33-cent pop per gallon. And I get it. We'll go in depth on what Governor Kemp's reasoning was on not continuing the suspension of the gas tax. But again, you can win a grand for gas coming up at 10:12 a.m. Scott Slade's going to join us live at 10:35. He, of course, is the world's nicest. Well, I don't know about nicest, but he's certainly nice. The most famous poll worker here in the state of Georgia. That's P O L P-O-L worker, not P-O-L-E worker. That's a different type of poll worker. But Scott's in a tiff is some tales from his experience as a poll worker. And he's moderated, Deborah, I don't know if you know this, a bunch of political debates. And we had the Senate debate this weekend. So Scott's going to talk about the difficulty in moderating a political debate. So always excited to talk to Scott Slade. We're going to start, though, with the warning. Ron, yesterday on the program, we had the breaking news where Iran says they are calling off and ending negotiations because of Israel's attacks ongoing in Lebanon. That was a big deal. 9 a.m., I was optimistic. 10 a.m., I was like, oh, my God, the talks are off. So what happened after that, after we get off the air? Well, apparently President Trump called his friend Bibi Netanyahu, the prime minister of Israel, and lit into the fella. Now, we do not have audio of this phone call. Maybe the CIA has audio of the call or the Mossad has audio of the call. But we got some leaked portions of the call in a text version. I am quoting now. "You're effing crazy," Trump said to Netanyahu. But he didn't say effing. He said the bad word, the granddaddy of all bad words. "You'd be in prison if it weren't for me. I am saving your ass. Everybody hates you now. Everybody hates Israel because of this." A second source who was briefed on the contents of the extreme call also claimed Trump was P-I-S-S-E-D and yelled at Netanyahu, "What the F are you doing?" So, I mean, they have a tight relationship, but apparently it's close enough where President Trump can drop F-bombs at will at the prime minister of Israel. That is the top story this morning. Let's kick off our coverage in Jerusalem. Joining us from ABC News, Jordana Miller. Jordana, good morning. As always, appreciate your time. What are you hearing this morning in Israel about that tense phone call between the two world leaders?
1: Well, we're hearing that it was extremely tense and that there was some yelling by the president at the Israeli prime minister, some expletives in there. Look, it's clear the president was very upset that the Israeli prime minister was going to move ahead with strikes on Beirut when those strikes were likely to disrupt the U.S. negotiations with Iran. And that's really, I think that was the core of the anger. And the president basically pressured Netanyahu to backtrack and call off those strikes. Now, we did see those strikes yesterday. Sources told us they were postponed. And today, the messaging from Jerusalem, is very, I would say there's some spin or damage control going on. No mention, of course, of the very tense phone call, but just the prime minister and his defense minister taking out their position, saying, well, we did talk to the president, we did hold back on those strikes, but we have told the American administration, the president, that if Hezbollah continues to fire on Israeli communities and cities on the northern border, then Israel will hit Dahiya, that is the southern suburb of Beirut that is a Hezbollah stronghold. The prime minister and his defense minister are saying, we are holding off now, but if Hezbollah continues to fire, we will hit Beirut. And if they stop firing, we won't hit Beirut. So a kind of quiet for quiet equation. Having said that, there have been back and forth attacks already overnight and into the morning. The Israelis carrying out a targeted assassination near the city of Nabatea, also issuing evacuation orders, several other strikes there. Hezbollah fired two rockets overnight on northern Israel and several drones. And so we're back to a situation where there's low-level fighting between the sides. But for now, it looks like Beirut is off the table and untouchable at this moment, despite, the Israeli threats. It's clear the president wants to preserve that channel of communications for the negotiations with Iran. And until that's settled, it doesn't look like Iran's going to hit Beirut.
15: Yeah, it looks like the reason for the call between the two world leaders was Iran's regime stating, we're not going to negotiate because of what Israel is doing with Hezbollah, which kind of put a big speed bump in the negotiations that were going on between the United States and Iran. And that is almost assuredly what prompted that call between President Trump and the prime minister.
1: Well, first of all, I think there are a lot of issues that, whether it's the Strait of Hormuz or the nuclear issue, which are holding up a major deal. I do not believe the Lebanon issue is the major stumbling block at this point. But it is true that Iran, for the first time, is showing that it has leverage over what Israel does on the Lebanese, on the border with Lebanon and against Hezbollah. Remember, Iran's interest is to protect its proxy, its militant group, which is funded and backed by Iran. They want to keep that as a weapon against Israel. So you can understand why Iran is saying, no, no, no, unless there's a ceasefire, unless Israel stops attacking Hezbollah, we're not going to negotiate with the U.S. because it's in Iran's interest to let Hezbollah rebuild and continue to be a weapon against Israel. In other times, the United States would say, tough luck. You know, this is a group that is firing on northern Israel. But given that the United States wants to, it appears the president really wants to get a deal, so he is giving Iran a kind of leverage over Israeli actions against Lebanon and Hezbollah, which Iran has never had before. So I think it's really worth noting.
15: Finally, Jordana, how is the phone call between President Trump and Prime Minister Netanyahu and the delay of the attacks in southern Beirut suburbs playing in Israel right now with Israeli citizens?
1: Well, I can tell you for Netanyahu, it's playing terribly. Even some in his party and certainly the opposition are saying that he has given President Trump too much control. He's acting like a vassal state instead of an independent state. And that Netanyahu, has been unable to really be as aggressive against Hezbollah because of the pressure from the United States, and he looks weak, basically saying we're going to attack Beirut and then having to fold. I think for Israelis in general, they see this as, a lot of people, I think, see this as a sign that the war against Iran was, in some sense, ineffective or a failure, right? Because now here we are in the negotiations and Iran is actually determining Israel's actions against another one of its proxies. And remember, 15 soldiers and several civilians have died during this ceasefire. And there's thousands of Israelis that are no longer living in the north. Children, by the way, along the border, they're not in schools anymore as of about a week ago. So this is disrupting life for Israelis in the north. And I think the election is around the corner. And I think probably Netanyahu is going to have to pay for this, losing votes likely.
15: Certainly an angle to the story worth following. Jordana Miller, ABC News in Jerusalem. Jordana, appreciate your time. Please stay safe, my friend.
1: Thanks so much. Talk soon.
15: All right. Again, repercussions of this curse-laden phone call. President Trump ripping a new one to the Israeli Prime Minister. Barak Ravid from Axios, one of the best-sourced correspondents in the region, asked about this tense phone call between President Trump and Prime Minister Netanyahu. Is this how these two leaders speak to each other often?
10: Well, I don't know if often, but it's not the first difficult and tough call they had. Although a senior U.S. official told me yesterday that it was definitely one of the worst calls they had, and that maybe there was one call over the war in Gaza that was more difficult than the call yesterday. And I think what led to this is a growing feeling that the president had that Netanyahu is out of control. I heard it from several of the president's people. And Trump, at the end of the day, wants to end the war with Iran and to de-escalate in the region more broadly. And he felt that what Netanyahu is doing in Lebanon and his plan to escalate the war further by expanding the Israeli ground operation in southern Lebanon and by going on a massive bombing campaign in the center of Beirut, knocking down buildings, that is disproportionate, and that would cause an escalation that would undermine what the president was trying to do with getting a deal with Iran. I think this is how the president went in to this call yesterday with Netanyahu, yesterday around noon, and he told Netanyahu that he needs to stand down and that he needs to understand that this war broadly in the region has to come to an end and that you cannot just continue it. And over this call, Trump used the F word several times, told Netanyahu he's effing crazy, mentioned the fact that he helped him numerous times regarding his pardon request in his corruption trial. And therefore, what I heard from U.S. officials and what I heard, and my colleague Mark Caputo worked with me on the story, what we heard is that Trump's message to Netanyahu was that by doing what he's doing in Lebanon, he's being ungrateful to all the assistance Trump gave him on the pardon issue. And I think this is also what, you know, what led to the mention of, if not for me, you would have been in prison by
15: now. Wow, yeah. Stark stuff there. Good insight from Brock Ravid from Axios. Obviously a huge story. But at the end of the phone call, President Trump got what he want. The Israeli prime minister said that they would suspend any further attacks into Lebanon's southern Beirut because of that. So the F-bombs worked because the Israeli prime minister listened to what President Trump had to say. And there are going to be no attacks for now anyway by Israel into southern Lebanon. Really, really big story. Updates on the Iran war throughout the day here on 95.5 WSB. Before we check traffic, just picked up breaking news on the old Twitter machine. Multiple sources now. Actually, it's the man himself, President Trump, posting on Truth Social, quoting the president, "I am appointing director of the Federal Housing Finance Agency and chairman of Fannie Mae Freddie Mac, William J. Pulte, to serve as acting director of national intelligence." DNI head. That is the spot that Tulsi Gabbard had and then resigned. Continuing on from the Truth Social post, quote, "William has deep experience managing the most sensitive matters in America, the safety and soundness of the markets, over $10 trillion at Fannie Mae, Freddie Mac, a substantial increase from where it was just 12 months ago. During this period, he will remain director of the Federal Housing Finance Agency and chairman of Fannie and Freddie Mac. Congratulations to Director Pulte, President Donald J. Trump." Lot to unpack there. So this is the guy that's in charge of Fannie Mae, Freddie Mac. He's still doing that job. And he's still going to have his job as director of the Federal Housing Finance Agency. I don't know if there's a conflict of interest there. But now he's going to have a third job. And he's going to be the acting director of national intelligence. The acting director of national intelligence, which is a very, very important. So that just broke. We'll get reaction to that, obviously, as it comes in. All right, 9:19 on the Mark Arum Show. Let's head back to, for the first time this morning, let's say hello and good morning to Mike Shields.
11: Hey, good morning, Mark. Double trouble on the south side perimeter in and around the airport. Let's start off with tractor trailer trouble on that hairpin ramp, the 285 eastbound ramp to I-75 southbound, right at the end of the on-ramp on the 75 southbound. Right side of the ramp is blocked with a tractor trailer trouble spot there, and roadwork set up 285 westbound the interloop getting past I-85 right by the world's busiest airport. That's in a right lane and slow now as you leave I-75. 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
14: Flipped over 20 westbound.
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16: Hey, y'all, it's Belinda Skelton, and I've got Deborah Barron from Four Seasons Home Care with me. And Deborah, I get so many calls from listeners who feel guilty. They're asking, am I a bad daughter if I don't take care of my mom myself? How do you address that with families?
17: Oh, Belinda, you know, we hear this all the time, and it breaks my heart. You are not a bad daughter or son for getting professional help. 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Most of us aren't trained in elder care, medication management, or mobility assistance. What we see is that when families bring in professional caregivers, the adult children can go back to being the daughter or son. Not the nurse, not the cook, not the aide. You have that quality time with your parent, and that's what they really want.
16: 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What about parents who really resist? I hear from folks saying, my dad refuses to have a stranger in the house.
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15: .9 25 on the Mark Arum Show. Coming back to Judd's fourth favorite band, The Strokes. Happy 46th birthday to Fabrizio Moretti. Got to say it with my hands. Fabrizio Moretti, drummer of The Strokes. He turns 46 today. Welcome back to the Mark Arum Show. Coming up, we're going to get the latest on the breaking news. President Trump appointing a new acting director of the National Intelligence, replacing Tulsi Gabbard. We'll go to the White House after news, weather, and traffic in just a little bit. Right now, though, a beautiful day today. And I heard Christina Edwards say we might get down into the 50s. Which is phenomenal. I love it in June. I love the nice chill in the air. But the main weather headline, Deborah, for I guess the last month has been, we've been getting rain, rain, and rain. Has that done anything to impact the statewide drought in Georgia?
9: So it has a little bit of a relief, right? Like, because it feels like it's rained every day, but it's just not that much. And only certain parts are getting a good amount of rain. Where we might have saw flooding that stopped the Waymo car downtown.
15: Yeah. And the
9: it
15: downtown
9: really didn't
15: connector,
9: affect
15: yeah.
9: some of the areas where there's a lot of farmland. So it basically says here in this story that we would need about an inch of rain every single week for the rest of the season just to avoid any worse of a drought. So we're still in a drought. It's not a severe drought anymore, but it's still a drought, and we still need a lot of rain just to get out of it.
15: Yeah, it's kind of cruel that, you know, we had the flooding downtown and the Waymo cars. It was like one concentrated area. It wasn't spread out. But I would imagine, even though the rain isn't enough to get us out of the drought, I haven't heard anything. I haven't heard boo about the South Georgia wildfires. I would imagine those are...
9: They might be out
15: contained-ish?
9: Now. Ish.
15: Yeah, anyway. All right. But I love the... I don't know what it is. It's weird. Like, in the winter, when it's freezing and we get a day that pops up into the 60s, I'm like, yes. But in the summer, when we get right now, and we're going to drop down, I'm like, yeah, like, I like the, unexpected
9: 55
15: weather.
9: 55 to 75.
15: I like it when it's supposed to be hot and it's unexpectedly cool, or it's going to be cold, but it's unexpected. I don't know. Something about it gets my gears going. That is a weird phrase. Here's a great phrase. You're going to win a grand for gas. One of you, anyway. A chance to win a grand for gas. Final week, by the way, for our grand for gas giveaway coming up at 10:12 a.m. I am going to give you a keyword. 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
33: It's 9:30. I'm Judd Hickenbotham. News this half hour brought to you by Dr. Roof. And our top story, we have some developing stories happening today around town. And one of them, a much-needed hub for emergency treatment, is opening on Atlanta's south side.
20: Brady Hospital's new freestanding emergency department is opening its doors today in Union City. The ribbon cutting on the freestanding treatment center happened last month, with the finishing touches being put on over the past couple weeks. The new emergency department is opening in partnership with Fulton County government and will be fully staffed by board-certified doctors, nurses, and clinicians. This is part of the first phase of Grady South that's working to eliminate the healthcare desert in that part of the metro area. Michelle Wright, 95.5 WSB.
33: It's currently 70 degrees in Midtown Atlanta. WSB meteorologist Christina Edwards says the high will only creep into the low 80s today under partly cloudy skies. There is once again a chance of some afternoon and evening storms, but a drier and cooler front is on the way. Atlanta's most accurate and dependable forecast is coming up. Your urge to gas up today, with gas prices set to rise all around Georgia very soon. Governor Governor Kemp's office saying the current state gas tax suspension will expire tonight just before the stroke of midnight. The suspension's been in place since March. It's been saving drivers about 33 cents per gallon on average. AAA's Montre Wader says prices should rise within a couple of days, if not sooner.
1: Drivers are going to just really have to do some things differently, plan ahead when it comes to these pump prices and that increase.
33: Yeah, gas prices have been surging because of the conflict in the Middle East. She says the full market impacts will be felt over the next couple of weeks. Georgia's average of regular unleaded, about $3.81, remains about 50 cents cheaper than the national mark, but that is set to change all around the state. As summer events like the World Cup approach, Atlanta police have a warning for those looking for places to park in downtown or midtown Atlanta. Be on the lookout for illegal pop-up parking lots.
3: My recommendation for those that are parking in the downtown space, be very aware of your surroundings. Do not pay anyone that you see in a high visibility vest.
33: Yeah, Major Kristen Knight says you should also avoid parking on grass in front of someone's house. She says temporary lots that are legal will have signs and permits on display. If you don't see either of those, do not pay and do not park there. And a new study finds remote work may be more to blame for young workers having trouble finding a job than even artificial intelligence. Researchers say businesses have become more reluctant to hire younger, inexperienced people, including new college graduates who work remotely because it's harder to train and mentor them from afar. It's a trend that's began during the pandemic. Study finds remote work is actually to blame for almost two-thirds of the rise in the unemployment rate among those younger workers. It is 9:33 as we check your money. A down start on Wall Street, slightly down. The Dow is down about 30 points right now. S&P down slightly. NASDAQ is down about 50 points as the bell rings on Wall Street. Time now for live team coverage of traffic and weather. We start in the WSB 24-hour traffic center and Mike Shields.
11: And judges found new trouble in Midtown. Heads up as you leave Atlantic Station trying to get past Georgia Tech, traveling 7585 southbound right at 10th Street. New crash in the right lane. Going to see if they can just move over to the right shoulder, but delays quickly forming back on 75 South and 85 South, working their way through the Brooklyn split. On the south side perimeter, delays continue, leaving I-75 on 285 westbound. Getting past I-85 due to right lane road work. Also trouble working on the 285 eastbound ramp to 75 South. As you work your way into Forest Park, tractor trailer trouble has been impacting the right side of the end of the on-ramp onto 75 South. From the Loud Security Systems Traffic Center, Triple Team Traffic, 95.5 WSB.
4: This is WSB meteorologist Christina Edwards. Partly cloudy, warm and muggy today with a high of 82. Pop-up showers and thunderstorms for the ride home this evening. Then drying out for tonight with lower humidity, lows in the mid-50s. Sunshine for Wednesday and Thursday. Breezy with highs limited to the upper 70s.
33: 73 degrees right now in Alpharetta, 72 in Lovejoy, 73 degrees in Midtown Atlanta at 9:34. 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
24: Democratic Senator Mark Kelly talking about the anti-weaponization fund. 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And we're going to go to D.C. 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
24: Vinny, trying to get on my better side today. Amazing rejoin music thus far. Vinny Drip, Down South Vinny, Vinny Two Apps. Reminder, this is our last week, sadly, of a Grand Four Gas. You're going to need them. As Deborah told us, the gas tax suspension ends at midnight tonight. So we're going to be paying more for gas tomorrow. So this is your final week to win a Grand Four Gas 5 times a day. Next time to win a Grand Four Gas, coming up at 10:12 a.m. here on the Mark Arum Show. I'll give you a keyword. 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That should, even the worst commute, that should take care of you for like a month, right? Even if you're driving between Dahlonega.
9: Unless you're driving like a big diesel semi or something.
24: Oh, yeah. Well, this is, you're eligible to win if you drive a diesel, but your dollar's not going to go as far. But 10:12 a.m., I will give you that keyword. All right. So we brought you the breaking news last half hour. President Trump has announced that he is appointing a new interim. Acting Director of National Intelligence. He is appointing William J. Pulte to serve in that post. Pulte, the head of Fannie Mae and Freddie Mac, and he has been the director of the Federal Housing and Finance Agency, so he's already got 2 jobs. As promised, initial reaction from Capitol Hill. Let's go to the White House, CNN's Elena Treen, moments ago.
19: Yeah, we're just getting this in from the president, and in some cases, a bit of a surprising move, given just if you know who Bill Pulte is. He currently is the chairman of Fannie Mae and Freddie Mac. He's also the director, Sarah, of the Federal Housing Finance Agency. And he's someone who, I'd remind you, he's been in the news before because of his very high-profile investigation into the Federal Reserve Governor Lisa Cook. He was the one who had alleged she had committed mortgage fraud and deserved to be fired. We ultimately saw the president try to move to remove her from her position as a Fed Reserve Governor. And of course, the acting director of national intelligence is a very high profile, you know, national security type of job. So a bit different from the roles we know Pulte has now. Now, the president, I will read you what he posted, but he did say that Pulte is going to remain in his current roles. The president posting, though, quote, "I am appointing the director of the Federal Housing Finance Agency and chairman of Fannie Mae, Freddie Mac, William J. Pulte, to serve as acting director of national intelligence. William has deep experience managing the most sensitive matters in America, the safety and soundness of the markets, and over $10 trillion at Fannie Mae and Freddie Mac." He said this is a substantial increase from where it was just 12 months ago. Now, I remind you, this position is open, of course, because Tulsi Gabbard, the current director of national intelligence, she announced just a couple weeks ago that she was going to be stepping down from her job come June. So come this month, she said, to focus on her husband, who currently has an illness. Gabbard, of course, someone who has also faced a lot of controversy throughout her tenure here in the Trump administration over her handling of different investigations, her response to the Iranians' nuclear capabilities, you know, sometimes contradicting what we have heard from President Trump. So look, This is a high-profile role, and of course, even more high-profile and important, given that the United States is at war with Iran. So this is going to be a huge job for Bill Pulte. And again, a bit of an interesting choice, I think, from the president, but we'll be waiting to hear more on this front.
24: Elena Treen, moments ago at the White House, and just reading President Trump's Truth Social post. So Mr. Pulte is going to serve as the acting director of national intelligence while still heading Fannie Mae and Freddie Mac, while still remaining the director of the Federal Housing Finance Agency. Is that right? He's still going to do all of these jobs, Elena?
19: That is what the president said. We have to see, though, how this is going to work. As you mentioned, Sarah, we are just learning of this now. The president just posting this to Truth Social. We'll have to see whether or not perhaps this is a newly envisioned role for how typically the director of national intelligence works. But yes, the president had said that he is going to remain in his current roles at Fannie Mae and Freddie Mac, as well as at the Housing Finance Agency. We'll see if that's actually true. I think we have to learn more. You know, I got to run back and talk to my sources about how this is exactly going to work moving forward. But a major role. I mean, director of national intelligence, of course, Pulte, as of now, would be serving in an acting capacity, is a major, major role dealing with some of the most sensitive national security problems that this country faces. So I think there's a lot of questions on how this is going to work and how he plans to lead that agency.
24: I am all

0: Trump has a lot of faith in Mr. Pulte, but there's no, even Marco Rubio, who's doing 2+ jobs at once, he couldn't handle all three of those, right?
1: That's like 90 hours a week, if.
0: What? Like just heading up yeah. Fannie Mae and Freddie Mac, that's that you're working 60 hours, right? To handle $10 trillion worth of. So listen, again, if you have never worked, have you worked three jobs at once, Vin? I'm sure you have. Yeah.
2: I have.
0: Up until you got full time, you were doing three jobs at once.
2: Exactly.
0: Humping for Uber,
1: making beats.
0: Music, doing stuff here. So I respect that. But not on these three jobs. Like running, being the acting director of national intelligence isn't like picking up Uber Eats shifts. I respect the hustle, though. I respect the hustle. All right, real quick, let's go to New York City. New York City. Joining us from ABC News, Peter Haralambos. Peter, good morning, buddy. Justice Department issued a statement Monday saying it will abide by the district judge ruling last week that temporarily ordered the freezing of the Trump administration's $1.8 billion anti-weaponization fund. I know President Trump spoke to ABC News yesterday. What did you hear from the president?
3: Yeah, President Trump at this point is saying that he will comply with that court order, which temporarily restricted the flow of any money from the Department of Justice to any of these recipients from this so-called weaponization fund. That being said, some Republican senators are still skeptical what this means necessarily. It's kind of a given that the Trump administration would theoretically comply with the court order. Some of them at this point are looking for assurances that the Trump administration will fully back off from this weaponization fund. They're holding up a $70 billion immigration-related bill, waiting to get more clarity about whether this is something the DOJ is going to do. For now, though, it is put on hold by this judge, and President Trump himself confirming that he will comply with that order.
0: What are the concerns of Republican senators and congressmen about the anti-weaponization fund?
3: Yeah, I mean, one of the concerns is just deeply personal. This idea that some of the money from this fund would be going to some of the rioters who stormed the Capitol and attacked police officers on January 6th. Those people would theoretically be eligible under the terms of these settlements to receive payouts. Beyond that, they argue this is an abuse of the judgment fund. So that's a federal appropriation that's basically infinite and permanent, giving the DOJ money to pay out court judgments and settlements. This is kind of a wonky thing that hasn't been used in this kind of way really ever in history. And they're now saying that basically pulling out $1.8 billion to just pay out with very little discretion anyone who claims they were targeted by the Biden administration is rife for abuse. And if you actually look at the terms of the settlement itself, it doesn't seem like there's any kind of congressional oversight of this fund. It's going to be run by five commissioners who are appointed by the attorney general. The attorney general would oversee the fund, and the president would have the right to remove members. Congress would have no role in overseeing how the money was being distributed.
0: Peter Haralambos from ABC News joining us here on the Mark Arum Show. I think a lot of lawmakers wanted to hear from the administration, we're just going to drop it. But that's not what we heard. They will just abide by the court's order for now.
3: Yeah, and we're seeing a very interesting fissure, if anything, in the Republican Party at this point, where really for one of the first times since President Trump took office, we are seeing some really strong dissent in Congress among Republican senators who are kind of taking a hard line with this issue. Among them, Senator John Thune basically saying that they're not going to move forward if this fund is still on the table. For now, though, they're not really pleased with this statement from the Department of Justice. The DOJ put out a statement basically saying they disagree with the ruling, but they will temporarily pause this fund from distributing any money. They say that's just not enough to ease their concerns about how this fund could be misused.
0: Finally, Peter, I don't know if we can talk about this or not, but the impetus of this was a judge also saying they wanted to re-examine the $10 billion lawsuit that President Trump filed against his own IRS, own DOJ, that led to that $1.8 billion anti-weaponization fund.
3: Yeah, I'm glad you mentioned it, because that was kind of a remarkable turnabout from that judge in Florida. This was the judge who was originally assigned to oversee this lawsuit that Trump filed against his own IRS and Department of the Treasury. She basically closed the matter just hours after the Trump administration filed a motion to dismiss the case. At the time, she basically said that she had no authority, no jurisdiction to move forward with this case, since basically the Trump administration and Trump as a private citizen wanted to settle it out of court. But after a group of federal judges judges basically sent her a motion saying that this was rife for abuse and basically was a collusive lawsuit from the start. On Friday, she issued this extraordinary order, basically reopening the case and ordering the Trump administration by the 12th to respond.

0: on to whether this entire case, this lawsuit, was just basically a fraud, a setup to get paid out potentially billions of dollars. It not only reflects that weaponization fund, but also this provision of the settlement, which stopped any ongoing audits into President Trump, his family, his companies, and his allies. I'll note that while the DOJ is backing off on the fund itself, they have said nothing about that provision about IRS audits being stopped, which, if anything, most directly benefits President Trump himself.
1: Indeed. Great stuff, as always, Peter. Go Knicks, by the way. Go Knicks.
0: Go Knicks. Thanks, Mark.
1: See you, buddy. 4:38 on the Mark Aram Show. I'm ecstatic. I'm wearing my Knicks hat again, and I have had too much fun. I'm the reason why we need these big data centers, because I've been hammering Grok. If I have a picture of you in my phone, I am dressing you in a New York Knicks jersey or New York Knicks warm-up outfit, and I've been posting them on my Instagram stories if you want to check them out. Vinny, shaking your head. I just did a great one for Chris Crawford, who despises the New York Knicks. I'll pop
2: despise.
1: That up. I'm going to put it in my Instagram story right now, at Mark Arum, M-A-R-K-A-R-U-M. All right, well, we come back, updating our top local stories right now. Hoping the Tribe isn't a top local story. Live with the latest, it's Mike Shield.
3: Well, things are getting better for you, Mark. If you're traveling out of Midtown into downtown, been watching a crash for the last 15 minutes in a right lane. Just moved to the right shoulder, 7585 southbound at 10th Street. The delays continue, though, as you leave Atlantic Station trying to get past Georgia Tech. Delays continue on the south side perimeter with right lane road work, 285 westbound, the inner loop right at I-85. And that has you on and off the brakes as you leave I-75. 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
4: Yeah! I'm Chris Chandler, Wednesday at 5 on Atlanta's Morning News. 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
1: 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Your next chance to win $1,000 coming up at 10, 12 a.m. right after the news at 10. And Deborah, I haven't even mentioned it. We got another amazing prize pack to give away at 11:37.
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1: Two chances to win today here on the Mark Arum Show. Quick update. I saw this video on social media yesterday. I believe the Kennesaw Police Department put it out, but it didn't have audio, at least where I saw it on social media. It was a road rage incident, and it was this man was filmed like punching the side of a car, like completely enraged, and then they didn't go any further than that. He got back in his car and he drove off. But Kennesaw police needing help to identify this man, Deborah.
14: Yeah, so it's a bit of a crazy story. It was in Kennesaw, and a man was going down a city street. So the speed limit was 25 miles per hour. And he was doing close to 25. But the guy behind him, I guess, wanted him to pick up the pace. So when it got to an intersection, he was able to pass him. And then they stopped at the next light. Well, the angry guy got out of the truck, and that's where you saw the video, where he gets to the other guy that was driving too slow, starts banging on his car.
1: Like punching, not banging, really hard.
14: And again, there's no audio, so we don't know what he said, but it probably wasn't anything very nice. And so, and the video that the man shot of being assaulted, basically, he also got a little bit of a video of the angry person folding up their license plate. So
1: I
14: didn't know you could do that either, so that you couldn't take a picture of it or see it. So that's why the police need your help. If you know this person, and the picture's all over social media and news sites and probably WSBradio.com, there's video from him. So if you recognize him, to at least say, hey, this was the person involved in the incident, if you can help identify.
1: Now, here's why I think this is a dumb criminal. So the one defining feature of this guy, they said 40-50-year-old white man, but he's wearing a Detroit Tigers hat. That is such a rare baseball hat to see. Outside of Magnum PI, I don't know anyone that's ever worn a Detroit Tigers hat. And there can't be more than two people in all of Kennesaw that own a Detroit Tigers hat. And this guy's one of them. So if
14: he just threw it away now.
1: If you're going to road rage, put on a Bulldogs hat or a Braves hat or something, because someone listening right now in Kennesaw is like, oh, my coworker Bob has a Tigers hat. Well, it was probably Bob then, because there's not many people that own a Detroit Tigers hat. It's a nice hat, too. Classic look with the D. It was rough. But I love the fact that, and I need to get these on my car. This was all captured because people have those.
14: The dash cams.
15: I got to get one, too, man.
1: Heard. We need to do it, Vinny. Deborah, can you do? Deborah.
14: Prime Day's coming up. We'll wait for Prime Day.
1: Can you? I've got a task for you. I don't have time to explain now. I'll do it when we come back from news. I want you to see if Amazon has a specific thing, because I'm going to buy them for us here at the station, and I might buy them for other listeners that are dealing with the same problem. So I'll explain after we come back from news, weather, and traffic. That's what we're going to do in 3 minutes. Sabrina's got your news, weather, and traffic. When we come back, the breaking news in D.C., President Trump naming a new acting director of national intelligence. And by the way, it's election day in like 7 states today, including some big races in California. We'll let you know what you need to know about those political races. The Chris Crawford pictures in my Instagram story in a beautiful New York Knicks sweater. Check it out on the gram at Mark Arum, M-A-R-K-A-R-U-M.
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24: Hi there, good morning. It is 10 o'clock. I'm Sabrina Cupid. 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Are you looking for a parking spot? Well, Atlanta police are warning drivers, be on the lookout for illegal pop-up parking lots in Midtown and downtown Atlanta. The warning comes ahead of several planned events this summer. Major Kristen Knight telling us.
25: Look for signs. If the sign says it's legal to park there, don't pay to do so. If you're parking on the side of the street and it is free to park, then do so.
24: As she says, do not pay folks wearing those high visibility vests standing in the roadway flagging drivers down. Only park in lots that have legitimate signs and permits on display so you can see. All right, your weather for today, partly cloudy. A pop-up shower or storm late this afternoon through this evening is possible, says WSB meteorologist Christina Edwards. Afternoon highs around 82. She'll have Atlanta's most accurate and dependable forecast straight ahead. You might want to go ahead and run by the gas station and fill up today. Georgia's temporary gas tax suspension going to end tonight as the governor decides not to extend it. The tax break saved drivers about 33 cents per gallon and roughly $14 a month on average. Now, the latest on the conflict in the Middle East. President Trump now saying that the U.S. will have a deal with Iran, quote, over the next week.
26: 95 days into this war, and with talks on the brink of collapse, President Trump declaring negotiations are back on track. Complicating the deal, Israel's incursion into Lebanon, advancing deeper in the region to fight Iranian-backed Hezbollah. Iran threatening to call the talks with the U.S. entirely off. The president initially said he couldn't care less, saying the talks started to get very boring. But hours later, he was on the phone with Israeli Prime Minister Benjamin Netanyahu.
24: And Rachel Scott reports that the president says that he called Netanyahu to halt the Israeli operation targeting Hezbollah in order to continue talks with Iran. Stay with us, 95.5 WSB, for the very latest on the conflict in the Middle East. We'll bring you updates, of course, here on air and on the WSB radio app. President Trump is naming Bill Pulte as acting director of national intelligence. He made the announcement in a post on Truth Social. Pulte currently serves as the Federal Housing Finance Agency director and will take over for the outgoing Tulsi Gabbard. Sean Diddy Combs could be hit with new charges as he remains behind bars in New Jersey. TMZ reporting that charges tied to a sexual battery claim made against the rapper as part of a new probe out of Los Angeles. According to TMZ, Jonathan Hay, who's a publicist, filed a police report claiming that Sean Diddy sexually battered him in 2020 and again in 2021. The LA District Attorney's Office is reviewing the police report. Combs currently serving a 50-month sentence at Fort Dix Prison after being convicted in New York last summer of prostitution-related charges. Let's take a look at the markets. The Dow right now is down 166 at 50,912. NASDAQ is in positive territory, but only slightly and the S&P is in the red. It's time now for live team coverage of traffic and weather. Ashley Frasca is at the WSB 24-hour traffic center. Good morning.
0: Hey, Sabrina. I'm just getting my eyes on a new crash in from northeast Atlanta. It's 85 southbound around Cheshire Bridge, Lenox. It looks like a few center lanes are knocked out, maybe a box truck involved there. So you're going to be on the brakes now approaching North Druid Hills. 75 south, a little crowded, maybe a new slow spot before Moore's Mill, but then definitely coming down from Northside Drive along the connector as you head south. And road work on 285 westbound, the ramp to 85 south has you on the brakes long before Riverdale Road on the south side perimeter. From the Loud Security Systems Traffic Center, Triple Team Traffic, 95.5 WSB.
3: I'm WSB meteorologist Christina Edwards. Partly cloudy skies today with pop-up showers and thunderstorms through the afternoon, high 82, lows tonight in the mid-50s. Tomorrow, sunshine, breezy with low humidity and staying rather cool by June standards. Tomorrow's high is 78. Sunshine prevails on Thursday.
24: 73 degrees in Alpharet. It's 72 in Jefferson. College Park, you have 73 degrees. We'll have more news at 10:30. 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I'm Sabrina Cupid, 95.5 WSB.
1: To the show and a good Tuesday morning to you. Mark Arum here, you there. It's 10:04, 4 minutes after 10 o'clock. This is the Mark Arum Show, live Monday through Friday, 9 a.m. to noon on 95.5 WSB, the extended fam with us today. Gracie Award-winning Deborah is the executive producer of the program. It looks like we're double-dipping on the phones today with Carlin and Brooke. Down south, Vinny.
15: Hurt.
1: A new member of Nick's Nation is on the other side of the takeout.
15: Whoa, whoa, whoa.
1: It's AI. AI thinks you're a Knicks fan, Vinny. Coming up in 8 minutes, I'm going to give you a keyword in our Grand for Gas giveaway, a chance to win $1,000. A Grand for Gas coming up in 8 minutes here on the Mark Arum Show. And we need it because, as Deborah mentioned, the gas tax suspension ends tonight at midnight. So I would imagine, once that word broke, that the folks that operate the gas stations have already started raising the prices, right? Because there's going to be a run on the pumps today. We didn't know if Governor Kemp was going to extend it. He didn't. I get it. Because we've seen the oil prices go down. You know, they were over $100 a barrel. Then they dropped to like $86 a barrel. I should check now. They're at $92 a barrel. But every time Governor Kemp does that, and I think he was right to do it the first two times, that costs us like $100 million in our state budget, which is significant. So I fully understand why Governor Kemp said, all right, we did it twice. Now let's let the market see where it goes. I'm not ruling out that he could do it again down the line.
14: Yeah, maybe closer to the 4th of July or
1: something.
14: Yeah,
1: exactly. But for right now, the gas, so I think it's like 33 cents is the gas tax per gallon. So you're going to feel a little extra. But it's all about the Strait of Hormuz going forward. And again, if you're just joining us, President Trump called Prime Minister Benjamin Netanyahu yesterday because Iran says we're done with negotiations because of what Israel is doing in Lebanon to try to defeat Hezbollah, including proposed strikes in the southern Beirut border. Beirut, the capital of Lebanon, but Hezbollah has holed up in one of the southern suburbs there. So Iran says we're not negotiating at all. So President Trump called the Israeli Prime Minister, dropped F-bomb after F-bomb at him, and as a result, Prime Minister Netanyahu said, okay, we're going to suspend these attacks. So President Trump, obviously the more influential of that power couple, got the Prime Minister to do what he wanted to do. But that is a big story. Another big story is President Trump this morning announced on Truth Social that Bill Pulte is going to be the acting director of national intelligence, replacing Tulsi Gabbard, who lost her role recently. And Pulte, acting, yes, but he's already got two big jobs. So we're going to go back to D.C. and continue to get reaction to that big story. Real quick, I don't know this for a fact, Deborah, but I'm going to make an assumption. When I go into a bathroom at a restaurant, whether it's fine dining like La Grotta or Jason's Deli, in the bathroom, there's a sign that says employees must wash their hands before returning to work. Back me up on this.
15: Absolutely.
14: Bit. Yeah. Same thing in the women's bathroom.
1: Okay. I figured, you know, women are so much cleaner and nicer and more put together that, no, you don't think so?
14: Go into a women's bathroom.
1: So I forgot what restaurant I was in the other day, and I was like, I want to buy that sign for the men's room at WSB Radio.
14: Yes. Absolutely.
1: Right?
14: Yes. Yes.
1: So what I want to do is, because don't shake hands with any dude in this building. That's all I got to say. Because exponentially, because I spent a lot of time in the facility.
15: Pink drink.
1: Yeah, if the Pepto's not working, I am in there an inordinate amount of time, and I am able to orally, with my ear, orally, yes, witness dudes not washing their hands after they go to the bathroom. And it's frustrating. It's disgusting. So I won't shake anyone's hands. I know certain individuals. I'm not going to name names. Snitches get stitches. But there are dudes that I know, I won't even fist bump them. Because
14: especially when there's all that food out there that people touch.
1: Thank you. So I said, what's preventing me from buying that sign or multiple employees must wash their hands before returning to work signs and put them up in the men's room here at WSB Radio?
14: So you know my office is in the back,
1: yes,
14: right? And the closest bathrooms are those single bathrooms.
1: You love the single bathrooms.
14: People walk from all over the building to use that bathroom because it's so far away from everything. But the thing is, they're right next to each other. So you can hear when someone flushes a toilet and when someone
1: sinks on or not.
14: And when the sink turns on, and multiple times when I'm in there myself, I'll hear someone come in, do their business and leave, and you don't hear the sink come on. And then I open the door and see who walked down the hallway.
1: And
14: all the time. Yep.
1: So you've got names too.
14: Oh yeah.
1: We should combine lists. Again, I'm not going to do it on air. Snitches get stitches and all that. All right. So here's my homework for you, Deborah. And I want to incorporate, because on Amazon, you can buy anything on Amazon. And I've also noticed on Amazon, if you get a discount if you buy in bulk. So I want at least, how many of these signs do you think we need?
15: Five.
1: You think five? Like how many in each facility? How many signs in
14: one
1: that?
14: One on each like stall?
1: That might be overkill.
15: That's crazy.
14: One all in right. front of every sink? Like, well,
1: I think
14: they don't
1: at least two in every men's room. So two, four. I don't care about upstairs.
14: Just the radio floor.
1: Yeah, yeah.
15: Yeah, radio.
1: So
15: in them back bathrooms.
1: I think I want eight just to be safe.
14: Okay.
1: So find out if they're available. What's the price for eight? Employees must wash their hands. And then if you're a listener and you are suffering the similar problem in a non-restaurant environment, but with a shared facility, like an office or whatever, and you want to jump on board, if I can get a discount, I am happy to buy others these. Because it's an epidemic. The not washing of the hands is an epidemic. And it went away for a little bit during COVID. People were washing their hands a little bit more frequently during COVID. But now we're, you know, a couple years out of COVID.
15: They got comfortable.
1: They got comfortable, Vin.
14: There's a five-pack for $7.
15: See, five.
14: Oh, wait, and you're a Prime member, too, so you get overnight delivery.
1: How big are they?
14: 9 by 3. It's like...
1: Okay.
14: That's about the size that you'd have.
1: So not gaudy.
14: No, they're not taking up the whole door, but enough that you can see them.
1: Do you think I'd get pushback by management if I personally bought them and installed them?
14: You know, we have a meeting. I bet our boss would be okay with it for people being hygienic.
1: Listen, I've witnessed firsthand our boss, Ken Charles, does wash after every bathroom visit. And what drives me crazy is someone will know. They'll know there's someone else in the bathroom. And
15: that's what really kills me.
14: They don't even fake it like George did.
1: Exactly.
14: Where you just run the water.
15: George just run the water.
14: Yeah,
1: it's an epidemic. All right, that is way cheaper. So how many of them?
14: A pack of five for just $7. So you could get a couple packs.
1: So $14. All right, I'm going to say I will buy 100 of them.
14: All right, I'll send you the link.
1: And
14: you got $100, right?
1: If you want, one of these signs for your dirty blank office and your disgusting office mates. Go to markaram.com, contact us, leave us your info. I'm happy to do this as a public service. Let's end the madness. People got comfortable. Vinny's right. People got comfortable, and they're gross. And now we got Ebola now. We got all this stuff now. We got to wash our hands. All right, let's give away $1,000. Grand for gas. 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THRILL, thrill. 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Wouldn't that be lovely? Wouldn't that be lovely? Thrill. 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All right, joining us on the show, our good buddy correspondent Rory O'Neill. Rory, good morning, my friend. We are keenly aware that we are in election season here in Metro Atlanta. The listeners are, I think, getting sick of hearing all the commercials, but they might not know it's election day in a bunch of states today: California, Iowa, Montana, New Jersey, New Mexico, and South Dakota. What are the big races we need to be paying attention to today, my friend?
4: California. It's all about California. Either the race for governor there and their crazy jungle primary system, or the race for L.A. mayor, which now includes a reality TV star who's got a legitimate shot at this thing. So first, to that governor's race, more than 60 candidates are on the ballot, and the top two vote getters will have a runoff in November. And, you know, for a while there, it was possible two Republicans were going to perhaps be the victors here, but now it looks like the former attorney general, former health and human services secretary, Javier Becerra, likely be the Democrat coming out on top here. But it's wait and see, because in these crazy primaries, you don't know who really shows up to vote. There hasn't been a whole lot of mojo in these campaigns.
1: So in this jungle primary for the governor's seat, the vacated Newsom seat, it's the top two finishers that will then advance to a runoff, I guess?
4: Right. So you have 60 plus candidates. The top two vote getters will then proceed to November, whether or not they are Republicans, independents, Democrats, whatever they may be across the spectrum. Some of the polling shows that Becerra does have a slight lead, about 25% of the vote. But, you know, his closest challenger is a Republican, about 2 points behind him, Steve Hilton, a man you probably recognize from his days on Fox News. Tom Steyer, the billionaire, is also in the mix, another Democrat who's running there. And Chad Bianco, a former sheriff in double digits. Katie Porter, she was getting a lot of buzz early on. Remember her back in Congress, and she'd bring out her her whiteboard and challenge people during hearings. Her campaign has been falling apart since a couple of stumbles, especially in prearranged interviews. And others are in single digits in the mix.
1: Yeah, Tom Steyer, certainly a name I remember. What about the mayoral race? It looks like one of the leading candidates is a former reality TV star.
4: Yeah, Spencer Pratt from The Hills. I don't know, was that a reality show?
1: I don't think it was.
4: That's a different discussion. But he's certainly been coming on fast with a lot of support among Republicans. Now, on paper, the L.A. mayoral race is nonpartisan, but Karen Bass, the incumbent, a well-known Democrat, Spencer Pratt is a registered Republican. Another Democrat in this mix, though, is a progressive city council member, Nitya Raman, who has been doing very well in some of the polling. So right now, as it stands, again, who shows up is going to make all the difference here. But it looks like Bass will probably take the most votes today, with this council member Raman coming in second. Pratt may be third in this contest. But again, in these kinds of smaller races, you don't know who's going to show up.
1: Yeah, and again, this is the top two advance to a runoff in the mayoral race?
4: Yes. Yep.
1: All right, so the preamble, the California preamble, I guess. We'll see what happens and who prevails today. The polls open there. Can we pick one more? Is there, you know, a race in New Jersey that we need to be paying attention to? Or what do you think's next on the headline list?
4: There's just one interesting in New Jersey. President Trump gave an endorsement last night of Republican incumbent Tom Keene. Now, Keene is running unopposed in his primary. Here's the fun thing about Tom Keene. No one's seen him in months. He's missed more than 100 votes in Congress. He's got some sort of unexplained medical absence, but he's running again, unopposed, and President Trump just endorsed him, saying he'll always be there for you, but he hasn't been. So that's just sort of a mystery race to watch right now.
1: Yeah, I've seen that, this elongated absence and citing a medical issue, but no clarification on what that medical issue might be. And he's running again. So I guess the hope is that it's not a serious long-term medical issue.
4: Oh, obviously. But then it gets to the political concerns, right? Because the House majority is just a handful. And if he were to resign, I mean, we're all hoping for his healthy, quick return to Congress. But if he were to resign, then that would leave a gap, another seat to fill. You'd have to have a special election. And again, threatening the majority that the small, slim majority Republicans have in the House.
1: Great observation, as always. You're always full of great observations. Correspondent Rory O'Neill, happy election day, my friend.
4: I'm full of something, Mark. Thanks.
1: See you, buddy. I'm just trying to think about that New Jersey congressman. He's missed 100 votes. Jamie Dupree's been updating this on Facebook, Capitol Hill correspondent. Just imagine if that party doesn't matter to me in this. If your elected representative, Deborah, had missed 100 votes, and again, citing illness, but not disclosing what is going on medically, wouldn't you be upset? Like, you have no voice in the House right now.
14: We voted for you to do the job.
1: Yeah. Interesting. The mayoral race, I think it is important, even here in Georgia, who wins the governor's race in California, because it's such a big part of the national economy. I think California alone would be like the fifth biggest GDP if it were his own country. So I think that is worth noting. The LA mayor's race doesn't really impact us, but Spencer Pratt, did you watch The Hills when it was on?
14: No, not my kind of show, but I know who he is.
1: I watched it because the person I was dating was into it.
14: Sorry.
1: And, I did not like Spencer Pratt on The Hills. And the whole time I thought it was a reality show. And then, spoiler alert, the last season, it's the last episode, reality. It was scripted. They were on a set. And I was like, what? So I don't know what it was. It blew my mind. But apparently he's running a very viral campaign. Younger dude is on social media, and he's a Republican, but he could actually become the next mayor of Los Angeles.
14: Look, if MTV's The Real World, Boston,
1: Sean Duffy
14: becomes the national transportation secretary, then Spencer Pratt can become a mayor.
1: Puck for senator for the state of Ohio. All right, interesting. Election day in 6 states. All right, in case you missed it, Grand for Gas keyword is thrill, THRILL, thrill. 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And don't forget, if you get a call after 10:30 from an 833 number, answer it. Could be us telling you you're a grand richer. 10:19 on the Mark Arum Show, checking the ride around town. Hello and good morning to Ashley Frasca.
5: Hey, Mark, good morning. Watching some active construction zones. Two big ones down in Clayton County. They're working at the end of the 285 westbound ramp onto 85 southbound. Right lane of that ramp is knocked out. That's why you're on the brakes approaching Riverdale Road. The crews are also slowing the ramp off of 75 northbound onto 285 west. So be careful of that. Better news in Northeast Atlanta, the crash that was 85 south at Cheshire Bridge Lennox, that has cleared. 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
1: 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I don't know what kind of bootleg version of this song you found, Vinny.
14: I think this is a live version.
15: I believe so.
1: All right, you can kill it. It was hurting my ears. But thrill is the keyword. Oh, by the way, Deborah found a link to the Amazon employees must wash hands before returning to work. They're really cheap. I am buying them for you if you are filled in an office with dudes or women that don't wash their hands. I'm going to pay for them. You just got to come pick them up at the station. Just go to markarum.com and click on contact us, Deborah. That's the
14: best. I've got a couple emails, people asking us to send them to them. We can't really send stuff out here.
1: Yeah.
14: We'll have to figure that out.
1: Yeah, but before I order them on Amazon, and they can be delivered by tomorrow. So before I need to know a number of how many I had to order. So if you work with degenerates that don't wash their hands after they go to the bathroom, I'm happy to buy you a employees must wash hands before returning to work sign. All right, when we come back after news, weather, and traffic, Scott Slade's going to join us live. The most famous poll worker in the state of Georgia is going to share his experience thus far at the polls in campaign 2026. And he also has moderated a number of political debates. The tough task of moderating a debate. Scott Slade's going to join us live after news, weather, and traffic. 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
24: Hi there. Good morning. It is 10:30. I'm Sabrina Cupid. This is new this half hour. The number of job openings jumped in April. The Labor Department this morning saying 7.6 million jobs are available, which is up about 700,000 from March. Hiring decreased, though, by more than 400,000, with little change in the number of separations, according to the JOLTS report that was out this morning. Professional Business Services led the increase in available jobs last month. All right, your weather for today, partly cloudy, pop-up showers and storms late this afternoon through the evening with a high today around 82. WSB meteorologist Christina Edwards will have Atlanta's most accurate and dependable forecast that'll come your way in just over 2 minutes. Now the latest on the situation with Iran. President Trump insisting that peace talks are continuing with Iran at a rapid pace. He made the comment in a Truth Social post following reports that Iran was stepping away from talks. Iranian state media reporting Tehran was ending negotiations and planned to fully block the Strait of Hormuz due to alleged ceasefire violations by the United States. A senior Iranian military officer was quoted earlier today as saying a return to all-out war seems, quote, inevitable at this point. Be sure and stay with us for continuing live team coverage of the conflict in the Middle East right here on 95.5 WSB, also on the WSB radio app. President Trump has tapped Federal Housing Finance Director Bill Pulte to be acting director of national intelligence to replace Tulsi Gabbard, the president making the announcement today on social media. All right, there is a warning from Forsyth County deputies over a new scam that's targeting folks who live there.
25: The scammers are using the name and phone number of a real Forsyth Sheriff's Department sergeant. They're telling people there's a warrant and you have to pay up to clear it up. But just remember,
26: we don't call you and tell you you have a warrant. We just show up.
25: Forsyth Sheriff's spokesperson Stacy Miller has this advice so you're not the next victim.
26: Don't answer the phone. Hang up or set your phone to where if somebody is not in your contacts, it goes straight to voicemail.
25: Over 60% of Americans say they've gotten a scam text or call, and it costs us nearly $500 million a year. Keith Cromwell, 95.5 WSB.
24: If you live in Cobb County, you probably know about the Barnes & Noble on Cumberland, which is located off Cobb Parkway near the Cumberland Mall. It's one of the oldest bookstore locations that they have here in the Atlanta area, and word this morning that that store is closing. Barnes & Noble Cumberland's lease is expiring. The store's last day will be August 19th. And you can now try for those tickets to the Masters, one of the most sought-after tickets in sports. The 2027 Masters Ticket Lottery officially open now. Applications will be accepted until June 20th. Winners will be notified in July. Let's take a look at the market, see how your investments are working for you. The Dow's down 109 at 50,969. NASDAQ's in positive territory, but only slightly. And the S&P is in the red right now. It's time for live team coverage of traffic and weather. Ashley Frasca's in the WSB 24-hour traffic center with a look at your roads.
0: A little bit of a slowdown headed between Buford and Oakwood. Trying to see what's in the distance here on 985 northbound. Whatever the problem is, just before Spout Springs. So you're tapping the brakes there. 400 southbound, finally moving better through Roswell Pass. Holcomb Bridge. You got some road work in Clayton County at the end of the 75 North ramp onto 285 westbound, and also crews are working in the far right lane of the 285 West ramp to 85 South. You're on the brakes before Riverdale Road. From the Loud Security Systems Traffic Center, Triple Team Traffic, 95.5 WSB.
3: This is WSB meteorologist Christina Edwards. Partly cloudy, warm and muggy today with a high of 82. Pop-up showers and thunderstorms for the ride home this evening. Then drying out for tonight with lower humidity, lows in the mid-50s. Sunshine for Wednesday and Thursday, breezy with highs limited to the upper 70s.
24: All right, let's take a look at some of those temperatures around the area. Duluth, you have 74 degrees, 75 in Riverdale. Stonecrest has 74 degrees. We'll have more news at 11 o'clock. Breaking news when it happens. I'm Sabrina Cupid, 95.5 WSB.
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1: Still to come, the latest on the Iran war. Secretary of State Marco Rubio testifying before two congressional committees today. But next, Scott Slade live, 2 minutes away on the Mark Arum Show.
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1: 10:37 on this beautiful Tuesday edition of the Mark Arum Show. Coming up in 1 hour, Deborah's got tickets to give away to see Santana and the Doobie Brothers. Have we got confirmation who's opening for who?
14: I believe the Doobie Brothers are opening for Santana.
1: Yes. All right, your next chance to win coming up in 1 hour here on 95.5 WSB. Joining us live, as he does every Tuesday at this time, the one and only Scott Slade. Scott, good morning, my friend.
2: Hey, hey, the Doobie Brothers still use two drummers like the Allman Brothers Band did?
1: Deborah says not anymore, our official musical course. But by the way, great to briefly break bread with you the other day at that lunch at La Botica. I'm sorry I didn't get to sit next to you. I'll tell you off the air why I didn't take the seat across from you. It had nothing to do with you, though, my friend.
2: Oh, thanks for letting me up on
1: Yeah, there was underlying circumstances why I didn't take that seat across from you, but it has nothing to do with you.
2: Oh, curious. Yeah. Okay, yeah, let me know.
1: I'll call you after the show.
2: Close circuit, yeah.
1: So there are six states that are voting today, not here in Georgia, but we're getting up for getting ready for early voting here in the state of Georgia. You've been working the polls. What have you seen and heard so far?
2: Yeah, it's interesting. First of all, the early voting begins next week, and it's kind of weird. Some metro Atlanta counties begin Monday, some later in the week. Check with your county on that. Of course, election day itself is June 16th. And Mark, there's just a huge amount of interest across the demographic board, in the poll that I was working on primary day. I mean, just any category you wanted to talk about in demography was represented there. And at the end of the day, there were, 40 or 50 people standing in line to vote at 7 p.m. And under Georgia law, if you're in line by 7 for the polls close, you get a chance to vote. And there was some confusion over the ballot process. Some people were asked to select the party for their ballot. You know, it was a primary. Mm-hmm. Some thought the nonpartisan ballot would include everybody, Democrats as well as Republicans. But, of course, it doesn't. The nonpartisan ballot only contains the nonpartisan races like judges. And along with a long ballot, lots of folks had their choices outlined in advance, guess where? On their cell phones. That doesn't work.
1: Yes, no.
2: you're welcome to look at your cell phone before you get into the polling place, but after that, electronics are not allowed in the voting area under state law. And that also applies to Georgia's voter ID laws. Some confusion over that. You know, Georgia recently passed a law that says a digital driver's license is legal for you to show to law enforcement. The digital driver's licenses there are not eligible for voting, though, because back to the cell phone law. You can't have a cell phone in the voting place.
1: Oh, all right. Because on that voting day, I heard from someone on social media wanting me to alert the listeners that the digital ID isn't accepted at the polling place. That makes sense. Because, Deborah, you only have your digital ID, right? You don't carry
14: I do have my other one in my wallet, but a lot of times I don't need it.
1: Yes. So that explained no cell phones in the polling place. Why digital ID is not accepted. Got it.
2: Mm-hmm. Yeah, you got to have the allowed physical forms, picture ID, like a Georgia driver's license or passport. Oh, and keep this in mind. If you voted in the primary, you'll have to vote in that same party in the runoff. If you did not vote in the primary, you can choose which party's runoff you vote and which one you want when you go to vote.
1: Yeah, we had a question on that on Friday, and Political Analyst Bill Crane broke it down. So if you voted in the Democratic primary, in the runoff, you have to have the Democratic ballot. If you voted in the Republican primary, you have to have a Republican ballot in the runoff. If you didn't vote or you took that nonpartisan ballot, which I believe, Scott, just had the judges on it, you can choose whatever ballot you want. So,
2: right.
1: Little clarification on what ballot you can request when you go for voting in the runoffs.
2: Right. And Georgia officially does not ask for party affiliation. You know, it's just a matter of how it went into the system when you voted on election day. And that's the ballot or the party you need to access when you go back to vote in the runoff.
1: How are the moods of the voters and the poll workers so far?
2: Very patient. You know, very, very patient. It was pretty warm in the polling place. Didn't have any real equipment malfunctions, but there was a limited number of machines. And it was almost like the bus pulled up mid-afternoon. I mean, you know, it was pretty smooth all day. And then, gosh, after 3 p.m., there was about a 20-minute wait to vote. And people were very patient. And, you know, it was really good to see that. They were enthusiastic as well. And, you know, and hats off to anyone who signs up to be a poll official in the state of Georgia. There's online training, then there's in-person training for most counties. And you have to work the whole day. It's not shifts. You show up at 5:30 in the morning. You don't get to leave until everything is broken down until 7 o'clock at night.
1: That's a long day. So I was procrastinating. I missed early voting. So I went on election day right after I got off the air. And poll workers were super friendly, super nice. It took me longer to fill out the long ballot than it did to wait to get the ballot. There was no wait at all to get to the poll.
2: That's good. That's good. Yeah, and that was the case in my polling place most of the day until mid-afternoon or so. And like I said, it was off to the races from there.
1: So. All right. So poll worker is one of the many amazing positions that Scott Slade has on his resume. And you and I were texting last night. So we have the runoff season, and we had one actual debate this weekend on the GOP side for the Senate race there between Collins and Dooley. And on the Republican side, it was just one person and an empty podium. And I had thought you had moderated political debates in the past. But talk about that job. Like,

0: across the panel, an opportunity for candidates to ask a question of an opponent and then challenge the answer or rebut. And among the things that you have to keep in mind when you're moderating a debate is fairness. The Atlanta Press Club debates include all the qualified candidates being invited, first of all. And in a primary, you could have a bunch of candidates. I've actually done debates with 8, 9, even 10 candidates.
1: Wow.
0: So the first questions are signed, pairing the journalist with a candidate to be sure the whole panel can be heard. After that, it's pretty much off to the races. Fairness can also mean decorum. Arguments that break out, especially when you got a big group, could be classified as great TV, Mark, but aside from revealing the emotion of an issue, they don't do much for enlightenment. So you have to throw some water on that from time to time. Keeping up with the format of the time, interrupting a candidate if they go too long. They're always reminded, you got 60 seconds for an answer, you got 30 seconds for an answer, that sort of thing. And if an answer is vague or off subject, and this is just me, I had been known to ask the journalist to ask the question if they got their question answered. I wouldn't challenge it. I'd let the journalist challenge it. Also, keeping up with the rebutting rule that says if a candidate calls out another candidate by name, that candidate gets a chance to challenge the answer, to rebut. As a moderator, I'd always save at least a question or two that I could ask the whole slate of candidates if I knew the journalist panel wasn't planning to go there. And the reason I would know that, we have a meeting before the debate to flesh out the subjects and to make sure there's not repetition. But in the end, it's up to the journalist which questions get asked. All right, so maybe even a bigger question here, Mark. Do debates wind up making a difference?
1: I think so. I mean, the last presidential debate here in Atlanta certainly made a difference.
0: Yep, ask Joe Biden about the 2024 Atlanta debate. And as Bill Crane has often stated, it usually isn't what happens during the debate itself that makes news or who sees it. It's what gets repeated over and over.
1: Yeah,
0: and that makes an impact, the key sound bites.
1: Now, the presidential debates are one thing, but I think, I'm guilty of this as much as anyone, you know, especially the GPP debate over the weekend. Not enough people watch them like that. Yeah. That's your senator. That is your governor. I think we should be more engaged as voters when it comes to these debates, because that's, you know, sometimes you can find out what separates one candidate from the other.
0: Oh, sure. Yeah, absolutely. And the Atlanta Press Club and Georgia Public Broadcasting also make these debate archives available. You can go online right now and see all the debates that happened on Saturday, on Sunday and Monday. And to what you just said, Mark, this also gives a chance to measure the demeanor of a candidate, mm-hmm. to get to know them beyond the political ads. Here's a good example. The Mike Collins-Derek Dooley Republican runoff debate over the weekend. I felt like Collins tried to soften his edges and sound reasonable, while Dooley wanted to sharpen his edges while sounding reasonable. And I came away, though, thinking they agree on a lot of stuff.
1: Yeah.
0: The mission to defeat John Ossoff in November, backing the president on the Iran war, cracking down on illegal immigrants, even building the ballroom, really no major policy disagreements. But I read one analysis, though, that said this debate could very well turn on the candidates the voters like more. Oh, and both candidates weren't shy about it. They would covet an endorsement from President Donald Trump, which has not happened in that race yet.
1: Yeah, that could be the only thing that is more important than a great debate performance would be an endorsement from the man in the Oval Office. All right, final quick question, Scott. More difficult, moderating a debate or calling an air show?
0: Oh, boy, calling an air show. Oh, yeah, yeah. Yeah, I should have mentioned that a moment ago.
1: Yeah.
0: Oh, yeah, there's a lot of live action going there.
1: I've seen you know do that wonderfully many times.
0: Oh, thank you. And just about everybody in the crowd is an expert, okay?
1: Yeah, exactly right.
0: just ask, if you get a fact wrong about how fast a certain airplane goes or the G's that it'll tolerate, you're going to hear from people
1: absolutely.
0: About that.
1: Absolutely. Poll worker, debate moderator, air show enthusiast, the man, the myth, Scott Slade. Scott, great breakdown. Great stuff as always, my friend.
0: Hey, enjoyed it a lot, Mark. I'll talk to you again soon, I hope.
1: Yeah. Well, I'm going to talk to you after the show to explain why I didn't sit next to you at lunch.
0: Oh, very good.
1: You deserve an explanation.
0: Okay.
1: Thanks, Scott.
0: You're welcome.
1: There you go. Poll worker extraordinaire, Scott Slade. Hey, congrats to Rod, R-O-D. not Rod Stewart, another Rod. He won a grand for gas. Your next chance to win a grand for gas coming up after the noon news right here on 95.5 WSB. Going to come back and hit our top local stories right now. Checking the ride around town live with the latest, Ashley Frasca.
2: At times, they're going to hold all lanes to try to clear a crash on the downtown connector, 7585 northbound.

0: It was in the left lane or two, yeah, so just before I-20, so you're on the brakes starting before University Avenue. And then a car fire reported in the two right lanes, 85 northbound at Shalaford Road. That's certainly going to slow the ride up through DeKalb County as you head to 285. From the Loud Security Systems Traffic Center, Triple Team Traffic, 95.5 WSB.
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18: We don't read and write poetry because it's cute. 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
10: Gosh, I miss Robin Williams. On this date in 1989, Dead Poets Society premiered. That was Robin Williams. Gosh, I haven't seen that movie in forever. Do you think it holds up? I hope it still holds up.
19: Oh, I bet it does. Yeah.
10: Robin Williams, gone too soon. Dead Poets Society premiered in 1989. Welcome back to the Mark Arum Show. Quick update. I haven't updated the Ebola virus. I'm going to do that now. I think that is a big enough story that we need to do it. Additional information about the health screenings at airports ahead of the World Cup getting underway next week. ABC's Hannah Botou has more.
20: The games are expected to draw up to 7 million visitors to the U.S., raising concern about the possible spread of Ebola from Africa. Confirmed cases in the DR Congo have jumped more than 20% in a single day. But one aid group warns the outbreak may be much larger, pointing to delays in detection and limited contact tracing. Americans returning from the DRC, Uganda, and South Sudan must now re-enter the U.S. through four designated airports for mandatory screenings.
10: Yeah, I believe one of those is Hartsfield-Jackson International. We talked about it yesterday, Deborah, the concern, the worry that the World Cup might become a super spreader event. So not only do we have to worry about Ebola, which is a deadly and vicious virus, but now we have to worry about something called a screw worm, S-C-R-E-W. That is not a keyword. That's the name of the worm. Why am I worrying about the screw worm, Deborah?
19: All right, so this affects cattle, and it could also infect humans, too. And it's been affecting cattle for a very long time in Mexico, and now it's been detected just 30 miles south of Texas, which is the closest it's ever been. So you know how we've talked about meat prices going up, and some of that cattle has been in from Mexico? The USDA is not letting that meat come across the border. We have smaller, not flocks, what am I talking about? Just smaller amount of cattle here.
10: Yeah, herds.
19: Herds, there you go. And so that's why meat's been a little bit more expensive, because they haven't been able to import all of this. Well, it's just been so close to the border that if anything crosses over, if it can, even if in coming on humans, it can greatly affect the herds that we have here.
10: What are the impacts of, if you do get screw worm?
19: I mean, it's basically all the same stuff that we've talked about in the past, where you can get fevers and chills and all that and not feel well. But what it does is infects wounds. So like a cow scratches a leg, it can get inside the blood there.
10: All right, so June 6th at 10:57 a.m., I discussed screw worm for the first time ever. Hopefully we don't look back in the archives. Like, remember when we first talked about screw worm? Bleh. Sabrina's got your news, weather, and traffic in two. When we come back, we're going to get the latest on the Iran war and the anti-weaponization fund. We're going to be joined by experts from News Nation and Bloomberg News next on the Mark Arum Show.
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2: Hi there, good morning. It's 11 o'clock. I'm Sabrina Cupid. This just in, a ruling from Georgia Supreme Court this morning concerning some death row inmates here in our state. The state's highest court has ruled that an agreement halting the executions of 9 Georgia inmates on death row during the coronavirus pandemic does not protect them anymore. In a unanimous opinion this morning, the court reversed a Fulton County judge's ruling from last year that held the 2021 agreement continued to prevent the executions. So again, a ruling from the state Supreme Court this morning concerning those death row inmates, ruling that an agreement halting those executions of the Georgia 9 Georgia inmates on death row does not protect them anymore. All right, your weather for today, partly cloudy, pop-up showers and storms this afternoon and this evening. Highs around 82, says WSB meteorologist Christina Edwards. She'll have Atlanta's most accurate and dependable forecast coming up. This is happening now. Secretary of State Marco Rubio testifying before both the House and Senate. Rubio is going before two different committees to give testimony on his department's 2027 budget request as peace talks with Iran remain at a standstill.
23: Their internal regime is somewhat fractured in the sense of it takes days to get responses from their system. We can go into more depth in your follow-up questions. But we're hopeful that something like that could happen in which the straits would reopen. We would enter into a period of negotiations.
2: And Rubio is also facing questions about U.S. efforts to bring political and economic change to Cuba. You may want to fill up your tank today. Georgia's temporary gas tax suspension will end tonight as Governor Kemp decides not to extend it. The tax break saves drivers about 33 cents a gallon, or $14 a month on average. More job openings in April, that according to the Labor Department, but hiring decreased by more than 400,000 in April, with little change in the number of Americans leaving their jobs. Professional and business services led the increase in available jobs last month. And while we're speaking of jobs, a new study finds if you are young and unemployed, remote work rather than artificial intelligence may be the problem. Researchers say the rise of remote work since the pandemic has made businesses more reluctant to hire young, inexperienced workers. It's the key driver of higher unemployment rates for recent college graduates. Businesses saying that it's harder to train and mentor them when they're working remotely. The study calculates remote work is responsible for nearly two-thirds of the rise in the unemployment rate for young college graduates since the pandemic. Let's take a look at the market, see how your investments are working for you. The Dow right now is up 78 at 51,157. NASDAQ is also in the green, and so is the S&P. It's time now for live team coverage of traffic and weather. Alex Williams joining us now from the WSB 24-Hour Traffic Center. Good morning.
24: Hey, good morning, Sabrina. Not so good if you're trying to head up into downtown and northbound, 7585 northbound. It is bumper to bumper from Highway 166, Langford Parkway, up to a crash. It's been in the left lanes at I-20. You can always think about Metropolitan Parkway, Highway 29, some alternates there. Construction bogging you down by the airport, 285 westbound, the inner loop. You're slow from Riverdale Road passing I-85, where they've been working in the right lanes. And the delays have cleared up nicely from our earlier car fire we had. I think that one's Dow should be out of travel lanes, 85 northbound, Shallowford Road, exit 93. From the Loud Security Systems Traffic Center, Triple Team Traffic, 95.5 WSB.
25: I'm WSB meteorologist Christina Edwards. Partly cloudy skies today with pop-up showers and thunderstorms through the afternoon, high 82, lows tonight in the mid-50s. Tomorrow, sunshine, breezy with low humidity and staying rather cool by June standards. Tomorrow's high is 78. Sunshine prevails on Thursday.
2: 75 degrees right now in Tucker. It's 76 in Conyers. Dunwoody, you have 75 degrees. We'll have more news at 11:30. 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I'm Sabrina Cupid, 95.5 WSB.
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10: 104 on a no joke, extremely busy Newsday Tuesday. Welcome back, friends. Mark Ehrman crew with you till noon. Coming up in 30 minutes, Deborah's got tickets to give away to see Santana and the Doobie Brothers. Next chance for you to win a grand for gas coming up in 1 hour here on 95.5 WSB. Vane, let's see if we can dip into CNN real quick. Secretary of State Marco Rubio testifying on Capitol Hill for the first time since the Iran war began. We're going to dip in just a second to see what Mr. Rubio has to say right now. Who is working two jobs? Let's go to Mr. Rubio.
4: Uranium. And the question now is, what are the mechanisms by which we do so? That can be negotiated.
5: Final question. In order to get to that second phase, are you willing to release sanctions or release frozen money that the United States is withholding from Iran?
4: Right now, everything that's been discussed with them is that any sanctions relief. Now, remember, sanctions come. There's international sanctions, there's congressional sanctions, there's executive sanctions. So some we can release and some we cannot. But any sanctions relief is condition-based, which means it has to be in return for the reason why those sanctions were put in place in the first place, which is their nuclear program. So yeah, look, Iran is being sanctioned because they enrich uranium. Iran is being sanctioned because they've highly enriched uranium. Iran is being sanctioned because of their nuclear activities. If they agree to give up those things, there will be sanctions relief associated with their commitment and compliance
5: with those
4: agreements.
5: You will not get sanctions relief.
10: All right, that's Secretary of State Marco Rubio. That was the Democratic Senator from Connecticut, Chris Murphy. Good question, good answer there. Gosh, he's looking presidential. I know it's a long way for 2028, but I think Secretary of State Rubio has upped his game, if you will, when it comes to future presidential candidates. The current president, President Trump, and his administration have walked away, at least temporarily, from that controversial $1.8 billion weaponization fund. Joining us from the Hill and joining us live on the Mark Arum Show, it's Juliet Manchester. Juliet, good morning. Thanks so much for your time. Yeah.
6: Hey, good morning, Mark. Thanks so much for having me.
10: So obviously there was a lot of pushback from some GOP senators and congressmen about this anti-weaponization fund. Then a judge ruled this has to be put on hold. President Trump said, yeah, we're gonna not move forward right now because of the judicial order. But has there been any indication that they're going to drop this idea totally?
6: Well, you know, we don't really know at this point. Anything can really happen with President Trump. I think President Trump's allies on the Hill, on the Republican side of the aisle, would obviously like him to drop this totally. It was notable that earlier yesterday morning, Speaker Mike Johnson was here at the White House speaking with President Trump about this. And then you saw Majority Leader John Thune on Capitol Hill yesterday afternoon saying the administration should, quote, drop it. And then you had the Justice Department announcing that they were going to abide by this court's ruling. So it's interesting with the wording and how the White House rolled this out, because the White House didn't announce it. The Justice Department announced it. And even though the Justice Department is a part of the Trump administration, you see that the White House and President Trump aren't directly weighing in. So that could mean they're opening the door, leaving the door open to potentially pursuing this. But their Republican allies on Capitol Hill definitely want them to stay away from this. In fact, if the administration was going to continue on with this, at least for this week, they were facing the reconciliation legislation that is in Congress failing because of Republican pushback. So for the time being, the administration had to negotiate with members of their own party on this.
10: Especially with the midterms coming up, right? That's the last thing anyone up for election wants to talk about, is this anti-weaponization fund. Julie, do we know what was said in that meeting between Speaker Johnson and President Trump?
6: We don't know too many details. We know that, you know, it was brought up and the timing was certainly very obvious and very notable. But I think the midterms are a huge consideration for Republicans on this. You know, zooming out, I think, from this issue, going farther out than this issue of the weaponization fund, is this question of how much is the administration really laser focused on the number one issue in the midterms, which is affordability? But instead, you have President Trump floating this anti-weaponization fund, the ballroom, these beautification projects around D.C. That's really opened the door to criticism from Democrats to say the administration is not focused on affordability. Now, the administration would push back on that, saying you can walk and chew gum at the same time and focus on a number of issues, including affordability. But I think it's difficult for Republicans right now because the national mood is so against them and President Trump's approvals are so low. So they find themselves on defense more than they have been during the length of this administration.
10: All right, while things are on pause because of this judicial order, is there a possibility we see a revamped version of the weaponization fund? Because a lot of criticism was there's going to be no transparency on who got the money or how much they got. And the people deciding who got the taxpayer fund weren't going to be congressmen and women. It was going to be a five-person panel picked by Todd Blanche. So, I mean, is there a chance they scrap those two portions of the weaponization fund and come up with a new version?
6: They could come up with a new version. It's unclear if they will. Actually, Todd Blanche is on Capitol Hill today testifying, and I'm sure there are a number of Democrats and even some Republicans who will want to ask him about this. But I think it was just the overall optics of this fund, with the panel that, wasn't elected, no lawmakers on that panel deciding in terms of who gets, the funds for that. That was, I think, a huge question that, Republicans had and as well as Democrats, and it opened the door to criticism. So it is possible, but right now, I think the President Trump's allies and his own party would rather him step away from this.
10: While I have you, Julia, final quick question. And if you're not caught up to date or don't have any info on the breaking news this morning that President Trump announced that Bill Pulte will be the acting director of national intelligence, any reaction from Capitol Hill to that appointment?
6: Look, I think Republicans are praising this. I haven't seen much reaction from Democrats yet. Obviously, this is just breaking. But look, it'll be interesting to see what happens between now and November on this. Remember, to replace Director of National Intelligence Tulsi Gabbard, or even to replace Attorney General Pam Bondi, there needs to be a Senate confirmation hearing. And right now, Democrat or Republicans are facing an uphill in their battle to maintain control of the Senate, maintain their majority. So it might behoove the administration and Republicans to get these replacements through as fast as possible.
10: Julia, Manchester, The Hill. Julia, great stuff. Thanks so much for your time. Have a great day.
6: You too.
10: All right. Obviously, a couple of big stories there. We're going to follow throughout the day on 95.5 WSB. Want to revisit our top story, though. The tense conversation held between President Trump and Israeli Prime Minister Benjamin Netanyahu, getting sources saying that President Trump reportedly told the Prime Minister, "You're effing crazy," but he said the full word. "You'd be in prison if it weren't for me. I'm saving your ASS. Everybody hates you now. Everybody hates Israel because of this." This on the heels of Iran pulling out of negotiations yesterday because of what the IDF is doing to defeat Hezbollah in Lebanon. Continue our team coverage now. Joining us from Bloomberg News, it's Kaylee Lenz. Kaylee, good morning. Thanks so much for your time.
7: Good morning. Thanks for having me.
10: I mean, if you go back 26 hours, I was very optimistic about a possible deal being reached between the United States and Iran. Then we had the breaking news from the Iran regime that they are pulling out of the talks because of what's going on in Lebanon. Then we have this, really pointed and sharp conversation between two world leaders. Where do things stand right now?
7: Well, it depends on who you're asking, Mark, because there does seem to be a disconnect between the public messaging we're getting, not just between the U.S. and Iran, but also differences in the messaging between the U.S. and Israel. On the Iran side, yes, state media did yesterday say Iran was going to walk away from these talks over protest of what Israel is doing in Lebanon and the aim of essentially eliminating Hezbollah, though President Trump maintained that talks are still happening at a rapid pace. He's still optimistic that a deal can be reached in the not-so-distant future. So clearly there is a break there in terms of interpretation of the status of these negotiations. But there clearly is also a break developing between the U.S. and Israel, as it does seem Israel's incursion into Lebanon is really one of the major impediments to reaching some kind of memorandum of understanding with Iran, as Iran says peace in Lebanon is going to be a prerequisite for any agreement made with the United States. And President Trump did speak with the Israeli Prime Minister Benjamin Netanyahu yesterday. His readout of the meeting was that Israel promised to no longer fire on Hezbollah so long as Hezbollah was no longer firing on Israel, that they would turn around ground troops that were bound for Beirut. Meanwhile, Bibi Netanyahu said that the plan in southern Lebanon has not changed, and Israel will return fire so long as Hezbollah is firing. So clearly a difference there, and as you alluded to, Axios did report that the president told Netanyahu that he was effing crazy. You do have to consider the motives of the U.S. officials who leaked that to Axios. It may be that the administration wants to show that the president is being tough on Netanyahu as he pursues some kind of resolution here, but clearly there is a lot of tension in the relationship between these two allies.
10: Yeah, great point there, Kelly, why that that conversation was leaked. So, but it seems to have worked, right? Because the Israel says we're going to suspend operations specifically in the southern suburbs of Beirut, where there are some Hezbollah strongholds. I got to ask the question, though, if obviously President Trump went down hard on Prime Minister Netanyahu and Israel, why can't Iran do the same with Hezbollah, their proxy, and say, hey, chill out on the attacks in northern Israel while we work on this negotiation?
7: Well, that's a very good point, Mark. It becomes a question of direct control. You could say the same about the Lebanese government, which has consistently said that they would like to see the pursuit of a ceasefire with Israel, but the Lebanese government is not necessarily able to speak for or control Hezbollah, obviously. In Iran, though it is a funder of Hezbollah, and Hezbollah is one of its proxies, doesn't necessarily have a direct on and off switch to any Hezbollah action. This also does serve as leverage for Iran that may not necessarily be rushing to make a deal with the United States that could include concessions. If they can still point to what's happening in Lebanon and say this is what's holding up an agreement and help prolong these negotiations and by extension the ceasefire that is still in place even further, it could serve to their advantage. It becomes a question, of course, of the pressure that all of these different governments are facing domestically in Israel. Netanyahu's pursuit of Hezbollah in Lebanon is widely popular. Domestically in Iran, they don't really care much for the domestic population's considerations. And domestically in the United States, President Trump is facing the pressure of looming midterm elections, even though he publicly said he doesn't care about the midterms or Americans' financial situation. That is still very much political reality, especially for those Republicans who are on the ballot in November. And so he clearly has to contend with those and may have even more evidence of the difficult political situation coming here in the U.S. later this week, as we expect tomorrow, Wednesday, the U.S. House of Representatives could vote on a war powers resolution that could very well pass, keeping in mind leadership had to pull that resolution before the Memorial Day recess over concerns that it would pass because of some Republican absences.
10: I think what you said is worth highlighting there, Kelly, because President Trump, we have the midterms. Prime Minister Netanyahu, his political future is uncertain. The Iran regime doesn't have to worry about a vote, right? They are the
7: exactly.
10: regime. They have to worry about maybe a revolution, but they don't have any political pressure going up to the midterm cycle. Kylie Lenz, Bloomberg in D.C. Great stuff. Thank you so much for your time, my friend.
7: Thank you.
10: Any updates on the war, the negotiations, we will bring them to you live here on 95.5 WSB. When we come back, more reaction to Bill Pulte's naming as the acting director of national intelligence. We'll go back to the White House. Right now, though, we got to go back to Atlanta's only 24-hour traffic center and say hello and good morning to Alex Williams.
8: Hey, good morning, Mark. Not so good if you're trying to make your way up from the airport toward downtown. It's been a rough go of it. 7585 northbound Langford Parkway up to a crash. It had been in the left lanes at I-20. And then also down by the airport, 285 westbound. That's a slow ride from Riverdale Road, getting past the construction in the right lane between I-85 and Old National Highway. Elsewhere, 85 northbound through DeKalb County. That's cleaned up nicely where we had the earlier car fire. Looks to be mostly cleared to the right side of the roadway at Shallowford Road, exit 93. 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
21: Hello again. I'm the church lady, and this is Church Chat. Dear church lady, I sometimes think you don't want to listen to anyone's
10: opinion. I don't want to hear the rest of that, just in case. 11:23 on the mark here. I'm sure. Happy 71st birthday to Dana Carvey. 71. I remember when he was like the young new guy on Saturday Night Live. Welcome back to the Mark Arum Show. We are following breaking news. President Trump, you heard it live here first on the Mark Arum Show, announcing that Bill Pulte, the head of Fannie Mae and Freddie Mac, will take over as the acting director of national intelligence. He has also been serving as the Federal Housing Finance Agency. I guess the biggest criticism so far is that he does not have any intelligence background on his resume. Lena Treen, moments ago at the White House.
22: No, absolutely. I think that his lack of experience, Wolf and Pamela, when it comes to national security, having no previous role in a national security position or those types of credentials, certainly going to be a reason why this faces certain blowback. But to the other point that Senator Warner made, I think is also a valid one. I mean, it's clear Bill Pulte is someone who has been a bulldog for President Trump and someone who is deemed kind of the loyalist of all loyalists. He is very close to President Trump. He has a direct line to him. The two speak directly. He doesn't have to go through other people. And many times it's actually been a source of contention with other administration officials, just the, Pulte having that relationship to be able to go directly to the president to make his motivations for something clear, his criticisms of something clear. I'd remind you that we actually saw Pulte and the Treasury Secretary, Scott Bessent, get into a very heated exchange last year over that exact reason, with Bessent arguing that Pulte had badmouthed him directly to Trump. All to say, I think a key part, of course, for the reason that the president selected him is because of that close relationship they have. And I've been told from my sources, just speaking with them in the aftermath of this announcement, that the president has been in the past very impressed by how Pulte has used his position as the director of the Federal Housing Financial Agency to kind of go after some of the president's political opponents. I'd remind you, a lot of the times we've seen Pulte's name in the headlines is because he has found ways to go after people like the New York Attorney General Letitia James, Senator Adam Schiff. He was the one who was behind the ousting, the president's firing of the Federal Reserve Governor Lisa Cook.
10: So Elena Treen there moments ago at the White House. So the criticism about the lack of intelligence background, but as Elena Treen said, very close to the president, the president's bulldog. My concern is now he has three demanding jobs at once, and it takes a very special person to do any one of those three jobs. I don't know what capacity Mr. Pulte has to do all three of those very important jobs at once, heading Fannie Mae and Freddie Mac, and now adding on to his chair in the housing department, being the acting director of national security. I just think that's too much for one person, no matter how great a person to do. We'll see if he pairs back some of those other roles. Big story developing here, and we'll update it throughout the day on 95.5 WSB. News, weather, and traffic in three. When we come back, we're going to hit our top local stories and a chance for you to win tickets to see Santana and the Doobie Brothers. All of that straight ahead on The Mark Arum Show.
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27: It's 11:30. Good morning. I'm Sabrina Cupid. This news is sponsored by Rocco's European Garage, your dealership alternative. Well, when it comes to jobs, more openings were posted in April. Jim Ryan has a look at the numbers from the Bureau of Labor Statistics.
28: The job openings and labor turnover summary found 7.6 million openings in April. But in terms of people being hired, that number fell to just over 5 million. At the same time, the JOLTS report showed that about 1.7 million workers were laid off in April, about the same as the month before.
27: All right, and as we take a look at the markets, the Dow right now is up 145 at 51,224. NASDAQ also in positive territory, so is the S&P. How about your weather today? Partly cloudy, pop-up showers and storms late this afternoon and evening, just in time for when you get out of work, and a high around 82. We'll have Atlanta's most accurate and dependable forecast coming up in just over 2 minutes. A ruling from Georgia's Supreme Court today concerning some death row inmates here in our state. Georgia's highest court has ruled that an agreement halting the executions of 9 Georgia inmates on death row during the coronavirus pandemic does not protect them anymore. In a unanimous opinion, the court reversed a Fulton County judge's ruling from last year that held the 2021 agreement continued to prevent the executions. Update on the conflict in the Middle East. President Trump saying today he believes that a deal to reopen the Strait of Hormuz and extend the ceasefire with Iran is reachable over the next week. Be sure and stay with us. We're continuing coverage of the conflict in the Middle East right here on 95.5 WSB and on the WSB radio app. Sean Diddy Combs could be hit with new charges as he remains behind bars in New Jersey. TMZ reporting that charges tied to a sexual battery claim made against the rapper is part of a new probe out of Los Angeles. According to TMZ, publicist Jonathan Hay filed a police report claiming Diddy sexually battered him in 2020 and in 2021. The LA District Attorney's Office reviewing the police report. Combs currently serving a 50-month sentence after being convicted in New York last summer of prostitution-related charges. A warning from Forsyth County deputies over a new scam targeting folks who live there.
29: The scammers are using the name and phone number of a real Forsyth Sheriff's Department sergeant. They're telling people there's a warrant and you have to pay up to clear it up. But just remember,
30: we don't call you and tell you you have a warrant. We just show up.
29: Forsyth Sheriff spokesperson Stacy Miller has this advice so you're not the next victim.
30: Don't answer the phone. Hang up or set your phone to where if somebody is not in your contacts, it goes straight to voicemail.
29: Over 60% of Americans say they've gotten a scam text or call, and it costs us nearly $500 million a year. Keith Cromwell, 95.5 WSB.
27: If you're about to head out for lunch, let's get a check of those roads. For that, we turn now to Alex Williams in the WSB 24-hour traffic center. How's it looking out there?
7: Still got some slow spots I'm keeping an eye on, Sabrina. One is 7585 northbound. You're on the brakes from just before University Avenue up to a crash that's been working just before I-20. Also, 285 northbound, the inner loop in Cobb County. I'm seeing brake lights there from Cobb Parkway trying to get on to I-75 northbound. I think some trouble just cleared on that ramp. And if you're traveling 285 north or southbound, inner or outer loop on the west side, you're going to see the brake lights both ways, southbound from Hollowell and northbound from Cascade Road, all trying to transition through that construction zone onto I-20 in Fulton County. From the Loud Security Systems Traffic Center, Triple Team Traffic, 95.5 WSB.
8: This is WSB meteorologist Christina Edwards. Partly cloudy, warm and muggy today with a high of 82. Pop-up showers and thunderstorms for the ride home this evening. Then drying out for tonight with lower humidity, lows in the mid-50s. Sunshine for Wednesday and Thursday, breezy with highs limited to the upper 70s.
27: 76 degrees right now in Sandy Springs and Peachtree Corners. Kennesaw has 76 degrees. We'll have more news at noon. Breaking news when it happens. I'm Sabrina Cupid, 95.5 WSB.
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13: The old model had to be replaced. And the foreign assistance that remains is being brought under the strategic direction of the State Department. So we're not just providing money, we are also seeking outcomes. It's not just how much money you spend on a program, it's whether you're getting outcomes from it.
10: That's Secretary of State Marco Rubio testifying in front of the Senate Foreign Relations Committee. We'll go in depth on what the secretary had to say and why so many of us are in a mid-career stall. We'll discuss next on the Mark Arum Show.
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10: 11:37 on the Mark Arum Show. Welcome back, friends. A reminder, this is the last week for a grand for gas. And in case you missed it, the gas tax suspension here in Georgia ends at midnight tonight. So you're really going to take advantage of a grand for gas. Your next chance to win a grand for gas coming up right after the new news, right before Eric Erickson here on 95.5 WSB. But you do not need to wait to win. What do we have to give away right now, Deborah?
0: A pair of tickets to see Santana and the Doobie Brothers at Ameris Bank Amphitheater on July 9th.
10: Let's do the 9th. 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One lucky winner gets a pair of tickets to see Santana and the Doobie Brothers. I've seen Santana before, but I've never seen the Doobie Brothers. So what day is that concert? July 9th?
0: July 9th.
10: I think.
0: You're no. back. From
10: Am I back? Am
0: I think you're right. back, yeah.
10: Maybe I'll go to that show. I'd like to see the Doobie Brothers. Very important date today, June 2nd, 1896. June 2nd, 1896, Guillermo Marconi was patented the radio. The radio was patented on this date in 1896 by Guillermo Marconi, which impacts all of us, Deborah, because you and I are Marconi Award winners in our illustrious radio career. You have Gracie's as well, but we both won a Marconi Award. So on this date in 1896, the radio was patented by Guillermo Marconi. Speaking of radio, from 1896, the humble beginnings to radio, to deep space radio signals, these have been popping off in a galaxy not too far away, right? Or a star system not too far away?
0: Not too far away. Okay. It's kind of hard to judge because of miles in space aren't quite exactly the same.
10: Light years, like nautical miles.
0: Yeah, light years are quite different. So, but there is a system. Every once in a while, you'll hear NASA say they found these mysterious radio signals. Yes. Are they aliens trying to contact us? What is going on?
10: Kind of like the movie Contact,
0: yeah.
10: where we got this funky radio. So,
0: yeah. What's the message?
10: Up to this point, we haven't able to decipher what these mysterious radio signals from the star system are, but now we're getting maybe an indication?
0: Well, we still really don't know if they're actually saying anything, if it's an alien radio station or anything, but they are coming from a dead star system. So there's this two-star system, and what it is because of the way they have the gravity that pulls on each other that emits these radio bursts.
10: Oh.
0: So it's... To us, it's probably just noise and radio bursts. If there's any intelligence to it, we haven't figured it out yet. But it is not what we can figure out, someone trying to contact us. It's not a CB for space.
10: It's not an alien version of English Nick playing the Stones.
0: Right. I know.
10: So it's just these two stars, this dead zone that creates the... All right.
0: Yeah.
10: But it's ironic that...
0: But at least we know it's not aliens.
10: Yeah. So I guess we still credit Guillermo Marconi. Because if there's an actual radio station a million light years away, then the radio was invented long before...
0: Guillermo Marconi.
10: All right. Let's update the job market. We're going to start with this. Apparently, recent college grads, unlike Vinny... are having a tough time finding work. And a lot of people have been blaming artificial intelligence replacing these entry-level jobs. But a new study shows that it's remote working that is hurting recent grads trying to get a job.
0: Yeah, remember last week we talked about how there's a large number of young, able people just not working?
10: Yes.
0: And a lot of it says, AI has been implemented and it's taken away a lot of jobs. But this new survey that's gone in through unemployment has said it's not really AI at all. What it is it's remote working. People that aren't willing to return to the office or go to an office at all if they just graduated from school. They want to work remote, and companies are a little hesitant to hire new people to remote work. They want them in the building to work along other people, to get that,
10: teamwork.
0: Yeah, to work with somebody, even though you can push buttons from anywhere. It really kind of helps if you have someone else in the building to kind of show you what to do. And they're just not willing to fill those jobs with college graduates. A lot of them are going to people that are a little bit older or maybe changing jobs and already have the experience.
10: That makes a lot of sense to me. So if I'm running a company, I would prefer my new hires come in and get a taste of what we do, what the office is like, and see how they interact with coworkers. Where if they start and they're virtual from day one, not that I don't trust a recent college grad, but I want to see firsthand experience how they handle themselves and how they interact. So that actually makes a lot of sense.
0: I mean, think you and I can both say we probably learned more actually being in the building 100%. Than I learned from a textbook in school.
10: I learned more in my first month at WSB Radio than I did in 5 years of college.
0: Yeah, I could read a million books on how to run a radio station or what to do.
10: Actually, I take that back. I didn't learn much in college. Well, that's my fault because I didn't go to class a lot. I learned a lot during my internships in college.
0: Vinny, on the same page?
2: I believe, yes. Yeah. I don't know how people do remote. I couldn't do it.
10: We didn't. Deborah and I were the only ones in the building during COVID.
2: I would be with y'all.
10: Yeah.
2: Yeah.
10: But that to me makes sense, that if you're looking to hire and it's a remote job, you want someone that's had in-office experience as opposed to a recent grad. Interesting. All right, sticking with careers. I'm not mid-career. Gosh, I hope not. I'm 30 years into my career. I hope this isn't the middle of my career. But apparently a lot of people are dealing with what they're calling a mid-career stall. What exactly is this?
0: This is about 24% of the white-collar workers. So not everybody in the workforce, but specifically white-collar workers feel like they've got to a point in their career where there's just nowhere else to go. They're not moving up anymore. They're not getting any type of raises. They're really not even learning anything or being challenged. They've kind of done everything that they need to do. And they feel a little bitter because I feel this sometimes. I did everything you told me to do. I graduated school. I got good grades. I went to college. I got a degree. I did an internship. I worked my way up. And not everybody is feeling the effects of what happens next. Is it middle management? Is it a promotion? Is it running a department? So that's what they're calling a mid-career stall.
10: So now that you describe it, I went through that for sure. I always wanted to work toward a new goal here at WSB Radio. And as long as I had a goal to get to, I was happy. Like, all right, I'm doing this, but someday I want to do that. And then I achieve that. And I'm like, all right, someday I want to do that. And then I hit a wall. And

0: how hard you work, if that position's not open, you might not get it.
1: Yeah. Yeah, I definitely can relate. And there were times I had ample opportunities to leave this company and go somewhere else and avoid that mid-career stall. But I had faith that that next goal that I wanted would eventually... What is my next goal now? To get every dude to wash their hands at WSB Radio. All right, I still have a working goal here. Yeah. Those signs have been ordered, by the way, Vinny. They'll be here tomorrow.
2: Let's do it.
1: So I don't know when Amazon's going to deliver them, but so today's Tuesday. By Thursday, there will be multiple signs that say employees must wash hands.
0: You and Vinny put a video together so you can see them right up.
2: Bring my toolkit.
1: Do you think am I going to catch flack from management or HR?
0: We have a meeting. We'll go talk to our boss.
1: I'd rather ask forgiveness than permission, to be honest.
0: That's what I've heard my entire career.
1: Exactly. Hey, congrats to David in Ackworth. He won a pair of tickets to see Santana and the Doobie Brothers on July 9th, courtesy of the Mark Arum Show at 95.5 WSB. Your next chance to win a grand for gas coming up after the new news right before Eric Erickson. 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Any current hotspots, Alex Williams?
3: Yeah, not too fun on the south side around the airport, Mark. Right now, we've got a crash working on the 285 East outer loop ramp to I-75 South, really impacting 285 East and West, trying to get onto 75 South there in the Forest Park region. Then you got construction on the I-75 northbound ramp to 285 West, the inner loop. That construction is knocking out a left lane. And then you got right lane construction, 285 Westbound, the inner loop between I-85 and Old National Highway. So just a slow go of it on 285 and 75 right there in the Clayton County area. Still some brake lights, 75-85 northbound leaving University Avenue up to a crash, working mostly off to the side now just before I-20. 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That usually means your system's been sitting too long. 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From the Loud Security Systems Traffic Center, Triple Team Traffic, 95.5 WSB.
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0: 11:52 on the Mark Arum Show. Historic date in food history. On this date in 1928, Kraft's Velveeta cheese is invented. Velveeta cheese is 98 years old? That's shocking to me. I thought that was invented in the late 70s.
10: Maybe it was just marketed well in the 70s.
0: Gosh, 1928. Velveeta cheese, again, Mark Arum's official cheese ranks. Number one, McDonald's cheese on the burgers, so good. Number two, Kraft Singles. Number three, government cheese. And I'm going to put Velveeta cheese at number four. Love Velveeta. That's why I'm overweight, which is why I should probably be on a GLP-1, Deborah. GLP-1's everywhere now. Everyone's taking them. Have we seen an impact on obesity rates since the folks started taking the GLP-1s?
10: Absolutely. It does seem like everyone's on a GLP-1. And you've seen a drop, or not a drop, but definitely a decline in obesity rates here in the United States, which is great because the CDC said that about 40% of Americans were considered obese by their BMI numbers. So if this is helping, it's good. The only problem is they don't have enough history yet to really track what the effects are going to be. You've heard some side effects, but we also don't know if people stop taking it, does it affect them? Like a couple people that have, they gain the weight right back. Are they going to have to keep taking it?
0: The fact that it does impact the obesity rates, it kind of surprised me, actually, because I think most of the folks taking the GLP-1s aren't obese at all. They're maybe a little overweight, like 15, 20 pounds, and they want to lose that 15, 20 pounds. So I don't think they count as part of those obese numbers.
10: Well,
0: so,
10: the CDC said 40% of Americans are obese.
0: Well, yeah, I get that. But I don't think a lot of obese Americans are taking them. I think overweight Americans are taking that can afford it. They're like, I've got a good job. I'm 15 pounds overweight. Let me take this. What's the fattest state in the union, Deborah? Pop quiz. What do you think is the fattest state in
10: the
0: union?
10: It's usually in the South.
0: Give me a guess.
10: Mississippi.
0: They're in the top five. Vinny, fattest state in the United States of America?
11: Texas.
0: Not in the top.
11: Texas.
0: No, not in the top five. There are four southern states, but number one is West Virginia. Yeah, you knew it.
10: That's my second guess.
0: West Virginia is the fattest state. Speaking of food, That was it? What did I ask you? Oh, a shortage of honey, which is a healthy food, right? Milk and honey, that's in the Bible. Now we're dealing with a honey shortage. This can't have to do with the Iran war, the closure of the Strait of Hormuz, does it?
10: I don't think directly.
0: Okay.
10: Yeah, this is a honey shortage. So if you love using honey, which apparently Gen Z loves, it's a big health craze on the tickety-talks to use honey rather than sugar and all this other stuff. But the problem is, you've had a decreasing number of bee colonies. Remember how we've talked about that before? There's fewer and fewer
0: bee shortage.
10: Bees. Yeah.
0: Not in my backyard. They are
10: all
0: everywhere.
10: All over the place. Well, maybe.
0: Soba tries to eat them. The fat little bumblebees. She's like, arr, arr, arr.
10: Well, there's fewer and fewer bees, which means they're making less honey. So they're having to import it from other parts of the world. And that's where the Iran war comes in because of the effect of fuel and everything.
0: Oh.
10: But locally, there's less bees, so less honey locally.
0: Apples and honey, great dessert. If you're trying to cut back on the calories and you can't afford a GLP-1, apples and honey make a fantastic dessert.
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12: Look, it's clear the president was very upset that the Israeli prime minister was going to move ahead with strikes on Beirut when those strikes were likely to disrupt the U.S. negotiations with Iran.
0: Jordana Miller from ABC joined us in Jerusalem updating the profanity-laden allegedly phone call between President Trump and Prime Minister Netanyahu. Massive story. We'll follow throughout the day on 95.5 WSB. Now you know.
13: Some Republican senators are still skeptical what this means necessarily. It's kind of a given that the Trump administration would theoretically comply with the court order. Some of them at this point are looking for assurances that the Trump administration will fully back off from this weaponization.
0: Peter Haralambos from ABC joined us in New York City updating the pause in the anti-weaponization fund. Now you know.
14: Digital driver's license is legal for you to show to law enforcement. The digital driver's licenses there are not eligible for voting, though, because back to the cell phone law. You can't have a cell phone.
0: Georgia's favorite poll worker, Scott Slade, sharing his experience as a poll worker here in the midterm election season. Now you know.
15: Earlier yesterday morning, Speaker Mike Johnson was here at the White House speaking with President Trump. And then you saw Majority Leader John Thune on Capitol Hill saying the administration should, quote, drop it.
0: Julia Manchester from The Hill on the update and the conversation between Speaker Johnson and President Trump. And finally, now you know.
15: Remember to replace Director of National Intelligence Tulsi Gabbard. There needs to be a Senate confirmation hearing. And
0: now
15: remember,
0: you know,
15: to
0: because of the Mark Arum Show.
16: And now, are you guys ready for the Mark Arum Star of the Show?
0: I was in running for Star of the Show, and then I just played the wrong audio at the very last minute. Star of the Show goes to Vinny Drip, Deborah. We had an impromptu week after her birthday celebration for meteorologist Christine Edwards. I called Vinny. He answered the bat phone. I said, swing by Chick-fil-A, get his chicken biscuits for the celebration. Without hesitation, he said, heard.
10: Good job, Vince.
17: Thank you. Thank you.
0: Yes.
17: Heard.
0: Yes. Congrats, Vince. Thank you. Always answer the phone when I call.
17: Absolutely.
0: Yeah. I rarely call anyone. So if I'm calling you, it's important. You answer the bat call. Vinny gets Star of the Show. Great guests, too. Scott Slade, Kaylee Lenz from Bloomberg, Julia Manchester from The Hill, Peter Haralambos, Jordana Miller. Fantastic stuff. All right, Grand for Gas giveaway coming up in minutes right after the new news. I'll give you a keyword, and you can win a Grand for Gas right here on WSB. I'll be active on social, posting AI Knicks fans pictures, at Mark Arum, M-A-R-K-A-R-U-M. Stay safe. Have a great Tuesday, Atlanta.

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6: It is 12 o'clock on this Tuesday, June 2nd. Good afternoon. I'm Sabrina Cupid. The news here at noon is sponsored by Jim Ellis Automotive. And our top story, the Georgia Supreme Court today paves the way for pandemic-delayed executions.
7: Under a 2021 agreement, Georgia's Attorney General was prevented from seeking execution warrants for 9 death row inmates until the COVID vaccine was readily available. During oral arguments in March, John Henry Thompson argued that time is now.
8: These 9 inmates have received the reprieve their attorneys bargained for. They cannot be allowed to escape justice permanently.
7: The justices agreed, saying the supply of vaccines now outpaces demand. There are currently 33 inmates on death row in Georgia. Jonathan O'Brien, 95.5 WSB.
6: All right, so what about your weather today? Partly cloudy, pop-up showers and storms late this afternoon and evening, highs around 82. And what can we expect for the rest of the week? We'll have Atlanta Radio's only 5-day forecast with WSB meteorologist Christina Edwards. That comes your way at 12:05. Happening now, Secretary of State Marco Rubio testifying before both the House and Senate. He talked about talks with Iran while testifying.
9: There is the prospect before us, which could happen today, it could happen tomorrow, it could happen next week, that for the first time, certainly in my memory, they have agreed to negotiate aspects of their nuclear program that just a month ago, or just a year ago, they were refusing to even mention.
6: And continuing our team coverage of the conflict in the Middle East, President Trump now saying the U.S. will have a deal with Iran, quote, over the next week.
10: 95 days into this war, and with talks on the brink of collapse, President Trump declaring negotiations are back on track. Complicating the deal, Israel's incursion into Lebanon, advancing deeper in the region to fight Iranian-backed Hezbollah. Iran threatening to call the talks with the U.S. entirely off. The president initially said he couldn't care less, saying the talks started to get very boring. But hours later, he was on the phone with Israeli Prime Minister Benjamin Netanyahu.
6: And Rachel Scott reports the president saying he called Netanyahu to halt the Israeli operation targeting Hezbollah in order to continue talks with Iran. Be sure and stay with us for continuing live team coverage of the conflict in the Middle East right here on 95.5 WSB and on the WSB radio app. The president has tapped Federal Housing Finance Director Bill Pulte to be acting director of national intelligence to replace Tulsi Gabbard. The president making the announcement earlier today on social media. Well, you may want to go ahead and fill up your tank today. Georgia's temporary gas tax suspension will end tonight as Governor Kemp decides not to extend it. The tax break saved drivers about 33 cents a gallon, roughly $14 a month on average. This is new here at noon. The Andrew Young Foundation opening its state-of-the-art aquaponics facility in Jonesboro. Foundation President Gaurav Narani says that the hope is to produce 12,000 to 15,000 pounds of food per week.
11: Right now, we are growing kale, cilantro, spinach, Swiss chard, bok choy.
6: They hope to use that facility as a place for people to come and learn about aquaponics and see how they can bring it to their communities. Barnes & Noble Cumberland, which is located off Cobb Parkway near the Cumberland Mall. Everybody who lives there knows about it. It's one of the oldest bookstores in Atlanta, Barnes & Noble, bookstores in Atlanta. And word today that it will be closing. The store's lease is expiring. That store's last day will be August 19th. And you can try now for those tickets to the Masters, one of the most sought-after tickets in sports. The 2027 Masters Ticket Lottery officially open now. Applications will be accepted until June 20th. Winners will be notified in July. When it comes to jobs, more openings were posted in April, but Jim Ryan has a look at the numbers from the Bureau of Labor Statistics, and it shows...
12: The job openings and labor turnover summary found 7.6 million openings in April, but in terms of people being hired, that number fell to just over 5 million. At the same time, the JOLTS report showed that about 1.7 million workers were laid off in April, about the same as the month before.
6: And while we're talking about jobs, a new study finds that if you are younger and unemployed, remote work rather than AI may be the problem. Researchers say the rise of remote work since the pandemic has made businesses more reluctant to hire young, inexperienced workers. It's the key driver of higher unemployment rates for recent college graduates. Businesses saying it's harder to train and mentor them when they're working remotely. The study calculates remote work responsible for nearly two-thirds of the rise in the unemployment rate for young college graduates since the pandemic. Let's take a look at the markets. The Dow right now is up 98 at 51,176. NASDAQ and S&P also in the green. Let's get a check of your roads. For that, we turn now to Alex Williams in the WSB 24-Hour Traffic Center.
13: And it looks like the crash is cleared up or in the process of being cleared totally off of the ramp, Sabrina. This is in Clayton County, 285 east to 75 south. That ride is getting a tad bit better there. 285 westbound, that's still a little slow, leaving Riverdale Road over toward Old National Highway due to paving operations in the right lanes there. And slow into Cab County on that transition from 285 to I-20 East. There's been construction on the collector distributor ramp, and I'm seeing westbound delays starting just west of Panola Road passing Wesley Chapel. Also think that's just volume getting through the work zone there in DeKalb County. From the Trustdale.com Traffic Center, Triple Team Traffic, 95.5 WSB.
6: It's time now for Atlanta Radio's only five-day forecast, sponsored here at noon by ShoeMate, the official air conditioning of Atlanta. Here's WSB meteorologist Christina Edwards.
14: Partly cloudy, warm and muggy, climbing to a high of 82 before pop-up showers and thunder storms develop with the heating of the day. The storms come to an end for tonight as a cold front sweeps through. It'll bring some drier air to the metro region with morning lows settling to the mid-50s. Tomorrow afternoon, mostly sunny, breezy, and quite pleasant with a high of 78. Staying nice and dry with sunshine for Thursday, Friday, and Saturday. Morning lows in the mid-50s. Daytime highs in the upper 70s to low 80s. Our next chance of rain is not until Sunday.
6: It is 77 degrees right now in Johns Creek. Jefferson, you have 76. And here in Midtown Atlanta, we are at 78 degrees. 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I'm Sabrina Cupid, 95.5 WSB.
3: 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The keyword is bills, B-I-L-L-S. Don't forget, if you get a call after 12:30 from an 833 number, answer it. 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The keyword is bills, B-I-L-L-S, bills. Good luck.
15: Erickson here across the United States. The phone number 877-973-7425. Should you wish to be on the program, one quick programming note. The bottom of the hour today, the former Vice President Mike Pence is going to join me. He had that great line on Sunday to meet the press, I believe it was, that the Republican Party may have lost its way, but the Democrats have lost their minds. I'll be talking to him about that in his book that's coming out. But first, we have got to get into the news about Bill Pulte, who is one of the president's dumbest members of his team, a bully Nepo baby without a large skill set, who he has now placed in charge as Director of National Intelligence. Now, I want to be real clear here with you. The Director of National Intelligence turns out to be a worthless position, and a lot of people who don't know better assume that it's a very important position. The Director of National Intelligence was created after 9/11, and essentially the DNI position is to coordinate the various intelligence agencies' intelligence gathering. So they coordinate with the National Security Advisor and the National Security Council and the Defense Intelligence Agency and the CIA and the FBI and all these other groups, and they bring together all the intelligence to present to the president, because what we found in 9/11 is that the individual departments were collecting intelligence and were not communicating effectively with each other. And because they weren't communicating effectively with each other, they missed information. And the missing information caused an intelligence breakdown that led to 9/11.
16: So Congress, when it passed the Homeland Security Act, created the Director of National Intelligence as a standalone entity with an office of the Director of National Intelligence and the Office of National Intelligence. And the whole job is to coordinate, very much like the National Security Advisor does. But there's a fatal flaw in how the office works, and that is you have these standalone agencies, and the Director of National Intelligence is not really their boss because these people are politically appointed. So you have to have someone in the job who can coordinate with these others. Now, let's take Tulsi Gabbard. God bless her. And by the way, keep her and her husband in your prayers today. Her husband is going in for his surgery for cancer today. I believe he's actually in the operating room right now based on a tweet I saw a little while ago. So keep them in your prayers. I'm not a big fan of Tulsi Gabbard. She's a very nice person, but not a big fan of her. Don't see eye to eye on her in policy. And the president and his team essentially marginalized Tulsi Gabbard. There was no reason to have her in the time. John Ratcliffe is the CIA director. And you will note, John Ratcliffe had been DNI and did not want the position. He wanted CIA. Ratcliffe did not want DNI because he understands it's an impotent position. You really have no power. Your job is to build consensus and get people to the table. The president, over time, began to marginalize Tulsi Gabbard. Now, they will not publicly say this, and you need to understand, be smart here, be smart. There are things people say, and there are things people do. And the president's team said Tulsi Gabbard had not been marginalized. And some of you got mad at me when I told you she had been marginalized because the president's team said, no, she had not. And yet, she was not a participant in the meetings on Venezuela. She has not been a participant on the meetings on what to do with Syria. She has not been a participant in the meetings on what to do with Cuba. She was not a participant in the meetings on what to do with Iran. And she was told several months ago she needed to find an exit strategy before the midterm elections. The president had had enough of her. In fact, there are those around the president who believe that she was undermining the president's foreign policy and national security positions. And so they shut her out of conversations. They blamed her for leaking and they blamed her for Joe Kent. And they thought that she protected Joe Kent when she was told to fire him. And again, this is one of those things where publicly they denied it and privately everyone acknowledged it was true. They told her to push him out as the head of counterterrorism, and she refused and protected him and went to the vice president, and Joe Kent was ultimately shown the door, and Gabbard got the blame for a lot of that. That's just the truth. Don't shoot me for telling you the truth. And remember, sometimes people tell you things publicly in politics that privately they know isn't true. And many of you fell for the public statements when actually the private statements and the actual deeds were different. They marginalized Gabbard. And the reason that they could marginalize Tulsi Gabbard is because she was put into this position, which is a figurehead position, but it is a position that is believed to be able to get people at the table. Now, fortunately for the president's team, the president has this man you might have heard of named Marco Rubio. Marco Rubio is the Secretary of State, the archivist of the United States, I believe at one point the Librarian of Congress, and also the National Security Advisor, the head of the baseball Little League team for the White House, the head of janitorial services for the Secret Service, the librarian of the San Francisco outlet of the U.S. Congress. Marco Rubio is in charge of everything, basically. Highly competent. Now, Marco Rubio is the National Security Advisor. The president has now moved Mike Needham, full disclosure, very good friend of mine. The president has moved Mike Needham into the White House as another National Security Advisor. Needham and Rubio are competent and trusted. And you don't actually need the Director of National Intelligence to coordinate between the CIA and the FBI and the NSA and the DNI, because everybody loves Marco Rubio and Mike Needham. And everybody highly respects John Ratcliffe. So it's more of a symbolic do-nothing position at this point. And if you're going to do nothing, I guess putting Bill Pulte there is one thing to do it. This man is a Nepo baby idiot bully. Friends, I will put this very bluntly to you. Some of you will be offended by this. A 5-year-old with mental disabilities would be a more competent Director of National Intelligence than Bill. Bill Pulte is an idiot, nepo baby, who is spectacularly unaccomplished except for the things his family has allowed him to do. He is a bully who has come up with some of the worst ideas in this administration. Bill Pulte is the man who decided to start prosecuting Democrats for mortgage fraud, who filled out information on their forms that wasn't right, and then it turned out that he himself on his own mortgage application had essentially filled it out the same way as the woman at the Federal Reserve, Lisa Cook, who they were trying to oust. That's the genius now in charge of the Office of National Intelligence. Pulte is also the genius who came up with the 50-year mortgage that was laughed at and soundly, wisely rejected by everyone except for morons, because it's a terrible idea to have a 50-year mortgage. You would overwhelmingly wind up paying more interest than you would the cost of the house. It's a terrible idea that could only be loved by those who are in the development and lending business, like Bill Pulte. He also has overseen the privatization of various things that probably shouldn't be private, and the public control of various things that shouldn't be put in public control. He's not a smart guy. He's a bully and a moron. And the president has now put this person in charge of the Director of National Intelligence. And before you at me that he was the CEO of his daddy's company, yes, daddy's company, nepo baby, not very accomplished in his own right. And yet, because he's in the Trump administration, because he went to some Ivy League school, people are like, oh, he must be a genius because he's on our team. Stop being so tribal. You can't separate the idiots from the competent people. He's not a competent person. And the fact that he's been put in charge of the Director of National Intelligence is actually one place you can put a guy like that, who's a tribal loyalist, who's a bully without much smarts, because there's not a lot of damage he can do there because the office is largely impotent. So you put the idiot bully in an impotent position that is no longer occupied by Tulsi Gabbard, but you've still left him in charge of the Federal Housing Authority. Obviously, there's not much work for the Director of National Intelligence at a time of global war with a chief terror state if you can leave him in charge of the Federal Housing Authority and also put him in charge of the Director of National Intelligence. In other words, Marco Rubio and John Ratcliffe are so competent that you can leave this position in the hands of fools and everything's going to be okay. But if something bad happens, him being there is going to, he's one, going to be a fall guy, and two, it's going to be something the Democrats attack the president for putting an idiot in charge. If I have strongly held opinions, it's because I do on this. He doesn't have any reason to be in government other than he was a Trump donor and loyalist who whispers sweet things in the president's ear. And those sweet things are things that the president has done that has caused the president all sorts of misery, like, for example, trying to fire a Federal Reserve board member over a mortgage application when Pulte himself made the same mistakes on his mortgage application. The guy is more trouble than he's worth. At least the one saving grace, I will, Erickson, say something nice about the guy. I'll say something nice about this guy. He's such a moron. He might be able to convince the president to go blow up Iran. The president listens to this guy. And maybe this guy, given he's such a bully, will convince the president it's time to go drop bombs on Iran again, because the president seems to be trying to find every clever excuse not to go blow up Iran at a time we probably do need to go blow up Iran. Why? Because Iran needs to be blown up, and they're not going to reopen the Strait of Hormuz. We're not having negotiations with them anymore. So there's that. Now, I will tell you this. There was a report overnight that the president cussed out Benjamin Netanyahu on the phone over Netanyahu continuing war in Lebanon. It's actually kind of disappointing that the president thought that he could trust Hezbollah and tried to get Benjamin Netanyahu to stop bombing them. I will say this, though. I don't believe the report. Netanyahu, the people around Netanyahu, the president and his team have all come out and denied the report. And it sounds very much like liberal wish casting about the president. I don't believe that he and Netanyahu had this massive knockdown, drag out, cussing fight on the phone last night. Remember back when President Trump first became president, liberals started circulating this rumor that they had put a TV channel in the White House that was just gorillas. And the president would watch the gorillas, and the president was mesmerized by the gorillas, and it was like a closed-circuit feed of gorillas in the Washington Zoo or some such, and the president thought it was captivating TV. It was a lie. It was nonsense, and it exposed a bunch of progressives to believe the worst things about the administration when they didn't have to believe the worst things about the administration, but they couldn't possibly believe that anybody in the administration could be competent or the president might not fall for something like that. They had to believe the worst things, and they were exposed as fools for believing the guerrilla channel. I kind of think the rumor about Netanyahu is the exact same thing, that it is a bunch of people on the left who concocted a rumor based on what we know was a heated phone call last night between Netanyahu and the president. They made it into something else, and not only has everybody denied it on the record, everyone's denied it on background as well. And yet the left that hates Netanyahu and hates the president wants to believe the worst about that situation. The reality is the president does want Israel to stop bombing Hezbollah because Iran says we can't have peace in the Middle East if that happens. But that puts Iran in the negotiating captain's chair here and is dictating terms to the president of the United States on reopening the Strait of Hormuz. And if that is the case, it shows how weak the president's position is. And the fact that the president did reach out to Israel and to Hezbollah to try to get them to have a ceasefire so we can get the Strait of Hormuz opens does kind of confirm the part where Iran is really leading this situation and in charge of the situation, where if we have to get Hezbollah and Israel to stop fighting in Lebanon to get the Strait of Hormuz open, that means that Iran's in the dominant position. And that's bad for us to be in. And that gets back to Bill Pulte, the director of national intelligence, who is not a competent person to be able to negotiate and navigate the situation to try to figure out a way to get Iran to open the Strait of Hormuz without selling us out to Iran's friends, Hezbollah, who is a terrorist group. I hope the president rethinks this, and I can tell you right now, because I'm getting text messages as this happens and I'm speaking, that there are senators who have already reached out to the White House this morning, since the news has broken, who have told the president this is a terrible idea. And the president's team is responding that this is only a temporary situation and they will find someone else. So hopefully Pulte won't be there that long. That even the president's team is willing to tell members of the Senate, don't worry, it's only temporary, is a sign they too know the guy is in over his head.
1: 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Show 1-877-97-ERIC. That's 1-877-973-7425.
13: 1221 Trustdale.com Traffic Center. Still watching the construction south side perimeter. It's in the right lanes. 285 westbound, the inner loop getting past I-85 over to Old National Highway. It's that 285 ramp that's going to put you onto I-85 south, so be mindful of that. Elsewhere, 285 north and southbound, inner and outer loops, both seeing delays on the west side perimeter getting through the work zone at I-20, and construction on the 20 East Collector Distributor ramp into cab between 285 and Wesley Chapel. 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
16: Well, we have another Graham Plantner scandal for today. We'll spend more time with all of this stuff and why all the kids these days are commies at the top of the next hour. But here's what you should know. According to Graham Plantner in old statements, he was a cokehead while in the military. He would go to Europe and buy cocaine while he was in the military and talked about his drug habits. So it's only a matter of time before we find out, in addition to being into hard drugs, was he into recreational violence? Are these stories going to drop as well? I mean, if a guy, he talked about his love of killing people. He talked about his love of hookers in Thailand. He's talked about his love of cocaine. At what point are we going to find out he committed war crimes or something like that? I mean, the guy is clearly a psychopath that the Democrats have decided to hitch their wagon to in Maine. And Democrats on Capitol Hill are actually really upset about this, but they realize he's probably not going to drop out of the race. And so they're willing to hitch their wagon to him because they want control of the Senate. So the Democrats, in other words, after years of attacking Republicans for sacrificing their morals and character for a guy like Trump, and by the way, the Democrats started it with Bill Clinton, Well, the Democrats are going to go back to their Bill Clinton ways and say character doesn't matter, morality doesn't matter, all that matters is power, which is kind of where they've been for a while, but they've said otherwise, and now this kind of exposes it, that they're willing to hitch their wagons to a psychopath who was a cokehead, prostitute user who loved to kill people, joined Blackwater as a specialist, has been sexting women after getting married, only married for 3 years and already sleeping around behind his wife's back and sending inappropriate pictures. And we still haven't even gotten to why he was forced out of his elite private school that cost $75,000 a year to go to. They're working on getting the women to come forward on that one, and that one should be fatal to him. But we'll watch the Democrats continue to circle the wagons around him. Now, let me talk about Old Glory Bank, my bank. 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
6: It is 12:30. Good afternoon. I'm Sabrina Cupid. This news sponsored by Jim Ellis Automotive. The latest now on the conflict in the Middle East. Mixed messages this afternoon from the White House about the current state of negotiations between Iran and the U.S. Iran saying it's still reviewing a peace plan offered by the Trump administration. Karen Travers has more from the White House.
8: We were talking so much yesterday and today about the on, off again. Are they talking? We're not talking about the actual substance of the negotiations, and there are still a lot of very complicated issues that the U.S. and Iran still have to work out.
6: Be sure and stay with us. We're continuing live team coverage of the conflict in the Middle East right here on 95.5 WSB and on the WSB radio app. All right, so your weather for today, beautiful right now, partly cloudy, but pop-up showers and storms are possible and expected late this afternoon and through the evening hours, says WSB meteorologist Christina Edwards. Afternoon high right there around 82. She'll have Atlanta's most accurate and dependable forecast straight ahead. A ruling from Georgia's Supreme Court today concerning some death row inmates. The state's highest court has ruled that an agreement halting the executions of 9 Georgia inmates on death row during the coronavirus pandemic does not protect them anymore. It was a unanimous opinion, the court reversing a Fulton County judge's ruling from last year that held the 2021 agreement continued to prevent executions. You may want to fill up your gas tank today. Georgia's temporary gas tax suspension is going to end tonight. As Governor Kemp decides not to extend it, the tax break saves drivers about 33 cents a gallon, or roughly $14 a month on average. And here's a reason you may want to take that lunch outdoors. A family medicine physician at the Cleveland Clinic today stressing the importance of soaking in the sun for your health. She says that the sun is the main source of vitamin D, which helps bone health, immune function, and other benefits. Sunlight can also improve somebody's mood by boosting feel-good chemicals in the brain. Careful, though, just how much you get. You might want to remember the sunscreen as well. It's 12:32.
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13: A few brake lights into Midtown, downtown Sabrina, 85 southbound, starting below Georgia 400. Then you're really bunched up 17th Street down to North Avenue, improving the closer you get to I-20. 75, 85 northbound, some scattered brake lights, University Avenue up to Freedom Parkway, and the construction continues south side perimeter in the right lanes, 285 westbound, the ramp to I-85 there, approaching Old National Highway. From the Trustdale.com Traffic Center, Triple Team Traffic, 95.5 WSB.
14: I'm WSB meteorologist Christina Edwards. Partly cloudy, warm and muggy today, high 82. Pop-up showers and thunderstorms for the ride home this evening, then drying out with lows tonight in the mid-50s.
6: 75 degrees in Buford, it's 78 in Dallas and Roswell. We'll have more news at 1 o'clock, breaking news when it happens. I'm Sabrina Cupid, 95.5 WSB.
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16: Welcome back. It is Eric Erickson here. The phone number, 877-973-7425. Should you wish to be on the program, I would be very happy to have you. I actually, however, am not taking your phone call right now because I got a special guest with me. And due to all of the, so I'm in a hotel room. And being in a hotel room, I am going to have, Vinny, I'm going to have you fire up the phone call with my next guest, the former Vice President of the United States, Mike Pence. How are you?
25: I'm just great, Eric. Thanks for having me back on the Eric Erickson Show, and congratulations on your growing audience all across the country.
16: Thank you very much. So believe it or not, I'm like five blocks from your office in D.C. up here for the day. So I appreciate you coming by. Now, I want to talk about your book, What Conservatives Believe, Rediscovering the Conservative Conscience. But first, I got to tell you, I appreciated your line on Sunday on TV that Republicans may have lost their way, but Democrats have lost their mind, because I'm just gobsmacked after years of Democrats lecturing you. How would you run for office with a guy like Donald Trump, the character and blah, blah, blah. Suddenly, they're willing to do anything possible to regain power in Washington, regardless of the candidate they line up behind.
25: Well, nobody takes that issue on better than you, and I commend you for it. Look, we've got to have a conversation in the Republican Party about what conservatives believe. That's why I wrote my book. But the truth is, and it's evidence in the strength of President Donald Trump's endorsements, that I expect will show up again in primaries around the country today, that that Republicans appreciate the fact that he's been fighting against the radical left and a Democratic Party that has literally been overrun by progressives and socialists and people who literally walk away from the traditional principles and values that the overwhelming majority of the American people have always respected. So, yeah, to me, there's literally no choice today between left and right. We've got to fight and fight hard to hold these majorities in the House and in the Senate. But after that, I think it's important that we engage in a conversation you never hesitate to engage in, and that is to really focus on a new threat within the conservative movement that's coming from what I call the populist right, that would advance big government, walk away from the right to life, question America's support for Israel and other allies around the world. And that's why I wrote the book.
16: So in the book, by the way, folks, if you want to text the word show to 33777, I'll send you back a link to What Conservatives Believe, Rediscovering the Conservative Conscience, the new book out today from the former Vice President Mike Pence. I get this issue a lot from people I've considered friends for a long time, many of whom you know, the frustration they claim to feel, particularly when it comes to the free market, that we outsource so much, we made ourselves dependent on China, we put free marketeering ahead of local communities, and I would love to get your take on that first, because I actually disagree with their criticism and think that, yeah, there are certainly things we've done bad, but the alternative of a government-controlled industrial policy would actually be far more harmful to these communities than relying on the free market. And also, we haven't really relied on the free market. There's a lot of corporatism and favoritism that they tend to turn a blind eye to, but I would love your take on it instead of just giving you my take.
25: Well, it's, I don't know if it's better than your take, Eric, candidly, but I would say, you know, look, I was governor of Indiana, grew up in a state where we make things, we grow things, and we sell them to the world. And I grew up knowing what conservatives have long believed is that trade means jobs, and that Americans ought to have the freedom to be able to, you know, sell what they grow and they make around the world. The one exception to that, of course, is China. I mean, when you look at communist China with its trade abuses, intellectual property theft, our administration, I'm pleased the current Trump administration has stayed tough on China. We should continue to. But when you see that jobs leaving our shores, you know, I think it's important also that we look in the mirror. When we renegotiated NAFTA and came up with the USMCA, what we did was eliminate a number of the, you know, perverse incentives that gave businesses a reason to build factories south of the border. And it was the largest trade deal in American history, the USMCA. We got it done. But also, when you start to look at policies that the populists are advancing, and frankly, the Trump administration has embraced in this second term, things like price controls on credit cards and medicines. When you look at the nationalization of American businesses, and then you throw on top of that the broad-based tariffs on friend and foe alike, those are exactly the policies that would drive investment and drive business out of the country. And so we know that economic freedom creates growth. I write about that in the book, and pushing back on the populist rights effort to essentially look at the challenges in our economy and use it as a reason to grow government and raise taxes is one of the main arguments that I try and make.
16: So the book is What Conservatives Believe. Text the word show to 33777. Get a copy of it. I'm going to ask you the question. I won't answer this one myself. I want to get your take. What has conservatism conserved?
25: Well, I think, you know, I came to the Republican Party because of my belief as a son of a combat veteran in a strong national defense and American leadership in the world. But my belief in less taxes, less government, free market economics, and my belief in the right to life and traditional values. And it's been the Republican Party since the days of Ronald Reagan that has championed that cause. And it's been a winning agenda for the Republican Party. But more importantly, Eric, it's a winning agenda for America. These are the very ideals and principles and values upon which our families and our nation have depended, I would argue, since our very founding. It's freedom, limited government, traditional values. And so that's what we have conserved. And as we battle back against the increasingly radical progressive left in this country, I think it's also important that our party and our movement recognize the challenge from a populist right that would really question America's role as leader of the free world, grow government, and most concerning to me is the marginalizing of the right to life. I mean, our administration was the most pro-life administration in American history. I'll always be proud to have played some small role in advising the president as he appointed three justices that sent Roe versus Wade to the ash heap of history where it belongs. But in this new administration, with the populist right in the saddle, we've seen a presidency that relegates the issue of abortion to the states. That a president that appointed a pro-abortion secretary of HHS, who's continued to ignore the scourge of the abortion pill and mail order abortion across the country. So, getting back to values, getting back to principles, getting back to a strong America at home and abroad. That's what my book is all about, and let the debate begin.
16: Our friend Grover Norquist says he wants a government small enough to drown in a bathtub, and I say that because I'm a Christian, I know we're all sinners, and I want as few in charge of me as possible, so I want a limited government, and I really am concerned that the Republicans generally in Washington have decided now that they have power, they're going to use it to advance their agenda as opposed to get rid of the power, so inevitably when Democrats get back in charge, there's no power for them to use against us.
25: Well, Republicans believe in the republic. The republic that is ordained and established in the Constitution of the United States, and one of the great lines that Barry Goldwater articulated in a book decades ago that inspired my book is that the Constitution of the United States is different from other constitutions because our Constitution tells government what it cannot do. What we see on the radical left.

0: government, which is the ultimate preservation of freedom in this country, and so they must always be. To me, that preserving those God-given liberties enshrined in the Constitution, the ideals of the Declaration in this 250th year, it falls to us to defend and conserve those principles. And I look forward to being a part of that debate in the days ahead.
1: Now, before you get off here, I do want to get your take on Iran. There seems to be no resolution. We go back and forth. It seems like the president doesn't want to engage militarily again, but there's no opening to the Strait of Hormuz. How do you see this playing out? And if you had the president's ear, what might you advise him on it?
0: Well, I would give the president, first, all the credit in the world for being the first president in 50 years willing to take the fight directly to the mullahs in Tehran, last year and this year. And our military forces have responded absolutely brilliantly, taking down some 13,000 military sites. And I will tell you, I'm pleased that the rumors of a deal short of everything that we need were not true, not correct. The president's made it clear he's going to stand firm on that blockade and continue to put pressure and isolate Iran. But look, we know what we need to have happen here, that Iran has got to forfeit all of its nuclear materials, dismantle its program, dismantle its ballistic missiles, end the day of supporting terrorist proxies across the region. It's got to open the strait. And I think at the end of the day, we've got to insist that either we achieve that by agreement, or we allow the armed forces of the United States of America to achieve it on our terms. But that's what real victory will look like. That's what will secure the interests of the United States, our cherished ally Israel, other allies across the region for generations. And I'm hoping and praying that the president will continue to stand firm to see this through, because at the end of the day, this matters to our security. I know it's creating great angst among many Americans, the price at the pump, folks listening to the sound of my voice today. But I will tell you that whether these Iranians come to the table soon or we unleash our military, the best way forward for America's security and our prosperity is to finish this once and for all.
1: Amen. Vice President Mike Pence, the book is What Conservatives Believe, Rediscovering the Conservative Conscience, out today. If people want a copy of it, they can text the word show to 33777. I'll send them a link. And I really appreciate you and your team reaching out to me to do this interview on launch day. You gave me the advanced copy of the book, and it also kind of made me breathe a sigh of relief that, gosh, I'm glad somebody wrote this book because I don't have to try.
0: Well, thanks, Eric. I'm very humbled by that. There's no place we'd rather start on the airwaves of America on the day we release this book than on the Eric Erickson Show.
1: Well, thank you very much. And my best to your wife, by the way.
0: And to yours, my friend.
1: Take care. Vice President Mike Pence, again, the book, What Conservatives Believe, it is timely. I got an advanced copy of it and read it. And I several friends of mine have said, you need to write some sort of book on what works. We know what works. The free market works. Limited government works. All these sorts of things. And I'm like, ha ha. Mike Pence has that book covered. What Conservatives Believe, Rediscovering the Conservative Conscience. It actually came out today. It is now available, no longer pre-order. It is out today. Text the word SHOW, S-H-O-W, to 33777. I'll send you a link to What Conservatives Believe, Rediscovering the Conservative Conscience by my good friend Mike Pence.
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3: 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Found some trouble in Marietta. It's in the right lane, 75 northbound before North Marietta Parkway, exit 265, causing some brake lights back toward Truist Park. Elsewhere, that construction continues in the right lanes down by the airport, 285 westbound, the interloop ramping to I-85. That's why you're seeing those delays back through the airport tunnels. 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Alex Williams, Triple Team Traffic, 95.5 WSB.

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14: 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Now, Marco Rubio has been testifying before the United States Senate on Iran. He provided some new information in his testimony a little while ago.
15: Let me just lay the predicate here, okay? Iran's desire to build a nuclear weapon was going to be effectuated behind a conventional shield. They were going to build for themselves so many missiles, so many drones, so many conventional weapons, including a navy, that at that point, there's nothing you could do about it. What they tried to do is they were going to try to build a conventional shield and hide behind that conventional shield and basically say to the world, if you come and do anything about our nuclear program, we will overwhelm you with missiles, we will overwhelm you with drones, and we will overwhelm you with our Navy, and you will not win. You will not be able to do anything about it. They were seeking that point of immunity, which is why the president chose to act, to deny them that point of immunity. Operation Epic Fury, some of you didn't like it, some of you did, was highly successful in achieving its military objectives, which is dramatically reducing the defense industrial base of Iran, the ability to build these missiles and to build these drones, especially the missiles program, substantially degraded. A substantial percentage, and I'll leave the exact numbers to the Department of War because I'm not a general and I'm not here to speak as a military planner, but a substantial degradation in the number of launchers that they have as well. They still have a lot of drones because these are easy to make. We all know it's not an Iran challenge. This is a global challenge. And it's playing out every single day around the world. I mean, Mexican cartels are using UAVs against each other. And we should imagine at some point may even use it against our own, against our interest. So this is a pervasive problem around the world. The economics of it are something we have to solve for. But nonetheless, even their drone building capability has been eroded. Today, there is no Iranian Navy. There is no such thing. There's a bunch of Boston Whalers with machine guns on them, but there is no Navy. There is no Iranian Navy. It lies at the bottom of the ocean and will soon, within a number of years, be prime fishing spots because they'll turn into reefs. So my whole point is that the Iranian conventional shield has been substantially eroded. Now, in the aftermath of that, two things have happened. The first is they entered into a ceasefire. They agreed, we agreed to stop. But part of that agreement is that they would reopen the straits. They did not. At which point the president decided, and I think appropriately, we can't have a world in which Iran, only Iranian ships get through the straits. And so if they're going to shut down the straits for everybody, we're going to shut down the straits for them. And we have done that through a very effective blockade and, by the way, through the seizure of sanctioned ships in the Indo-Pacific as well.
16: That's Marco Rubio testifying before the United States Senate. We'll get back to that here in a little while. 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
25: Hi there, good afternoon. It is 1 o'clock. I'm Sabrina Cupid. Our top story, pandemic delayed executions could move forward following a ruling today from the Georgia Supreme Court.
26: In a unanimous ruling, Georgia's highest court finds a previous agreement to halt executions for 9 inmates because of access to the COVID vaccine no longer applies. During oral arguments, Solicitor General John Henry Thompson said these inmates can't continue to escape justice.
27: With the pandemic emergency in the state's rearview mirror,
0: The justice system is operating normally. Executions have and will continue to take place under safe and fair conditions.
26: The state's last execution was in 2024. Jonathan O'Brien, 95.5 WSB.
25: All right, thank you, Jonathan. So your weather for today, partly cloudy, but we do have the chance of those pop-up showers and storms late this afternoon through this evening. The temperature nice this afternoon. Highs around 82, says WSB meteorologist Christina Edwards, and then a refreshing cool down on the way. She'll have Atlanta's most accurate and dependable forecast coming up in just a matter of minutes. Update now on the conflict in the Middle East. Karen Travers reporting from the White House this afternoon. She has the latest on a possible peace deal between the U.S. and Iran.
1: The president at first had kind of brushed this off, said that this really wasn't a big deal, that he couldn't care less. The talks had started to get boring to him. But then clearly there was a sense of urgency from the president, and he got on the phone with the Israeli prime minister.
25: And of course, you want to stay with us. Any new developments in the conflict in the Middle East, you'll hear about them first here on 95.5 WSB, also on the WSB radio app. Earlier today, President Trump has tapped Federal Housing Finance Director Bill Pulte to be Acting Director of National Intelligence to replace Tulsi Gabbard, the president making that announcement on social media earlier today. All right, everybody wants the Masters tickets, and now you can try for yours. It's one of the most sought-after tickets in sports. The 2027 Masters Ticket Lottery officially open now. Applications will be accepted until June 20th. Those winners will be notified in July. More job openings in April, according to the Labor Department, but hiring decreased by more than 400,000, with little change in the number of Americans leaving their jobs. Professional and business services leading the increase in available jobs last month. Let's take a look at the markets, see how your money's working for you. We're in the green. The Dow right now is up 147 at 51,226. NASDAQ is also in positive territory. So is the S&P. It's 102. Stay close. We'll have live team coverage of traffic and weather that comes your way in about 2 minutes.
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25: 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Alex Williams in the WSB 24-hour traffic center. He has a look at your roads.
29: A little better news in Marietta, Sabrina. Earlier trouble spot that was in the right lane, 75 northbound, just before North Marietta Parkway, exit 265. That has cleared. All lanes are open there. Now turning my attention to the southeast leg of the perimeter, where we got a crash in the right lane, 285 northbound, the outer loop at I-20, exit 46. Delays already back toward Flat Shoals, and the paving operation continues in the right lanes, 285 westbound, ramping to I-85 down by the air. Airport near Old National Highway, slowing you back toward Riverdale Road. From the Trustdale.com Traffic Center, Triple Team Traffic, 95.5 WSB.
3: I'm WSB meteorologist Christina Upwards. Partly cloudy skies today with pop-up showers and thunderstorms through the afternoon. High 82. Lows tonight in the mid-50s. Tomorrow, sunshine breezy with low humidity and staying rather cool by June standards. Tomorrow's high is 78. Sunshine prevails on Thursday.
5: All right, if you have a chance, get out and enjoy the weather. It's beautiful out there right now. 78 degrees under partly cloudy skies in Woodstock. It's 79 in Villarica. Here in Atlanta, we got a nice little breeze, low humidity, and 79 degrees on Peachtree Street. 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I'm Sabrina Cupid, 95.5 WSB.

0: Greetings, conversationalists. It's Eric Erickson here across the United States. I am delighted to have you with me. The phone number is 877-973-7425. This week is my birthday week, and we're giving away a discount to the daily show notes email. 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Leland Vittert at News Nation calls it the best conservative newsletter on the planet. 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I need to talk to you about the commies. Before I do, I got to play this for you. I don't know who put this together, but this is great. James Tallarico in Texas. I'm going to play for you two separate interviews at the same time. One interview was given to CBS News on May 27th. The other interview was given to MS Now on May 28th, and he was asked about Republican support in both of these interviews, and I want you to listen to James Tallarico. And again, what you're hearing is not an echo. What you're about to hear is not an echo. It is two separate interviews, one on the 27th of May and one on the 28th of May. And the reason I'm playing them in sync, well, just listen.
1: Well, you know, I've gone to every corner of Texas over the course of this campaign from Beaumont to El Paso, from Amarillo to Brownsville, and everywhere in between. And I can't tell you the number of people who come up to me at the end of these events and whisper, I'm not a Democrat.
2: Like they're
1: in the witness protection program.
0: Well, you know, he's got the line so memorized. He's memorized the I mean, literally, y'all, these are two separate interviews on two separate days, and he delivers the exact same word-for-word statement.
1: Well, you know, I've gone to every corner of Texas over the course of this campaign from Beaumont to El Paso, from Amarillo to Brownsville, and everywhere in between, and I can't tell you the number of people who come up to me at the end of these events and whisper, I'm not a Democrat.
2: Like they're in the
1: witness protection program.
0: Wow. Well memorized. Well memorized. I would be a terrible actor because I have a hard time memorizing lines. Now, I've gotten this question, and I wrote about this morning. Why is it that so many of the Democratic Socialists of America are really wealthy kids? They're young, they're 20-somethings. Take Morris Katz. Morris Katz was the media advisor to John Fetterman when Fetterman was a progressive, like hardcore progressive, and then he walked away when Fetterman turned out to be reasonable. He's advised Zoran Mandani himself, from a wealthy family. He's now advising Graham Plattner, who himself is from a wealthy family. I'm going to read you my morning piece, but I'll talk about it instead, because we can take Zoran Mandami. You know, he's the son of a Columbia professor and a well-known filmmaker. They're wealthy. They have a compound that they guard 24/7 in Africa. I think it's in Uganda. It is a well-guarded family compound. The surrounding area is full of poverty, and they have this mansion and infinity pool and all this sort of stuff, and he's kind of become the standard bearer. You've got Morris Katz, who advises him and Graham Plattner. He lives from the south end of Manhattan. Any of you who know about Manhattan understand that is where the very rich people live. His mother was an acclaimed author. So Morris Katz, who is Mamdani's media advisor and Plattner's media advisor, decided to write a book about puberty and wanted to put a picture of his male reproductive organ in a book written for children. Ponder that one. The publisher told him it was a bad idea. It was a book for boys going through puberty, and he wanted to put a picture of his male reproductive organ in the book for boys. He is a Democratic Socialist who picks radical people. There's Alexandria Ocasio-Cortez, who, if you know anything about her, you know she was a bartender, but actually she's from a pretty well-to-do family. There's Elizabeth Warren, who decided to claim to be a Native American to get an affirmative action slot at Harvard, where she otherwise might not have been qualified. There's Bernie Sanders, who honeymooned in the actual Soviet Union and has multiple houses. All of these leaders of the Democratic Socialist Movement in America. Or there's Hassan Piker, who's from an extremely wealthy family, who himself is extremely wealthy, gets major subsidies and income from live streaming and other things, wears multi-$1,000 glasses and clothes, and has massively expensive sports cars, and yet claims to be a socialist or a communist. What's going on? Well, the pattern is older than the Democratic Socialists of America. You know, Frederick Engels co-authored the Communist Manifesto, and he ran his father's textile mill in Manchester, England. And Karl Marx married into Prussian nobility, and he lived off of Frederick Engels' industrial fortune. Lenin's father held hereditary status under the Tsarist table of ranks. Fidel Castro was the son of one of the largest landowners in Cuba. The proletariat that these people claim to support rarely starts revolutions. It's the disaffected sons of the bourgeois, the upper middle class, the shopkeepers and the like, who start the revolutions. The pattern's held for pretty much two centuries. What socialism reliably produces when imposed isn't equality, but a closed caste. The Soviet nomenklatura, had sealed stores. Like the elite of the Soviet Union had hospitals they could go to that were advanced. They had schools they could go to that were advanced. They had grocery stores they could go to that were like Western grocery stores. They had dachas. They had these big palatial homes that the normal people of the Soviet Union didn't have. Remember, from each according to his ability, to each according to his need, except if you were at the upper echelons of Soviet society, you were protected from communism. The Chinese Communist Party has what they call princelings. Xi Jinping is one of the princelings. They have inherited political positions. North Korea has three generations of Kims in charge. The Castros gave Cuba six decades of dynastic rule. The empirical record is pretty uncontested. Every long-running communist regime has frozen its founding elite into a hereditary aristocracy. The system that promised to abolish class only ever abolished the class mobility that threatens the rulers. So what's up with the United States and all these elite kids, rich kids, who are from elite families who have decided to become communists? Well, here's what's going on here. A free market is ruthlessly meritocratic. Joseph Schumpeter called it creative destruction, the relentless process by which yesterday's titans can be unseated by tomorrow's strivers. David can slay Goliath in a capitalist system. The immigrant entrepreneur can eclipse the inherited fortune. The garage startup can gut the incumbent. Capitalism doesn't care who your father was. It takes your standing and hands it to the kid from Queens with a better idea. For someone who suspects quietly, he is the unearned aristocrat who is living on his family's elite status, capitalism is a threat. So you got to stamp out capitalism to preserve your place in elite society. Socialism offers what these people want. They replace the Marx verdict with the committee's verdict. The credentialed, the connections, the cultural fluencies of the elite child that they accumulate in prep school become decisive. That's where woke speech comes in. It is a virtue signal that they are of the caste system to be protected. The PhD from the Ivy League can't be displaced by the HVAC contractor skill set in a system that allocates success in society by ideological vocabulary and bureaucratic capture. The nonprofit, the agency, the university, the foundation, those are the institutions the inherited elite already dominate, and precisely the institutions the socialist order empowers. Empowerment requires a mandate, and that's where victimization comes in. The inherited radical faces a problem of legitimacy in society, and so he can't rule in the name of his own privilege. He's got to manufacture a constituency and then position himself as its head. So this is why the socialist societies of America, why Alexandria Ocasio-Cortez and Bernie Sanders and Zora Mandami and Grand Plantner and the like, they pursue victimization in society. They claim that society is irredeemable, but he, being a credentialed person who can navigate it for those suffering, is qualified to lead them. So it's entirely based on performance of victimhood. A grievance that is resolved liquidates his position. A striver who climbs out of his own refutes the entire premise. The activist is therefore structurally invested in keeping his underclass aggrieved, dependent, and convinced that the ladder is rigged, because the moment they believe they can climb the ladder themselves, they no longer need the socialist leaders. They no longer need Bernie Sanders or AOC or Elizabeth Warren or Graham Plattner or Zoran Mamdani. They've got to be perpetual victims of a society. Now, the logic here is that the bourgeois are the villains. The middle class is denounced because it oppresses the worker. Not really. It's because it's the living refutation of the whole arrangement. The shopkeeper is proclaimed to be the oppressor, but really he's the proof that there is no oppression. The shopkeeper, the contractor, the engineer who built his own firm, the immigrant family that ran the bodega into a chain of stores, these are the people creative destruction elevates, the people who prove their grievances and destiny. They expose the inherited elite as unearned, and the manufactured victimhood as a racket. It's why, by the way, they're wrapping around Graham Plattner. Plattner is backed by Bernie Sanders and AOC and Elizabeth Warren. He claims to be a working-class Mainer. Did you know Graham Plattner is actually from a very wealthy family? He claims to be an oyster man. He sells oysters on a very rich friend's private island to his own mother's restaurant. His father and grandfather were wealthy. His grandfather, Warren Plattner, was a modernist architect. He designed the dining room at Windows of the World atop the World Trade Center that was destroyed on 9/11. He designed the interiors of the Ford Foundation building. Graham Plattner's father, Bronson Plattner, is a Dartmouth-educated lawyer who contributed over $60,000 to Democratic candidates and put up Plattner's $200,000 payment for his home. Got a loan from his daddy. He also funded Graham Plattner's $75,000 a year private school that he was forced out of for indiscretions that will be coming out shortly. But Plattner claims to be a worker. He claims disability. He claims the VA put up the loan for his home, but it was actually from his dad. He lied about his biography. He presents himself as a victim of the system and claims that he can navigate the system. And it's blue-collar branding. It's not reality. It's mandate manufacturing performed in real time, showing that he's a guy who can lead the proletariat. He's a guy who can lead the victimized masses. He can pretend to be a victim and claim the mantle of leadership of the victims, even though he's not a victim. He made up his biography. He lied about it. Like Zoran Mamdani lied about it. His family is very wealthy. Hassan Piker, his family is very wealthy. And they want to lead others by telling others that, see, I'm a victim of this racist, oppressive of society, the bigots, and I've elevated and ascended. Never mind, it was their mommy and daddy who did it for them. And so they want to lead the victims. Because in a free market system, they know deep down that they lack the merit to get ahead. They've relied on their family's wealth and their elite vocabulary and connections to get ahead. Today's wealthy young radicals, they need not consciously script any of this. The instinct suffices. They intuit the free market's verdict on their merit would be unkind and that their authority rests on keeping others convinced they cannot rise without them. Socialism is the insurance policy, dressed up as equality, sold as liberation, and structured always to keep the preferred people on top. That's what we're dealing with here with the elite these days. That's why all the rich kids are communists, because deep down they know that in a free market, they lack the skills and relatability and education to actually succeed. And so they need a socialist system that they can be in charge of to protect their elite status. It's the same story every time communism is tried. The failed children of the elite who know deep down their failures preserve a system that protects their privilege while telling everyone else it's the system preventing the others from getting ahead, when really it's the rich kids who are preventing everyone else from getting ahead because, God forbid, they have some competition.
3: 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Those who disagree with him, also listen to see what he's going to say next. It's the Eric Erickson Show.
4: 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Big jam through Henry County, McDonough into Stockbridge. It's a crash. 75 northbound just past Hudson Bridge Road, exit 224. At least a left lane block there, so delays stretching back toward Highway 2081. You can always use Highway 42 as an alternate. It looks like trouble in DeKalb County out of Dunwoody into Doraville in a center lane, 285 eastbound before Buford Highway. Those brake lights are stretching back to Chamblee-Dunwoody Road. 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
0: A video went viral yesterday for the MARTA, the Metropolitan Atlanta Rapid Transit Authority. And it was a homeless man peeing onto the tracks. He sadly missed the third rail. I have been accosted on the MARTA system in Atlanta, and this is happening around the country. Except, you know where it's not happening anymore? San Francisco. The BART system in San Francisco, they have closed the terminals now. You can't get into the stations unless you pay, and it has dropped crime almost 100%, and they've been able to reopen the public bathrooms inside the terminals because the vandalism, crime, defacing, and the like has gone down. Here in Atlanta the other day, Margaret Sam Swan, 66, was killed on a train at a 11:30 a.m. Saturday. She's a former Atlanta Public School employee. John Matthews, 25, is behind bars charged with her murder. She was stabbed to death on board the MARTA train. How is it that progressives in this country continue to demand the rest of us move into cities and take public transit, and they do not want to keep you safe? This is a failure of the progressive system. It is an absolute failure of progressives in America to manage cities. And I'm a big fan of the mayor of Atlanta, by the way, but it's the MARTA system that is not exactly under his direct purview. It's a system that is under the purview of others, and these people went woke, and they have allowed their system to be hijacked by homeless vagrants who are now murdering people like they've done in other cities around the country. They deface the property. They pee on the tracks, that they bump into people, they steal money from people, they sell drugs in there. You know, the only people I know Atlanta has a streetcar, and the only people I know who have ever used a streetcar are people who admit to me that when they were in college, they used it to buy drugs. It's a safe place to buy drugs. The government employees in charge should be shamed by what they're doing to the public. Now, picture this. You're at work and your phone buzzes. It's your kid's number and it's your kid's voice, and they're panicked, saying that they've been in an accident. They need money wired right now. You'd move heaven and earth, wouldn't you? That's what scammers are doing. Criminals buy your phone number and your family details from data brokers, and they grab 3 seconds of your kid's voice off a video. They clone it with AI, and they make the call. You can't stop them from cloning the voice, but you can make sure they never get your number in the first place, and that's done with Incogni's help, Incogni. 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
26: It is 1:30. Good afternoon. I'm Sabrina Cupid. This news is sponsored by Ben Hill Renovation. The state's highest court today has ruled that an agreement halting the executions of 9 Georgia inmates on death row during the pandemic does not protect them anymore. In a unanimous opinion, the court reversed a Fulton County judge's ruling from last year that held the 2021 agreement continued to prevent the executions. There are currently 33 inmates on Georgia's death row. All right, your weather for today, partly cloudy, pop-up showers and storms late this afternoon through this evening, and a high of 82, says WSB meteorologist Christina Edwards. Then a nice cool down overnight. She'll have Atlanta's most accurate and dependable forecast straight ahead. Now the latest on the conflict in the Middle East. Mixed messages today from the White House about the current state of negotiations between Iran and the U.S. Iran saying it still is reviewing a peace plan offered by the Trump administration. Karen Travers is following from the White House.
1: We were talking so much yesterday and today about the on, off again. Are they talking? We're not talking about the actual substance of the negotiations, and there are still a lot of very complicated issues that the U.S. and Iran still have to work out.
26: And we, of course, will continue to follow this story. 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You may want to go ahead and stop and get it today. Georgia's temporary gas tax suspension is going to end tonight. Governor Kemp deciding not to extend it. The tax break saved drivers about 33 cents a gallon. If you average it out, it's about $14 a month on average. Here's a reason to take your lunch outside. A family medicine physician at the Cleveland Clinic is stressing the importance of soaking in the sun for your health, saying that the sun is the main source of vitamin D, which helps bone, immune function, and other benefits. Sunlight can also improve somebody's mood by boosting feel-good chemicals in the brain. Doctors do warn, though, you want to avoid getting a sunburn, so wear your sunscreen. As we take a look at the markets, the Dow right now is up 124 at 51,203. NASDAQ is also in positive territory, so is the S&P. It's 132.
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25: Jammed up 285 eastbound, the inner loop in DeKalb between Dunwoody and Doraville. They're trying to get trouble out of a center lane near Buford Highway. And then on the south side, still watching a crash, left lane through Stockbridge, 75 northbound, just past Hudson Bridge Road, exit 224. You're really slow back into McDonough. Might want to think about Highway 42 as an alternate. From the Trustdale.com Traffic Center, Triple Team Traffic, 95.5 WSB.
27: This is WSB meteorologist Christina Edwards. Partly cloudy, warm and muggy today with a high of 82. Pop-up showers and thunderstorms for the ride home this evening. Then drying out for tonight with lower humidity, lows in the mid-50s. Sunshine for Wednesday and Thursday, breezy with highs limited to the upper 70s.
26: 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I'm Sabrina Cupid, 95.5 WSB.
0: Hello and welcome. It is Eric Erickson here. The phone number is 877-973-7425. If you would like to be on the program, let me go to the phones. Alex, you are going to be up next on the show. Welcome.
7: Hey, Eric. Just wanted to call in because I was thinking about Graham Plattner, and then it all of a sudden popped in my head that Virginians statewide voted for Jay Jones after making some pretty awful claims or statements. So why wouldn't they vote for Graham Plattner?
0: Yeah, okay. So I have wondered this as well. Are Democrats so far gone and feeling so existentially terrorized by Trump that the main Democrats are willing to do this? Now, a couple of things. One, understand that for as long as Susan Collins has been in office, including her first win, she's always lost the public opinion polling in the run-up to the election. This is something I need everybody to understand here for this election. Susan Collins has never been ahead in a single poll or poll average in the run-up to an election in Maine, despite winning every time. So keep that in mind first. Number two, Maine is unique in the country in that 59% of its voters identify as independent. They don't identify as Republican, and they don't identify as Democrat. Maine and Georgia are two of the last states in the country where people still split the ballot. They'll vote Republican for the Senate or Republican for governor, Democrat for the other one. I don't know, Alex. Democrats at this point are in such an existential theory. Consider Sunny Huston on The View. She says he's a racist, bigot, homophobe, anti-Semite, abuser of women, and on and on and on, and still he's better than Susan Collins. This is the wild world in which Democrats who for years lectured Republicans on Trump and how bad Trump was, et cetera, et cetera, et cetera, and how dare you Republicans do it. And now the line from Democrats is, I will not be lectured by anyone who supports Donald Trump on Graham Plattner, except you people are the ones who lectured Republicans for years about Donald Trump. You're the ones who said that it was a sign of a moral character flaw on the right that Republicans would support a guy like Donald Trump, and you would never do that, and here you are. And then Republicans also point out, you guys kind of started it with Bill Clinton. I mean, who was diddling interns in the office and using cigars in odd ways and groping women. And you said you were getting from him what you wanted on abortion rights and the like. Therefore, you were willing to turn a blind eye. It is kind of wild for Democrats to have this high-mindedness. In fact, I've seen media commentary on this, like, will the Democrats finally become what the Republicans have become? And have they all forgotten Bill Clinton? Literally, he had, the head of NARAL at the time, the NAGS, the National Abortion Gals, that were out there saying, you know what, who cares what Bill Clinton did to interns? He gives us what we want on abortion rights. And they were perfectly willing to take that line with Bill Clinton at the time. And then the Republicans fast forward all these years later to Trump after the Democrats have assailed George Bush as Hitler and Mitt Romney as Hitler and John McCain as Hitler. Suddenly Republicans nominate Donald Trump. And remember Bill Maher back in 2016, one of his stand-up lines was, listen, I know we've said that Romney and McCain and Bush were all Hitler, but this guy really is. And the Republicans are like, you know what? You guys stood by Bill Clinton. You stood by John Kerry. You stood by all these people. We're going with Donald Trump to blow up Washington, D.C. And the Democrats are like, we have never done anything like that. Democrats, by the way, always find a way to proclaim their own virtuousness. That is, I think, the thing. If you can understand one thing about the Democratic Party, they rely on the mythology of their own virtuousness to sleep well at night. It is Democrats who backed Bill Clinton despite his philandering, his abuse of power with interns and things like that. They said he gives us what we want. So Trump comes along, Republicans do that, and Democrats are like, we would never vote for a guy like Donald Trump. You literally voted for and protected a man who was shoving cigars to the insides of women. That is who you Democrats were. Because he gave you what you wanted, you were willing to allow the abuse of power, a man who you say Donald Trump was in the Epstein files. Bill Clinton was photographed with the Epstein women, and you gave him a pass on all of this stuff. and you claimed that you would never support a man like Donald Trump. How offensive it was. You propped up Eric Swalwell until you couldn't and you needed him out of the race. You've propped up Ruben Galeo, who was his wingman, who is now singing with praises Graham Plattner. That dude just wants another wingman in the Senate to be able to do what he does with women. On and on and on, you Democrats have done this. Republicans nominated Roy Moore in Alabama, and even Republicans in the general refused to vote for him and sent a Democrat to the Senate. You Democrats, however, refuse to acknowledge these things, and you have to do it because you have to, in your own mind, view yourselves as the hero. You can't acknowledge how fringe you as a party have become, supporting boys and girls sports, supporting boys and girls locker rooms, advancing DEI everywhere, evaluating people based on their race as opposed to the content of their character. And so you have to presume the worst with Republicans. Look at Ken Paxson. I have not said a kind word about the man, and yet I've got the Bulwark crew out there accusing me of some level of amorality or immorality for saying if I were in Texas, I'd vote for him over a Christian heretic. And yet they go out of their way to defend and excuse Graham Plattner. The reality is you're not going to catch me saying nice things about a corrupt kleptocrat like Ken Paxson in Texas, but I recognize that a lot of people in Texas would prefer him over an offensive heretic like James Tallarico, who says weird things like cisgender and wants a vegan campaign and God is non-binary and there are six sexes. Of course people are going to vote for a corrupt kleptocrat like Ken Paxson over an insane woke guy like James Tallarico, who is an offensive heretic who every Christian knows the media would use to platform to advance a heretical version of Christianity. Doesn't mean you got to defend Ken Paxson, but I understand people saying I'm voting for that guy because elevating a heretic to a position of power would offend my religion. You Democrats elevated Jay Jones, a man who openly said he wanted to murder a Republican for what? Let's not forget why Jay Jones, the current attorney general in Virginia, why he wanted to murder the Republican lieutenant governor. Why did he want to murder the Republican, or rather the Republican Speaker of the House in Virginia? Why did he want to murder the Republican Speaker of the House? Because that man had the audacity to say nice things about a Democrat at that dead Democrat's funeral. And he wanted to murder that man and his children. And the Democrats in Virginia elected that guy. They have a real great time claiming all sorts of virtuousness and righteousness, and they continue to do things like electing Jay Jones and rallying around Graham Plattner. And by the way, the primary in Maine is not until next week. And this is a key point. You need to understand this point. The primary in Maine has not happened. Janet Mills, the sitting governor of Maine, is on the ballot against Graham Plattner. And the Democrats, instead of saying, hey, everyone, we need to support Janet Mills, this guy is a bridge too far, they're circling the wagons around Graham Plattner. They're saying, who cares that he's got a Nazi tattoo? In fact, they've convinced members of the media to say it resembles a Nazi symbol. No, it actually is the Nazi symbol of the guards of the concentration camps. That's, of all the Nazi symbols you could get, he didn't get a swastika. He got the symbol of the guards who murdered the Jews in concentration camps tattooed to his chest and admitted he knew what it was until it became inconvenient and then pretended he had no idea and maybe he was drunk when he got it. This is a man who refuses to take responsibility for himself. He refuses to take any responsibility. He blames Susan Collins. By the way, you know what he did yesterday? He attacked Susan Collins for getting the support of Jews. Yeah, you can't be surprised Jews wouldn't want to fund a man who got a Nazi tattoo, and now he's attacking Susan Collins for getting money from Jews. Of course he's blaming Jews. And the Democrats, instead of saying vote for Janet Mills, are saying we're going to protect Graham Plattner. He's our guy. The primary is not until next week. The Democrats could in unison be saying everyone support Janet Mills. She's still on the ballot. She even came out yesterday and reminded people she's on the ballot. And the Democrats could be out there vocally this week saying, people, you got to vote for Janet Mills. Character counts. We can't be like the Republicans because they think they're better than the Republicans. Instead, they're saying, hey, you Republicans support guys like Paxton and Trump. We're going to support a Nazi who cheated on his wife, who bought drugs, including cocaine, while in the military, who bragged about loving to kill people, who signed up repeatedly to go to war zones to kill people, and used his leave to bang hookers in Thailand. That's the guy we want to send to the Senate when there's another choice. And then the Democrats say, well, he was youthful when he did. He was in his 30s.

0: become the Democratic nominee, and yet you people have chosen to side with him. Spare me your lectures of morality. Spare me your lectures of choice. Spare me your lectures on how Republicans have led you to do this. If the Republicans have led the Democrats to circle the wagons around a Nazi turned communist in Maine who has been abusive and who has cheated on his wife and sent sexually explicit messages to women within 3 years of his marriage and done all the other stuff he's already confessed to, and more allegations are coming, and you've already circled the wagons around him, you can spare the rest of us lectures over the GOP in Texas chose this guy and you're standing behind him. The Democrats in Maine have not yet chosen Graham Plattner, and yet nationally the Democrats act like they have. I mean, I don't like Ken Paxton. I can understand voters in Texas choosing him over James Tallarico. These are the choices, Tallarico or Paxton. Other choice on the Democratic ballot in Maine, and the Democrats have chosen to ignore the incumbent governor there for this guy. That's a bridge too far for me. It's like the arrogance of the media circling the wagons around Scott Pelley. It actually is. Scott Pelley is one of the people at CBS News who is an arrogant and pretentious guy who has covered for Joe Biden, gave him that softball interview, defended Joe Biden over his stuttering, and now he's come out and he's attacking the changes being made at CBS News. Let's not forget, what is her name, Alfonsi or whatever, who got the can. She was the one who produced the story in Florida about Publix and vaccines that even Democrats denounced as a hack job. And Scott Pelley's defending the woman who was accused of doing the hack job. And Scott Pelley doesn't think he should be fired. If I were in charge of CBS News, I would fire Scott Pelley of 60 Minutes for his arrogance in thinking he can lecture his bosses about the integrity of a news program that has used its credibility to regularly defend Democrats and protect Democratic interests and attack Republicans. The fact that Barry Weiss came in and started making changes and the ratings for 60 Minutes have gone up should tell CBS everything they need. More of Barry Weiss and less of Scott Pelley. The Democrats, however, again, like Scott Pelley, they view themselves as virtuous. And Scott Pelley goes to bed at night thinking, I'm a nonpartisan, overtly smug journalist. I have no biases. Yeah, you have absolute biases for the Democratic Party. You protected Joe Biden, and now you're upset that you don't have the power you once had. The end of the partisan press is happening, and the Democrats don't know how to take it. You got Brian Stelter. You've even got Howard Kurtz out there defending 60 Minutes and Scott Pelley. These people have contributed to the decline of the media. They've contributed to the climate where people no longer trust the media. And now their cover, by the way, in parts of the media for guys like Plattner just solidifies how partisan the media is. The burning down of all these institutions cannot come fast enough. And the funniest part about it all is how it's the members of the media themselves who are helping pour the gasoline and strike the matches as we watch these institutions burn to the ground. 60 Minutes, if you don't fire Scott Pelley, I'm going to question the judgment of management, because that guy was out of line in what he did. And you Democrats, if you don't reject Graham Plattner for Janet Mills, you too can spare us any lectures on morality.
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2: 150 Trustdale.com Traffic Center. Everything cleared up in Doraville, 285 eastbound, the Interloop Buford Highway, so the delays back into Dunwoody are starting to get better. Also crash cleared in Stockbridge, 75 northbound, north of Hudson Bridge Road. Still on the brakes from Highway 155, but that should start to shake out. 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Alex Williams, Triple Team Traffic, 95.5 WSB.
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3: Hello, my friends. I just got a nice email from someone saying, I missed the Rush Limbaugh pregnant pauses. Sometimes I get criticized for pausing too much, but I was on a roll in the last segment. I'm also in a hotel room, and had I paused too much, you would have heard the fire truck with its sirens directly outside the window. The things we sometimes have to do for audio. I am in a hotel room in Washington, D.C. I flew up last night. I'm giving a off-the-record speech this afternoon to some dignitaries, and then I'm on a plane back home tonight. And so if you all text data to 33777, you can get a discount on my show notes, and I can use the revenue and actually maybe finally get NetJets. So I am so, y'all, I got on a plane last night. I'm sitting in first class. I'm sitting in the very first row. Person sits down next to me. Reeks of weed. I can't believe they let him. It stunk. Takes his shoes off. Puts his feet up. At least he's got socks on the bulkhead. And begins to view extremely explicit pictures on his phone, which he doesn't have one of. Like, I got a little shield on my phone they made me put on it, where from an angle you can't see. No, his phone is all lit up with these pictures. And then we take off. He turns his phone over, leaves the screen on, I notice, because it's blaring bright, and dozes off. And all I can think is, yep. I got to buy a lottery ticket and hope I win so I can start using NetJets, because good Lord, forget the pictures didn't last long. It was the smell and the taking his shoes off. It was just gross. People have just lost all sense of self. I'm like, dude, Spirit Airlines is not Delta. We are not Spirit Airlines here. Put your shoes on and turn your phone. I got a fly to Oklahoma City in 2 weeks, and then I got to fly to DC or back to New York, and then I got to go to Vegas, and then at the end of July, I finally get a vacation. I'm kind of getting tired of airplanes, folks. I have gotten 500,000 miles now on Delta between credit card stuff and flying so much these past 6 months. I'm just kind of tired of flying, and particularly when you sit next to people who reek of weed and take their shoes off on the plane, it's just kind of... It's kind of gross. It kind of is. 877-973-7425. When we come back, the president has finally, I'm afraid, overplayed his hand and lost control of Congress. The House and Senate Republicans have decided to stop giving the president what he wants. In fact, they're actively obstructing the president's agenda now. And his picking of Bill Pulte to be the director of national intelligence is not going over well with Republican members of Congress who are now quite furious with him. We'll get there. First, I need to tell you about Swiss America, because with the market turmoil right now, the market turmoil is it's causing all sorts of problems for commodity prices, not just oil, precious metals as well. Gold prices keep going up, and Swiss America can give you the latest information so you can make your own investment decisions and stay ahead of all the people around you and be the smartest person in the room when it comes to these sorts of things. 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
6: Good afternoon. It's 2 o'clock. I'm Veronica Waters. The news this hour is brought to you by Brett Beckers. WSB's top local story, Georgia executions put on hold by the coronavirus pandemic, may soon be back on the calendar.
7: Under a 2021 agreement, Georgia's attorney general was prevented from seeking execution warrants for 9 death row inmates until the COVID vaccine was readily available. During oral arguments in March, John Henry Thompson argued that time is now.
8: These 9 inmates have received the reprieve their attorneys bargained for. They cannot be allowed to escape justice permanently.
7: The justices agreed, saying the supply of vaccines now outpaces demand. There are currently 33 inmates on death row in Georgia. Jonathan O'Brien, 95.5 WSB.
6: It's 81 degrees now in Midtown Atlanta. WSB meteorologist Christina Edwards is forecasting partly cloudy skies. Going to be warm with a high in the low 80s today and muggy with pop-up showers this afternoon. Atlanta's most accurate and dependable forecast is coming up. Tis the time to fill up your tank. Come midnight, Georgia's gas tax suspension will be a thing of the past. Governor Kemp put it into effect in March and is letting it expire tonight. AAA expects prices will begin to rise within a few days, with the full market impact being felt over a couple of weeks. Democrats and even some Republicans are wary about President Trump tapping housing regulator Bill Pulte as acting director of national intelligence. Texas Senator John Cornyn.
9: I see no evidence of any qualifications for that job.
6: Delaware Senator Chris Coons adds it's also disturbing that Pulte's been enthusiastic using off-limits mortgage information to target Trump opponents. More than 1,000 advocates from all 50 states gather in Washington, D.C. for the 2026 Alzheimer's Impact Movement Advocacy Forum. Gannon Murphy, vice chair of the board of the Georgia chapter of the Alzheimer's Association, is there.
10: We're here today asking for some appropriations asks to instrumental funding for the National Institute of Health as well as CDC. But the main two asks we're here for are two acts that we believe are going to be a game changer in the option for early screening and then treatment of Alzheimer's.
6: He says Alzheimer's has a huge economic impact, not just on patients, but on caregivers here in Georgia. The White House says President Trump is pushing to lower drug prices for Americans. Centers for Medicare and Medicaid Services Administrator Dr. Mehmet Oz announces 160 more drugs will be added to the Trump RX website.
11: Almost 1 in 3 Americans, when they go to a pharmacy to pick up a medication that their doctors prescribe for them, leaves empty-handed because they can't afford the medication, especially for branded products.
6: He is speaking from the White House press room, filling in for Press Secretary Caroline Leavitt, who is on maternity leave. Sadie is a familiar and beloved presence at schools across Cobb County. K-9 Sadie worked for 11 years as a narcotics detection dog during special events, and now she is retiring. Sadie's going to stay with Officer Marshall Dooling and his family. The two have worked together since 2015. Happy retirement, Sadie. WSB News Time, 2:02.
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6: 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Live team coverage of traffic and weather begins right now in the WSB 24-hour traffic center with Alex Williams.
15: Hey, good afternoon, Veronica. Hey. Still watching this construction down on the south side. They're doing some paving here while the sun is out. 285 westbound, the inner loop on the ramp to 85 southbound. Got the right lane blocked there. You're slow back through the airport tunnels. And just found a new construction zone set up. They put barrels in the right lane. 285 eastbound, the outer loop. This also on the south side between Highway 54, Jonesboro Road, and Moreland Avenue. From the Trustdale.com Traffic Center, Triple Team Traffic, 95.5 WSB.
16: I'm WSB meteorologist Kristen today, high 82. Pop-up showers and thunderstorms for the ride home this evening, then drying out with lows tonight in the mid-50s.
6: It's 81 degrees at 2:06. 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
3: Greetings, conversationalists. Welcome across the fruited plain. It is Eric Erickson here from Washington, D.C. today in a hotel room, no less. I got to give a fancy speech this afternoon behind closed doors to some dignitaries. I got asked, I guess, last week, if I'd come do this. And so I am up here giving kind of a midterm election preview to some fancy people behind closed doors. It's off the record. There will be no transcript. I can't go into a lot of details, but I'm very honored to have been asked to do it given the nature of the institution and the people I will be speaking to. But all that means is I got in from Louisiana from seeing my family on Sunday night, turned around on Monday and flew up here today, go home tonight. She get home about 11 p.m. Tomorrow is my birthday. I think I get to sleep late in the morning and then still have to do work. I even have a dentist appointment on my birthday. And then I go to Oklahoma City, I guess, in 2 weeks and Tulsa in 2 weeks. A lot of travel. We got to talk about the president, though, not me. The phone number here, by the way, 877-973-7425, should you wish to be on the program. The President of the United States has made some mistakes that he probably should not have made. I think he's getting bad advice. In fact, there are multiple reports today that the president actually listened to Roger Stone, among others, about putting Bill Pulte in as the director of national intelligence temporarily, while also leaving him in charge of the housing authority. And you should understand that Bill has no experience whatsoever in national intelligence, classified document handling, or anything like that. And there are members of the U.S. Senate today. I've gotten a text from a couple of them. I asked them what they thought, and they are not happy, although, as one of them pointed out, it's largely a figurehead role at this point, so it's not like he can do a whole lot of damage there. The House and Senate Republicans are frustrated with the president. They're frustrated with the president for some of his endorsements, chief among them Ken Paxton in Texas. But also in Louisiana, Julia Letlow, who is a liberal academic. If you're in Louisiana, John Fleming, by the way, is a much better choice for the United States Senate. Letlow was a pro-DEI academic administrator that the governor of Louisiana, who's been largely a failure as governor, has encouraged the president to support her over Cassidy. Cassidy has lost. But, man, y'all headed into this runoff in Louisiana. Fleming is so much more conservative. John Fleming is a rock star conservative in Louisiana and would be a way better pick than Julia Letlow or whatever her name is. She's just not good. She's liberal. She is a liberal Republican. But Jeff Landry, the governor there, convinced the president to support her and didn't tell him what her record was. And apparently even the president is upset now. But so he offed Bill Cassidy for voting for his impeachment. So Cassidy remains in the Senate. He offed John Cornyn and supported Ken Paxton. And Cornyn remains in the Senate. Susan Collins is being attacked for carrying water for Donald Trump. She has every incentive not to. Lisa Murkowski does not like the president. He doesn't like her. She's in the Senate. Mitch McConnell is in the Senate and doesn't like the president. He's not running again. Tom Tillis is not running again, and his seat is going to the Democrats in North Carolina. Republicans are furious about the president for pushing Tom Tillis out the door, who a lot of Republicans in North Carolina don't particularly care for the guy. He knew he wasn't going to win again, and probably in a primary, so he decided not to run. But he's still in the United States Senate. So the Republicans have a 6-seat majority in the United States Senate. And the president has alienated Susan Collins, Lisa Murkowski, Tom Tillis, Mitch McConnell, Bill Cassidy, and John Cornyn, and Rand Paul. That's 7. That's 7 Republicans who the president has alienated in the United States Senate. On the House of Representatives side, you got Chip Roy has lost his runoff in Texas for Attorney General. He's still in the House. The president's team went into Texas and campaigned for the other guy. You've got who else? You got a lot of Nancy Mace is there. The president has alienated her by not supporting her in South Carolina. Thank God. Nancy Mace, y'all, you need to keep this woman on your prayer list. She's not mentally stable. And she's going to be out of a job. But the president chose, what's her name, the lieutenant governor in South Carolina, who there's not a big fan base for this woman. Alan, what's his name, is the way better pick in South Carolina. What is Alan's last name? But that guy is a much stronger pick in South Carolina than Mace or the woman the president endorsed. Now, he endorsed the woman, the lieutenant governor, as I understand it, because the governor of South Carolina said if the president endorsed her, he would move on redistricting. So the president endorsed the lieutenant governor, got the governor to move on redistricting, and the Senate in South Carolina has killed redistricting nonetheless, and the president wasted his endorsement. But Nancy Mace, y'all, is a nut job, unstable, and she is out of Congress, and she's going to lose the South Carolina gubernatorial race, and I kind of worry about her. She's just not stable. So you got Nancy Mace alienated, you got Thomas Massie alienated, you got Chip Roy alienated in the House, you got a number of others. Dan Crenshaw is still there. He's alienated. You've only got like a 3-seat majority in the House, and you've alienated about a dozen Republicans there. Don Bacon is there. He's not running again. These people now can obstruct the president's agenda, and they are obstructing the president's agenda, some of them more than others, particularly in the United States Senate, because the president could not help himself in primaries, and in engaging in primaries for forgot that the people he didn't endorse are still going to be in power, and now they owe him nothing, and it's starting to show. House appropriators are killing the president's battleships. The president claimed he wanted his quote-unquote golden fleet. He's not getting his golden fleet because House appropriators are on the verge of killing the battleships. Why? Because there's not a single person in the military who actually believes we need the battleships. Do you know why they believe we don't need the battleships? For the same reason, more and more of them don't think we need a lot of aircraft carriers. One missile can take them out, and that's a problem. This is from Punch Bowl News. President Trump's ambitious new plan for his golden fleet of Navy Trump-class battleships is running into significant headwinds. In testimony over the past month, lawmakers raised serious concerns about the lack of details and the proposed cost for the program. Quote, it's concerning that the Navy asking the committee for funding without the full understanding of what the final concept or true construction schedule will look like, says Betsy McCollum, a Democrat from Minnesota, the ranking member of the Defense Appropriations Subcommittee said, and Republicans have privately been echoing her. They're not saying it publicly, but privately. By the way, the House is on the verge of discharging a petition for a Ukraine aid bill that the president has threatened to veto. Several dozen House Republicans are backing the measure, and it's expected to pass in the Senate as well. The president has alienated supporters of Israel in the Senate and the House by his handling of the Iran situation. And then there's the anti-weaponization fund. Now, I told you guys, I reported it before anyone else in America. And I'm going to say this, and I'm going to toot my own horn here. I, before any major news outlet in the country, told you the anti-weaponization fund was dead, told you, my listeners, the anti-weaponization fund was dead. And I knew it was dead because Republicans in the Senate told the White House very explicitly they would not advance a reconciliation package to fund Homeland Security if the weaponization fund remained. So the president's team is killing the anti-weaponization fund. Why? Because senators decided to stand up to the president on the issue. They're kind of done with him on this issue. And then there's the ballroom. The ballroom is now dead. You're not going to get any public funding for the ballroom from the United States House or Senate. They've already torn down the east wing of the White House and expected now federal money to be coughed up to cover it and the security for it because the private companies that promised to fund it haven't actually written the checks for it. And now the Senate and the House have killed funding for the ballroom. The Republicans decided it was a bad look at a time that Americans are struggling to buy groceries and gas. They don't want to fund a ballroom for the White House. So you got this empty lot with a bunch of cranes down the street from where I'm broadcasting from right now. Y'all, the president of the United States misplayed his hand. It's okay to acknowledge that you can be mad at the Senate and House for not giving him what he wants. But they don't have to. And this is the thing that I think a lot of the president's supporters sometimes forget. If you're not a constituent of John Cornyn in Texas, he doesn't care what you think. And if you are a constituent of John Cornyn in Texas, he probably doesn't care what you think either because he's out of a job come January, but he's there until January. If you don't live in North Carolina, Tom Tillis doesn't care what you think. If you don't live in Kentucky, Mitch McConnell doesn't care what you think. And if you don't live in Maine, Susan Collins doesn't care what you think because you can't vote for her. And frankly, it helps Susan Collins in Maine to stand up to the president, and it helps Lisa Murkowski in Alaska to stand up to the president. You think it's a Republican state, it's actually a welfare state there in Alaska. It helps some of these people to stand up to the president, and others don't care anymore because they're no longer going to be accountable to voters. Think about Obamacare. Obamacare passed in 2010 because enough Democrats decided that they weren't going to run for office again and couldn't be held accountable to the voters. And so those Democrats decided to vote for Obamacare, something they never would have voted for were they still running for office. It's now the Republicans' turn to turn the tide on their president because they're not going to be held accountable to the voters ever again, so they don't care what you think anymore. And the president needed to take that into his calculus, and he didn't. And so his battleships are going to sink in the Congress. His ballroom is going to collapse in the Congress. The anti-weaponization fund is dead because many of the president's big, bold ideas, they're dead now. Because he couldn't help himself. He got bad advice, and he chose to go with the bad advice. And at the end of the day, the buck stops with the president. You may not like it, but at the end of the day, the president has to be held accountable for his decisions to endorse in these primaries, and they have cost him his legislative agenda. Most people on Wall Street and most people on K Street here in Washington, D.C., that's where all the lobbyists live, will tell you now that nothing is going to happen for the rest of the year except the basics. They will fund the government to keep it open. They will fund Homeland Security to keep it open. They will do the minor things. They will not do the major things. There's no love lost and never has been between the president and Republicans in Congress. Behind the scenes in green rooms, they've never quite said great things about him. They do so publicly and privately. They don't particularly care for him or for much of his administration. They don't particularly like Stephen Miller on Capitol Hill. They don't particularly like Pete Hegseth on Capitol Hill. And now they're blaming Pete Hegseth for the situation in Iran. They like Marco Rubio. They're willing to cut him some slack. They like Mark Wayne Mullen. They'll cut him some slack. They love Scott Bessent on Capitol Hill. They think he's highly competent. But a lot of these guys they don't like. And now the president, by endorsing in so many primaries against incumbents who will be there until January, he's turned Congress against him, and he's not going to be able to get stuff done. That's just the reality, and there's no amount of pressure you can bring to bear on these Republicans to push the president's agenda, because they're not coming back, but they're there until January when the new Congress comes in. Now, let me tell you about the Eden Pure Thunderstorm. 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
15: 220 Trustdale.com Traffic Center. Still watching the road work on the south side. 285 westbound. The inner loop ramping to I-85 south. That's just past Riverdale Road there in the right lanes. And in the right lane, 285 eastbound. The outer loop in the cab between Jonesboro Road and Moreland Avenue, causing a few brake lights there. 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
3: Hello and welcome. 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The phone number 877-973-7425. Should you wish to be on the program, coming to you from Washington, D.C., I will be back home tomorrow. Thankfully, I'm kind of tired of traveling, and we got a lot of travel coming up. I will be with those of you in Oklahoma. I'm going to be in Tulsa. Let me look at my calendar just so I'll be in Tulsa, what, on the 17th at KRMG, and I will be in Oklahoma City on the 18th at Freedom 96.9. I've reached out to the governor's office to see about coming to the event in Oklahoma City and the lieutenant governor. I know both of them, hoping I can get one of them there with me, but I'm looking forward to hanging out with listeners in Tulsa and in Oklahoma City. Should be a great time for all of you out there. I've been to Tulsa. I love it. The Art Deco District. If you've never been, by the way, to Tulsa, Oklahoma, I was flabbergasted when I went out there the first time. The amount of Art Deco architecture. I mean, the whole downtown area, the Frank Lloyd Wright influence and on Art Deco. I want to get my 17-year-old out there. He wants to be an architect. And it's just cool. I mean, it is very, very cool. I was not expecting that in Tulsa. It's a cool thing. And I've landed in Oklahoma City once for a refueling stop before going somewhere else. And now I get to go out to Oklahoma City and spend some time. It should be a fun time. Check out those of you in Oklahoma City, Freedom 96.9's website, and in Tulsa, KRMG's website. They've got the details, and I am looking forward to coming out there. We still got more stuff we got to talk about as the Graham Plattner stories continue to roll out there. More and more Democrats behind the scenes are rather upset. But also, We got Marco Rubio before the United States Senate traded some shots with Democrats. I've got the audio when I come back at a hostile exchange with Marco Rubio, or with Marco Rubio had a hostile exchange with Cory Booker and also with Jackie Rosen from Nevada. He privately grilled by them that they wanted some gotcha moments for their social media accounts, and it blew up in their face. The audio was actually really funny, but he did a really good job defending the president's position and actually making the competent case for what's happening in Iran. I played you the stuff on the shield Iran was building for its nuclear ambitions, but there's much more out there that we will get to when we come back and take your phone calls, 877-973-7425. I need to tell you about Vision Computers. If you, oh no, oh yeah, oh sorry, Renai, thank you, Vinny, Renai, because the time is running out for the rebate. You get a $500 rebate from Renai if you go to TalkingTankless.com. 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
6: It's 2:30. I'm Veronica Waters. WSB's top local story, a ruling from Georgia's Supreme Court, will ripple across the state's death row. The state's highest court ruling an agreement halting the executions of 9 Georgia inmates during the coronavirus pandemic won't protect them anymore. The court unanimously decides that against a Fulton County judge's ruling from last year, which held the 2021 agreement continued to prevent the executions. It had to do with the timing of vaccines being available to the public. You may want to fill up your tank today. Georgia's temporary gas tax suspension will end tonight as Governor Kemp decides not to extend it. The tax break saves drivers about 33 cents per gallon and roughly $14 per month on average. Secretary of State Marco Rubio is testifying before the Senate Foreign Relations Committee, saying he is optimistic about the resumption of peace talks with Iran.
7: For the first time, certainly in my memory, they have agreed to negotiate aspects of their nuclear program that just a month ago, or just a year ago, they were refusing to even mention.
6: It's Rubio's first time at the committee since the start of the war in Iran. Back in 2024, Meta rolled out teen accounts on Instagram, and now the company is expanding them to Facebook and WhatsApp. Meta says they will give parents more control over what their kids' feeds look like and limit certain content, which could become harmful over time. Here's a reason to take your meals outside. A family medicine physician at the Cleveland Clinic stresses the importance of soaking in the sun for your health, saying the sun is the main source of vitamin D, which helps bone health, immune function, and other benefits. Sunlight can also improve somebody's mood by boosting feel-good chemicals in your brain. WSB News Time, 2:31. Live team coverage of traffic and weather next.
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6: It's 2:34. Live team coverage of traffic and weather begins right now. Alex Williams watching the early afternoon drive.
12: No fun getting around the airport right now, Veronica. 285 westbound, the inner loop slow leaving I-75, all due to paving operations in the right lane on 285 west ramping to I-85 south near Old National Highway. Right lane construction, 285 eastbound, the outer loop before Moreland Avenue slowing you back before Jonesboro Road. And watching the volume fill in for the afternoon towards Midtown on 85 south leaving Georgia 400. Brake lights stay with you, 75, 85 south clearing Atlantic Station and Georgia Tech. From the Trustdale.com Traffic Center, Triple Team Traffic, 95.5 WSB.
16: This is WSB meteorologist Christina Edwards. Partly cloudy, warm and muggy today with a high of 82. Pop-up showers and thunderstorms for the ride home this evening. Then drying out for tonight with lower humidity, lows in the mid-50s. Sunshine for Wednesday and Thursday, breezy with highs limited to the upper 70s.
6: It's 81 degrees right now at 2:35. 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Breaking news when it happens. I'm Veronica Waters, 95.5 WSB.
26: Truth over tribe. Conviction over party. Eric Erickson, conservative but not captive.
3: Greetings, conversationalists. It is Eric Erickson, and I am delighted to have you. And the phone number is 877-973-7425. We got to get to the United States Senate and Marco Rubio. He had a few terse exchanges with some Democrats that I kind of enjoyed him making and being willing to take the shots back at them. This is Jackie Rosen of Nevada and the Secretary of State.
13: We were at a party with President Trump in Miami. Instead of accompanying Vice President Vance to Pakistan for negotiations.
14: What party was I at?
15: Secretary Rubio.
14: You're 100% inaccurate and 100% wrong. Here's why. Number one, the Vice President of the United States was there, and he wasn't confirmed by us, and he was elected by the American people. Okay? He is the second in line of the presidency of the United States. He was president. Mr. Witkoff is the president's envoy for negotiation for peace deals. Mr. Kushner is a private citizen that serves as an advisor on these functions. They were the team that we sent to Pakistan. I was not at a party. Where I was is next to the president, because in the midst of those negotiations, I was in communications with them. And in fact, I think there is media reporting from that evening on how multiple occasions I went into a back room, I came back out and spoke to the president and was constantly updating him. On that evening, I spoke to Mr. Kushner and our negotiating team and Mr. Witkoff on at least six occasions, including twice on a secure line from the phone they had access to over there. So you don't know what you're talking about. You're just
15: Senator Rosen, stuff he
14: up.
15: Has the floor.
14: I know your staff wrote up this cute statement for your TikTok video, but it's not true and it's not real. That's not what happened. Okay, I'm the National Security Advisor and Secretary of State. I was co-located with the president in the midst of a high-stakes negotiation so that I could immediately inform him about events occurring halfway around the world.
3: Good for Marco Rubio. He's right. She did, by the way, do that for TikTok. She did. There's more from Rubio. This is an exchange with Senator Cory Booker in the U.S. Senate a little while ago.
27: And now
0: we're begging to get back into a deal that you all trashed in the first place.
7: There's no one begging. I don't
0: clearly,
7: know.
0: This is
15: Senator
0: a
15: Booker. Senator Booker, your time's up. But Senator Rubio, since he's
7: I do want to address some of these points because they go to the heart of the matter. No one's begging for anything here. The Iranians might be begging because their economy's losing hundreds of millions of dollars a day that they are losing. Understand, Iran had street protests going on before all of this started. All of those factors, economic factors in Iran, are far worse today than they were 6 months ago when those protests were happening. They have hyperinflation. Their currency's completely devalued. They're struggling to make payroll for their government workers. Iran is in a very serious situation. And if it was up to the political class there, and I understand everybody there is sort of radical in some way, but if it was up to the people that actually like go to elections and wear the suits and you see on TV, they'd probably make a deal tomorrow. It's the issue they're facing is that the supreme leader and the IRGC corps are a little bit more immune from those pressures until they can be convinced otherwise. And I think that's the direction that they're moving in, because the reality that I don't know where you're getting this perception that Iran is stronger. Iran has no Navy left. They've lost a substantial percentage of their defense industrial base. That Iran has lost a substantial percentage of their missile launchers. And their economy is far worse today, and I mean far worse today, than it was 6 to 9 months ago. And they are looking at hundreds of billions of dollars of reconstruction costs just to get to where they were 6 months
0: ago. Mr. Rubio, you keep talking.
3: Now, what's important there is, again, the Iranians are clearly listening to people like Cory Booker in the American press for the negotiating tactics because they are convinced internally that they're stronger than us right now, and they're not. The Iranian government, he's right. Their military-industrial complex is pretty much destroyed. Their navy is gone. Much of their air force is gone. Their ability to remake weapons is gone. Their economy is crippled. And so I do see some benefit in the president continuing to block the Strait of Hormuz. As Rubio said, Iran intended to block the Strait of Hormuz except to Iranian-blessed ships, and so the United States decided to plug up those ships as well. So if we can't get our stuff out, they can't get their stuff out, and that's hurting them more than it's hurting us because we're now the world superpower when it comes to producing oil, in addition to the world's superpower generally. Now, this is a little more from Rubio to the U.S. Senate.
7: Let me first bifurcate two things. The only reason there's a blockade, the only reason why there's a U.S. blockade is because Iran has closed, they're firing on commercial ships, and they've mined large segments of Hormuz international waters. And so the blockade is only against Iranian ships, and it's very simple. The notion is, if no one's ships are going to get out, then Iran's ships aren't going to get out either. We can't live in a world in which they get to close the straits and tell everybody, pay us a toll or we'll blow you up, but their ships get to go out unfettered. So that's the reason why there's a blockade. There wouldn't have been a blockade if Iran had agreed to do what they said they would do when the ceasefire kicked in, which is they were going to open the straits. So let me just focus on the straits for a moment. Number one, what they're doing is unlawful and illegal. There isn't a country on earth other than Iran, and maybe Oman that flirted with it, who's in favor of what Iran is doing in the straits. The Chinese are against it. The Russians are against it. Everyone is against it. The whole world is against it. So condition number one is they have to reopen the straits. And reopening the straits means the following. Ships can sail through international waters the way they can do through other choke points around the world without being fired upon, without paying a toll. That's condition number one.
3: Now, by the way, he said something in this clip that has been rumored and speculated, but we haven't actually gotten confirmation, and there had been some people speculating otherwise, that Iran has actually mined large portions of the Strait of Hormuz. There had been speculation they had, but also there was increasing speculation they hadn't actually been able to get the mines out there. But now, from what Rubio is saying, yes, they have. One more from Rubio about Iran, and then he was also asked a question from Senator Rick Scott about Cuba.
7: I just want to remind everybody, you know, our foreign policy is one that's solely focused on the national interest of the United States of America, on the defense of our country, both its military defense and our security, but also our economic security and the vibrancy of our economy, our sovereignty, and our future. We believe that America should lead the world, and I believe that we are, and we'll have a very good story to tell about that. American leadership, however, should always be on behalf of the American interests. I say this because I think over a period of time in our foreign policy, we lost focus on that. The reality of it is that our foreign policy, first and foremost, must always be what is in the national interest of the United States of America. And determining the national interest oftentimes requires us to make pragmatic decisions. Sometimes in foreign policy, the choices are not between a good choice and a bad choice. It's between two less than ideal choices, and you're trying to figure out which one of these two choices is the one that is best for the United States and least harmful to our interests. And that plays out every single day. That said, we remain the world's sole global superpower.
1: superpower, the most powerful country on earth. We have the largest economy. We have the most formidable and powerful military ever known to man, by the way. Our dollar remains the reserve currency of the world. Our language is used extensively throughout the world to transact all sorts of business and many of our engagements. But all of this means very little if that power is not used to protect the people who built it, the people who it is meant to protect. I also remind everybody the United States government is not a charity. We are not here to play social worker. We are here to win. We are here to win on behalf of the American people and on behalf of the national interest, to win for our country, to win for the people of America, to win for the things that are important for our future. And that's what we exist to do. The State Department exists to carry out the foreign policy of the United States, both in diplomacy and in aid, in a way that furthers the national interest and helps the American people. And it's guided every decision that's been made since January of 2025.
3: Wise words from Rubio. And by the way, a grown-up statement on American foreign policy, too. Now, last one from Rubio here is Senator Rick Scott asking him about dealing with Cuba, which is a hot-button issue in the Senate right now as the Cuban economy continues to collapse because of the blockade on Cuba from the United States.
1: I mean, Cuba's a very different thing. Yeah. Right? I mean, I think the misnomer about Cuba or the misunderstanding about Cuba, Cuba's actually not controlled by the government. Cuba's controlled by a military holding company named Gaesa. And Gaesa virtually owns anything. They own the tourist sector, they own mining, they own the gas stations, they own everything. They generate about 70% of Cuba's GDP is under the control of this military company. And they're sitting on between $14 and $17 billion in assets. So you have people literally starving, people literally like power grid that hasn't been maintained in 10 years. And yet you have this holding military company sitting on these assets. And by the way, not a penny of the money in the military holding company translates over to the public treasury. So the fundamental challenge we have here is that Cuba needs to be, in order for it not to continue to be a failed state, which poses a threat to the United States, they need systemic and serious reform. They need to have economic reforms. And the question is, can they possibly reform given the people who are currently in charge, both of Gaesa and of their government? And I think the answer is they can't. I really don't believe this system is capable of reform unless new people take over.
12: I mean,
3: that's Rubio on Cuba. 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Rubio, first of all, I'm a big fan. I'm a big fan of his, big fan of his chief of staff, big fan of his advisor, Mike Needham, who's now rolled over to the White House in a national security role, friends with him, have known him for years. I think the world of him. He's also a realist when it comes to we are the only global superpower left, but we have to make decisions based on our interests. And sometimes the decision we have to make is what is in the least bad interest of the United States.

0: than we've been in a war with Iran. And that has allowed the strait to close. It has allowed Iran to dump more mines into the strait. And it has caused some serious problems. When we look at gold prices, now gold is now, or I'm sorry, not gold, oil prices, it's below $100 a barrel. I was talking to my buddy Scott Inez this morning on WDBO in Orlando, Florida. Did a hit with him, and he was pointing out that gas prices are now below $4 a gallon again in Orlando in a lot of places, which is a good sign as oil prices have trended down. But they're on the rise today as they were on the rise yesterday. And in fact, Iran says it's reviewing a proposal from the United States, but is not expected to take it. And this gets to Rubio's point to the Senate today, that the Iranian leadership is radical and hardline. And to say, well, we killed the hardliners and these guys are worse. No, they're all bad. Every single one of them is bad. The moderates are the voters, and the Iranian leadership is designed to shut out the voters. And that's the situation we're dealing with in Cuba as well. In Cuba, it's closer to us. A blockade is more effective, and Cuba doesn't control anything like an oil supply like Iran does. And we've got to figure out a way to destabilize that regime as well. Why? Because it is in our national security interest for the present Cuban regime to collapse. Why? Because the Cubans have now allowed a safe haven in their country for China and Iran and Russia. And the Cubans have been arming the northern end of that island with drones that could take out key portions of Florida, not just Key West. They now have drones that can make it all the way north of Miami to take out key American military positions should they decide to, for example, help Iran. The Cuban government is a hostile threat to the United States and has armed itself with, surprise, Iranian drones that can make it into the United States. Those of you listening to me in South Florida right now are inside the path of drones fired from Cuba if they chose to do so. It's one reason we're probably not militarily going to go after Cuba. We're just going to set the stage for an economic collapse by continuing to blockade. And it does make me wonder, if we continue the pressure like we're doing, does the Cuban government act out? You got to remember that the president of Cuba right now is considered the hardest of all hard lines in Cuba, even more hard line than the Castro family when it comes to propping up the regime. To Rubio's point, given that this regime is incapable of reform and the only way to get it to reform is to get it to collapse, which we're trying to do, it is a grown-up foreign policy by the president of the United States. I'm willing to criticize Donald Trump for much. Some of you don't like it. I can't criticize him on his foreign policy. I may disagree with him on some of it, like the situation in Iran and limbo right now. But this is the foreign policy that the United States deserves. It's a grown-up foreign policy designed to put the United States first and in a strong position, particularly in our own hemisphere. And we should all have the testicular fortitude to do it, with the Secretary of State willing to carry it out.
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2: 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Just watched some trouble clear in Norcross. It should be off to the side right now. They might be impacting that right lane still. 85 northbound at Indian Trail, keeping you on the brakes back at 285. South side perimeter still paving in the right lane. 285 westbound, the inner loop ramping to I-85. That's slowing you back to I-75 as you leave Clayton toward Fulton County. 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
4: Welcome. It is Eric Erickson here. Believe it or not, I didn't want to talk about it today because I talked about it yesterday and I talked about it on Friday, but the fallout continues over Jill Biden's book. Jake Tapper, interestingly enough, has a piece out on CNN about the book. Quote, "If you knew Joe Biden well, you know that if he actually got to the point where he wasn't capable of doing the job, he would step down," former First Lady Jill Biden writes in her new memoir, View from the East Wing. "Certainly, if he exhibited cognitive impairment, I would not hesitate to say no. His staff would not hesitate to say so. But he was nowhere near that point in the summer of 2024. Tapper writes, "All of this is very difficult to believe, if not just outright false. First of all, the nation's history is full of examples of politicians who considered themselves selfless and self-aware, who refused to give up power. Former President Biden just being the most glaring example. Second, Biden's closest advisors, nicknamed the Politburo by lower-level Biden aides, are to this day insisting he could have beaten Donald Trump in the 2024 election and is capable at this very moment of serving as president. But most glaring is the above paragraph is Jill Biden's desire to have you believe in her integrity while also subtly, perhaps subconsciously, acknowledging that there's more going on. Why are the specific assertions that he was nowhere near that point in the summer of 2024? What about the fall of 24? What about 25 or today? Discussing the admirable ability of her husband to survive any number of horrors life has thrown his way, Jill Biden quotes Ernest Hemingway, "The world breaks everyone, and afterwards many are strong at the broken places." I believe that was true of Joe. It is telling that Mrs. Biden didn't include the full Hemingway quote, which is also about mortality and the end of life. The quote from A Farewell to Arms continues, "But those that will not break it kills. It kills the very good and the very gentle and the very brave impartially. If you are none of these, you can be sure it will kill you too, but there will be no special hurry." Jonathan Martin, the Politico, piles on. I'd add two things. For starters, it's not true. The Democratic strategist behind the last two Democratic presidents, Carville and Axelrod, are fine minds and both thought there were better options than Biden running four more years, as did many others. Second, Jill Biden is not being totally honest about the nature of the conversation with her husband in that period. The imploring was more about dodging Kamala than believing Biden was the best option. If you want to know why all the where the hate for Kamala Harris came from Jill Biden, and that's now suddenly being exposed in all of this, it's kind of funny to watch this fall out. Now, I need to ask you, mention Ask Chapter to you, because a lot of you asked me to help you find ways to navigate Medicare. 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
8: Nation's debt is about to hit $40 trillion. The number is so large that for most of us, we can't even get our minds around it. And we're busy with our own lives. But why is this something that I really get upset about? Because every dollar of this debt has to be serviced, meaning interest has to be paid on it. And eventually, at some point, we're going to have to pay back the debt the country has. And that means for you and me, less we can get with our tax dollars from government. And potentially at some point, if there's a shock in the marketplace, we're going to have to pay more tax just to deal with this debt. Pretty much every state in the country runs on a balanced budget. It's about time the federal government did that as well, because guess who's going to be harmed? We are. I'm Clark Howard.
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10: It's 3 o'clock. I'm Veronica Waters. WSB's top local story, pandemic-delayed executions in Georgia could get rolling again following a ruling today from Georgia's Supreme Court.
11: In a unanimous ruling, Georgia's highest court finds a previous agreement to halt executions for 9 inmates because of access to the COVID vaccine no longer applies. During oral arguments, Solicitor General John Henry Thompson said these inmates can't continue to escape justice.
12: With the pandemic emergency in the state's rearview mirror, the justice system is operating normally. Executions have and will continue to take place under safe and fair conditions.
11: The state's last execution was in 2024. Jonathan O'Brien, 95.5 WSB.
10: 81 degrees now in Midtown Atlanta. WSB meteorologist Christina Edwards is forecasting partly cloudy skies today. It's going to be muggy with highs in the low 80s today. Could see some pop-up showers on your drive home. Atlanta's most accurate and dependable forecast is coming up. All new this half hour, John Elijah Matthews faces a federal charge of committing an act of violence causing death on a mass transportation system. This just in from the U.S. Attorney's Office in Atlanta. He's accused of murdering a 66-year-old woman aboard a MARTA train last weekend. The U.S. Attorney in Atlanta, Theodore Hertzberg, says Margaret Swan was a beloved great-grandmother brutally killed in an unprovoked act of senseless violence. President Trump says he will abide by a court ruling temporarily blocking his so-called anti-weaponization fund. Catherine Falders reports another judge in Florida is digging into how this IRS settlement even came about.
13: She wants answers about whether Trump in his personal capacity essentially colluded with the government he runs from the beginning to extract money, if you will, from the federal government.
10: Backlash from lawmakers in both parties is stalling reconciliation talks. Democrats and Republicans are balking at the president's pick for director of national intelligence. Delaware Senator Chris Coons says housing regulator Bill Pulte has zero national security experience.
14: And someone who has shown not just a willingness but an enthusiasm to use inappropriately gotten mortgage information to go after President Trump's opponents. That is a really chilling sign.
10: Any nomination would have to move through the closely divided Senate Intelligence Committee, and one Republican no could tank it. The Andrew Young Foundation opens its state-of-the-art aquaponics facility in Jonesboro. Foundation President Gaurav Narayan says they hope to produce 12 to 15,000 pounds of food each and every week.
15: Right now, we are growing kale, cilantro, spinach, Swiss chard, bok choy.
10: They hope to use this facility as a place for people to come and learn about aquaponics and see how they can bring it to their own communities. Alzheimer's advocates from across the country, including Georgia, are in Washington, D.C., pushing for legislation to accelerate progress in the fight against Alzheimer's.
16: Volunteer advocates are in Washington asking their legislators to co-sponsor the Alzheimer's Screening and Prevention Act. The legislation would give Medicare the authority to cover blood-based biomarker tests capable of detecting Alzheimer's disease before symptoms appear.
17: Truly a bipartisan issue. It doesn't matter whether they're red or blue, Alzheimer's touches families across all political divides.
16: Gannon Murphy with the Georgia chapter of the Alzheimer's Association says passage of the bill would make early detection the standard of care. Sabrina Cupid, 95.5 WSB.
10: It is 3:03. The Von Hessler Doctrine begins in less than 2 minutes. Right now, we're going to start you off with live team coverage of traffic and weather. Alex Williams is checking your drive in the WSB 24-hour traffic center.
18: Hey, Veronica, got some better news up in Norcross. Earlier trouble, I was watching 85 northbound at Indian Trail Road, exit 101. It is mostly all to the right, but because the afternoon rush is already in full play, you're going to remain slow, leaving 285 for the ride up into Gwinnett County. On the south side, new trouble, 75 northbound, just north of Highway 2081, exit 218. I'm looking at the jam cam right now. Yep, that's in a right lane, so delays filling in before Highway 155. And they are still doing that paving operation, have not cleared it yet in the right lane. 285 westbound, the inner loop ramming to I-85 south near the airport and Old National Highway. And it is just a bumper-to-bumper ride back to I-75, now slowing the 75 northbound ramp to 285 west, the inner loop there in Clayton County. From the Trustdale.com Traffic Center, Triple Team Traffic, 95.5 WSB.
19: I'm WSB meteorologist Christina Edwards. Partly cloudy skies today with pop-up showers and thunderstorms through the afternoon. High 82, lows tonight in the mid-50s.
10: Right now it's 81 degrees at 3:04 on 95.5 WSB.
20: Hour one of the Von Hessler Doctrine begins right now. I'm your host, Eric Von Hessler. Surrounded, as always, I can't get away from them, by the doctrinaires. Tim Andrews is here. Autumn Fisher is here. George Clark is here, and Jared Yamamoto is present. I've come here today to put an end to something. I mean, we have a lot of fun here. Do we not?
21: Mostly.
20: As doctrinaire. In my mind.
21: It can't be fun all the time.
22: Yeah, because then we don't know when we're not having fun.
21: Right.
20: Okay, that
21: just
20: makes
21: like
20: sense.
21: Christmas, if it was every day, would not be cool.
20: Sure, I understand. But it's Christmas a lot here, right? Well, that's not the point. I'm not.
21: The Friday before we go on vacation for Christmas is always like Christmas.
20: Yes. Because we do the Christmas show.
21: Yeah.
20: It's just time to put an end to something. And why, you may ask? Because it's just simply annoying the hell out of me. And I think society's better off when Eric's happy. Don't you?
21: Oh, yeah.
20: Aren't we all, like, the whole culture seems to thrive when Von Hessler is not annoyed, or we could say least annoyed.
21: Society is always aiming to please you.
20: It's the best thing for society because it comes right back at them. You know?
22: It's a win-win.
20: It's a win-win. When I am totally annoyed about it, and you know this if you listen to the show, but it's just right now, there's been so many stories. I just get kind of, I'm sick and tired. I've had it up to here with the aliens stories and Sasquatch / Bigfoot stories.
21: Well, they got them dadgum aliens.
1: Yeah, they got the dadgum aliens. They got the dadgum Bigfoots.
21: Dadgum scientists being dadgum killed.
1: You know, the government now is like, well, that's like a real thing. That's different. That's like nuclear scientists. It's another one, right?
21: Oh, they found her body yesterday.
1: So I was like, okay. So
22: what?
1: Look, that's
22: really?
1: Yeah, I don't know what it is. Conspiracy. I got to look into it. We don't know exactly. We got to look into it. But that's a real story. I'm talking about all this stuff. The aliens, and they're going to put more files out there. And oh, my goodness, and the aliens, and blah, blah, blah, and Bigfoot. And now this one, which, by the way, as these things go, I consider the Loch Ness Monster to be minor league. I really think Bigfoot has to call Loch Ness up from the minors into the majors. But for some reason, there are still people who hang on to this. I mean, Bigfoot is, at least is cool. Loch Ness Monster is like some kind of like prehistoric eel. I don't know.
2: excuse me, it's a plesiosaur.
1: Is that what it is? Is that what it is?
2: Yes.
1: Loch Ness expert. Well, there's a story. It was from yesterday. I meant to get to this yesterday. Loch Ness Monster hunt begins with help of advanced underwater drone. We're taking our new technologies. Oh. I think you'd agree with me, better to be using these to find the Loch Ness Monster than killing more people.
2: I hope they'll blow it up.
5: The drone's got a cute name, too. It's called Micro Millie.
1: Oh, that's nice.
2: Oh.
23: Micro Millie, here I am. I'm going to get you.
2: They find it. Can I have its penis?
1: Oh, no.
23: Oh, mister, I ain't got one of them.
2: Cut off its feet.
1: You want parts of Loch Ness if they find it.
2: I want to make a hybrid animal out of it, but I also want, you know, the bone.
1: What was your name again? Micro whatever?
23: Micro Millie.
1: Micro Millie.
2: Find it.
23: I believe. Find that Loch Ness Monster.
1: I believe Micro Millie. It's a long career. If my memory serves, Micro Millie replaced Minnie Pearl at the Grand Ole Opry back in the 80s, I believe.
2: Told a lot of gossip and the rumors.
1: Yeah. So here's I am so sick and tired of these stories. I'm really sick and tired that other human beings that I consider peers take them seriously and want to talk about them. So here's what it is. Anyone who has $10,000, I will bet anyone, only one person, I'm not going to bet seven people.
21: Autumn and I are out.
1: I will bet any Loch Ness Monster believing person. All right, you've got your underwater drone technology. Can we agree if the underwater drone doesn't find this damn thing, it's not in the lock?
21: Maybe it slipped out. Evaded.
1: Well, it's called the Loch Ness Monster, and for purposes of this bet, it has to be found. I'm given 2 years. This is the bet. Anybody wants to take it? $10,000 that this thing does not find the Loch Ness Monster, and I'm willing to give it 2 years.
23: Who, me?
1: Yeah, you.
5: Yeah, Micro Millie.
21: Put it in escrow.
23: Find the Loch Ness Monster? That's my own job.
1: You had one job. But it was an impossible job. Let me tell you why. And people can, you know, get in touch with us. What are our socials? Whatever. Say, hey, I got $10,000. I'll put up against this.
23: I can give out your social security number if you want. So they can get in touch with you.
1: They say, put your money where your mouth is. That's exactly what I'm doing right now. I'm sick and tired of you convincing me that you believe there's a Loch Ness Monster or aliens or Bigfoot. The reason that I will win this $10,000 bet, and if I win it, it's coming to me, not my favorite charity. The reason that I'm convinced that I will win this bet for $10,000 with anybody willing to take me up on it is simply, it's very simple. It's because they will not find the Loch Ness Monster, because the Loch Ness Monster does not exist. Whoa. Because the Loch Ness Monster has never existed. That's
21: wow.
1: Why.
21: Wow.
1: It didn't die. By the way, are these things supposed to live 8 gazillion years?
21: Everybody knows the plesiosaur is eternal.
1: Oh, okay. Everyone knows that.
5: Think about the Greenland shark. That's 400 years old.
1: Yeah, that's true. That's a type of shark that lives that long.
5: Maybe the Loch Ness Monster has similar genetics.
21: It would be millions of years old
1: were it to be real.
23: Millions?
1: Yeah, it's like a dinosaur age thing, right?
21: Yeah, but it's
23: like a mix.
1: No, oh,
21: it's half a mouse. It's a mouse and a dinosaur.
1: It's a mutt monster.
23: That's why it's so healthy and it lasts for so long. It can drain the lake. It still exists.
1: Now, if no one takes me up on this $10,000 bet, I would also like to suggest some legislation. And I'm not really one into, you know, the government legislating the media. I believe in freedom. But this is an emergency situation. And this is the way that it is. If I got to go on and you know, keep hearing this stuff, I want legislation that says for every story about aliens from another planet, Bigfoot, or Loch Ness Monster, there have to be four stories about the fact that the country is $40 trillion in debt. And here, hey, listen up, monster hunters. That $40,000 of debt, oh, it's easy to find. You can find it. It's right there. Interesting that we have an awful lot of these people who are actively ignoring $40 trillion of debt, not hard to find, but seeking this Loch Ness Monster that doesn't exist. But what's the government going to tell us about these UFOs? What do you care? They don't exist, and they've never visited the planet. How about that? Boy, your life gets a lot easier. You just, whoo, what did I just drop 100 pounds? Oh, wait, they've never existed, and they've never been here. So I think of how much I can think of now because I've opened up that bandwidth in my brain.
5: Point of order.
1: Point of order. Yes, sir.
5: If we were.
1: What, are we under Robert's rules?
5: We are under Robert's rules.
21: We don't have enough for quorum.
1: Right. Oh, dang it. We're going to bring it down to Bob's rules.
21: Okay.
1: It'd be a little, it's a little looser.
21: He's a little more informal.
5: He's chill. Oh, yeah. He's chill. Hey, you got two people there. You got four. Bob's a pro.
1: He knows. It's more than one, right, Bob?
21: Well, if you tie, you have a measuring cup.
1: I don't want to get into it, but we're measuring.
5: Let's say that this monster hunter does catch the Loch Ness Monster, an alien, or Bigfoot. What if they commit to whatever zoo they decide to put this animal in, that all of the proceeds at the zoo go to pay off the national debt? Would you be okay in that scenario?
1: No, first of all, it's not going to do any good. What are they going to charge?
21: $1 million.
5: To see the Loch Ness Monster?
1: $1 million to see the disgusting monster behind the curtain.
21: I'm looking for Bigfoot because if you find their nest, they got $40 trillion worth of gold in it.
1: Is that
21: the
1: real point? Is that
23: more gold than the Vatican?
21: They hoard. Well, they got a lot there.
1: Listen,
21: and heads.
1: As it says, if somebody caught the Loch Ness Monster, I'm wrong, and there's a Loch Ness Monster, and they caught it, you were mentioning, like, what if it's some redneck who just chops his head off and puts it up on his wall?
21: I done got that damn thing. That's a nice round test needed. Look at it up there.
23: Hey, daggum gave a good fight, too.
21: Yeah.
5: Look at them flippers.
21: I gave the flippers to RFK Jr., and he gave me some methylene blue.
1: Oh, is that the stuff? Stuff that Jim Baker got in trouble for hawking during COVID?
21: Methylene. No, that was probably ivermectin or something.
1: No,
23: that's the
21: colloidal
23: silver.
21: Yeah, that's colloidal. Yeah.
1: Makes you turn blue, I guess.
21: If you drink too much, you look like Papa Smurf.
1: Mm-hmm.
21: But no, methylene blue is an industrial dye, but I use it to keep cancer away.
1: Wait,
23: isn't that what RFK uses?
21: Yeah, he puts it in his water.
23: Yeah,
21: this is great.
1: How does he know that? How does he know? Like, it's one thing to identify.
21: I saw it on TikTok.
1: The
23: raccoon penises told him.
5: Tennessee toothpick, Autumn.
1: Yes, thank you. This Pardon is a me. Classy show.
5: Yeah.
1: The thing about RFK Jr. is like, you know, we talked about this yesterday. It's one thing to be able to diagnose a problem, but then it doesn't mean you have the prescription to heal it or you have what it takes to the ideas to solve it. So, you know, I think it resonates with me when he says, hey, when I was growing up, we didn't have all these kids on the spectrum. Am I like, what happened? Is something, mm-hmm. It makes you think.
23: It's
1: like,
23: a good question.
1: Is there something in our diet? Is there something, you know, whatever.
23: But have then, we changed the spectrum and what it means to be on that
1: maybe
23: spectrum?
1: Maybe there's a million reasons. Like there's a million things. Yeah. But I think it's, you know, if you say, well, we seem to have a lot more kids who aren't able to engage socially than we used to, that's a decent question to explore. But how you just decide, you know, that it's tuna fish or something, Tylenol, you know. And I guess there is some, you know, stuff on the Tylenol thing, but probably over-exaggerated when he brought it down. It's one thing to recognize a problem. And but that doesn't mean just because you can recognize a problem that you're smart enough to solve it. It's easier to recognize a problem than it is to solve it. And that's where I am with RFK Jr. I think he asked good questions that a lot of people weren't asking. But then you just got to come back and it's just, what is this he uses to get rid of cancer? Like,
2: methylene
1: what is,
2: blue.
1: Okay. Is cancer in his family? Oh, no. I know what you're thinking. I know what you're thinking. But no, it wasn't cancer. You just stop right there. We need an audience. So if you can't,
5: I stopped.
1: You can't.
5: Come on. It's been 60 years.
1: It's too soon.
23: This is weird.
5: It's actually 63 years.
1: Too soon. But I don't know about the Kennedy. Some families have cancer. And they're now, look, you can get cancer even if it's not in your family. But if it's in your family, it's something that you would look for proactive. Who's the actress? She got a double mastectomy because when she was in her
5: 30s. Angelina Jolie.
1: Yeah, because like her mother and a grandmother and a great-grandmother.
23: I think that they had she had the test done.
1: Yeah. So,
23: and there was some super high percentage, so it's like, go ahead and take care of
1: it. But if she hadn't lost her mother and a grandmother in that way, she may not have thought to test. You know, right. So like it's a little bit like that. If cancer's in your family, then you start thinking, well, so I don't know if in his family, we know so much about the Kennedys, but I don't know if cancer is rampant in that family. I can understand.
2: One of my uncles can breathe underwater.
1: That was quite
2: a feat.
1: It was quite a feat that he had there. So what is his evidence that this?
4: I'm not sure that it's actually for cancer. I think he was being a little facetious. I think it's more like a supplement. It boosts your mood.
1: Oh, okay.
4: You know, gets your oxygen.
2: Who knows? One day it might kill cancer. It fights with radicals.
1: Is that what it does?
2: I don't know. I read it, like I said.
1: I have a theory about
2: it on TikTok.
1: I have a theory about cancer. Now, when it's not in your family, because when it's in your family, it's like in that DNA, and you know, you just got to be careful with everything that you do. But I really think that people just eat too much. You know,
23: well, I'm hungry.
1: And I'm not saying because of obesity. What I'm saying is that if we only, I think that there would be less cancer. All right, this is my speculation. If everybody only ate what was nutritionally necessary to be alive. Because radicals happen, like the more your body does, the more likely free radicals will emerge. So if your body does less, this is my speculation. I'm not pretending I'm Joe Rogan. I'm not telling the kids, you know, that this is what's going on. It's just always been my kind of thing. I think that outside...
23: I have a counterpoint, if I could.
1: What? Excuse me?
23: I have a counterpoint, sir.
1: Okay. Well, as much as I'm not a doctor or scientist...
23: I'm closer to a doctor than you.
1: How are you closer to a doctor? My brother-in-law and my father-in-law were... my father-in-law was a brilliant...
23: Not even blood.
1: Doctor.
5: Her ex-husband knows about space.
23: And
1: not even blood. That's not blood.
23: I have I basically have a medical degree, basically.
1: You basically? Isn't the right word technically? Technically.
23: No, it's basically
1: she's born eligible.
23: In this scenario.
1: You are born eligible, because I looked it up.
23: I'm born eligible?
1: We're all born eligible. All right. Well, I will debate this with you, but I'm not pretending that I know that I'm right. I'm just saying this has always been this... Don't you have these thoughts in life?
23: Yeah, just little theories. Sure, but like I said...
1: So I got a microphone. I can make a fool of myself with my thoughts. Other people have to just kind of walk around.
5: You're not declaring it. You're just saying
23: you think. No, and this is the point, right? Is that you bring up your thought, and then we also, like, talk about it.
1: All right, I guess. I didn't see those rules.
23: I did not, and just go with you.
1: No, it's fine. I'm just saying. I'm not declaring that. I'm just...
23: I think the Loch Ness Monster gives us cancer.
5: Oh,
1: listen, hold on.
5: Ace of spades there.
1: You might have something there.
23: Mm-hmm.
1: That doesn't sound... All right, from your basic scientific education, what is your counterpoint?
23: I have a Bachelor of Arts, thank you very much.
1: Is that in sciences or just arts?
23: I'm not sure.
1: I think,
5: well, it's two.
1: Has there ever been a scientist that's like, I don't know, am I a scientist?
23: I don't know.
5: There's two.
23: You know what? I'm out here living.
5: Hey, yes, right. When you get your undergrad, you can get a BA or a BS. So it's a Bachelor of Science or a Bachelor of Arts. I'm saying, like, it's not both. You can get one or the other.
0: Hang on, let me write this down.
1: We're getting sick and tired of you walking around acting like you're some kind of scientist.
5: Yeah, you got your chest all puffed out there on him. What the heck?
0: She can't help that.
1: Yeah, Bachelor of Arts. She hates reading. I am confused. Anyway, I open the floor for you to rebut the thing that I don't even really know that I believe. But go ahead. Yes.
23: I think, though, you may be coming from an American point of view.
1: Well, I'm an American, thank you.
23: You can come from.
1: Thank you.
23: Because
1: America 250.
0: Because
23: other cultures are so such a ritual around food. There's tons of eating in Italy. There's tons of eating in France and in like the Muslim countries and stuff. There's tons of eating involved, and I think the difference might be like the factory processing that we have in the United States, because we are a giant country.
1: Sure.
23: And so the way that
1: so you're people, saying the country itself is obese.
23: Well, that's true. That's not what I'm saying. I'm saying that, you know, the way to that we have worked around the fact that we have so many people to feed.
1: Yes.
23: And then it becomes such a money-making thing that you start.
1: You're talking about the soup. What do they call it? Not just processed.
0: Ultra processed.
1: Ultra.
23: Sure. Ultra. Just the fact that we have.
1: That in Europe. I mean, people are eating that crap in Europe.
23: I'm not talking about just Europe. Right. I'm talking about all the other cultures where, you know, in places where people live the longest, they aren't getting things that are ultra processed. And that's just true.
1: Ultra processed.
23: In Japan.
1: Yeah, absolutely. And I think you might be right about that. But I wonder is, even though some of these other cultures, you know, they have all this rituals around eating, if you have rituals around eating, how much you eat is probably part of the ritual, whereas we don't have ritual. Going back to America again, we don't have rituals. We, you know, it's just like, it's time to eat. Eating fun.
0: You get them hot dogs and hamburgers.
23: But that's part of what they say, and this is the part where I don't know. It's just what they say, you know.
1: They say.
23: Some of these ultra-processed things, there are supposedly ingredients and things that are in those things that we're snacking on and eating that make you want more.
1: Yes, no, that's true. No, that's
23: right.
1: Absolutely
23: okay,
1: true.
23: Okay, so then there's that. You know what I mean? Like we've actually removed what food should be.
1: Hey, RKJR,
23: right?
1: Sounds like you got a friend here. you're just making your arguments.
0: Well, I mean, it took her a while to get there, but yeah.
1: Have you ever?
23: Food
1: you two,
23: should be communal and medicinal.
1: It should also be delicious every once in a while.
0: Well, we do have.
23: Yeah, no.
0: We have rituals. When I find a squirrel, I slit its throat and let the blood drip down my hand. And I dance around a stack of candles.
1: All right, I know you are, KJR. You are trying to seduce her now.
0: How old is she? how old are you? Is on.
23: I'm 43.
1: How old are you?
0: Well, we could be friends.
23: I'm about to be 44.
0: We could be friends.
5: Is that your first move there, RK? Yeah,
1: your wife is older than that.
0: Well, she's hot.
23: Bobby, stop. Pit those snakes down.
0: Well, it's a cobra. Watch out, it'll spit at you.
23: Well, I'm used to that.
0: She sure is.
1: There was a debate where, and this is a debate that I can appreciate, where almost certainly both people were wrong. But I enjoyed
23: That's the best way.
1: That's the best way. That's how we find things out, right?
23: Yeah. Dumb people debates. That should be a segment.
1: Dumb people debates.
23: Neither of us know anything, but we just defend one side.
1: Why do they call it up? Well, I think I know why. Because it ain't down.
5: If we have more debates like that, guys, I think America's next 250 years are going to be wonderful.
1: Oh, I think things appear to be just getting better and better.
23: Are you an expert at war? No, but I just think this is what we should do. You know?
21: I give it 30 at best.
1: What was that? What was that noise you made, though? That was a...
21: No, it was a...
5: Oh, okay. It sounded like a can opening.
1: That was autumn. That wasn't... She leaks from time to time.
5: Censor myself today.
1: Really? You know, sometimes I wish you didn't have to censor yourself.
21: Well, I did because it's radio.
1: Maybe the show would be better if you weren't censoring, you know. But
21: if
1: then
21: I
1: the
21: did
1: show
21: more
1: wouldn't...
21: excessive misogynistic humor.
1: Yeah, I think it would be funnier, but then we probably wouldn't be on the air tomorrow.
5: No. So. Just screw the FCC. It's okay.
1: Yeah. Well, or
0: they'll screw you.
1: That's right.
0: You better be nice.
1: Better be nice.
0: Be nice to me.
1: This guy, Bill Pulte, is now the acting...
3: Oh, he knows so much about it. He's great. He's
1: this guy
3: his whole life has been spent in whatever he's...
1: This guy is dangerous.
3: He's my buddy.
1: This guy, he's a sycophant.
21: You mean the guy that's replacing Tulsi Gabbard?
1: He's just the interim, I guess. Yeah. But, he's the head of the housing. Yeah. What do you call it? HUD.
21: HUD.
1: Yeah. And he's used his time there to find all the people that are enemies of Trump and go through all of their housing paperwork to see if they've made any mistakes or lies or whatever. This is what he's done there. What do you think he's going to do at DNI? The same. Are we going to get that now? Hey, there's this guy. He's on the air in Atlanta, and he's not on board. Well, now I've already looked. He only bought one house. Everything came out all right. Now that I'm in DNI, maybe I can. This is a dangerous human being. The only reason he's getting this job is because he is the biggest sycophant there. Isn't he the one that Besant punched in the face because Besant said he was talking about him behind his back?
21: And that guy
1: Trump
21: fights everybody, but
1: I think so.
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31: It's 3:30. I'm Veronica Waters. The news this half hour is brought to you by Vincent Financial. WSB's top local story, MARTA's postponing Thursday's planned launch of its new trains. A spokesperson says all testing and safety certifications will not be completed in time. The Transit Authority's been hoping to launch the new trains in time for the World Cup. No new launch date has been announced. Update on the conflict in the Middle East. Karen Travers has the latest on a possible peace deal between the U.S. and Iran.
32: The president at first had kind of brushed this off, said that this really wasn't a big deal, that he couldn't care less. The talks had started to get boring to him. But then clearly there was a sense of urgency from the president, and he got on the phone with the Israeli prime minister.
31: A Decatur man is facing federal charges today following a fatal attack on Atlanta's MARTA rail system. John Elijah Matthews is facing a federal charge of committing an act of violence causing death on a mass transportation system. He's accused of murdering 66-year-old Margaret Swan, stabbing her to death in an unprovoked attack aboard a MARTA train last weekend. The FBI is offering a $10,000 reward for information leading to the arrest of an escaped prisoner. 34-year-old Arthur Cofield somehow escaped a federal prison in South Georgia, where he was serving an 11-year sentence for ID theft and conspiracy to commit bank fraud. It is now 3:31. Live team coverage of traffic and weather is now beginning. Alex Williams is watching your drive in the WSB 24-hour traffic center.
18: Heavy downpour on the south side perimeter. I'm watching on the jam cam right now. Veronica, low visibility. This is on I-285, right around 675 in Boulder Crest Road. Seeing those eastbound delays between 675 and Boulder Crest, where I also think there's a crash where it has been raining. So please use extra caution out on the roadways. 285 westbound, they have not broken down the right lane construction near I-85 and Old National Highway. It is bumper to bumper back to I-75. And a crash up in Suwannee, 85 northbound, Highway 317, exit 111. Multiple lanes blocked there. You're slowing back at Old Peachtree. You can use Satellite Boulevard as an alternate as you leave Duluth if you want to avoid those 85 northbound delays. From the Trustdale.com Traffic Center, Triple Team Traffic, 95.5 WSB.
6: This is WSB meteorologist Christina Edwards. Partly cloudy, warm and muggy today with a high of 82. Pop-up showers and thunderstorms for the ride home this evening. Then drying out for tonight with lower humidity, lows in the mid-50s. Sunshine for Wednesday and Thursday, breezy with highs limited to the upper 70s.
31: Right now, we are looking at 80 degrees in Dunwoody. We're seeing 80 degrees under partly cloudy skies in Villa Rica. And it's 81 in Midtown Atlanta at 3:33. More news is coming up at 4 o'clock. And breaking news when it happens. 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
1: Quick correction, Bill Pulte is not the head of HUD. He is the head of the Federal Housing Finance Agency, FHFA, but that's where he used his time there to just look up all the paperwork of any political enemy of the president. And if they made one mistake 30 years ago when they were doing the paperwork for their house, all this stuff got thrown out of court.
5: Remember, he went after that that woman that was involved with the Atlanta Federal Reserve. He went after her.
1: Yeah. Now, some of the people he went after, I'm not particularly fans of, but I am fans of the Constitution. And, You're not supposed to have people in government who are just taking a fine-tooth comb through stuff looking to find crimes. Crimes need to be reported to the government.
0: I didn't start the lawfare.
1: Well, you're not. You've turned it in. You've perfected it. Let's put it that way.
0: I never said I'd rise above it.
1: So now this guy is the acting director of the National Intelligence, right? So expect more of the same from this guy. He is not a patriot of the country. He is loyal to one man. But there's a core group of people listening to me right now who feel exactly the same way as he does. So that's fine. So we'll see if what Pulte gets up to once he gets the big intelligence. Hey, buddy, don't think about people who are suffering in America. You might be able to get a hold of some information that makes your boss very happy because you can piss off one of his enemies. Remember this, Bill Pulte, that's your first priority. Once you take care of all that, and maybe something here and there about the country, who cares?
21: Is he submitting these guys
1: to the
21: Pulte, Senate?
1: The country is Trump. What?
21: Is he submitting
1: he's interim.
21: Okay, but is he going to submit them to the Senate? Are they going to vote on it?
1: He's got to decide if Bill Pulte's the person he wants to do it. Oh. I don't think he's announced it. He's been announced as interim, right?
21: Yeah, interim. But the Attorney General, it's been 2 months.
1: Yeah, no, exactly. So, but there's only so long that you can do this.
21: Yeah.
1: I mean, the Constitution does say that at some point you can work your way around these things. I don't know if he's considering Bill Pulte to actually take the job and maybe he's done all the lawfare he can do at FHFA.
0: I'll find a new guy.
1: We get somebody to go over there. We've gotten everything out of there. Maybe move him. But if he's going to be the director and take Tulsi Gabbard's place, he will have to be confirmed by the Senate. They can play around with that a little bit, but there's end dates.
21: Well, they have in the Senate procedurals where they'll have one person go in. That way he can't do, what do they call it, a recess appointment.
1: Well, right. The recess appointment that's when Congress is out.
21: Yeah, and he just...
1: That, too, has an end date. It can only last so long. And is that what they've been doing? Just like leave somebody in Congress? Do you have to have a quorum? Let's ask Robert again. Or Bob. Bob's rules.
0: Hell, I don't know, but as the president, he ought to be able to do whatever hell he wants.
5: Bob was
1: so
5: much chiller.
1: That's what I'm thinking, right?
5: He was so much cooler than Robert. He really was.
0: Robert was a snooty little... Yeah.
2: He was like a rule follower, a narc.
1: Whose checking account would you rather have, Robert's or Bob's?
5: Who has more fun?
0: I got more to take.
1: Robert's rules of order. That's right. I was going to say debate.
5: That's how our student government ran at West Georgia, through Robert's rules of order.
1: Well, it's a good thing because it's basically parliamentary procedure, but it allows you to debate very intense things without losing decorum, which is in this country, we go, what? Why would you want that? Part of the fun is, calling somebody an a-hole or something.
5: Or a libtard.
1: That's what you can't do. You can't do that in Congress. You can't do that in Parliament. You can't call that's why you always hear, like, the right honorable gentleman, they're talking about the person that they can't stand. But it's a good thing because it keeps the overall temperature. You see these other Congresses around the world where, like, they're throwing chairs at each other. Yeah. It looks like a episode of Geraldo from the 90s.
2: Well, even in Parliament, they really get into it, even though they're being funny.
1: They do it through humor.
2: Yeah.
1: And they can be very direct as well. But that's, I think what you're thinking of is Prime Minister's question time thing.
2: Oh, is it?
1: Yeah, but that's not
2: where
1: the
2: thing. They're all yelling, each other. And
1: that's
2: stuff?
1: Like, I think that's like 30 minutes a week or something.
21: Don't they do that in Canada too?
1: I think they probably do. I don't know for a fact that they do. But that's not the normal running of their parliament. It's a special feature. I don't think that they don't all do that.
2: Just going for a point and yelling at each other.
0: Order.
1: Point and yell. Point and yell.
5: It's the director's cut.
1: I guess we all have to fill up our vehicles by midnight.
5: Yep.
1: And I have to fill up mine. And I was running late. And I thought, well, I'll get it on the way home. And then in the back of my mind, I'm like, is there going to be a line? I think most people aren't really aware. So there wouldn't be. If everyone understood, the price is going to go up 30 some odd cents a gallon at midnight. Everyone would want to just top off even today, get the best deal. So hopefully when I'm driving home, I'm not going to get to, because if there's a long line, I'll be like, I'll just drive home. I'll figure it out tomorrow.
5: I guess I want to do it.
1: I guess I'm paying the extra 32 cents.
5: Well, what's weird though is I have noticed more lines at gas stations, and I'm not sure what the decorum is, like what you're supposed to do.
2: Ask Robert.
1: I'm talking about decorum, right? Hey, well, Bob's here. Bob. What are you supposed to do? You wait in line.
5: No, people are ruthless. They'll cut in front of you if you're waiting.
2: Hey, beep beep.
1: That's when you go. Hey,
2: what's going on? It's got to move up.
1: Hey,
5: I don't think you're gonna have a problem. Hey. You ain't gonna have no problem.
1: I noticed that at a couple of quick trips recently.
5: Yeah, you live in town.
1: Quick Trips have like 150 pumps.
5: I know. That's my whole thing is you'll be queuing up waiting for one of two pumps, and then somebody will slingshot right in there in front of you.
1: Is it the only place near you where you have gas?
5: It's cheap gas. The only cheap gas is in the city. Yeah.
2: It's harder.
1: No such thing as cheap gas in the city.
5: Well, this Quick Trip is kind of the hack. It is significantly cheaper than a lot of the other places in the city.
1: But they've done research, and it says that the amount of fuel that you burn off while waiting in line actually equals. You see, it's a wash in the end.
2: Well, you can turn off your car.
1: Oh, that's, hey, Greta Thunberg. Why don't you get back on your ferry boat running.
5: And then you start it up again, and you burn a lot of gas to start it up, so it's just
2: yes, but at least you're not spewing disgusting air into the earth for the children.
5: I don't care for her.
1: Yeah, you don't like, but she cares about the children. Apparently you don't.
5: I care about children. She's a dope. I think these gas stations need to come up with designated lines like what Chick-fil-A does to make sure that people, if there
2: is
5: a line.
2: You lines that they have in line? Like lines?
1: Yeah, they're called lines.
2: Well, I'm saying like.
1: Why don't we just go.
5: No, there aren't lines.
1: Let's adopt the English and just start calling them queues, and maybe it'll work itself out.
5: I would hope so because right now.
1: Queue up!
5: The gas station decorum is disgusting.
2: It's in the name, QT.
1: Yeah.
5: Ooh.
21: How are they supposed to do that? They're not going to pay somebody to stand outside.
5: Well, they need somebody because it's getting bad.
1: Listen,
2: I can't do the accent I want to do to be the person that's directing the traffic.
1: Well, listen, that's the world you live in.
21: You're going to a quick trip.
1: You know. By the way, I forgot to acknowledge whoever it was who had rightful ownership of the land we're doing our show on today.
2: Oh, thank you.
21: Neil Bortz.
1: Oh, was it you? Neil Bortz. Bortz land.
3: I appreciate it. Thank you.
1: We're not on at 9 o'clock in the morning anymore.
3: I still own the whole building.
5: Well, this is Clark Howard territory. Clark Howard had this lot years ago.
1: Oh, years ago.
2: I was here, too.
1: Linda, we acknowledge all the traditional rightful owners of the land
3: that are now doing the show.
1: We acknowledge Dave Baker.
2: I own the varicose veins.
1: I want to acknowledge the crawl spaces.
3: Don't go down there, though. It's a little wet.
1: You've been laying on.
2: I shouldn't go down there.
1: A lot of lime. A lot of lime you've been laying down there.
3: A lot of lime. I got a great big shipment of lime from Home Depot. Two bags for one.
1: You know, it's like three people you've gone into business with in the last 15 years, and nobody knows where they are.
3: Check the lime.
1: A lot of lime in the crawl space. Put the lime in the crawl. Oh, he was making a joke about the sock.
5: The sock rule, because Eric and Dave had the...
1: I have to explain this because we don't talk about it enough.
5: Right, you have the same office.
1: The office that I have now used to be Dave Baker's office. And it wasn't like he had to leave for me to go in. It was somebody else's office in between. But a long time ago, it was Dave Baker's office. And he refuses to give up the key. And so,
2: I like that.
1: And along with that, you know, he said, you know, if there's a sock hanging off the doorknob, just keep on walking.
3: A very good rhyme for that.
1: Yeah.
3: If there's a sock on the door, there's a...
1: there's me and a...
3: mirror.
5: I'm glad that he still has a key. He keeps you in check there, Eric. That's good.
1: Well, it keeps me in check. When am I ever in there? I have this office. On Saturdays after the show, and he just goes,
3: I go in there and I smoke a bowl.
5: Maybe he just goes in there and wears all your clothes that you bought.
1: Oh, yeah. I got a bunch of clothes in there. I've got a couch. I spend
5: he
1: maybe.
5: Puts on your clothes and rolls around.
3: Oh, Eric, I'm showing you. Oh, look at me.
1: One thing I do realize is I just don't know how many years it's been, but I have not put a new pillowcase like over the pillow like that.
2: Oh,
1: a lot of people have slept there, not just me. I mean, I haven't slept there in years. I used to sleep there all the time when I used to come in at like 6:30 in the morning to beat the traffic. But so if you don't lay your head down there, you might want to remove the pillowcase.
2: Do you pass by it when you leave?
1: I walk in there when I come in, and I put some things down, and I pick some things up, and I come into here. And then on the way out, I walk in there, and I put some things down, and I pick some things up, and I leave.
2: Well, write on your hand in a marker, pillowcase.
1: Pillowcase! I'm like that guy at the BAFTAs. Oh. Pillowcase!
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9: I'm not here to talk about it. Hey, you know, it's the latest celebrity of my life that is now doing that old man sloshing thing.
10: What's wrong with it?
9: It'd be Nicolas Cage on that Spider Noir. I only saw the trailer, but I was like, oh, he's starting to do the sloshing.
10: I'm starting to have a little bit of the dentures, lips, lisp. But I am Spider Noir. That's Spider Man.
9: Yeah, what is it? What's
10: ben
9: the concept?
10: Ben Reilly is my name.
9: Is it any good?
11: Yeah, it's really good. Greg was telling me he liked it. You can alternate.
9: You can go, I know they had that that like hyper color version and a black and white.
11: And a black and white, but he is an alternate version of Spider-Man.
9: How is that?
11: He quit it for 5 years because I don't want to spoil anything.
9: Okay.
11: But
9: well, it's the premise.
11: Yeah,
9: but he's coming back.
11: Right, but Greg made a great point. Greg Russ, you know how you have these shows where, you know, the guy quit doing what he did, and the whole first season is just him figuring out how to get back into being that character or whatever.
9: Right, right.
11: But no, it just gives you the reason why. And
9: then he's right back in. He's an old man.
11: He's a private investigator. Well, yeah, he has to use his power. So he has, you know, the webs in his wrist.
9: Now, did this come out of the comic books in the 40s and the 50s and the 60s?
11: No,
9: was this totally made up by...
11: Because Sony owns the rights to Spider-Man still.
9: Right.
11: So they can do things in that universe.

0: with those characters.
1: So
0: I don't think they can call him Spider-Man.
1: So this person has never met Peter Parker.
0: No, this is Ben Reilly. It's a complete alternate universe.
1: And did he get bit by the same stuff?
0: They don't go into how he got the powers.
1: Okay.
0: I mean, at least not in the first episode.
1: Okay.
0: But they've dumped, it's Amazon. They usually do episodic releases, but in this case, they dumped the whole thing.
1: I know.
0: Just like they do on Netflix.
1: You've gotten streaming stress. I can feel it. I think you've started like three shows, they've all dumped everything at once, and you can't finish them all, and you're stressed out about it.
0: Well, on the show that can't be named, they don't have little kids at home, so they can watch every episode and binge. You know, right. When you have kids, you can't binge it.
1: What are you talking about, Euphoria? Something like that? What'd you say?
0: No, the podcast that I do that can't be, you know.
1: Why can't it be named? What is it called? Again, Popcast?
0: Fart Stuff.
1: Is that the one that can't be named?
0: Yeah, no, you can talk about the podcast. Okay. My pop culture one.
1: Oh, Radio Labyrinth.
0: Yeah,
1: that's the one I can't talk about.
0: Okay. I can't. You can.
1: Well, I'm never going to talk about Radio Labyrinth.
0: But I want to talk about these shows.
1: But hold on, is that a podcast that you do?
0: I'm on it.
1: I would talk about it if I could, but I was told that this Radio Labyrinth. Don't bring it up. What is it available where all other podcasts are available?
0: I think it might
1: imagine.
0: Be. I don't know.
1: I'm never going to bring it up again.
0: Okay.
2: Bring up what?
1: Exactly.
0: What is a podcast?
1: See how far removed we are? We have no idea what's going on. So it's called Radio Labyrinth, and we're not allowed to talk about it.
0: But okay, that's why I have the stress, because I want to talk about the shows. Everybody else has watched it all. And I'm on episode one of Spider-Noir. I'm more than halfway through The Burrows, which has been out for two weeks.
1: That's old people Stranger
0: Senior
1: Things.
0: Senior Citizen Stranger
3: Things. Yeah, it's fun. The Duffer Brothers are involved with that
4: Gina
3: one.
4: Gina Davis is in it. She speaks like this the whole time.
1: Oh, her face is just completely...
3: She is expressionless. I finished that one. I actually enjoyed it.
4: I'll only be in it if I can hook up with a young security guard.
1: Is that what happens? Spoiler alert.
3: Yes.
4: Yeah. Everybody's stealing Davis? My quartz.
1: Oh, Shelly's watching. He's giving the thumbs up. Is Gina Davis the actress who participated in the Summer Olympics once?
0: Yeah, she's actually
1: Archer.
0: Archer, yeah.
2: She's the coolest.
0: But, she is.
1: Well, now her face is actually pulled.
0: Except for that pirate
1: stretch more than pulling back the bow.
3: Well, there are a couple moments where she's in the Burrows. There are a couple of moments.
1: You know what I mean. I didn't put it very well, but I think that people
4: understand what you're saying. Well,
3: there are a couple moments there, Gina, in the Burrows where you're supposed to be sad and showing emotion, but you seem to be smiling.
4: I still seem to be smiling. That's
1: Well, yeah, we've talked about this before. It's killing acting. I mean, it's not killing it as an industry, but you just can't show emotion with your face. Everybody's got to be good looking. I was watching some stuff. You know, when you watch movies from the 80s and the 70s, and there's just genuinely just some ugly people, but a lot of just average looking people. I mean,
0: jacked
1: just,
0: up teeth.
1: Yeah, like just normal. Like you could watch movies in the 70s and be like, yeah, I can relate to this. Like I know people. Like you watch movies now, you don't know anyone who looks like that.
0: No. They're just, all beautiful.
1: Yes.
0: Even the ugly people are beautiful.
1: They're beautiful in their way.
0: Perfect white teeth. Yes. Crisp.
1: I know. You see this. It's supposed to be the Civil War and all the actors have perfectly white teeth. Like,
0: what happened to Ernest Borgnine or that big gap and the crookedness and the...
1: Yeah, Ernest Borgnine was like, I work with a guy like that down at the factory. I don't know what factory, but you know what I'm saying.
0: The tooth factory.
2: The factory.
1: The factory where they make teeth.
2: Where they make factories.
1: You have to build them somewhere. Somebody's got to build the factories. That's the factory I work in. The factory.
0: They must have hated it when they went from black and white to color. Now I have to, you know, brush my teeth, get the yellow scraped off.
1: Are you talking about the actors?
0: Yeah, because when it's black and white, you can't tell.
1: Yeah, you didn't care.
3: I'm sure it was... a bigger adjustment than going from, you know, standard to HD.
1: Oh, yeah. HD now. What is HD now? Are we way past that now?
0: Yeah,
1: 4K is way past HD, right?
0: I just
1: don't know what Ultra HD is. All I know is
2: it's even more HD.
1: It seems to make everything kind of green. Is that the idea? We wanted everything to be more green?
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15: It is 4 o'clock. I'm Veronica Waters. The news this hour is brought to you by D. Geller & Son Jewelers. WSB's top local story is all new this hour. The Decatur man accused of stabbing a woman to death on a MARTA train over the weekend is now facing federal charges. U.S. Attorney Theodore Hertzberg tells WSB John Elijah Matthews is being charged with committing an act of violence causing death on a mass transportation system.
16: We're leaning into this, and not at the request of local law enforcement, but on our own initiative, bringing federal charges against Matthew for this crime because we absolutely believe that Atlanta deserves to have a safe transportation system.
15: He says Matthews is currently in state custody, but he expects him to appear in federal court soon as well. Matthews could face the death penalty if convicted. It's 80 degrees now in Midtown Atlanta. WSB meteorologist Christina Edwards is looking for partly cloudy skies to continue. Look for some pop-up showers and storms late this afternoon and through the evening. It's going to dry out with lows in the mid-50s tonight and highs in the upper 80s today. Atlanta's most accurate and dependable forecast is coming up. A pandemic-induced reprieve for death row inmates is coming to an end in Georgia. The state Supreme Court rules an agreement halting executions until the COVID-19 vaccine was available to all has lived out its course. Georgia Solicitor General John Henry Thompson told justices in March,
17: "With the pandemic emergency in the state's rearview mirror, the justice system is operating normally. Executions have and will continue to take place under safe and fair conditions."
15: The unanimous opinion reverses a Fulton County judge's ruling from last year. Opponents said because there was no vaccine for infants, the delay should stand. Tis the time to fill up your tank. Come midnight, Georgia's gas tax suspension will be a thing of the past. Governor Kemp put it into effect in March and is letting it expire. AAA expects prices will begin to rise within a few days, with the full market impact being felt over a couple of weeks. It's saved Georgians about an average of 33 since when they've been filling up. They called it the future of MARTA, but we've got to wait a bit longer for that future to arrive as the transit agency delays the debut of new rail cars.
18: The Transit Authority says safety testing on the new rail cars continues to move forward, but it won't be finished by Thursday's planned launch. During the 2025 unveiling, MARTA Chief Operating Officer George Wright said the new cars represented the future.
19: The real potential of this train is to become a destination and an experience in and of itself.
18: They hoped to have the trains in service in time for the World Cup. No new launch date has been announced. Jonathan O'Brien, 95.5 WSB.
15: In Washington, D.C. today, members of the Georgia chapter of the Alzheimer's Association are pushing for legislation to help those suffering from the disease.
20: Currently, over 188,000 people 65 and older are living with Alzheimer's disease here in Georgia. And what's more?
21: Billions of economic impact for caregivers, as well as those living through the disease.
20: Gannon Murphy, vice chair of the board of the Georgia chapter of the Alzheimer's Association, says advocates from Georgia's 16 districts are in Washington pushing for bipartisan support for the Alzheimer's Screening and Prevention Act. It would give Medicare the authority to cover biomarker blood tests to detect Alzheimer's disease before symptoms start. That would allow individuals the opportunity to access treatment sooner and plan for the future. Sabrina Cupid, 95.5 WSB.
15: It was back in 2024 Meta rolled out teen accounts on Instagram. Now the company is expanding them to WhatsApp and Facebook. Correspondent Mike Duboski says it'll give parents more control over what their children see.
22: It's also now going to start limiting how long teens spend looking at content related to certain topics like nutrition and weightlifting, which Meta says can be helpful on their own, but should be balanced with other types of content.
15: It also makes teenagers' accounts private by default. Democrats and even some Republicans are wary about President Trump tapping housing regulator Bill Pulte as acting director of national intelligence. Texas Senator John Cornyn.
23: I see no evidence of any qualifications for that job.
15: Delaware Senator Chris Coons adds it's also disturbing that Pulte has been enthusiastic using off-limits mortgage information to target perceived opponents of Trump. It's 4:04. The Von Hessler Doctrine continues in less than 2 minutes. But first, it's time for live team coverage of traffic and weather. Alex Williams is continuing to watch your drive from the 24-hour traffic center.
24: Plenty of trouble spots popping up all over Metro Atlanta, Veronica. Just found one heading toward Midtown through Northwest Atlanta out of Cobb, 75 southbound. At Mount Perrin Road, exit 256. Looks like multiple center lanes are blocked. Delays filling in behind that. I'm also looking for trouble behind it in Cobb County, 75 south at Windy Hill. You slow before Delk. Traffic Trooper Rich says crash in the left lanes into Cab County, 85 northbound, just north of I-285. You're jammed up from Chamblee Tucker. Might want to think about Buford Highway. Had an earlier crash in Gwinnett, 85 north in the Suwannee specifically, just north of Highway 317, exit 111. That has cleared, but the delays have not. You stack up at Sugarloaf Parkway in Duluth as you make that drive up to I-985. Next report in less than 10 minutes from the Trustdale.com Traffic Center. Triple Team Traffic, 95.5 WSB.
25: I'm WSB meteorologist Christina Edwards. Partly cloudy skies today with pop-up showers and thunderstorms through the afternoon. High 82. Lows tonight in the mid-50s. Tomorrow, sunshine, breezy with low humidity and staying rather cool by June standards. Tomorrow's high is 78. Sunshine prevails on Thursday.
15: Right now, it is 76 degrees in Milton, 76 in Lilburn, and it's 80 degrees in Midtown Atlanta at 4:05. 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I'm Veronica Waters, 95.5 WSB.
1: Hour two. That's right, Wes Moss. Put your damn headphones on. Hour two of the Von Hessler Doctrine begins right now. Well, we might as well do this. Do you mind if we do a couple of open mics there? I know you're a hit and run today. You're busy. This guy's busy. He's exhausted.
26: I love these open mics. They're awesome. Yeah. As long as they're not making fun of me.
1: I just want the audience.
26: Sometimes they are, I know.
1: I just want the audience to know that you're exhausted.
26: I'm feeling great.
1: Oh, you feel great? But yeah. You should let people know. How about you're doing the audio book version of your book that's coming out.
26: Yeah, I've been doing it the last couple of days, and it's just a lot. It's definitely not just reading. And by the way, reading out loud is a little harder than I remember. And every time I do an S, and I have a little bit of a whistle sometimes when I'm there. Yeah.
1: What is that? Sibilance.
26: Is that what it's called?
1: It's called sibilance. Sibilance, right.
2: Sibilance.
26: I think I have a sibilance issue, and I've had to reread probably 30% of every sentence I've had to redo. So I pity Marissa, who is editing it, which is probably going to take her, I don't know how many hours, but it's going to be a longer, much longer job to edit it than me read it. But it is way more performative because
1: Well, it is performative. That's what you're doing. When you're reading in your own head, you know, it's an audience of one. So you can let yourself down. But when you're reading to others, you got to keep them interested and you got to have the melody and you got to go up and down.
26: And it's very easy to misread that a statement was a little bit more of a question than it really was stated in the book. And then I read it and I'm like, wait a minute, that's supposed to be more of a question. So yeah, it's just so
0: lots of rereads.
26: Then a lot of rereads.
1: And you're like, why did I write it this way? But it's too late. If given the chance, I would change that paragraph a little bit.
26: And there are some words, longitudinal.
1: Longitudinal.
26: It's actually longitudinal.
0: Longitudinal.
26: And it took me like 15 minutes to get through that word. I had to look it up. Oh, is it longitudinal or longitudinal?
1: Is there one person that's working with Wes Moss right now that hates him, that is actually recording all this stuff and going to release it to everyone? We want the bloopers. We want the outtakes.
26: It's mostly bloopers.
0: I can make that right now with 11 Labs.
26: I know, but it's not quite there. It's not. It's
0: almost.
26: It's 80. I'd say it's 85% there.
1: Yeah.
26: And it'll never be 100%.
1: Are you becoming skeptical of AI like I am?
0: No, I love AI.
1: was actually AI.
26: I'm not.
1: You really believe all this stuff's going to work out? Do you think?
26: I think it's a better chance that it works out than it doesn't.
1: Okay, is it going to go the way that the tech bros are telling us? Because this is what my understanding of how these events are going to go. We are going to give all of our money, water, and electricity to this thing. And then it's going to put us all out of work. But then it's going to cure cancer. Do you believe that this is the... I'm trying to get the story here. I think that's kind of the timeline that they've laid out. So you have nobody working, but living longer. It all seems perfect to me.
26: Well, I don't know. To me, that seems like the ultimate disaster scenario.
1: Well, I was being facetious.
26: Because you're not working, and then you're here in purgatory forever.
1: I have to retake that. Okay. I messed it up.
25: All right, three, two, one.
1: Yeah, I was being facetious.
25: Good, thank you. We'll continue.
1: All right,
25: we
26: got it. Living forever. The curing of cancer sounds great.
1: Sure, but not when at the point that we're all on universal basic income. And you know what's being missed out here? I know that
26: some people would like that.
1: Sure, but here a lot of people would like to get free money. But what's being missed in this whole AI discussion, and I think it's because Elon Musk and these people, they know everyone knows they're rich. And they think, oh, we're all going to be rich. It's going to make it, we're not going to have to work. And we're going to give you, everybody's going to be rich. And out of all of that, there's no understanding or appreciation for the value of work and what work does for a person and what, you know, getting involved in a career, starting a career, realizing, oh, I hate that, or doing what dad wanted to, oh, I hate that, finding your way, how character building actually work is. You're telling me people are going to get to like 17 and 18, not have to plan for anything and know that there's universal income coming and I'm going to expect that all the windows in my neighborhood are going to stay intact? I mean,
26: this was a week of commencement speeches.
1: Oh, did you give more than one?
26: So at Harvard.
1: Yes.
26: Not me. I was.
1: Okay. But you have given.
26: I've never given a commencement speech.
1: Oh, I just assumed you were shooing for it. No, okay, go ahead.
0: No. Even out at UNC? Figure at UNC they would have you by now.
26: No. Not
1: anywhere.
26: This
1: man was in season two of The Apprentice.
0: Yeah. I mean, Bill Belichick can't speak for everything.
26: I have not gotten any commencement invites. But one of the ones, and I love these speeches. I mean, the famous one that kind of, I think that a lot of people saw on YouTube or Instagram was McConaughey's speech from,
1: sure,
26: I don't know, 10 years ago.
3: Yeah, just take your clothes off. Do what you
1: bang
3: do.
1: Away. That's at right. The bongos. Lube there was up. Also a member of Sunscreen from the 90s. That came out of it. Remember that song, Sunscreen, and Always Wear Sunscreen?
25: Yeah, that was huge when I graduated.
1: Yeah, Well, that was Baz Luhrmann, who just made the Elvis movie, and all he was doing was he put to music a commencement speech that somebody gave in the 90s.
26: Oh,
1: and the whole thing was about always use sunscreen. I don't know.
26: But the
1: I don't know this guy from Harvard.
26: There's been a ton of boosts. What's happened is that
1: yes.
26: The commencement speakers are talking about technology and artificial intelligence because that's the economic topic of the day, and folks are booing. Kids are booing because they're scared. the Harvard speech made a really good point, and is that kind of what you're saying here. Maybe you should be the next speaker at the Harvard commencement speech.
1: Why not? I dropped out of the ninth grade.
26: Which is even a bit more street cred for you to be able to do this.
1: Yes.
26: But his point was that, sure, we can get the answers today more quicker than we ever have, and particularly for a bunch of students. You can get the answer. You can get the math problem. You can quickly do an essay. You can get the answer, but what help is that? Like, what's the point of that? Because it's not the answer that matters. It's the getting to the answer. It's the journey. Just as you said, figuring out the jobs you don't want to do, the jobs you do want to do, and the problems we have to solve. It's all about
1: that. It's where your personality
26: is made. It's that channel of struggle and learning that makes us productive. It's not the answer. And artificial intelligence does not give us the journey. It doesn't give us that.
1: Right, but here's the problem.
26: So people have to be forced to do it. For it.
1: Yep. There's no substitute for it. People are not, this idea that everyone's going to find the poet within is absurd. And they know it. Everything that they say is going to happen and how it's going to happen is based on one thing. I'm trying to raise $80 billion or something in this round. And so I saw an article today. I didn't look too deeply into it, but I think it's the Wall Street Journal. It might have been New York Times. They basically looked at all of the claims that Elon Musk has made since, I think, 2015 that were going to happen. And they found it was 62 different claims.
26: What's the percentage hit rate?
1: The percentage hit rate is very, very low, but I can't find it in front of me. Here it is. This is from New York Times. He said his rocket company, SpaceX, will build a colony of humans on Mars. He said that Tesla, his electric car maker, will incorporate fully autonomous driving abilities into all of his cars. And he has promised to show that humanoid robots made by Tesla are dexterous enough to thread a needle. None of these have happened. Of more than 600 claims Musk has made since around 2015, he achieved what he said would only be about 19% of the time. Sometimes he was just late by years, 35% of the time. And 33%, they're just still out there. So 19, and if you look into it deeper, most of that is clustered near 2015. Once you get to like 2018, 2019, we were watching Christopher Nolan's next IMAX spectacular on Mars by now, and that's not happening.
26: The autonomous thing is mostly correct. The technology does that. It's just not allowed everywhere.
1: No, he's not. He's having trouble. You know, they're doing all these things. Whenever you see a robot demonstration, most of the time there is a person behind the curtain. They're wearing a VR, and these companies just lie.
26: But if you're a Tesla owner,
1: why would you invest in somebody who had lied in the past? Take AI off the table. This is the question, and this is a real good conversation, I think. Why am I being told that all of the laws and rules around financing and investing all get thrown out the window now because of AI? I'm not even looking at it as, maybe it'll be great, maybe it'll be something in between, whatever it is, it's something real and it's going to land somewhere. But is it going to lead to universal basic income and then cure cancer? That's what I want to tell investors so that they give me another round of money. But why are they giving me more money when I've already lied to them in the past? Why does Mark Zuckerberg get more billions from investors when he already burned $85 billion after he told them that the metaverse was the future? It's got nothing to do with Zuckerberg or AI. I just thought that there were these rules of finance and investing, and you had to live up to that standard. And if your business model didn't, but we're just throwing all these things out now. That's my confusion.
26: Yeah, it is confusing, but the reason the market's been so resilient this year, and in the face of the Iran-U.S. war and Strait of Hormuz still mostly closed and higher oil prices, the reason the market's done well is that and I know we've got to run to traffic, but two things have happened. One, we haven't seen a material loss in jobs. That has not happened.
1: But remember, they told us it was going to happen. That's another kind of lie.
26: Well,
1: they told us
26: not people trying to raise money. They've been not necessarily.
1: No, I'm saying the same people who are lying to they're lying with all this, because what you're talking about is more efficiency. But we're not, they're not performing any of these things that they say they're performing at the level they are.
26: But again, two things have not happened. We have not had we have had plenty of jobs. In fact, the job openings,
1: we have more openings than
26: jumped almost 800,000 last month, number one. And number two, we have actually seen a very real and robust acceleration in revenue and earnings from these companies. So those are the two things that have happened that have made it so that so far this has not been a completely hollow endeavor.
1: I just don't trust when people say, hey, the future is so different that you got to throw out anything you've ever known about what a good investment is, what a return on investment is. Nothing that's going on now matches anything before it. Maybe I've heard some people say the railroads, when they were building, you know, they're laying track and saying, well, cities will exist if we put the track there. But that took, what, like 50 years? I mean, 30 years to lay all that track down? I'm just genuinely asking the question because I'm worried. I don't think this country can handle another big crash. We've just been through too much. We can't, we're $40 trillion in debt. We can't just print our way out of it again. And so, as I always say on these, I hope I'm wrong, because if I'm right, it's not good. We got to break. Yeah. Good afternoon to Alex Williams. Alex says 285 West is jammed around the airport.
24: Yeah, and it's not due to a crash right now, Eric. It is due to construction that should have broken down a while ago, and it has not. They are still in the right lane, 285 westbound, the inner loop ramping to I-85 southbound there near Old National Highway, and it is absolutely bumper to bumper leading I-75, also having a negative impact on 75 north coming up through Forest Park, trying to get onto I-285. Westbound. Now over into DeKalb County on 285 South in Tucker, there's a stall in the second left lane at La Vista Road exit number 37. Those delays are backed up to I-85. We had some earlier trouble. I think it's cleared 85 northbound. North of 285 Spaghetti Junction, you're going to stay slow up past Jimmy Carter. And then some more brake lights between Duluth and Suwannee. 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Triple Team Traffic, 95.5 WSB.
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1: Wes Moss, do you get along with the people you work with? You seem like a great boss to me.
26: I do.
1: Well, there must be someone over there. Because you were talking about how difficult it is doing the audiobook version of your book. And you mentioned longitudinal.
26: Longitudinal.
1: It was a word that you had trouble with. And I was like, oh, man, I would love to have those outtakes. Well, somebody sent them to us.
26: Long-itude. E-E, no.
1: Yeah, that's way off, man. I think we have another example.
26: Long I-tude, E, no.
7: That was close.
1: We're understanding that you got too longitudinal.
26: Eventually.
7: Man, you have a rat that works for you there, Wes.
1: Yeah,
7: my
1: somebody's leaking stuff out.
26: E-E-E. It would be nice to have AI be able to do these things, but I think it's still a long way off.
1: Yeah, it is. It's
7: not if you're Liza Minnelli.
26: Her
7: whole book is audio. I mean, she cloned her voice.
1: We have her right here. We have a clone. We have the clone right here. This is AI.
17: It was the best of times. It was the worst of times.
1: So the AI, does it sound drunk all the time?
17: Bossy.
26: Well, with 11 Labs, you can do, what do you add to it? It's like inflection or
7: you can do
26: imperfection.
7: That.
26: You can add imperfection.
17: I parted with Shirley MacLaine.
7: Now you can license Stanley, her mom. You can license her mom's voice to do commercials. Oh. Maya Angelou, Michael Caine, Richard Freeman, John
26: Was
7: Wayne.
26: Is that Dorothy from Wizard of Oz?
7: Yes, and Ricardo Montalban.
1: That would be Judy Garland. Never heard of her?
26: Dorothy from Wizard of Oz.
1: Hey, who was that who played Dorothy? Remember that movie?
26: It was a young Judy.
1: Although she was older than she was playing.
7: An Art Garfunkel
1: license. She was 16, I believe.
7: These people are licensing themselves.
1: They don't care.
26: It's states.
1: It's a states. Art Garfunkel's not dead. Art Garfunkel looks at the thing and says, I'll be dead in a few years. And here's a way. Now, how many coffee companies are going to want AI Art Garfunkel to do their commercial?
7: You'd be amazed.
1: I have no idea.
7: There's a lot of them, Eric. There's a lot.
17: He's on TikTok and he has his son and they're like performing together.
1: Yeah, his son kind of looks like him.
17: Well, his son.
1: Not very good, huh? Well, we'll get back to a review of Art Garfunkel Jr. from Autumn Fisher. Wes Moss, tell people how they can get more Wes Moss.
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1: So I'm recommending the audiobook. Thank you, Wes. I appreciate it. Alex Williams says there's a crash, unfortunately, on 75 South.
24: Yeah, they're trying to get this one off to the right shoulder as I speak, Eric, in northwest Atlanta, 75 southbound, just below Mount Perrin. Multiple right lanes are blocked. Only 2 left lanes have been open, slowing back toward Cumberland Boulevard. 75 northbound, toughest part of that ride is leaving North Marietta Parkway up into Ackworth. Just waves of volume there. And you're slow 400 northbound in Sandy Springs from 285 to the North Springs MARTA station. 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
21: It's 4:30. I'm Veronica Waters. The news this half hour is brought to you by Hoffman Financial Group. WSB's top local story, a man could face the death penalty in connection with last month's stabbing death of Amarta Ryder. John Matthews faces a federal charge now of committing an act of violence causing death on a mass transportation system. Atlanta's U.S. Attorney Theodore Hertzberg tells WSB a conviction could carry capital punishment. Margaret Swan, he says, was a beloved great-grandmother who was brutally killed in an unprovoked act of senseless violence.
22: The next step will be to have Mr. Matthews brought over to federal court for an initial appearance on the criminal complaint.
21: Hertzberg says Matthews could be indicted in coming weeks as well. Swan, 66 years old, was stabbed nearly two dozen times in an unprovoked attack on March 30th. In Washington, D.C. today, we are finding out that Georgia activists and those who are campaigning on behalf of Alzheimer's patients are now in the city looking for some help with funding and trying to advocate on behalf of not only Alzheimer's patients, but their caregivers as well. Gannon Murphy is vice chair of the board of the Georgia chapter of the Alzheimer's Association.
22: We're here today asking for some appropriations asks to instrumental funding for the National Institute of Health as well as CDC. But the main two asks we're here for are two acts that we believe are going to be a game changer in the option for early screening and then treatment of Alzheimer's.
21: He says Alzheimer's has a huge economic impact on caregivers and those with Alzheimer's here in Georgia. That's Gannon Murphy, the vice chair of the board of the Georgia chapter of the Alzheimer's Association. The Georgia Supreme Court is paving the way for pandemic-delayed executions.
23: Under a 2021 agreement, Georgia's attorney general was prevented from seeking execution warrants for nine death row inmates until the COVID vaccine was readily available. During oral arguments in March, John Henry Thompson argued that time is now.
25: These nine inmates have received the reprieve their attorneys bargained for. They cannot be allowed to escape justice.
4: permanently.
23: The justices agreed, saying the supply of vaccines now outpaces demand. There are currently 33 inmates on death row in Georgia. Jonathan O'Brien, 95.5 WSB.
21: Back in 2024, Meta rolled out teen accounts on Instagram, and now the company is expanding them to Facebook and WhatsApp. They're going to give parents more control over what their feeds look like and limit certain content. The accounts will become available later this year. Secretary of State Marco Rubio is testifying before the Senate Foreign Relations Committee. He says he's optimistic about the resumption of peace talks with Iran.
5: For the first time, certainly in my memory, they have agreed to negotiate aspects of their nuclear program that just a month ago, just a year ago, they were refusing to even mention.
21: It's Rubio's first time at the committee since the start of the war with Iran. MARTA is postponing Thursday's planned launch of its new trains. A spokesperson says all testing and safety certifications won't be completed in time. The Transit Authority has been hoping to launch the new trains in time for the World Cup. No new launch date has been announced. Secretary of State Brad Raffensperger says Georgia is becoming the fifth state to offer a streamlined licensing process for professional counselors. Georgia's joining Arizona, Louisiana, Minnesota, and Ohio in offering the Counseling Compact. It's an agreement that grants licensed professional counselors reciprocity so they can easily obtain their license in one state when moving from another. So far, no confirmed cases of the New World screwworm in Georgia, but agricultural officials are on high alert now with stepped-up surveillance. This after the reemergence of the flesh-eating parasite. It can devastate cattle herds and has now been detected not far from the Texas border. Agriculture Secretary Brooke Rollins calls it a very serious threat to the livestock industry.
6: Mexico reported 8 new detections. One of those was a 5-year-old goat approximately 25 miles from the U.S.-Mexico border.
21: She blames Mexico for allowing the insect to advance north along with the cartel's smuggling of people and of animals. Here's some news that you probably didn't know you needed to know. Uber's releasing its latest Lost and Found Index, a list of the most common left behind items. This year, it's phones, wallets, luggage, and keys.
8: Among what Uber calls the most unique items left behind this year, a toboggan, an ankle monitor, 2 wedding dresses, and 2 pounds of Gushers, the blue raspberry flavor.
21: Correspondent Mike Duboski says notable past examples include 500 grams of caviar back in 2022. It's 4:34, time now for live team coverage of traffic and weather. He is the caviar of traffic reporters, Alex Williams, taking you to WSB Triple Team Traffic this afternoon.
24: Hey, I appreciate it, Veronica. It is getting ugly fast over on the east side perimeter. Stall 285 southbound, the inner loop, La Vista Road, exit 37. That's still in the second left lane. And traffic trooper Andrew tells me there's a northbound crash now just north of Highway 29. Already see the delays from that impacting the center lane. Delays filling in back toward Highway 78, the Stone Mountain Freeway. 285 westbound, the inner loop. That's just awful down by the airport. Not sure what's taking so long to finish up this road work, but it's still in a right lane, ramping onto 85 south near Old National Highway. Those delays stretch back to I-75 and slowing the 75 north ramp to I-285 westbound there in Clayton County. Next report is in less than 10 minutes from the Trustdale.com Traffic Center. Triple Team Traffic, 95.5 WSB.
9: This is WSB meteorologist Christina Edwards. Partly cloudy, warm and muggy today with a high of 82. Pop-up showers and thunderstorms for the ride home this evening. Then drying out for tonight with lower humidity, lows in the mid-50s. Sunshine for Wednesday and Thursday, breezy with highs limited to the upper 70s.
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1: Shut up. Nobody cares about your carrots. Jared Yamamoto.
26: Shelly Winter cares about it. You know what?
7: I'm going to do some ASMR now.
1: Yeah, we deal with the carrot ASMR every day here.
7: Shelly was praising me for eating carrots. Shelly appreciates
1: here.
7: Me. Shelly cares about me. Thank
1: I
7: you,
1: I do
7: Shelly.
1: Care about you.
10: Yeah. I'll dip them in caramel.
1: It's good for you. Shelly Winter is joining us, and the reason he's joining us, and the two of us as workplace friends, I would say we're workplace friends. We're friends. But it's not like we're not going to
10: take issue with the workplace.
1: No. What I'm saying is our friendship.
10: That was a lie.
1: Hold on.
10: My God.
1: No, I know how it is.
10: Sally, you wouldn't go to New Orleans with me.
1: No.
10: We're just workplace friends. I get it.
1: What I meant by that is that most of our time together is at work.
10: Absolutely.
1: We're not going to see movies on a Wednesday night.
10: No.
1: So
10: we're not that close.
1: We're not that close, but we're very good. I would say that we are close.
10: Absolutely.
1: We respect and we like each other.
10: Absolutely.
1: As friends. Let's get that straight. So,
10: not that there's anything wrong with that.
7: It's not like you go to Shelly's birthdays or to Shelly's events that are going on.
1: Yeah, but he comes to mine, and that's the important thing. I see him when he comes.
10: One-sided friendship.
1: I see him outside of work when I invite him.
10: Right.
1: It doesn't so much work.
10: Because I'm the one hurting for friendship.
1: Yes.
10: And love and affection.
1: Apparently, you need one more.
10: Right.
1: One more old white dude to hang out with. All right.
10: You're my white friend.
1: The reason I bring that up is because we talk about a lot of things, and we have decided that we need to bring back. People have to stop running away from this idea that they're judging each other. Like, it doesn't have to be like the most important thing. But I think you ought to be able to say to somebody, hey, I'm judging you on this. And that's why I have you here, because Shelly Winter, I am judging you
10: absolutely.
1: On this.
10: Absolutely. And I can have that discussion.
1: All right. Well, the discussion is. I think probably about, 5-6 weeks ago, as the NBA playoffs were kind of shaping into what they were becoming, who are the stronger teams, blah, blah, blah. I know that this man was raised in Harlem.
10: Mm-hmm.
1: So I was like, hey, the Knicks are playing really well. You must be very excited. He said, I'm a Celtics fan. And then he explained it to me. His father was a Celtics fan, even though he was in New York. A very little bit he put in there. They kind of stunk for a long time, but he put that in there. And so
10: The Knicks.
1: While you were a kid, the Knicks kind of stunk. The mm-hmm. Celtics were good. People right. around you, people you admired, they were Celtics fans.
10: Right.
1: You became a Celtics fan. I can understand that. Can't understand why they're not called the Celtics, because that's how it's said every other time, but they're the Celtics and you're a fan. So now the New York Knicks are in the finals. I believe that starts tomorrow.
7: They'll sure does.
1: Playing the San Antonio Spurs.
7: 8:30 tomorrow.
1: Who has a New York Knicks t-shirt on today? And it says, not only is it a t-shirt, it's got the Knicks logo and it says New York versus everybody.
10: Yep.
1: And I'm saying that I am judging you on this, because now all of a sudden you're a huge Knicks fan.
10: Just for the from what's tomorrow through whatever game
7: until
10: 7,
7: they get swept.
10: Until either way, whatever happens, and I explain this on my show that's on 7 to 9 p.m. after
1: okay.
10: this great show.
1: Uh-huh.
10: And Men Rules, men sat down.
1: You're talking about Men Rules. This is the stuff that was laid down foundationally thousands of years ago.
10: Men sat around a big campfire and they laid down rules like walk on the outside of a woman, protect and provide for your family. These
7: that.
10: Rules. And sports were included.
1: There's
10: and
1: a part of it.
10: They're right. And you're allowed to. I'm a Celtic fan. My team right. is not in the NBA championship. I moved out of New York because I live in Atlanta now, obviously.
1: Uh-huh.
10: But I mean, New Yorker.
1: Who is not a fan of the Knicks.
10: But I'm a New Yorker. So right. It's just like I'm a Met fan. If the Yankees were in a World Series, I'd root for the Yankees because I'm rooting for my city. Because my team's not in it. So
7: if even the Jets, if the Jets are in the Super Bowl, being a diehard Giants.
10: You
7: got to
10: draw the line somewhere.
7: I knew it.
10: I'm just kidding.
1: If they're in the Super Bowl, they'd be good.
10: Right. No, but I mean, I'm rooting for the excitement of my city, New York City. I want the Knicks to win. It'll be good for great for the
1: so,
10: city.
1: Okay, so you're rooting for the excitement of your city that you haven't lived in many years.
10: Yeah, but I still love where I'm from.
1: Sure.
10: I mean, my better part of my life was spent in New York City.
1: I think this is a weak argument.
10: I'm going by the laws.
1: Where
10: set
1: did you
10: down
1: get these laws?
10: Several millennia ago.
1: Cite them.
10: My grandfather passed them down to me. He passed them down to my dad.
1: Some sort of subsection
10: my dad
1: that
10: passed
1: says
10: them
1: Shannon
10: down to
1: Winter
10: me.
1: Has
7: oral
1: the right.
7: Tradition. I believe Aristotle actually
10: right.
7: came up with these.
10: In the African community, you have oral tradition.
1: Okay.
10: So nothing's written down. It's
1: If we accept your explanation for why you could be excited, even though the team that you don't root for that represents the city that you grew up in, I get it. If we buy into all this, here's my real question. Is it legitimate if the New York Knicks win it all, is it legitimate for you to jump up and down and be excited?
10: At that moment, so say it's game five and it's a Wednesday night and I'm at home watching and they win a championship. Yeah, oh yeah, good for New York. Yay, New York. The next morning, it doesn't matter to me because I'm not a fan. So the next morning, I wake up like it's just another morning.
1: I don't understand. The idea of fan is fanatic.
10: Well, that's the thing. So I'm not a fan. That's what I'm trying to say. Right. I'm a fan.
1: But you're saying you are excited.
10: I'm excited for that in that moment. And when this last shot goes up, boom, the glitter comes down. They're offered the trophy. Yay, the Knicks won. Okay, next day, I'm back to normal.
1: Well, we've come to the end of our segment. And I know, you know, I've told you at the beginning that the
10: You're
1: whole idea
10: me.
1: Here is I'm judging you. The judgment is in guilty. Guilty and guilty of hypocrisy. Sports hypocrisy.
10: Oh, no.
1: Sports hypocrisy.
10: Sports hypocrisy.
1: Yes. Well, you did not read the founding documents of manhood. With apparently, you know, we're all getting older. Maybe you didn't have your readers.
10: Right.
1: Or something. But there is a subsection that says, I think it's subsection, I think it's D.
10: D, okay.
1: Yeah. In Article 4.
7: 5D.
1: Yeah.
7: Oh, are you sure it's 5 or is it 4?
1: It's in there. You just go look at it.
10: Okay. I might have missed it, so tell me what it is.
1: You are not allowed to ever celebrate a victory by a team that you have rooted against.
10: That's not true.
1: That
10: absolutely not true.
7: I'm telling you, you misread.
1: Get my readers.
10: You misread 5D.
1: No, you misread.
10: I think you skipped over 5D-subsection 2,
1: which says
10: if you're not living in that city anymore and you're rooting for your city, you're allowed. That's the exception. Like I can't go and root for say Dallas or San Antonio. I can't wear a San Antonio shirt.
1: Right.
10: Never been to San Antonio.
1: Right.
10: But
1: you tell me if you leave a city after rejecting its sports team, it's okay to get excited that
10: when they get to the championship.
1: Well.
10: When they get to no, not when they're doing well. When they get to the final step, which is a championship, you're absolutely allowed to do that. I couldn't do it in the East Coast. I didn't root for them in the conference finals.
1: See how complicated this gets?
10: Yeah, no, it's all in the laws.
1: You know what they say? You're into politics. If you're explaining, you're losing.
10: You asked me to explain.
1: It's complicated. Well, I set you up.
7: Point of order.
10: You asked me to explain.
1: That's a good setup.
7: Point of order.
1: Robert and Bob.
7: If I were to leave Atlanta, I would still be pulling for my Atlanta teams. I would not
10: You're already a fan.
7: But I'm saying, like, if I ever moved from Atlanta, let's say I moved to St. Louis
1: or
7: something.
1: Well, I'm a Bills fan because I grew up in Western New York.
7: I wouldn't adopt other teams.
10: If the Falcons went to the Super Bowl.
1: No, I got a perfect one.
10: Right.
1: When I moved here in the late 90s, the Bills are in the AFC, the Falcons are in the NFC, and I just said, the Falcons are my favorite NFC team. The Bills are my favorite team.
10: Right.
1: Only thing I have to worry about is if they would play each other in the Super Bowl. But if these two teams played in the Super Bowl,
10: you go for the Bills.
1: I don't think it would matter because
10: you'd have to have a rooting interest.
1: I think
10: though.
1: The coin flip would land on its side.
10: Oh, that's a violation.
7: The Falcons would win.
10: The Falcons would win. Wiped out your entire 10-minute argument.
1: I'd be rooting for the Bills, obviously.
10: Of course, yeah, exactly.
1: But
10: Now, the
1: My point is, I don't think the universe will allow either of those teams to win a Super Bowl, so I think we'd all be in a very strange place if they were facing each other.
10: If the Bills are in the conference championship and the Falcons in the conference championship, Bills lose, Falcons go to Super Bowl, you're rooting for the Falcons.
1: But I'm on the record. Falcons are my second favorite team.
10: Oh, see, you can't say that.
1: They're my second favorite.
10: You can't
1: say
10: have a
1: that.
10: Second favorite team.
1: You just
7: explained it. One conference, another conference.
10: No, yeah, that's so not your second favorite. You can't have a see.
1: They're
10: the Knicks
1: favorite
10: are not my second
1: NFC.
10: Favorite team.
1: Oh, but you're excited about the
10: just
1: fact that they're
10: an NBA
1: the championship.
10: Championship.

0: was actually just moved from the center lane to the right shoulder, 75 northbound between 575 and Barrett Parkway, but delays are still with you back to South Marietta Parkway. 400 northbound, slow in Sandy Springs, 285 to the North Springs MARTA station. Crash just cleared before that if you're coming up through Buckhead on 400 northbound before Lenox Road. 285 south, the inner loop into DeKalb County, still slow through Tucker, stall cleared out of the center lane at La Vista Road. And just watch DeKalb PD escort a crash from the center lanes to the right shoulder, 285 northbound, the outer loop also into DeKalb at Highway 29 Lawrenceville Highway. Then also the delays behind it, I should say, still stick with you back to Memorial Drive, but I expect that to improve between Clarkston and Tucker. Next report is in less than 10 minutes from the Trustdale.com Traffic Center. Triple Team Traffic, 95.5 WSB.
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1: All right. OMs. That's two letter. OM. Two great letters. OM. I don't know what they stand for, but...
2: I was an OM as a kid.
1: Well, what did it stand for you?
2: Odyssey of the Mind.
1: No, that would... Oh, no, that's right. Odyssey. I thought you said Odyssey. For some reason, I was like, is that A?
2: Audacity of the Mind.
1: Audacity of the Mind. And how was that Odyssey of the Mind? Did you become like a brilliant math student or something?
2: No, there were like parameters. You had to like build something, and that something, whether it was a machine or mm-hmm. something, had to do a specific tasks. So no. We took the engine out of a power wheel.
1: Yeah.
2: And then we built stuff around it, and then we went to state.
1: What did we call? Oh, well, you went to state and obviously lost because you stopped there. But that's good.
2: Yeah, we lost it.
1: Hey, getting to state's good. You know, yeah. It's not that bad.
3: The best story out of Loganville in a long time.
1: Oh, hell yeah. They're still talking.
3: Yeah.
1: They haven't had many
2: Bryson
1: stories since.
2: Loganville.
1: What's OM mean to us?
3: It means open mic.
1: Open mics. Oh, okay. This guy's got something to say.
4: Eric, have you ever heard of open mics?
1: That was quick. I guess he doesn't think I play open mics very
3: well. I think he's a little.
1: I would like to remind him, I always talk about this. We should play him more, but I was off for an entire week. Anyway, you have one now?
3: We do. This is a good one. Good theory as to why you don't like aliens, Bigfoot, or Loch Ness Monster.
5: I'm gonna go ahead and throw it out there. I think Vaughn Hessler has some repressed memories of his youth about aliens and such. I think he might have had some bad experiences with a probe or two.
1: Here's the strange.
5: That's just my guess.
1: Here's the strange thing. The probe was from Bigfoot, not the alien. Usually you hear it.
2: Oh.
3: And, is that your neighbor?
1: I have not suppressed that at all.
6: You know what they say about big feet.
1: That's right.
6: Yeah. Big probes.
1: I have not suppressed that. As a matter of fact, it's one of my favorite fantasies. Sticks with me to this day.
4: Eric, have you ever heard of open mics?
1: Yeah, I've heard of them.
2: What do you want from me?
1: Yeah, the answer is yes, I have heard of them.
2: What about it?
7: I know of them, I don't play them.
1: Alex Williams says 85 North is slow through Union City.
8: All due to some trouble, looks to be on the 85 North ramps to 285 there near the airport, Eric. That's why 85 North brake lights found you back at Flat Shoals, exit 66. Unfortunately, the construction is still ongoing in the right lane, 285 westbound, the inner loop ramming to I-85 there. Out of Clayton into Fulton County near Old National Highway, bumper to bumper back to I-75. New crash in Suwanee, second left lane blocked, 85 northbound, Highway 317, exit number 111, keeping you jammed up back to Highway 316. 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Next report is in less than 10 minutes from the Trustdale.com Traffic Center. Triple Team Traffic, 95.5 WSB.
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16: It's 5 o'clock. I'm Veronica Waters. The news this hour brought to you by Southern Exteriors. WSB's top local story, the death penalty could be on the table for a Decatur man charged with killing a 66-year-old woman on a MARTA train last week. U.S. Attorney for Georgia's Northern District, Theodore Hertzberg, says after hearing about this shocking stabbing, he realized there's a federal charge which could apply to John Elijah Matthews committing an act of violence causing death on a mass transportation system.
17: Atlanta deserves to have a safe transportation system, especially as FIFA is coming up, and that people who commit acts of violence on the MARTA train are held accountable and prosecuted to the fullest extent of the law in federal court.
16: This is a charge eligible for capital punishment. Matthews is already facing charges in state court. Hertzberg says MARTA video shows Matthews standing next to Swan, who was sitting near the train's door and looking at her phone, and then he pulled out a folding knife and stabbed her approximately 20 times in the chest and neck. The two had had no interaction. It is now 81 degrees in Midtown Atlanta. WSB meteorologist Christina Edwards is forecasting pop-up showers and storms throughout the evening drive, but she says it'll dry up overnight. We'll look for lows in the mid-50s overnight, and then tomorrow we'll see temperatures edging back close to 80 degrees. Atlanta Radio's only five-day forecast is straight ahead. Gwinnett police arrest a man for misusing funds meant for veterans. Here's a report all new at 5 o'clock.
18: William Schultz is facing numerous charges for writing checks to himself out of funds belonging to the Central Gwinnett Veterans Association. Schultz was serving as the group's quartermaster, a position that's responsible for paying bills, making purchases, and managing finances for the organization at the time of the alleged offenses. Investigators say that Schultz wrote himself four checks, characterizing them as loans, and also allegedly took cash for his personal use. The group has since fired him from that position. Michelle Wright, 95.5 WSB.
16: A pandemic-induced reprieve for death row inmates is coming to an end in Georgia. The state Supreme Court rules an agreement halting executions until the COVID-19 vaccine was available to everyone has now lived out its course. In March, the Georgia Solicitor General John Henry Thompson told justices,
19: "These nine inmates have received the reprieve their attorneys bargained for. They cannot be allowed to escape justice permanently."
16: The unanimous opinion reverses a Fulton County judge's ruling from last year. Opponents had argued because there was no vaccine for infants, this delay should stand. You're going to have to wait a little bit longer to ride MARTA's shiny new trains.
20: A MARTA spokesperson says the trains won't be ready for Thursday's launch because testing and safety certifications haven't been completed. The agency has been pushing to have the new trains in service for the World Cup. During the unveiling in 2025, Martin Ritter with Stadler Rail hailed the trains as a great investment for the city.
21: It's the most state-of-the-art rolling stock metro car in North America.
20: MARTA hasn't given a new launch date, but they say safety is always their priority. Jonathan O'Brien, 95.5 WSB.
16: Alzheimer's advocates from across the country, including Georgia, are in Washington pushing for legislation to accelerate progress in the fight against the disease.
22: Volunteer advocates are in Washington asking their legislators to co-sponsor the Alzheimer's Screening and Prevention Act.
0: Legislation would give Medicare the authority to cover blood-based biomarker tests capable of detecting Alzheimer's disease before symptoms appear.
5: Truly a bipartisan issue. It doesn't matter whether they're red or blue. Alzheimer's touches families across all political divides.
0: Gannon Murphy with the Georgia chapter of the Alzheimer's Association says passage of the bill would make early detection the standard of care. Sabrina Cupid, 95.5 WSB.
16: The Andrew Young Foundation opens its state-of-the-art aquaponics facility in Jonesboro. Foundation President Gaurav Narayan says they hope to produce 12 to 15,000 pounds of food per week, and they hope other communities will consider if this fits their goals too.
22: And we wanted to create a demonstration facility which was replicable, scalable, profitable, and sustainable.
16: He says this, in addition to feeding the hungry,
22: this serves as a demonstration facility, and our vision is to allow people from all over the world to come here, visit the farm, and be inspired and think that how they can feed themselves.
16: Centers for Medicare and Medicaid Services Administrator Dr. Mehmet Oz says President Trump is pushing to lower drug prices. From the White House press room, Oz says 160 more drugs will be added to the Trump RX website.
23: Almost one in three Americans, when they go to a pharmacy to pick up a medication that their doctors prescribe for them, leaves empty-handed because they can't afford the medication, especially for branded products.
16: Oz is filling in for Press Secretary Caroline Leavitt, who is on maternity leave. It is 5:04. The Von Hessler Doctrine continues in less than 2 minutes. First, to the WSB Triple Team traffic, starting off right now with Alex Williams.
8: Not fun on 285 this afternoon, Veronica. North side outer loop, 285 westbound. Brake lights grab you at Ashford Dunwoody Road. Stays pretty slow over to Roswell Road, then moderate volume approaching I-75 in Truist Park. Southbound on the outer loop, west side jams in from Paces Ferry all the way down toward I-20, where they've been working to clear a stall out of the right lane. You're also going to encounter some northbound delays as you head up into Smyrna and Binings. 285 eastbound, the inner loop brake lights from Georgia 400 through Dunwoody and Doraville. Then that southbound ride gets pretty heavy out of Tucker into Clarkston, with delays not getting much better until you're down at Memorial Drive, exit number 41. South side perimeter, don't even think about it. 285 westbound looks like a parking lot from I-75 in Clayton County through the airport tunnels, all due to ongoing right lane construction. Been out there way too long on the 285 west ramp to I-85 there near Old National Highway. Next report in less than 10 minutes from the Trustdale.com Traffic Center. Triple Team Traffic, 95.5 WSB.
16: And now it's time for Atlanta Radio's only five-day forecast, sponsored by Shoemate, the official air conditioning of Atlanta. Here's WSB meteorologist Christina Edwards.
24: Mostly cloudy for this evening, with scattered rain showers moving through the metro area. The rain will come to an end just before midnight, then drying out and cooling down for tomorrow morning with lows in the mid-50s. Staying cool and breezy by June standards for tomorrow afternoon with a high of 78. That's trending about 10 degrees below average for early June. It will stay dry through the rest of this week, Thursday, Friday, and into Saturday. Morning lows in the mid-50s, daytime highs in the upper 70s to low 80s. The next chance of rain is not until Sunday afternoon.
16: Right now it's 73 degrees in Holly Springs. It's 78 in Griffin and 78 in Midtown Atlanta at 5:06. More news, it's 5:30. Breaking news when it happens. I'm Veronica Waters, 95.5 WSB.
1: Hour 3 of the Von Hessler Doctrine begins right now with this hour's keyword in WSB's A Grand for Gas giveaway. This is the last week.
3: Big deal.
1: You better get on it. You laughing because you said it was a big deal?
3: The pause after.
1: I felt like I wanted to let that breathe.
3: Yeah.
1: Oh, I want people to understand.
25: You're not going
1: to
25: leave it in place with the gas tax gone? The gas tax
1: pause? Well, listen, we're not part of the government, Bill Crane.
25: Okay.
1: Maybe the fact that the gas tax is expiring at midnight tonight ought to wake you up and make you want to participate.
3: Might better get three tanks of gas.
25: The man who doesn't vote.
1: Yes, yes, says the man who doesn't vote. Bill Crane, I voted for 40 years. Look what it got us. I was not helping. All right, so this hour's keyword is fix. F-I-X. Fix. 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Again, that keyword is F-I-X. Fix. And you heard him, Bill Crane. It's time to brain the drain. Blah, blah, blah.
25: Drain. Easy for you to say.
1: Yeah. Drain the brain of Bill Crane. on politics and whatnot. It's a big, not so much here, but it's a big primary day around the country.
25: It is. California in particular.
1: So where do you want to start? You want to start with what's going on in the country, or do you want to start with the debate that only had one guy standing there?
3: Yeah, Burt Jones versus the podium.
25: I yield to you. It's your show, sir.
1: Let's start locally.
25: Okay.
1: And by locally, I mean the state of Georgia. Where do we stand right now? You know, I'm having, because I'm not, I keep mixing up who's running for Senate and who's running for the governor and all of that. So just explain to me, where are we right now?
25: So we are in a primary runoff. The election is June the 16th. There's a week of early voting that will start this upcoming week. We have runoffs for, on the Republican side, both the U.S. Senate and the governor's race and the lieutenant governor's race and the secretary of state race, a lot of the constitutional offices. On the Democratic side, the senator, John Ossoff, who's the incumbent, and the Keisha Lance Bottoms, the nominee, held a rally on Sunday, and they're going to run on a unified ticket, kind of getting a little bit of a head start. There are down-ticket runoffs on the Democratic side. We would expect probably a million and a half voters between the early voting and on Election Day. There hasn't been a lot of new polling. The last polls that I've seen would put Burt Jones slightly ahead in the governor's race, and in the Senate race, Mike Collins still has a pretty healthy lead over Derek Dooley, but it is a lead because of the undecideds being so high that it is surmountable.
1: Now, why is it that Rick Jackson, and you've been with campaigns before, what if I give me the good reason that somebody says don't debate? You're better off not to debate.
25: They both accepted debate invitations. They just didn't accept the same locations and the same sponsors. But I would think part of Mr. Jackson and his campaign's decision was it aired at 2 o'clock on a Monday. So
1: 2 in the afternoon?
25: Yeah. How many people are going to see it on Georgia Public Broadcasting, even though it's statewide? And he's not the strongest debater. I mean, he has a lot of other strengths, but that's not one of his A classes. So risk a mistake on the air.
1: So that's the idea is you're more likely to walk out of this with a problem
25: that can be turned into a campaign ad that's airing the next day. They didn't ask me and I didn't get the chance to give them the advice, but and he did have a rally with about 500 people in Cobb County, and I obviously the GPB audience would be larger than that, but how much of the audience, Jeff Holland,
2: everybody got chopsticks.
25: Yeah, watched an hour of conversation with one candidate. I don't know.
3: Already in the last
1: debate. But you get better at it. That's what I would say to him is, well, I guess that's the whole thing is he's jumping in late in life.
25: Yeah, he got in February.
1: It's the first time. And it's also late in life to get into politics.
25: Correct. He's 72. He's a very successful businessman. But there's a different skill set.
1: Yes.
25: As we've seen with other business persons who've jumped into politics.
3: In the last debate that Rick Jackson did with Burt Jones, the Burt Jones campaign was able to turn around a question that was asked of Rick Jackson whether or not he had illegals working for his company, and he kind of hesitated. That's been an ad that I've seen a lot of, so that's probably a good reason why he did not debate this time around.
1: But that means you're a weak candidate at some, or you have a weakness. The question is that your Achilles heel?
25: I would make the point this way. There's a different skill set for Ken Charles, who is the programming manager of this station, than the person who's sitting behind the microphone now or any of the other talk
1: shows. You're talking about how good-looking I am.
25: Well, good-looking, tall, great,
1: that's what I figured,
25: all these things.
1: Yeah.
25: Ken does have a good beard. You've got a good beard. There are some similarities.
1: The
25: point is that
1: I'm the George Clooney of WSB.
25: Correct. The difference strokes for different folks. He's not the strongest debater. It's a new skill set. You don't typically use that in business. And I think he decided that the negatives were probably higher than
1: sure.
25: But he did agree to debate, and there is a debate that's still out there on June the 14th, but there will have already been a week of early voting that he has accepted.
1: Yeah, I think that's silly, by the way. I think all the debates should happen before the voting begins.
25: Well,
1: they're going to back things up.
25: I don't disagree with you, but they don't decide when the invitations come from the
1: organization. No, I know that. And I know it's difficult with runoffs because you don't know
25: what's
1: going to happen.
25: But I do like runoffs in that we don't have 3 weeks of early voting. We only have one.
1: Is that a new thing now?
25: The runoffs.
1: But I'm saying that there has to be some early voting for anything you do.
25: Yeah, it's by law.
1: Okay. Doesn't have to be 3 weeks, but there has to be some extended.
25: No, it's in the law how much there is, but there's only a month between the election and the runoff. So if you had 3 weeks of early voting, it'd be like election, a couple days, start all over again.
1: Well, that'd be hilarious. We'd vote for 3 weeks and then just immediately the next day start voting.
25: The state is just getting ready to hold a risk management audit of, as they do after every election. It won't even have the ballot certified from the primary until June the 5th.
4: Right. But July 1st, you can start voting for the actual election.
3: for November.
1: Yes. I think long, what is it like? I think we should be the first to have, like, you know, 5 months of early voting.
3: Why not? It's fair.
1: It's fair. It's the most important thing is it's fair.
3: Now, Bill, I don't know if you saw this or not, with Ossoff and Keisha Lance Bottoms having that campaign rally at the Tabernacle on Sunday. I mean, Ossoff, I mean, his chest is puffed out. I mean, he's feeling good about going up against...
1: Hold on. We were talking about this, and it's because he is... Now, look, whether he's been a great senator, a good senator, a bad senator...
25: He looks very good for re-elect.
1: I mean, yeah. He cannot believe his luck. Because a year and a half ago, he was considered to be the easiest knockoff.
25: It is interesting that he probably at this point brings more to Keisha Lance Bottoms' campaign than she can bring to his one.
1: Right,
25: that's nuts.
1: Right.
25: That's crazy.
1: And you're right. I don't know what you're going to play here, but Ossoff is just like, I can't believe the Republicans are handing me another term.
3: Yeah, he goes after Derek Dooley and Mike Collins here.
2: See, they tried to run Kemp, but he refused. So we're left with the congressman who's only a congressman because his daddy was a congressman, and the coach who's only a coach because his daddy was a coach. But Atlanta, it doesn't matter which one wins. They're both corrupt political insiders, and they're both pro-war, pro-tariff, and pro-cutting your health care. They're both Trump puppets, and we'll beat either one of them in November.
1: See, what I've noticed about him is he's not doing the Obama impersonation anymore. That must be more like what his actual... Remember, he had a very...
25: Raising very similar.
3: Very slow.
25: I will point out that his mother was a Democratic National Committee woman that helped kind of start his political
4: career. His father is a billionaire.
25: And I don't know about his father, but he had some...
1: Wait a minute. His father's a billionaire, but his mother isn't?
4: Well, I guess she is by default.
1: By proxy.
25: They are affluent. I don't know if it's osmosis. A B or an M in front of that.
1: I mean, if I was a billionaire, isn't my wife a billionaire?
25: She's a British national, and they're Jewish. But I know less about Mr. Ossoff. I've met Mrs. Ossoff.
4: I'm sorry, he's a multimillionaire.
1: Yeah. Okay, would you like to apologize?
25: Yeah,
1: would you like that?
25: Yeah, well, Democrats, it's better to be a multimillionaire.
1: Yeah, you don't want to be a billionaire. Remember Bernie Sanders used to go off about the millionaires and the billionaires?
6: Billionaires. And then now it's just a billionaire.
7: Just a millionaire.
1: He became a millionaire. Yeah, he became a millionaire, and all of a sudden, well, millionaires are fine.
7: Millions
6: of... Nazi schmatzy, vote for Clinton.
1: Oh, we got to talk about that guy. Because now the other lady who left the race, the Democrat sitting governor.
25: In Maine now.
1: In Maine.
25: Okay.
1: Is now reminding people, hey, you know, I'm still on the ballot because I don't have a Nazi tattoo.
25: That is sort of the flip of the John Ossoff race, where the Democrats had everything to gain and looked like they were going to take Susan Collins' seat, her being a vulnerable four or five term incumbent at this point. But doesn't look that way now.
1: I think it'd be hilarious.
25: The front runner on the Democratic side had some unfortunate tattoos and texts.
1: Yeah, but I mean, the thing is,
25: Facebook posts.
1: Why did all this stuff just come out right now? I mean,
25: the Collins campaign had some very adroit background research,
1: and they knew it. They'd had it for a long time. These texts and everything. Late, Alex Williams says it's a bumper to bumper ride downtown.
9: Scattered rain all over metro Atlanta and the heavy afternoon commute. Not a good combo, Eric. I am watching that heavy ride starting on I-85 southbound right around Georgia 400. 75 back before West Paces Ferry, and it just stays all brake lights until you get down to I-20. Not any better northbound, 75, 85 northbound. I'm seeing that ride slowing from about Langford Parkway up past Peachtree Pine Street. And also a new crash leaving Midtown, 85 northbound, North Druid Hills Road, exit 89. That's blocking the second right lane. 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Triple Team Traffic, 95.5 WSB.
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1: 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All right, Bill Crane, this conversation may upset a few MAGA snowflakes. I don't know.
25: I'm fixing to burn them.
1: Yeah, don't do the fixing thing.
25: I know. Just
1: my
25: might
1: mom.
25: Confuse.
1: You know, when I was at that, now I have to tell people that when I was in third grade, we moved from Western New York to Memphis, Tennessee.
25: Welcome south.
1: And then about 6 months later, when I started speaking like my new friends, you know, I'd say, Mom, I'm fixing to go do whatever. Every time I would hear, to fix is to mend or repair. It's like a tape loop in my mind.
25: Earworm.
1: Yes, it will not stop. So this Bill Pulte, who is from Atlanta, I guess.
25: Pulte Homes is the third largest home builder in the United States.
1: Give us all the
25: and
1: dirt.
25: And Bill Pulte was appointed in the Trump administration, which doesn't have to be confirmed by the senator, as head of the FHFA, which is the Federal Housing Finance Authority.
1: Yeah.
25: And he's also the chair of Freddie Mae and Fannie Mae, which underwrite the mortgages for almost about two-thirds of homeowners.
1: And here's a guy who was put in a position where he has an interest. He has a business interest. Yeah.
25: And a company that is facing a lot of challenges in regulation and challenges in lawsuits and not accredited by the Better Business Bureau.
1: I don't know the man, but his behavior over the last year says that he's kind of a scumbag. I don't know. That's an
25: opinion. He's acted sort of as a detective, if you will, in some respects for the Trump administration. He's the one who did all the research and led allegations of mortgage fraud on a Federal Reserve Bank member. But
1: stop right there. Because basically, he went into the FHFA and spent his time
25: In their database,
1: looking for any kind of mistakes or maybe even genuine lies or whatever.
25: Or irregularities.
1: In paperwork that was filed. Everybody buys a home. Anybody who's a political opponent of Donald Trump has bought a home or had a business or whatever. And so his job, in his mind, and he did it well from the point of view of Trump, was go in there and find some dirt on the people who are opposed to me in politics. And now he's going to get all of the intelligence, all of the worldwide. You think that this is not going to be used?
25: It does require Senate confirmation, but he has been named as Tulsi Gabbard's, pardon me, successor.
1: How long can he do it without the Senate? I don't know exactly.
25: He can be the interim indefinitely.
1: What?
25: There's not a hard fast on when he can't be the full-fledged secretary.
1: Oh, but so like he doesn't have full authority?
25: He does have full authority, but right now we have an interim U.S. Attorney General who also requires Senate confirmation and might not ever get it, Todd Blanch.
1: So you can just keep... I misspoke earlier. I guess when you assume, you make an ass out of you and me. I
25: don't
1: assume that there were drop-dead dates inside
25: of here. I don't believe there's any constitutional or statutory...
1: Well, this is the beginning.
4: So what's a recess appointment then?
25: Recess appointment is between when Congress ends, and usually that's before the calendar year ends, and the next session begins. Same kind of thing is an end around.
1: Yeah.
25: You appoint somebody you want during that recess, and they have the appointment until the end of the term.
1: All right, let me float something here. Because I could be wrong. But I believe they're up to something when it comes to November.
25: Layer on things like the president requiring the U.S. Postal Service to present or to be presented documents by all 50 states of current registered voters so you can cross-reference.
1: Yes, you can, yeah.
25: They've already asked Georgia and already have, in the case of Georgia, a record of all of our registered voters. Challenge the registration.
1: If he loses
25: He's
1: the
25: not
1: Senate.
25: Running. Oh, yeah.
1: No,
25: okay,
1: if he
25: sorry.
1: Loses the Senate.
25: He will, I think, at this point. Well,
1: okay, if he does...
25: By the way, folks, that's not rooting for it. That's kind of what's happening when you chase four incumbent Republican senators out of office. You tend to not.
1: Yeah, yeah. I think he's not. So I don't believe, like when you talk about these things are coming together in my mind right now. He doesn't care about whether the Senate.
25: Or the House.
1: But he doesn't care about getting these people approved by the Senate. Because I believe.
25: He won't have a majority.
1: He is going to deny that the Democrats run the Senate if they take over the Senate. And he is going to say, for the next 2 years, I don't even deal with these people because it was rigged and it's not right. I hope that I'm being delusional.
25: Well, I want to recall you to a wager we had.
1: Hold on. So can you have another segment
25: fourth
1: here?
25: Fourth term, yes.
1: All right. Alex Williams says construction is making 285 a mess by the airport.
0: Yeah, it's raining and they're trying to pave. Not a good combination here, Eric. 285 westbound, the inner loop ramping to I-85 near Old National Highway. Been in that right lane since about 9 o'clock this morning and no change. And it is an absolute parking lot now back before I-75. It's slowing 75 north from Forest Parkway, just trying to get onto I-285. 85 southbound leaving the airport stacked up from Camp Creek Parkway down to the south side perimeter. And I've just found new trouble in East Atlanta. Crash I-20 eastbound Boulevard, exit number 59, blocking multiple left center lanes. 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
16: It's 5:30. I'm Veronica Waters. The news this half hour is brought to you by Reliable Heating and Air. WSB's top local story, executions delayed by the COVID-19 pandemic, could be moving forward soon following a ruling from the Georgia Supreme Court.
30: In a unanimous ruling, Georgia's highest court finds a previous agreement to halt executions for 9 inmates because of access to the COVID vaccine no longer applies. During oral arguments, Solicitor General John Henry Thompson said these inmates can't continue to escape justice.
31: With the pandemic emergency in the state's rearview mirror, the justice system is operating normally. Executions have and will continue to take place under safe and fair conditions.
30: The state's last execution was in 2024. Jonathan O'Brien, 95.5 WSB.
16: You may want to fill up your gas tank before it gets too late. Georgia's temporary gas tax suspension is going to end tonight as Governor Kemp decides not to extend it. The tax break saves drivers about 33 cents per gallon and roughly $14 per month on average. Democrats and Republicans balk at President Trump's pick for Director of National Intelligence. Delaware Senator Chris Coons says housing regulator Bill Pulte has zero national security experience.
32: And someone who has shown not just a willingness but an enthusiasm to use inappropriately gotten mortgage information to go after President Trump's opponents. That is a really chilling sign.
16: Any nomination would have to move through the closely divided Senate Intelligence Committee, and one Republican no vote could tank it. The Decatur man, accused of stabbing a woman to death on a MARTA train over the weekend, is now facing federal charges. U.S. Attorney Theodore Hertzberg says John Elijah Matthews is being charged with committing an act of violence causing death on a mass transportation system.
33: We're leaning into this, and not at the request of local law enforcement, but on our own initiative, bringing federal charges against Matthew for this crime because we absolutely believe that Atlanta deserves to have a safe transportation system.
16: Hertzberg says Matthews is currently in state custody, but he expects him to appear in federal court soon as well. Matthews could face the death penalty if convicted. The FBI is offering a $10,000 reward now for information leading to the arrest of a prisoner who escaped South Georgia facility. He's 34-year-old Arthur Cofield and somehow escaped this prison weeks ago. He was serving an 11-year sentence for identity theft and conspiracy to commit bank fraud. The FBI says he has extensive ties to Metro Atlanta and should be considered armed and dangerous. President Trump says he will abide by a court ruling temporarily blocking his so-called anti-weaponization fund. Catherine Falders reports another judge in Florida is digging into how the IRS settlement even came about.
2: She wants answers about whether Trump in his personal capacity essentially colluded with the government he runs from the beginning to extract money, if you will, from the federal government.
16: Backlash from lawmakers in both parties has been stalling reconciliation talks. If you've ever left something behind in an Uber, you're far from alone.
3: Uber says the most commonly forgotten items, no surprise, are cell phones, wallets, luggage, and keys. Sundays, that's the day most people are likely to leave something in a vehicle. And this year, among the items that ride-hailers left in their Uber cars, a brand new mini fridge, a 75-gallon fish tank, a police ankle monitor, two separate wedding gowns, and a group picture with Donny Osmond. I'm Bloomberg's Tom Busby for 95.5 WSB.
16: The family of a student in California is actually filing a complaint saying a police officer used excessive force and violated the child's civil rights. Police had been called to a school after a fight between two students at lunch.
6: How does a police officer hit somebody in the head multiple times with a closed fist while they're on the ground, defenseless, not attacking anybody?
16: That's a family attorney. He says the dispute between two boys never turned violent. Videos after police arrived show an officer actually pulling one of the kids by his hair. It's 5:34, time for live team coverage of traffic and weather to the WSB 24-hour traffic center now. And Alex Williams with Triple Team Traffic.
0: Watching all lanes being shut down and now reopened in East Atlanta, I-20 eastbound, Boulevard exit 59, just before you get to Moreland Avenue. Georgia State Patrol just escorted a crash to the right shoulder. It's bumper to bumper behind it, almost back to Martin Luther King Jr. Drive, but hopefully those delays should start to improve. Hadn't done any favors to the connector, north or southbound, trying to get onto I-20 eastbound. And then coming up through northeast Atlanta into Brookhaven, heads up for a crash, where I also see raindrops on the jam cam. 85 northbound, North Druid Hills Road, exit 89. That is blocking a second right lane, adding to delays on 85 northbound, stretching back toward or before Georgia 400. Next report in less than 10 minutes from the Trustdale.com Traffic Center. Triple Team Traffic, 95.5 WSB.
16: Now Atlanta Radio's only five-day forecast. Here is WSB meteorologist Christina Edwards.
7: Mostly cloudy for this evening with scattered rain showers moving through the metro area. The rain will come to an end just before midnight, then drying out and cooling down for tomorrow morning with lows in the mid-50s. Staying cool and breezy by June standards for tomorrow afternoon with a high of 78. That's trending about 10 degrees below average for early June. It will stay dry through the rest of this week, Thursday, Friday into Saturday. Morning lows in the mid-50s, daytime highs in the upper 70s to low 80s. The next chance of rain is not until Sunday afternoon.
16: Temperature is 78 degrees now on Peachtree Street at 5:35. More news at 6 o'clock. Breaking news when it happens. 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
1: All right, Bill Crane, I think you'll agree with me that Jared Yamamoto has a massive TDS condition going on right now.
13: I feel for Jared having that lobbed his way. I've been called that and worse for the better part of 2 years now. So welcome to my neighborhood and clubhouse.
0: God forbid I solve problems.
1: If someone says to me, Trump derangement syndrome, I love it. It's so easy for me. I'm like, okay, there's no need to talk to this person anymore.
0: What about Leap Hard?
1: I'm only going to be alive. Same thing. Only going to be alive for so long. It's like, I if you're going to do that, like, do it at the beginning of the conversation so that I can not waste time. Like, I'll know exactly what
13: I'm
1: doing.
13: I still am surprised when I get that from people who I've known 30 and 40 years. You know, people I went to high school or college with who, you know, we all occasionally have differences of opinion.
14: Yeah, but this is the dumbest thing to abandon a friend.
13: Yeah.
1: Have you dealt with cults before? Do you understand how cults work? Are you aware of this?
14: It's ridiculous. On either side, it's just stupid.
1: Well, yeah, there's plenty of it on the left.
14: I can't talk to my dad anymore because he voted for Trump. Well, you're a loser.
1: Yeah. Yeah. And you know what? One day your dad's going to be in the hospital and you're going to feel terrible about how you acted like this 20 years ago. And that's something people are just going to have to deal with. Bill, before I didn't let you go because I was talking about this Bill Pulte. What?
14: I can't let you go,
1: Bill.
13: You had me something. In his deep national security
1: hair. Full head of hair, I tell you. Is there a fan on everywhere you go? It just seems to be billowing always. This Bill Pulte, I mean, I think he's a dangerous individual. I know he has Atlanta ties. Maybe he's got family members listening who go, you don't know. He's such a great guy. I'm just looking at the way he handled himself. He still is the head of the FHFA.
13: Pulte Homes is a successful company. That does not mean...
1: His grandfather.
13: That does not mean that the man who's running it, or was until he took this federal position, is acting with the best interest of the U.S. taxpayers in mind.
1: No, he's not. His job, as he understands it, not as he understands it, because he loves it. You know, some sycophants are just actually look down on the person that they're cozying up to because they want something more. My opinion is this Bill Pulte, he loves being a sycophant. He agrees with Trump. As Trump goes, he says, Trump is America. In these two minds, what's good for Trump is good for America. What's bad for Trump is bad for America. A lot of people that are sycophants around Trump, I think, are probably understand that that's not true, but this is a way to play the game. This Bill Pulte, I don't think, is playing the game. I think that he 100%
13: believes... He's winning that game, but as we learned in the break, it is a 210-day period that you can be the interim.
1: Yes. You were wrong about that.
13: I was incorrect. But
1: there's still games you can play.
13: But we're at war.
1: Yeah.
13: Tulsi Gabbard was a member of the military, had the right credentials as far as committee appointments in the U.S. House as a Democrat. And this gentleman has no military service experience, no State Department experience, no intelligence experience, and he's not leaving his current job, which, again, he runs Freddie Mac, Fannie Mae, and the Federal Housing Authority, not HUD, three different, essentially, federal agencies. And he's going to continue in those roles in addition to being...
1: You know what, Bill? I think sometimes we make the mistake, all of us, we make the mistake of trying to judge this administration based on...
13: Norms
1: and protocols. First of all, as far as Trump is concerned, Trump is the head of each of these agencies. I put people in there because I can't be there all day. So in reality, Trump makes all of these calls. The people who get promoted to the next thing are the people who are closest to him, tightest to him in his circle as loyal friends. In Trump's mind... Lapdogs.
13: Yeah.
1: In Trump's mind, that's the only thing that matters. This guy, Bill Pulte, he's going to be 100% loyal. And now if you walk in and go, he's got zero experience, we're in the middle of a war, it's turning into possibly a quagmire. Also, isn't running Freddie and Fannie and the FHFA, I mean, how much time does this guy have? It doesn't matter to Trump. Because to Trump, Trump is the head of every agency. And if Trump had the time or could clone himself, Trump at some agency would never not be loyal to Trump, right? So that's what he's looking for. He's looking for himself sitting in that chair. And the way you do that is through 100% loyalty and being a lapdog. It doesn't matter. Tulsi Gabbard has not made one decision since she's been there. Tulsi Gabbard, you look at her career in the administration, it's quite obvious that in the first couple of meetings, she started going on about the anti-neocon stuff and whatever. And at one point, she walked out of the Oval Office. Trump turned to his buddies and went, yap, yap, yap, get that lady out of my ear. And she is really, she has nothing to do with Iran. She wasn't part of those discussions. And the reason, I'm just saying that we got to start talking about this as an anomaly, this administration and how it runs. There's nothing unusual about him not having any credentials because as far as Trump is concerned, he's the head of the DNI and he's the head of FHFA and all of these things. They all just do what they're told to do anyway. It's not a cabinet where they're walking in and going with different ideas. Well, sir, I disagree. It's not like that. It's just who will do what I tell them to do with the least amount
13: of a battle to who compliments him first.
1: That's what's going on now. You mentioned this guy keeps showing up, you know, and during press conferences. Why is he there?
13: Air Force One. Because he has nothing to do with his job. He was basically behind the president on the ramp on the jetway, handing him renderings of the White House ballroom during a recent press briefing.
1: Yeah. Because he's just the buddy, the loyalty,
13: lapdog.
1: The lapdog. We use words like lapdog and sycophant, but his word is loyalty.
5: Now, remember, Trump did give one compliment to Tulsi while she was there.
15: She's like hotter than everybody.
17: Hotter than everybody. She's gorgeous. Love that streak of white in her beautiful hair.
1: Oh, I hope I get it. I was thinking about this, and the president is convinced that in 50 years, he's still going to be the topic of conversation. You see this with president.
13: It may be, but not the conversation as he foresees.
1: No, but look, people don't even talk about Reagan anymore. There's not an understanding with these politicians. Yes, political people talk about Reagan, but the average person doesn't. They don't understand.
13: Well, they don't talk about FDR either. I mean, in the sense of greatness.
1: That's my point. Okay. That's my point is that when you, these he's trying to do everything he can to be permanent, but it's not a permanent job. The job itself is here today, gone tomorrow. MAGA doesn't understand that. In 10 years, your movement won't exist.
13: From the Trump Kennedy Center, I got to say, we got to go, and I know I'm out of clock, but
1: right.
13: He took the federal, it doesn't look like he's going to appeal his name coming off the Kennedy Center, and he's giving the Kennedy Center to Congress.
1: Yeah. Also, the slush fund is on hold. Right now, the only thing holding the constitutional republic together, I'm not saying save the country, because if Trump had never been born, this country would have a million problems. But the only thing saving the concept of constitutional republic in this country right now,
13: and
1: the rule of law, is the judiciary, because Congress doesn't exist. And so that's all we can be thankful for. He's not doing this stuff because he's been told, you can't put your name up there, you know? And he thought, I can do anything I want. And what he's found out in the last 6 months or so is you kind of do have to do what judges tell you. And you want to know why, Donald Trump? Because I'm not the president, and I have to do what judges tell me. So if I have to as a citizen, and if you are serving me, if I have to do what judges tell me, that means you have to do what judges tell you to do. And, you know, I'd like to say he's been humbled. I don't think that's possible. He just knows how great he is, and these people are trying to stop his greatness. I don't care what he thinks about it. The Constitution itself is being saved right now by the judiciary, and I appreciate that. He already told us. Bill Crane. How do we get more Bill Crane?
13: I'll keep it short. Bill Crane, CSI.com. Bill Crane, One Man's Opinion. Google those, and you'll come up with that as well as most of my socials.
1: All right. Good stuff. Good stuff.
5: You're watching California closely, I'm sure.
1: I'm enjoying the conversation. And I want to hear about, you were talking more than Bill. It's a conversation! I was yelling at myself.
13: Okay.
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0: That's right, Eric. We had a crash that I've been watching in the second right lane. It got to the right shoulder, 85 northbound North Druid Hills Road, exit 89. Once you get into past that, it's going to stay a speed limit ride until you hit 285. Then the brake lights will be with you up to Jimmy Carter Boulevard, exit 99 in Norcross. You jam up again and out of Duluth into Suwannee from 316 up to 985. Roughest part of 400 northbound in Sandy Springs from I-285 up to Northridge Road, exit 6. 75 northbound just on and off the brakes between Marietta and Ackworth. Some southbound delays leaving Delk Road all trying to ramp onto I-285. Where 285 south, you're going to be on and off the brakes the whole way through Smyrna Bindings down to I-20, the West Freeway. Next report in less than 10 minutes from the Trustdale.com Traffic Center. Triple Team Traffic, 95.5 WSB.
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0: Flipped over 20 westbound.
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9: All right. We got to stop talking about sports because we're back on the air. We're dudes.
10: It's getting exciting.
9: You know, Autumn's in Baltimore, so she can't break it up. So,
11: all those politics, all the sports.
9: The sets.
11: What's a girl to do?
12: Falcons have two number one quarterbacks taking them into the season.
9: It's going to be a great year.
12: That's right.
9: It's going to be. Who do you think's going to get it? I'm asking Autumn. Don't be misogynist.
12: Oh, I apologize.
9: My mom?
11: Yeah.
9: Well, that'd be good because we can bring her back from the dead. I'd be able to see her again.
12: And she'll lead them to a Super Bowl.
9: No, that's a positive thing. I would be able to say hello to her.
12: My mom could be the running back.
9: Yes. I mean, what a story. They'll want to bring back Sports Illustrated for that story.
12: They'll be on the cover. The swimsuit.
9: Oh, yeah. I think it's about time for my mom to be on the Sports Illustrated swimsuit edition.
12: Pick and hold the Super Bowl trophy again.
11: Skin and bones.
9: She's neither of those things.
12: You come back as you were when you died.
11: Oh, okay. You don't come back like however you are now.
9: Well, she would come back as ash.
11: A pile.
9: It would just be ash.
12: Two piles of ash.

0: next to the so Lombardi.
1: So skinny.
0: Place.
1: Oh. Oh, she lost so much weight.
2: Are you taking Ozempic? What's going on? They say she's got Ozempic dust.
0: I heard that's one of the side effects.
2: Yeah, you open it up. It looks weird.
1: Yeah, yeah, you turn it to dust. Yeah, your body can turn to dust.
2: You know, I
0: think Tua is going to, what's going to happen is he'll get the job. He'll probably get hurt and lose the job.
2: That's probably what's going to happen.
0: That's what I think is going to happen.
3: And then he'll get a win. Concussion. Penix gets hurt.
0: Penix will be able to hold.
2: Yeah, he'll have like 5 weeks off for it. By the way, it's likely to go that way. Tua will win the job, and then Tua will get probably a concussion or something. Really seems to be the only thing. Well, he's got some problems with his, I think he had a hip problem. And then Penix will come in, and you'll get that, you know. Like Tua's playing for us, then Penix will get hurt because he always gets hurt. And at that point, Tua will be out of the concussion protocol.
0: Yeah.
2: So he'll be able to go. And I think because they're both having so many, what is that? That's like 3 first days and the energy that comes with the first day.
0: That's right.
3: And Trevor Siemian will take him all the way to the Super Bowl.
0: Yeah, he's our practice squad guy.
2: I think.
0: Slash third stringer.
2: Huh?
0: Trevor Siemian is our third stringer.
2: He's still in the league?
0: He sure is.
2: Yeah.
0: He's on the Falcons.
2: Hasn't he been around since like 2012?
0: We looked at this earlier. We looked this up earlier.
2: Oh,
0: it hasn't been around as long as you think. Okay. But I mean, he is older.
2: Oh, that's right. That's the one I got wrong. I thought he was. I got him confused with
0: the Texans quarterback.
2: The other guy.
3: The other one.
2: I really did my homework on this. You know, we don't do these conversations if I don't do a deep dive. And whenever you hear me say, the other guy, Eric was up late with homework last night. He didn't want to hit the airwaves without having his ducks in a row. Are your ducks in a row, George?
4: Oh, yeah, of course.
5: All my birds are.
2: We thought George blow-dried his hair today, but he said, no, I just didn't take a shower. Looks good, though. Yeah. Is this your new strategy to get the ladies?
4: Trying everything.
2: Three-day-old pheromones?
4: Yes.
0: Smart, man. I'm telling you, that grease works better than goop. Yeah.
2: You got to create your own organic musk.
0: It works.
2: Alex Williams says I-20 is slow into downtown.
6: Yeah, that eastbound ride's pretty jammed up through West Atlanta. Eric, starting just east of Holmes Drive to the downtown connector. The delays will stick with you out through East Atlanta, getting past this crash. It's been on the right shoulder of Boulevard Exit 59. Some westbound delays from Moreland Avenue over in West Atlanta, 20 westbound. That ride jams in Martin Luther King Jr. Drive over to Fulton Industrial Boulevard. And on the south side, that construction still in the right lane, and it has ruined your afternoon commute on the south side perimeter. Right lane block 285 west on Ramp on to 85 south, and those delays are bumper to bumper back before 75. 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
12: It's 6 o'clock. I'm Veronica Waters. The news this hour is brought to you by Mark Spain Real Estate. WSB's top local story, the death penalty could be on the table for a Decatur man now charged with killing a 66-year-old woman on a MARTA train last week. U.S. Attorney for Georgia's Northern District, Theodore Hertzberg, tells WSB, after hearing about this shocking stabbing on May 30th, he realized there is a federal charge which could apply to John Elijah Matthews. It's committing an act of violence causing death on a mass transportation system.
13: Atlanta deserves to have a safe transportation system, especially as FIFA is coming up, and that people who commit acts of violence on the MARTA train are held accountable and prosecuted to the fullest extent of the law in federal court.
12: Hertzberg says Matthews could appear in federal court in coming days. He's already facing state charges. Now, we have learned that a grand jury could also indict Matthews sometime soon. MARTA security video shows Matthews standing next to the 66-year-old woman who was sitting near the door and looking at her phone, and then he pulled out a folding knife, stabbing her approximately 20 times in the chest and neck. The two had had no interaction prior. It's 74 degrees now in Midtown Atlanta. WSB meteorologist Christina Edwards says we're going to see some pop-up showers this afternoon, sort of drying out overnight with lows in the 50s. Tomorrow, going to be a little bit cooler with highs in 78 or so. Beautiful sunshine, she says. Atlanta Radio's only five-day forecast is straight ahead. All new this half hour is breaking from Capitol Hill. Acting Attorney General Todd Blanche says the Trump administration is backing off its so-called anti-weaponization fund. The revelation coming during a House Appropriations Subcommittee hearing, as he noted, pending legal challenges.
14: There's been a temporary injunction filed in EDVA. There's litigation in D.C. There's litigation in the Southern District of Florida. But notwithstanding what we do in those litigations and defending our rights and making sure our rights are protected, we're not moving forward with the fund. Okay.
12: It comes after the Justice Department says it will abide by a court ruling that temporarily paused the fund, which got notable backlash from lawmakers in both parties and stalled reconciliation talks. Gwinnett County Sheriff's deputies arrest a man for taking money from a veterans organization.
15: The Sheriff's Department says they've placed Walter Schultz under arrest for taking money from the Central Gwinnett Veterans Association. He was serving as quartermaster for the organization, which means he was in charge of paying bills, making purchases, and the overall finances. Investigators say while he was in that position, Schultz allegedly wrote four checks to himself, classifying them as loans, and also took cash for personal use. He's now facing felony and misdemeanor theft charges. Michelle Wright, 95.5 WSB.
12: In Washington, D.C., Alzheimer's advocates from Georgia and across the nation are gathering to push for legislation to help those battling the disease.
16: Currently, over 188,000 people 65 and older are living with Alzheimer's disease here in Georgia. And what's more?
17: Billions of economic impact for caregivers as well as those living through the disease.
16: Gannon Murphy, vice chair of the board of the Georgia chapter of the Alzheimer's Association, says advocates from Georgia's 16 districts are in Washington pushing for bipartisan support for the Alzheimer's Screening and Prevention Act. It would give Medicare the authority to cover biomarker blood tests to detect Alzheimer's disease before symptoms start. That would allow individuals the opportunity to access treatment sooner and plan for the future. Sabrina Cupid, 95.5 WSB.
12: A pandemic-induced reprieve for death row inmates is coming to an end in Georgia as the state Supreme Court rules an agreement halting executions until the COVID-19 vaccine was available to everyone has lived out its course. Georgia Solicitor General John Henry Thompson argued in March.
18: With a pandemic emergency in the state's rearview mirror, the justice system is operating normally.
5: Executions have and will continue to take place under safe and fair conditions.
12: The unanimous opinion reverses a Fulton County judge's ruling. Opponents had said because there was no vaccine for infants, the delay should stand. MARTA delays the launch of its anticipated new rail cars.
18: The Transit Authority says safety testing on the new rail cars continues to move forward, but it won't be finished by Thursday's planned launch. During the 2025 unveiling, MARTA Chief Operating Officer George Wright said the new cars represented the future.
19: The real potential of this train is to become a destination and an experience in and of itself.
18: They hoped to have the trains in service in time for the World Cup. No new launch date has been announced. Jonathan O'Brien, 95.5 WSB.
12: Meta rolled out teen accounts on Instagram to a little fanfare a couple of years ago. Now they're expanding them to Facebook and WhatsApp. Correspondent Mike Dubosky says it's going to give parents more control over what their kids see.
20: It's also now going to start limiting how long teens spend looking at content related to certain topics like nutrition and weightlifting, which Meta says can be helpful on their own, but should be balanced with other types of content.
12: The changes will also make teenagers' accounts private by default. It's 6:05. The Von Hessler Doctrine continues in less than 2 minutes, but right now we're starting WSB Triple Team Traffic. Alex Williams, how's that drive home?
6: It is slow in a lot of spots, especially that south side perimeter, Veronica, where they are still in the right lane with construction that's been out there since 10 o'clock this morning on I-85 southbound near Old National Highway. It's got 85 south slow from Camp Creek Parkway to 85 westbound, really feeling the brunt of it with delays starting before I-75, so just allow extra time or plan your alternates there. Traffic troopers just told me about this new stall. I see it on the jam cam in Marietta. Police with it in the left lane, 75 northbound, just before South Marietta Parkway exit 263. Luckily, only a brief slow zone as you get past that. And 400 northbound, still seeing the delays in Sandy Springs from 285 up to the North Springs MARTA station. Next report is in less than 10 minutes from the Trustdale.com Traffic Center. Triple Team Traffic, 95.5 WSB.
12: Now, Atlanta Radio's only 5-day forecast, sponsored by Shoemate, the official air conditioning of Atlanta. Here's WSB meteorologist Christina Edwards.
21: Mostly cloudy for this evening with scattered rain showers moving through the metro area. The rain will come to an end just before midnight, then drying out and cooling down for tomorrow morning with lows in the mid-50s. Staying cool and breezy by June standards for tomorrow afternoon with a high of 78. That's trending about 10 degrees below average for early June. We'll stay dry through the rest of this week, Thursday, Friday, and into Saturday. Morning lows in the mid-50s, daytime highs in the upper 70s to low 80s. The next chance of rain is not until Sunday afternoon.
12: It's 71 degrees in Douglasville, 72 in Vinings, and 75 in Midtown Atlanta at 6:06. 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I'm Veronica Waters, 95.5 WSB.
2: Well, you learn something new about your friends every day. Hour 4.
3: Nuclear.
2: Of the Von Hessler Doctrine begins right now. How long have we known each other? Since 2000 or something?
3: Yeah, 99 I met you.
2: Okay, so we're 27 years into this friendship. Yeah. And I just found out that you're one of those people who says nuclear.
3: Nuclear.
2: No, when you're thinking about
0: that's not what you say.
2: When
0: you say
2: when you're thinking about it, you say nuclear.
3: Say it was a nuclear megaship.
2: Yes, you did.
22: Nuclear.
0: Yeah, very George W. Bush of you.
2: What's the...
23: If only I were more like him.
2: I got to say, first of all, I think just, you know, updating on the Von Hessler brain and his life. This is what everybody cares about, right? I think maybe I was a little too harsh on the McCartney album yesterday. I had a good experience driving in today. Had a good, you know, sometimes with albums, especially when a new album comes out from somebody that you've bought other albums, what I find is sometimes I have to get over, and by the way, this is not a wildly positive review necessarily, what I'm saying is I do find this, that I think I know what the next album by whoever I like, I know what it should sound like, and sometimes you have to get over being let down that they didn't make the album that exactly you wanted. And then you have to listen like 5 or 6 or 7 times, and you start to kind of get what they're doing. And I think that's what happened today.
23: You're on Team Paul then?
2: Well, no, I've always been on Team Paul. I was wondering whether or not it was overproduced.
23: Oh, were you silly little ungrateful little bird in Baltimore, Maryland?
2: Well, she doesn't. She thinks that I don't know. She's kind of an ageist.
23: Well, I've given her like decades, musical enjoyment, but she wants, you know, sweep me under the rug.
22: No, yeah. Paul.
23: Put me out to pasture. Well, I've got news for you, Dolly. Paul McCartney's not going nowhere.
22: Okay, that's great. That's fine.
23: How old are you, love?
22: Well, I'm about to be 44.
23: Maybe she's a Monkees fan, EVH.
1: Maybe she likes the monkeys.
23: Well, there's only one of them around. They've only got one left.
22: Walking down the street.
23: We still got Ringo. I'm sorry you don't like me being out
22: there.
23: It's
22: not that I don't like you, Paul. It's more that I respect you. Yeah. That I kind of wish that,
23: yeah,
22: you know, if you still had the creative...
23: I mean, like, I could still write beautiful songs, you know?
22: Absolutely.
1: Great he songs. Does write. Now, hold on. You can't say wait. He doesn't write good songs. Great he just songs. Can't sing.
22: I didn't... Oh, wait a second.
23: Oh, no, wait a minute. I'll still sing.
1: Oh, no, I know, but it's not... You got to admit, it's not what it used to be.
23: Oh, darling.
0: Here comes Peter Cottontail.
23: Believe me. I'll never do you no harm.
1: See, that's what Autumn doesn't like that.
23: I know.
1: Yeah.
23: I'm just seeing a face. I can't forget the time and place. Well, we just
22: Paul,
23: met. We've
22: can,
23: just...
22: I, can I make my case?
1: She seems very ungrateful.
23: Well, your me. Case has already been made. I should be dead.
1: Yeah, that's what she's saying. Whoa. She sounds like to me.
23: I'd rather Paul be dead than be alive. Oh, making good music and touring.
22: Listen.
23: I go out on a tour and I do my media and stuff. And she's like, oh, we'll take the old man and put him out to pasture. Let him die on a vine.
1: He is making a point about ageism there, I think, a little bit. I don't know if he's right or not, but...
22: Well, I would love to make a point, but I can't, so...
23: Well, because you're a woman?
0: Whoa! Paul!
22: Hey, he's from a different time. Guys.
1: He's also very upset with you.
23: Truth be told, I agree more with John than... Because he let a woman take him over.
0: That Trippin' song, I mean, you were so relatable in
23: that Trippin' song?
1: That
23: song.
1: All right, by the way, I got to
23: make a point then.
1: I got to push back on Jared here, because he brought this up. Somebody brought this up yesterday, because I said, is it cringe that he has this Trippin' song? And then you're like, he's trying to be relevant. I do have to point out, he invented that.
0: Like, what?
1: Psychedelic, trippy pop music.
23: We sat down with John and we did the diddly thing. And I said, well, the birds are really sharp right now, guys. Let's take the birds and put a little bit of Ravi Shankar in there.
1: No, you can't doubt this. There was psychedelia in the air, but the Beatles wrote and recorded the most popular psychedelic songs of all time.
0: That's what I'm saying. I think that
1: most psychedelic music sucks.
0: He doesn't get all of the credit, but he gets some credit.
1: No, I'm saying that I think that the cringe for me would be, is he trying to recapture something? And when I heard...
0: That's what I felt.
1: Well, that's what I didn't think. I thought you were saying, is he trying to be something he's never been?
0: No, I feel like he's trying to capture like his younger days. Or that,
1: aren't we all?
0: That song.
23: Well, Autumn made me so mad last night I ate a hamburger. Now let us speak.
1: Yes, Autumn, what do you have to say to Sir Paul McCartney? He's very, you wouldn't believe it, his face is red.
22: Paul, I'm not saying that you should stop.
23: Okay.
22: I'm saying that you should continue to write. Go ahead and keep writing.
23: Sure.
22: Give those songs to people.
23: Who, to my boy?
22: Not your daughter. She's already a billionaire. She doesn't need anything else.
1: He writes his own songs, so he doesn't need your songs. Yeah. Right?
22: Great. Okay, so that's what I'm saying. Write your songs. Kay. Get all the publishing rights for it.
23: Right.
22: Get all the money for that. That's fine. And
23: maybe
22: then
23: Beyonce will record.
22: Sure, whatever. And then you get to be like, it can be, you know, a collab with a collaboration with with Sir Paul McCartney. You don't have to keep singing.
23: Like Sinatra did the duets album. I could do duets with like...
1: No, she doesn't want to hear your voice.
22: That's the thing,
1: give it to somebody.
22: Singing, listen, you've been a singer your entire life.
23: Right.
22: It is time for that part to bed.
1: She's saying you could write songs and give them to other people.
23: Well, I'll say she's on the no-show list, right?
1: She's on the...
0: She can't go to a show?
22: That's fine. I'm not going to the show anyway because it wouldn't be enjoyable.
1: She's not allowed?
23: She was going to come to the show.
1: She's a little negative.
23: BWI,
22: that's no
23: right?
22: problem. I'm not begging to go to the show. I am begging you
23: to relax and stop singing.
22: The singing part's over.
23: I'm very relaxed. I'm a billionaire. You know, if I were to give you like 2 VIP tickets, right, would you come backstage and hang out? That would be something.
22: Yes, and I would say, do you want to
23: you wouldn't want to come meet Sir Paul McCartney backstage and hang out with me?
22: Do I want to hang out with you?
1: Yeah.
23: If I was playing there.
22: Sure.
23: And I said, Autumn.
22: I'm not averse to Sir Paul McCartney. I'm not.
1: Well, sad, but she seems very negative.
23: Ringo will be there.
1: Yeah, well, that's a reason to show up.
22: Well,
1: right
22: that's
1: there.
22: Definitely I'm not going.
23: He'll even do an autograph. He's
22: oh,
23: all,
22: you get the
23: you
22: duet? Hey, guess what? If Ringo gives me an autograph, it's going in the trash.
23: At least sell it on eBay.
1: So he was...
23: We would do that, though. We would do the duet of the song.
0: Yeah.
23: That
0: do
23: we
0: it live.
23: Did.
1: I think you're pulling your punches a little bit, because before we got on, it was very much I've given this woman so much joy in her life.
23: The bee.
1: Yeah, you did. You said, I've given the bee
23: the bird
1: so much in her life, so much entertainment, and now she wants to just toss me in the trash.
23: She's even got a print of help. It's not the whole thing, but she's got most
22: of it. I have the weird American version that has like the movie soundtrack, like the movie
1: the
22: background music on it. It's awful.
23: Well, I have to agree that.
1: Look, see, you guys got some agreements. So now maybe all you got to do is convince Autumn that an 83-year-old Paul McCartney needs to be recording.
23: What we'll do is we'll...
22: Yeah, that's a man that can't sing anymore should definitely still be recording himself singing. That's,
1: all right,
22: that's
1: now, though, I got to say, though, that there are positive aspects of this album. It's not the album...
22: I'm not saying there aren't.
23: Beautiful music.
1: And, you know, some of the songs, you know, I don't know. There's always the voice.
22: Let me just ask a straight-up question, black or white.
1: Yeah.
22: Is his voice still good?
0: No.
23: Yes.
1: Compared to what?
22: Dylan, things that are enjoyable to listen to.
1: We could be listening to Saws, Electric Saws. Oh, I like it better than that.
23: You know, I was thinking about doing one of those, you know, the Saw.
1: Uh-huh.
23: You know, the guys in the park who play the Saw.
1: Yeah, right?
22: Oh, that like, ooh.
23: Yeah, it's like Hawaiian music, right?
1: Yeah.
23: So me...
22: That'd be better than you singing, honestly.
23: Maybe Jack Johnson and I could get together to like a Beach Boys
22: album. Play the guitar with Jack Johnson. Let him doop-de-doo
23: for you. We could sing some Beach Boys songs.
1: There you go. Something like that. Yeah.
23: And Mike Love and I could go out
1: together. Well, listen, Sir Paul.
23: Yes?
1: The album is growing on me.
23: I'm glad.
1: And I'm enjoying it. I'm enjoying it more.
22: I know.
23: Try it.
0: Sometimes that happens, though. You
23: I'm
0: have
23: glad
0: to
23: view Eric. Sorry, Jared.
1: Yeah,
0: you have to listen to an album a couple of times.
23: Marshmallow and I are getting together doing a little.
0: I really want you to collab with John Summit. That Control Escape album, I didn't like it at first, but it came out earlier this month.
23: Well, we're going to do that. As a matter of fact, it's called Control Alt Delete.
1: Yeah,
0: I like that.
1: It's going to be gone forever.
23: Autumn, I'm sorry you don't like Sir Paul anymore.
1: Yeah, it's sad.
22: I still very much think you're a great. Talented person.
23: Oh, yeah, I don't know.
1: I think he feels like
23: five at one time.
1: He's not being appreciated anymore the way he once was. Like, by
22: that's on him.
23: He doesn't like old people.
1: Are you blaming him? Are you blaming the victim?
22: Yeah.
23: So Jack Palance, or whatever, right?
1: Yeah.
23: Shouldn't have been in movies. He won an Oscar when he was 70.
1: Well, I think she's saying that he could still act when you're old because you're just playing an old person.
23: Could play a grumpy old man.
1: Yeah.
23: She could pay an ass.
22: But he's clean.
23: She could play it, pay in ass.
4: You can pay in ass.
1: All right. That's his last word for Autumn Fisher from Sir Paul McCartney.
22: Love you, Paul.
23: It's all right.
1: Mm.
22: Thank you for Oh Darling.
23: You've been heard. Is that how the kids say it?
1: The kids say they want to be heard. Yeah.
23: You've been heard.
0: Do you feel like you're being heard, Paul, by Autumn? Do you feel like you're being seen by Autumn?
22: I wish I wasn't hearing.
23: Hundreds and millions of people.
1: He's making a bunch of money.
23: Yeah. By the way, multicolored LPs.
1: Oh, I know. You're gaming the system.
22: Oh, my God. That's such a good idea.
23: Taylor Swift. There she is. Let's
22: you should totally do that.
23: Because the haters going to hate.
22: You can bilk so much money. I mean, you can just offer so much enjoyment for so many people.
1: Taylor Swift's going to step on your momentum, though. She's releasing a song on Friday.
23: I don't care.
0: Oh, the Toy Story song.
1: Yeah.
23: Oh, great.
1: Alex Williams says there's a travel advisory on 285 in Clayton County.
6: Didn't expect it to last this long, but it's there nonetheless. Right lane construction, Eric, on 285 westbound, right where you ramp onto I-85 southbound near Old National Highway. And what a mess. It's basically a parking lot back before I-75 there in Clayton County. So just plan your alternates. I think the rain also impacted this. I don't see it going anywhere anytime soon. 285 southbound, the outer loop on the west side, still a slow ride from South Cobb Drive down to I-20. Heading toward DeKalb County, 285 eastbound, we'll call it sluggish between Georgia 400 and Peachtree Boulevard. The heavier stuff for right now is leaving I-85, but improving once you get down to Highway 78, the Stone Mountain Freeway in Clarkston. 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Triple Team Traffic, 95.5 WSB.
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10: The winds of change are blowing. Hi, it's meteorologist Glenn Burns. I'm not forecasting the weather. 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
1: Most interesting article, or I should say headline, but actually article too in this situation that I come across today, intrigued me. It's in the Wall Street Journal. Inside America's most dysfunctional zoo. I'm not a zoo guy. I never have been. When I was a kid, I went a couple of times, and I just thought bored animals in jail.
0: Well, the smells. That's the worst part. Yeah, you go in there, and
3: that's
0: stinks.
3: The best part.
22: Oh, I like that smell.
3: Yeah, me too.
22: What?
3: I grew up in a farm town. I like
1: no,
3: that
1: my
3: smell.
1: Wife's like
22: yeah,
1: that.
22: I like manure.
1: She grew up riding horses.
3: Yeah.
1: So she had to muck out the stall. So like that smell to her now, it was like, you know, nostalgic. Yeah. Mom, I'm coming home.
22: Especially the taste.
1: Yeah. When you get into that, no one's denying that.
3: Even if you hate the smell.
1: So this is an article about Louisiana Zoo. And I don't know how, what is it? This is like one of these private zoos, or it kind of sounds like that tiger. What was this? The tiger? Was
29: tiger
1: it the
29: King.
1: Tiger King?
29: Tiger King.
1: Wasn't he at like a private zoo?
29: I had a tiger reserve.
0: It's called Magnolia Wilds.
22: It's a rescue.
1: Yeah. And so I don't know how much oversight of these things there are. There's wild animals in there. You think so? Over the years, this one zoo, now they've, I think they're out of business now and they've become like a refuge and somebody bought it. It's going to be a refuge now or something. But over the years, the zoo reportedly lost track of a remarkable number of animals, including a Nile crocodile, kangaroos, capybaras. What is it? What's that?
22: Capybara.
0: They're cute.
22: Yeah, they are cute.
1: Porcupines, rheas. Is that how you say that? Large flightless bird.
0: Mm-hmm.
1: That bird couldn't even fly and they lost it.
3: They run fast.
29: Get back here, you dumb rear.
1: They lost track of a water buffalo.
0: What?
22: Lost track.
1: Zebras.
0: Now, did they go out in the wild and just live until
1: I'll
0: they...
1: I'll get to it. Antelope.
0: In Louisiana, they could.
1: And bison from a safari exhibit. A marabou stork later reportedly was spotted in Wisconsin.
22: Wow.
1: From Louisiana. So the one big incident that they're known for involved a young Nile crocodile kept in a horse trough.
22: Oh, no. That's really small.
1: So is that like what they eat from?
3: No, that's what they drink from.
1: Oh, okay. All right. So it's like that, like a bad stadium. So you have to go whiz in them.
0: Yes,
1: like,
0: exactly. Okay. Old stadiums.
1: Yeah. Bad, old. Sorry, Paul. I didn't mean that the two.
23: I don't think that is an insult.
1: So they kept it in a horse trough after being moved to an outdoor enclosure secured with cinder blocks.
22: Wow.
1: The crocodile disappeared and has never been recovered.
22: Oh.
3: It mated with the alligator.
0: I'm sure it did. I mean, it probably thrived down there in Louisiana.
1: Yeah, like, ooh, look, who's this crocodile? Employees and management disagree on whether it escaped or was stolen. They can't agree. Some people think that the crocodile escaped. Others vociferously disagree and say
29: it's stolen. We got some nice booth down here now made from that old crocodile.
1: Between 2021 and 2026, Fed inspectors documented 43 violations of animal welfare regulations, including deaths of animals linked to inadequate care, parasite-related alpaca deaths, a flea infestation that killed a sand cat, unsafe barriers between predators and visitors. You think that's not,
22: that's really, really bad.
1: That one, do they... I gotta know that like Six Flags has somebody coming by inspecting the roller coaster.
0: Surely, right?
1: All the time, right?
0: I mean, this
1: nobody's
0: place,
1: here inspecting whether or not there's a good
29: they said we
1: barrier.
29: Couldn't wrestle the pumas in a ring. I said, well, yes, we can.
0: It says here that a teen was bitten by a hyena.
3: Oh.
0: I mean, at that point, I'm like,
22: yeah,
0: I'm sorry, I'm never coming back.
22: Do?
3: Right.
22: What was the teen wearing?
3: Trying to laugh.
0: Otters were
3: what was it wearing?
1: You
0: otters were biting visitors.
1: You have
22: not
1: been very
22: otters.
1: You've been very anti otter. So I you know, I agree with Autumn, you know. What yeah. Did these kids deserve it? Alex Williams says it's still crowded through downtown.
6: And as you head northbound, maybe leaving the airport before the heavy delays find you, you're going to run into a stall in the center lane. Hero just got with it, 7585 northbound north of Langford Parkway. Then it really slows from University Avenue up to Freedom Parkway. Southbound, still close to a half hour out of Buckhead on 400 south from Lenox Road, where the delays start down to I-20. 75 south packs in at Moores Mill Road there in northwest Atlanta. 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
27: It's 6:30. I'm Veronica Waters. The news this half hour is brought to you by the Lloyd Advisory Group. WSB's top story, Acting Attorney General Todd Blanche says the Trump administration is not moving forward with the so-called anti-weaponization fund. Blanche making the comments during his testimony before a House subcommittee today on Capitol Hill. He has said that there were legal challenges to the fund, but despite that, he says the reasons for the fund still remain as good as ever, according to what President Trump has to say about the reason that it is needed.
30: There were a lot of people in this country who had their government weaponized against them. The reasons for the fund remain as important as they were before, but we are not moving forward with the fund.
31: Blanche made the comment during his testimony before a House subcommittee on Tuesday. It comes after the Justice Department says it will abide by a court ruling that temporarily paused the fund. It was established from a settlement reached between the Trump family and the IRS to resolve long-running disputes. The DOJ had said they created a systematic process to hear and redress claims of others who suffered weaponization and lawfare. I'm Lisa Carton.
27: Pandemic delayed executions could get rolling again following a ruling today from the Georgia Supreme Court.
32: In a unanimous ruling, Georgia's highest court finds a previous agreement to halt executions for 9 inmates because of access to the COVID vaccine no longer applies. During oral arguments, Solicitor General John Henry Thompson said these inmates can't continue to escape justice.
33: With the pandemic emergency in the state's rearview mirror, the justice system is operating normally. Executions have and will continue to take place under safe and fair conditions.
32: The state's last execution was in 2024. Jonathan O'Brien, 95.5 WSB.
27: The FBI offers a $10,000 reward for information leading to the arrest of an escaped prisoner. 34-year-old Arthur Cofield escaped a federal prison in South Georgia and has strong ties to Metro Atlanta. He's been serving an 11-year sentence for identity theft and conspiracy to commit bank fraud. FBI Atlanta says he has extensive ties here still and should be considered armed and dangerous. From WSB's Jonathan O'Brien this evening, we are hearing that MARTA's trains are going to take a while to launch due to an unexpected delay.
32: A MARTA spokesperson says the trains won't be ready for Thursday's launch because testing and safety certifications haven't been completed. The agency has been pushing to have the new trains in service for the World Cup. During the unveiling in 2025, Martin Ritter with Stadler Rail hailed the trains as a great investment for the city.
0: It's the most state-of-the-art rolling stock metro car in North America.
32: MARTA hasn't given a new launch date, but they say safety is always their priority. Jonathan O'Brien, 95.5 WSB.
27: Gwinnett County Sheriff's deputies arrest a man for taking money from a veterans organization.
2: The Sheriff's Department says they've placed Walter Schultz under arrest for taking money from the Central Gwinnett Veterans Association. He was serving as quartermaster for the organization, which means he was in charge of paying bills, making purchases, and the overall finances. Investigators say while he was in that position, Schultz allegedly wrote four checks to himself, classifying them as loans, and also took cash for personal use. He's now facing felony and misdemeanor theft charges. Michelle Wright, 95.5 WSB.
27: So far, no confirmed cases of the new world screwworm in Georgia, but agricultural officials are on high alert with stepped-up surveillance after the reemergence of the flesh-eating parasite. It's devastating to cattle herds and has been detected not far from the Texas border. Agriculture Secretary Brooke Rollins calls it a very serious threat to the livestock industry.
3: Mexico reported eight new detections. One of those was a five-year-old goat approximately 25 miles from the U.S.-Mexico border.
27: She blames Mexico for allowing the insect to advance north along with the cartel's smuggling of people and animals. Here's a little news that you never thought you might be curious to learn about. If you've ever left something behind in an Uber, you know, you're not alone. And we have learned a little bit about what the most common items are that are left behind. Phones, wallets, luggage, and of course, keys.
4: Among what Uber calls the most unique items left behind this year, a toboggan, an ankle monitor, two wedding dresses, and 2 pounds of Gushers, the blue raspberry flavor.
27: The information coming from Uber's latest Lost and Found Index, correspondent Mike Toboski says, notable past examples of what's been lost include 500 grams of caviar back in 2022, and just last year, a taxidermied rabbit. It's 6:34. Live team coverage of traffic and weather begins right now. Triple team traffic kicks off with Alex Williams.
6: Looks like new trouble in DeKalb County. I'm looking for right now, Veronica, 85 northbound Chamblee Tucker Road, exit 94. A few brake lights filling in behind it. Then once you get past it, you'll stay slow getting past 285 up toward Indian Trail Road. Still some brake lights in Sandy Springs on 400 northbound as you pass Abernathy Road and the North Springs MARTA station. 75, 575 northbound cleaning up very nicely through Cobb and Cherokee counties. 285 north and southbound west side perimeter still slow both ways trying to get through that construction zone ramping onto I-20 westbound in Fulton County. Next report in less than 10 minutes from the Trustdale.com Traffic Center. Triple Team Traffic, 95.5 WSB.
27: Now Atlanta Radio's only five-day forecast. Here is WSB meteorologist Christina Edwards.
7: Mostly cloudy for this evening with scattered rain showers moving through the metro area. The rain will come to an end just before midnight, then drying out and cooling down for tomorrow morning with lows in the mid-50s. Staying cool and breezy by June standards for tomorrow afternoon with a high of 78. That's trending about 10 degrees below average for early June. It will stay dry through the rest of this week, Thursday, Friday, into Saturday. Morning lows in the mid-50s, daytime highs in the upper 70s to low 80s. The next chance of rain is not until Sunday afternoon.
27: It's 76 degrees right now in Midtown Atlanta at 6:36. Next news at 7 o'clock. 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
11: Ooh, all right, as long as he knew it was coming, it's fine.
9: Yeah.
11: Fine.
9: Sold a bill of goods. You think you're going to get a bill
11: of goods? You should probably hear this, and almost certainly the White House leaked this, that... Trump on a phone call with Netanyahu was like, you're effing crazy. You'd be in prison if not for me.
9: Yeah, you owe everything to me.
11: You're making everybody hate Israel. All these things. And
13: well, I hope you get elected. What are you talking about?
11: I guess this probably has to do with Hezbollah, right? Because he's trying to... Iran is tying Hezbollah into the Strait of Hormuz. Trump wants to get out of there. And I would imagine then, you know, he thinks he's got something, and then there's a skirmish again between Hezbollah.
13: Well, and we will stop as soon as we get everybody killed. I mean, out of there.
11: But I can't talk much more about this story because, as you may or may not know, it is currently against the law to be critical of the state of Israel. So, as a man who doesn't want to go to jail,
13: you're a wise man, Eric.
11: Yeah, well, yeah, I follow the laws, but. By the Trump administration's own logic concerning conversation around Israel, doesn't this make Trump a anti-Semite?
9: No, it doesn't, and I'll tell you why.
11: Well,
9: Can I tell you why?
11: Well, let me first set it up.
9: Okay.
11: Let me just say that I'm comparing it to...
9: My daughter's Jewish.
11: I'm thinking that, well, that's true. Well, she married into.
9: Well,
11: but, yeah.
9: She converted.
11: What's that called?
16: When you marry in?
9: Jewish by injection?
11: No.
20: No,
11: that's absolutely not what they call it. No, I can't imagine.
20: They call it.
9: I've heard it before.
11: No.
9: That's what
11: they shiksa. Say. Isn't it shiksa?
9: Well, not anymore. She was a shiksa. And now she's a yenta.
11: Oh, so like you're shiksa until you're accepted?
20: Yeah, because you're a shiksa, you could like take woman. Your Jewish yeah. son away from
11: no,
20: the
11: but
20: religion
11: she's not,
20: or the culture.
11: She is exactly that. She is a non-Jewish woman in a Jewish
20: yeah, but
11: marriage.
20: Are they practicing Jews?
11: I'm sure they are.
16: They are now. She's no yeah. longer a shiksa because she converted to Judaism.
20: Right.
11: Okay, so she went through the whole process of conversion, yeah. And then you're not a shiksa. Okay,
9: so you go to Jewish classes.
11: So my question, and the reason why I'm comparing this, is that college student that was arrested for some editorial that she wrote at Columbia or something. I can't imagine she said anything worse about Netanyahu than calling him effing crazy. So if she
9: well,
11: does, she
9: friend,
11: if she
9: I
11: was
9: can,
11: arrested.
9: I could call my friend crazy. You could call your friends effing crazy.
11: That's right. Okay.
9: And that doesn't mean you're anti-Irish or
11: well,
9: whatever
11: it
9: the hell Jared is.
11: It wasn't a good call.
9: What?
11: Hey, you get Bill Pulte on it. I'm sure there's something in there. You
9: He's
11: can get him out of there. You can get
9: great
11: him out of the
9: housing,
11: country.
9: A lot of jobs in Georgia.
11: Absolutely no
9: totally
11: expert.
9: Qualified to be yeah. Whatever the hell he is.
11: No one has been less qualified. To be, but whatever. I don't want to get into that.
9: I don't even know the guy.
11: You say,
9: I don't know him.
11: It's, I think that this call definitely happened. They're trying to play it down. This was obviously leaked by the White House. Israel, even on their side of it, is saying it was a tense phone call. They wouldn't put the word tense in there if things like this weren't happening. But they're both in bed with each other now, these two leaders.
9: Is it?
11: And both of them have their own, first of all, they're different. And Netanyahu is just one trick pony he's been on. I want to do this with Iran for the last four presidents and just single-minded, and he knows what he wants and how much land they want to get out of Lebanon, all this kind of stuff. And he got Trump to start the whole thing, but he has his own end game that is not necessarily Trump's. Trump is the type of person who can wake up on Monday and want to annihilate a civilization, and by Friday just want to get out of there and move on to something else. So Israel has to worry about that. They realize Trump, given that this plan to go after Iran, Trump has been their best friend, right? But their best friend who's making it possible is also somebody who could wake up tomorrow and say, we're out of there, what, you know, whatever. They're both dealing with the fact that, which should have been obvious in the very beginning, the two countries don't have the same end game, but they're involved in the same conflict. Because this thing was, well, the New York Times put it out there, Trump didn't sue him. So we know that their description of how Netanyahu came here, had Mossad behind him in the Situation Room, and they laid it out there, and they said, Trump, they've never been weaker. Now's the time. We'll take out the top leadership. The people hate them, and they will topple. And Trump had just done Venezuela, and it had worked. And so he was convinced, you know, to go with it. Now, in that same article, the next day, the cabinet gets together without Netanyahu or Mossad there, and just about everybody in the cabinet says, no, I don't think we should do this. Marco Rubio, the Dan Cain.
9: J.D. Vance.
11: J.D. Vance. Dan Cain, who is the general running this
9: Raising
11: whole thing.
9: Raising Cain.
11: Basically said, Mossad always thinks things are going to be easier than they are. And before he was done in this meeting getting that out, Marco Rubio piggybacked on that and said, what he's saying is it's BS. So this is what was going on in the decisions to go to war. So Trump wasn't thinking about all of these moving parts. He thought, Netanyahu says we can get this done, we can get it done fast. I just did this in Venezuela. Trump really thought it would take a week. I know that it's impossible for most people to believe this. But Trump didn't think he'd be dealing with this right now. And he wants a way out. And now he's starting to see Netanyahu as some of what's making it difficult to get out. But he should have seen from the very, if you have wise people around you, well, I guess everybody in the cabinet said, hey, we don't believe them. But there should have been people around who say, look, they don't have the same goals that we do. We have, you know, overlapping interest. And that's why we're in here together. But we have completely different concepts of the end game here. And now it's just kind of like coming out, with a little wisdom, you wouldn't have made the move in the first place because you know that this is inevitable if it lasts longer than a week. So convince the leader that it's not going to last longer than a week.
9: Right, right.
11: If we go in there and we topple Iran and we get out in a week and everything's successful, it's a huge success.
9: Absolutely.
11: That's what was in Trump's head.
9: Yeah, absolutely. He thought it was going to be quick and easy. The only thing that makes me question the call is I know that Netanyahu isn't really liked by the Israeli press. So that makes me think that maybe it isn't true.
11: But this was leaked by the White House. There's no doubt.
9: That's where it's a little, on our end, I find it to be weird. I just know that
11: that's why Trump said you'd be in prison if not for me. But he also in this conversation supposedly said, everyone hates Israel now and it's because of you. Something like that? Was that
12: It was said, yeah.
11: Okay, so why would you leak that? Because behind the scenes,
12: it signals dissent and it resets the negotiation clock.
11: There's that. But I'm saying from inside, they're seeing that people are turning against the Trump administration in hand with turning against Israel's war and our war with Israel against Iran. And so that's why they leak it so that people in the middle can go, oh, Trump understands.
12: Yes.
11: We're not liking this. And you can kind of spin it that, oh, Trump is speaking to the leader of this country about our concerns. That's why I think the White House leaked it. And the fact that they leaked it, Jared, I think says it happened. You know? And in Israel, you know, this guy would have, I don't know if he'd been in prison or not, but he certainly would have. Has he been to trial yet?
12: No, it keeps getting pushed.
11: Yeah, he's getting pushed back. Off, right. It was supposed to start like June 15th or something, I think, this month is the last time they pushed it back.
12: I'll look into it.
11: But anyway.
14: Let him try. I don't care. Get him out of my hair.
11: Trump just wants to get out of there, but he can't admit that that's what he wants. Because if you do that, it means you have to accept the fact that, you know, that
9: you've given them control
11: of the Strait of Hormuz.
12: I think we're going to be in the position we're in now for months.
11: Which is like, what position is it? It's
12: kind of
11: stalemate. What did you say?
9: Cease war.
11: Cease war.
9: Although,
11: wait, we got a break. But this morning, I woke up to Israel and Hezbollah have agreed to not fire on each other, and the war's over, and whatever. By the time I got here, everything. And now it's 6:47 at night, and it's basically the same as it was before I woke up. It would be comical if it was funny. Alex Williams says 285 is still a parking lot by the airport.
6: Yeah, all due to the right lane construction. I guess they decided to pick it up just before the end of PM Drive, Eric. It's been in the right lane, 285 westbound, the inner loop ramping onto I-85 southbound right there at the Clayton-Fulton County line, and that has caused a mess of the ride back to I-75. Rest of 285, still some southbound outer loop delays on the west side from South Cobb Drive down to I-20, and looks like that crash still working 85 northbound near Chamblee-Tucker Road, just causing a tap of the brakes as you approach 285, where you're going to stay slow from there up toward at Jimmy Carter Boulevard. 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Triple Team Traffic, 95.5 WUSB.
15: News. Major sinkhole in southeast Atlanta.
17: Weather. These temperatures for that are about 20 degrees below average.
15: Traffic.
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9: Somebody just have to believe here. You gotta believe.
10: No, I'm over that, man. When it comes to sports, I'm done with the believing. You know, it's funny you can do this. And because we're in the delusional phase of the offseason of the NFL.
11: I love this move by the Falcons.
10: What? To
12: signing Drake London to a 4-year extension worth potentially $150 million.
10: You know what?
12: We need to lock that
10: guy.
12: He's
10: a great receiver, but you need someone to throw the ball to him. We'll see how that works out. You know, but this is the kind of dead time for all the coverage of the NFL. But we love the NFL so much that we just want to read about it and write about it and talk about it all year long. And so this is the hype time. And I can see it. Well, because, you know, if you're following a football team right now, you're probably not clicking on every video the way you would be during the season, pregame, postgame, all of that stuff. So it's all like, oh, this was a great move. And I see it with the Bills. Like, and I will not click on these things. They're like, the Bills just made a move that changes everything. No thanks. I just turned 62. I'll just look for it on the field. I'm really not. Hey, the vibes are great. Oh, they're calling our new defensive coordinator the quiet assassin. Not interested. Not interested. I want to see Kansas City Chiefs stopped on a 3rd and 8 with 2 minutes to go when the Bills are leading the game. Then I will think about the defensive coordinator. And I used to get so involved in all this hype, but what I wanted to get to was I started looking at other fan bases. And also I follow the Falcons stuff. It's all the same. Mm-hmm. It doesn't matter. Right now, if you're in Cleveland just made a move that is going to change everything. It's just such hype. And
12: it's like reality TV.
10: How do we get duped over and over again? Like, I'm out of that loop now. But that game is so dangerous. So what? You made all the great moves. One got a concussion, the other broke his leg. Now you got the same team you had last year. How many times has that happened?
12: We've all been burned a lot.
10: People still get, like, so excited. Opening day. Watch them on the field. Come up with your own opinions. But all of this hype now is, oh man, it's got a great locker room vibe. You know what? As a Bills and Falcons fans, I would be fine with terrible vibe in the locker room. Lombardi Trophy at the end of the year.
12: Yeah, that would be the ideal.
10: I'm tired of all the feel-good stories about the teams I want to win.

0: I keep hearing Flowery Branch has never been buzz, has not been buzzing like this
1: got,
0: in a while.
1: Yeah, same thing's going on with the Bills stuff because you got new coaches and all that kind of stuff. All I'm saying is there's nothing wrong with them doing it. It's just like don't get yourself hyped up. Like I know that I have fellow Bills fans who are telling me, hey, he's a quiet assassin. Hey, what are you talking about? What are you talking about? The Drake London thing is fine, but they got to get somebody to throw the ball to him.
0: Yeah, I mean, whether or not
1: I don't believe in Penix. I'm sorry. I like, he's a nice guy. He just got married. I wish him the best. But in terms of franchise quarterback, I don't believe that at 26 or whatever he's turning, you suddenly kind of like, you always talk about his mechanics. At 26, he's going to change this?
0: He is looking a lot better in camp. He's has a much quicker release. And I think Tua, because they're
1: he's
0: both left-handed.
1: He's a quiet assassin. That's what I heard.
0: Because Tua is left-handed. I think that they're both helping each other a little bit here because Tua's got a much
1: what
0: quicker release.
1: What is one
0: release.
1: Of the oldest sayings? And I'm saying this out of love. I want the team
0: Let
1: to
0: me be
1: well.
0: Delusional for a little while.
1: Okay.
0: It's June.
1: That's fine.
0: It's June.
1: As long as you'd admit that, then
0: I'm
1: it's
0: hopeful.
1: Fine. Then it's fine.
0: The Lombardi Trophy is coming to the ATL. Let me at least think.
1: We got to go because of the music. But I think this will take years to find out. I think Penix is a good guy. I think he's talented. I think ultimately he's going to land in a few years as one of the best backup quarterbacks you can have. That's what I think is going to happen. But I could be wrong. It happened once before. All right, that music is telling us two things. Shut the hell up. Well, three things. Tell Autumn to stop talking about sports.
2: Whoa.
1: Yeah, it's just too much. We're seeing the research. And
2: I'm
1: you're just
2: sorry.
1: Always dragging us to
2: Penix.
1: Yeah. Now, we know how you are. We're going to come back tomorrow. Shelley Winter's up next. Got a great radio show for you. And I have some advice before I get out of here. Continue on your journey, but don't piss off the genie.
3: 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A little better news, Southside Perimeter there, picking up the last of those barrels from the right lane on 85 South, right where 285 West ramps in there out on the Clayton-Fulton County line. Still slow from I-75, but those delays should start to improve. And the crash still working in Gwinnett, or DeKalb County, heading toward Gwinnett, 85 North at Chambly-Tucker Road, causing a bit of a slow zone there. 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Alex Williams, Triple Team Traffic, 95.5 WSB.
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11: Good evening. It's 7 o'clock. I'm Michelle Wright. The news is being brought to you by Trajan Wealth. Our top local story this hour, the man accused of stabbing a woman to death on a MARTA train over the weekend is now facing federal charges. U.S. Attorney Theodore Hertzberg says John Elijah Matthews is being charged with committing an act of violence causing death on a mass transportation system.
12: We're leaning into this, and not at the request of local law enforcement, but on our own initiative, bringing federal charges against Matthew for this crime, because we absolutely believe that Atlanta deserves to have a safe transportation system.
11: He says that Matthews is currently in state custody, but he expects him to appear in court on the federal charges in the coming days. Matthews could face the death penalty. 72 degrees right now in Atlanta, mostly cloudy with scattered showers for this evening. When we might see a break in this rainy pattern, WSB meteorologist Christina Edwards has Atlanta's most accurate and dependable forecast coming up. The Georgia Supreme Court paves the way for pandemic-delayed executions.
13: Under a 2021 agreement, Georgia's attorney general was prevented from seeking execution warrants for 9 death row inmates until the COVID vaccine was readily available. During oral arguments in March, John Henry Thompson argued that time is now.
14: These 9 inmates have received the reprieve their attorneys bargained for. They cannot be allowed to escape justice permanently.
13: The justices agreed, saying the supply of vaccines now outpaces demand. There are currently 33 inmates on death row in Georgia. Jonathan O'Brien, 95.5 WSB.
11: The immigration facility that's been the flashpoint for protests in Newark, New Jersey, is now at the center of 2 lawsuits. Aaron Katursky reports that the city is looking to shut down Delaney Hall amid complaints that detainees at the private facility have been fed food with maggots in it, detained, and denied things like medical care and even toilet paper.
15: The separate effort by the city of Newark is to try to get the place just shut down. And that Newark Mayor Roz Baraka says is probably the ultimate goal, even as he focuses on trying to secure it so it's safe for protesters.
11: The other suit from the state is suing for access inside the facility. It's primary night in California, and one of the biggest races is for the next mayor of L.A., reports Alex Stone.
16: This could be a very late night tonight and maybe days before we have any firm answers with so many mail-in ballots being sent in. When it comes to mayor here in L.A., Karen Bass, her former ally Nithya Raman, and Spencer Pratt, the former reality star, are very close in the polling numbers. Bass is leading by a hair, even though her favorability in office has not been good. In all politics being local, yes, it comes down to crime and homelessness.
11: But Alex Stone reports it's really about the wildfire response, with many not happy with the job that Bass did last year. A new observational study from Penn Medicine finds that women taking the weight loss medications of GLP-1s were actually 30% less likely to develop breast cancer than their peers, explains radiologist Dr. Elizabeth McDonald.
17: So they bind to targets that work on pathways associated with weight loss, but then they bind to targets associated with pathways like systemic inflammation. And we know that inflammation is a hallmark of cancer. So there's biologic plausibility in multiple different realms that these drugs actually might reduce the incidence of cancer.
11: The study examined more than 110,000 women between the ages of 45 and 80. So far, there are no confirmed cases of the new world screw worm here in Georgia, but agricultural officials are on high alert with stepped up surveillance. This comes after a reemergence of the flesh-eating parasite. It can devastate cattle herds and has now been detected not far from the Texas border. Agriculture Secretary Brooke Rollins calling it a, quote, very serious threat to livestock and that industry.
18: Mexico reported 8 new detections. One of those was a 5-year-old goat approximately 25 miles from the U.S.-Mexico border.
11: She blamed Mexico for allowing the insect to advance north along with the cartel's smuggling of people and animals. It is 7:04, and that means it is now time for live team coverage of traffic and weather. We're checking in with Isabella Rodriguez in the WSB 24-Hour Traffic Center. Good evening to you, Isabella. What's going on out there?
19: Good evening. And right now, we have progress for you down by the airport. Construction on 285 westbound, right past I-75, is continuing to clear, though we're still seeing some ongoing delays as the construction is being cleared off to the right shoulder. 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
5: I'm WSB meteorologist Christina Upwards. Mostly cloudy skies this evening with scattered rain showers moving through. Those will come to an end later on tonight, then drying out as temperatures fall to the mid-50s for tomorrow morning. Tomorrow afternoon, sunny skies, breezy with low humidity, highs in the upper 70s. Thursday, sunshine with morning lows in the mid-50s, daytime highs in the upper 70s to low 80s.
11: Checking out Storm Tracker radar, we do have a shower that's moving into southern Coweta County. Other than that, clear on the Storm Tracker radar. We've got 72 degrees in Griffin right now, 75 in Acworth, 71 in Lithonia, and 72 right here in Midtown. 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I'm Michelle Wright, 95.5 WSB.
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22: Shelly went to show live, local, topical, and relevant. Ladies and gentlemen, I did not want to start with this show, but I have to. I absolutely have to. It's the craziest story ever. But let me set it up for you. Years ago, I had spent, before I got into talk radio and got my big break on talk radio, I was, my career, I've had like two careers. My career was in advertising. I started out at a college at one of the largest global advertising firms in the world, Young and Rubicam. I started out there as a media planner, right? And then I went into sales, went into radio sales. Did that for a number of years, then moved over to actually, I went into magazine sales first, Ebony Magazine and Emerge Magazine, then went to radio. So I sold a little television, and that's what brought me down to Atlanta. Long story short, I had been in media sales. And so when I got down here, I had interviewed and gotten a job at a radio station. I won't say which one. And I started first day. I interviewed with the owners and everything like that and got the job. So, hey, come in on Monday. Start first day of job. First day is on Monday. So I come in on Monday, all suited and booted and ready to get to work, ready to start hitting the streets, ready to start selling, right? And I sat down with the local sales manager, right? And, you know, we're sitting there chopping it up because I was hired by the owners and the bigger people. And so he and I are meeting for the first time, and he's going to be my manager. I report to him every day. And I'll never forget, we're sitting there, and he's saying, so, you know, tell me about your experience and all that. And I run it down, New York City, advertising, studied advertising in school at Syracuse, and worked at an advertising agency in New York, and worked and sold for magazines, and sold for radio stations, and sold for, and all the sales experience that I had coming from New York. And this is over years at the time. This is a number of years, maybe 10, 15, almost 20 years of hardcore advertising sales experience. And the other side of it, the planning side of it. So I knew, you know, if you're in the business, you know, oh, Shelley's experience with talking to the agencies, because he worked at one, and talking to, you know, small businesses and big corporations, everything in between. So I'm sitting there and I'm telling him, breaking this down. And then I said, so what about you? What about you? What, you know, you're the manager here and it's great stations, got a lot of business, a lot of numbers, good numbers, and large audience. And what about you? What's your experience? So I'm thinking now in my head that this guy's going to run down, you know, a tremendous amount of experience, similar to mine, maybe more. But he's a fairly young guy, I can see. And he says, oh, I was the sales director for a gutter company. And I said, in my head at that moment, I said, so wait a minute, Shelley, you just ran down 15, 20 years of sales, how hardcore sales and advertising and everything experience, and you're going to be reporting to a guy who just came from selling gutters door to door? That's what he said. I used to sell gutters. I said, so what did you do before that? Were you nothing? I've been gutters. And I thought to myself, oh my God, I can't stay here much longer. It's my first day, literally. And that was, I start with that story because that's how I feel, that's how I felt, excuse me, when I saw the news that a guy who's the grandson of the grandfather who started a national residential building company, they build homes, they build subdivisions. The grandfather started it, Pulte Group, William Pulte. He's the grandfather. He started it. This father took over, and now this is the grandson. So you can't even say, oh, this guy's built a business. No, Trump built a business. Others have built businesses. This guy didn't even build it. He's a grandson. And I'm reading the news. Trump taps housing regulator as intelligence chief. And I'm thinking to myself, this has got to be a joke. They're playing with me now. This can't be serious. And I read, Bill Pulte, director of Federal Housing Finance Agency, speaks to reporters. President Trump tapped Bill Pulte. He went from being the grandson, taking over the company from his dad. Now, it's natural to put him as Federal Housing Finance Agency director. I get that, over Fannie and Freddie Mac, Freddie Mae and all that stuff. I get that. You're a builder. You're successful. The family business. You donated a lot. I'm okay with that. I never had a problem with him being in that area. I thought it was a little too close, kind of the situation of the fox guarding the hen house, but I was okay with it. But now you're going to be the interim director of intelligence? Over the CIA and the NSA? All at the same time that we are at war with Iran? Trying to fend off the Chinese? Russia? Hezbollah? ISIS? Nigeria? Islamic radical groups in Africa? And you're going to put this guy as the interim director of intelligence? And I'm thinking to myself, wait a minute. At what point, Shelley? At what point, Shelley Ward Winter, do you say enough is enough? Like, seriously, at what point do any of us say enough is enough? How can anybody? Tulsi Gabbard, I got. Tulsi Gabbard has always been fighting the deep state. You can yell and scream if you want to, but she had some knowledge. She had some knowledge. What? You put this guy in interim, and he keeps his job, so he's doing both now. You mean to tell me that someone, somewhere, thinks it's a good idea for a guy who's never touched intelligence, nothing, and it's a good idea for him to keep two jobs, one of them being the head, the Office of Director of National Intelligence? DNI, Director of National Intelligence, overseeing 18 different intelligence agencies? That's a good idea to anybody out there? And I mean, seriously, at what point do we say something? I've been saying something. I keep getting yelled at when I say something. But at what point I'd really like to hear your thoughts on this, really. We don't do this a lot. But 404-872-0750, 1-800-WSB-TALK. Please call me and let me know. Is this a good idea? Because I can't see this being a good idea in this particular time. We've got countries trying to take us down. Well, at least that's what they tell me every day. That's what the neocons say. We need data centers because China's going to beat us. So we put this guy in charge. You cannot tell me in one breath. You can't say we need more data centers to compete with China because they're going to surpass us. In the information age, that's what you say. And then you can't tell me at the same time, oh, yeah, Bill Pulte, interim head of Department of National Intelligence. He's the interim head for Department of National Intelligence. You can't say both things at the same time and be taken seriously. It can't be done. It cannot be done. I mean, at what point do people say something without being called names? Bill Pulte is the interim director of the National Intelligence. He's overseeing 18 different intelligence agencies, including the CIA and NSA. That should give all of us pause. I don't care. Democrat, Republican, forget the Democrats for a second. As a Republican voter, that should give all of us pause. And we should all in one voice say, whoa, whoa, whoa, time out, bro. No, we not. No, no, no, no, no. And we should be calling our senators and say, no, man, shout this, put the change this somehow. Particularly when you tell me he's going to keep one job and he's just going to do two jobs. That's an important position. I don't know, man. I don't know about you, but man, it's increasingly getting frustrating. It really is. And anybody that doesn't see it, I'm sorry. I'm sorry. 4487-20750, 1-800-WSB-TALK. If you would have told me, I think the election day was November 5th, 2024. If you had told me on November 3rd, hey, by the way, before the midterms, Bill Pulte, you know, the grandson of the founder of Pulte Group, the big national home builders, he's going to be the interim head of DNI. I might have voted differently or not voted at all. Honest to God. 4487-20750. No. 4487-20. What is it? I can't remember the number. 0750 1-800-WSB-TALK. Wow, I can't believe I spaced on the number. We'll be right back. It's the Shelley Winter Show. That's how this news has me all discombobulated. We'll be right back.
19: 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There was a crash on 85 northbound at Shamley Tucker Road that was blocking a left lane, but that has just cleared and all lanes are back open. The delays heading towards I-85 in Gwinnett County are improving. 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I'm Isabella Rodriguez, Triple Team Traffic, 95.5 WSB.
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22: Shelly went to show live, local, topical, and relevant. A friend of mine just texted me and said he's actually got three jobs. He's head of Freddie and Fannie Mae, Freddie Mac and Fannie Mae, and he's the federal home, whatever, federal home, federal housing and finance agency. And now this. This is a job that one person has, should have. It's a very important job. It protects us. And we're just going to tap this dude. It's crazy, man. And it's nuts. It's nuts. And I don't understand how. I don't know. I don't really hear people. I'll see. We'll see. We got a whole night. We go to 9 o'clock. We'll see who will call in and defend it publicly on the air. 404-872-0750, 1-800-WSB-TALK. Speaking of Republicans, yeah. There's several things happened today, and the reason why I sound like this, because several things came out in the news today that really just has me questioning everything, right? And you know, I've always questioned everything, but it really has me wondering what I'm doing with my vote, right? And fortunately, none of these things has anything to do with Georgia, but it is concerning. It is concerning. And you can be a party voter and all that stuff is fine. I'm not denigrating you. Don't denigrate me. But understand, I'm concerned. I've got a guy in Tennessee, Andy Ogles, I think that's how you pronounce his last name, who tweeted out, homosexuality has no place in America. And I'm thinking, who does that? Who does that? And there may be people out there that agree with that. Not me. Not me. What do you mean it has no place in America? What does have a place in America? Just the nuclear family. Oh, no single moms, no single dads. So you get married to a woman, you love her for 6, 7, 8 years, 10 years, 15 years, you get divorced, that's it. The kids can't be shared back and forth. Go to mommy's house for a week, go to daddy's house for the next week. That's not only nuclear families. It's just weird to me, the things that we do and we put up with. No one should be, that guy should be shouted down by every conservative out there. Part of freedom is freedom. Who you love is freedom. To say America, there's no place for homosexuality in America is disgusting. By an elected official. Now, if it was some dude on Twitter, I wouldn't care. But an elected official, a member of Congress, One of 435? You really going to tweet that out? He was like, he also posted, there's no place for Muslims in America. Plurality is a lie. Really? Plurality is a lie? Then this whole country is a lie, because that's all this country is. That's all we are. That's all we are. Bunch of Irish people, bunch of Italian people, bunch of Jewish people, bunch of black people, bunch of Hispanic people. Whole bunch of people came here. But plurality is a lie. Really? This is what I'm at. I'm increasingly getting frustrated, man. And this is not the party I grew up with. Mm-mm. Nuh-uh. Then I read a story. Minnesota Republicans have a moment of silence for Derek Chauvin. Huh? Really? What? I thought we're the Law and Order Party. Right? We're the Law and Order Party. Oh, wait. We're the Law and Order Party, but he was railroaded. Oh, okay. Fair enough. He was railroaded in a jury system that we all love and hold dear, because we're Law and Order people. The jury spoke. Oh, no. That jury was tainted because of they were influenced by the riots. Oh, okay. So juries are never influenced by, I don't know, religious feelings, racial feelings, gender feelings. That's never happened. Everyone goes into a jury box and says, I'm going to suspend everything I've ever believed in my life to cast a fair verdict. Oh, man, you're driving me away. And when I'm gone, recognize this. When I'm gone, there's millions of people behind me, because I'm a stalwart. I've been down 10 toes, 10 fingers, everything. So if you lose me, if you throw me out, know that you've thrown millions out, because they left way before I did. Keep it up. Keep up the madness. We'll be right back. 404-872-0750. 1-800-WSB-TALK. And no, that doesn't. Oh, Shelley's going to vote Democrat. No, what it means is I'm going to vote for individuals regardless of party. That's what it means. We'll be right back. Shelley went to show.
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11: Good evening to you. It's 7:30. I'm Michelle Wright. Our top story this hour, Acting Attorney General Todd Blanche says the Trump administration is scrapping plans to create a $1.8 billion fund meant to compensate allies of the Republican of President Trump after widespread political backlash and setbacks in the courts.
16: We're not moving forward with the fund. You're right that there's a date that in the case in the East District of Virginia in June, but we are not moving forward with the fund.
11: Blanche said the Justice Department was not abandoning an element of a settlement with the IRS that gave Trump and his family immunity from tax audits. The FBI is offering $10,000 in reward money for information leading to the arrest of an escaped prisoner. 34-year-old Arthur Cofield somehow escaped a federal prison in South Georgia. He was serving an 11-year sentence for identity theft and conspiracy to commit bank fraud. The FBI says he has an extensive tie to Metro Atlanta and should be considered armed and dangerous. MARTA is delaying the launch of their new rail cars.
26: The Transit Authority says safety testing on the new rail cars continues to move forward, but it won't be finished by Thursday's planned launch. During the 2025 unveiling, MARTA Chief Operating Officer George Wright said the new cars represented the future.
27: The real potential of this train is to become a destination and an experience in and of itself.
26: They hoped to have the trains in service in time for the World Cup. No new launch date has been announced. Jonathan O'Brien, 95.5 WSB.
11: Lower prescription drug prices could be on the way for some. The CDC, or Centers for Medicaid and Medicare Services Administrator Dr. Mehmet Oz, announcing that 160 more drugs will be added to the Trump RX website, which would add to its total to coming up over 700.
28: Almost one in three Americans, when they go to a pharmacy to pick up a medication that their doctors prescribe for them, leaves empty-handed because they can't afford the medication, especially for branded products.
11: The president has touted the drug prescription website as part of his efforts to bring down healthcare prices. Dr. Oz calling Trump RX a, quote, transparency site, adding that Americans are being given the opportunity to make important decisions when it comes to buying drugs. Alzheimer's advocates from across the country, including right here in Georgia, are in Washington to push for legislation to accelerate progress in the fight against Alzheimer's.
29: Volunteer advocates are in Washington asking their legislators to co-sponsor the Alzheimer's Screening and Prevention Act. The legislation would give Medicare the authority to cover blood-based biomarker tests capable of detecting Alzheimer's disease before symptoms appear.
30: Truly a bipartisan issue. It doesn't matter whether they're red or blue, Alzheimer's touches families across all political divides.
29: Gannon Murphy with the Georgia chapter of the Alzheimer's Association says passage of the bill would make early detection the standard of care. Sabrina Cupid, 95.5 WSB.
11: And back in 2024, Meta rolled out the teen accounts on Instagram, and now the company is expanding that program. It is 7:33, and that means it is now time for live team coverage of traffic and weather. We are checking in with Isabella Rodriguez in the WSB 24-hour traffic center. Hey, Isabella, what's it looking like out there?
31: Right now, you're right on 85 northbound. You'll be tapping those brakes on 85 northbound as you head out from 285. Those delays don't improve until you get past Jimmy Carter Boulevard as you make your way into Norcross. We're also seeing some delays on 7585 southbound at 14th Street, and you'll be tapping those brakes all the way down through North Avenue by those Georgia Tech buildings. 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This is WSB meteorologist Christina Edwards. Cloudy skies this evening with scattered rain showers moving through. Some will produce some heavy rainfall, then drying out for tonight with lows in the mid-50s. Tomorrow, sunshine breezy with low humidity, high around 78. Sunshine prevails on Thursday, morning lows in the mid-50s, daytime highs in the upper 70s to low 80s.
11: We've got 71 degrees in Forest Park right now, 72 in Woodstock, 73 in Villarica, and 72 right here in Midtown. 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
22: 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Coming up in 2 minutes, endorsements on the Shelley Winter Show. We'll be right back.
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0: As you're hearing now, the great Peebo Bryson has passed away. News just broke just a couple minutes ago. Sad, sad news. Passed away, 75 years old today. Died. He had a stroke, has suffered a stroke. Rest in peace, my friend. He lived in Atlanta for about 50 years in Buckhead, Marietta area. Met him several times. Saw him perform several times. Great guy. Good dude. Really good dude. Humble dude. To have so many hits. Peebo Bryson passed away at 75 years old. Rest in peace in our rest in peace to his family. Man, sad news. Sad, sad news. Oof. So every, man, it's tough when you know the people. You know, like you hear these stories, celebrity passes away, and, you know, you feel something because you know their music. But in this case, I knew the guy. I met him, seen him, shook his hand, took selfies. The whole nine. Man, sad news. 75 years young, had a stroke. The great Peebo Bryson. So every night at 7:36 this week, I'll be dropping different endorsements. Now, the endorsements that I'm dropping, some of them are people who I endorse. I may not be able to vote for them. The first endorsement tonight is someone I don't live in a county, but it is a big race. Many people are paying attention to the race. And then the other is for Secretary of State on the Republican side. And I'll get to that in just a second. Fulton County Commission Chair. I had supported Marvin Arrington Jr. He did not get into a runoff. The runoff is between Mo Ivory and Rob Pitts. The reason why I supported Marvin Arrington Jr., one, is because I know all of them. I know all of them very well. I know Rob Pitts. I know Mo Ivory. And I know Marvin Arrington Jr., but I really felt that Marvin Arrington Jr., there was a time for a change, for a new blood as Fulton County Commission Chair. And knowing all three, I went with Marvin because I also had known him and more personally than the others. But I know all three of them. But that being said, I am a loyalty guy. If you listen to this show a long time, you heard Rick Jackson was on my show a couple times when he first announced, and then again after getting into the runoff. And you heard him say this about me. He says, I know you're a loyal guy because I endorsed Burt Jones very early on, and I haven't wavered from my support with Burt Jones. He's a friend, and I gave him my word I was supporting him because I like him as governor. I think he's going to make a great governor, right? And so Rick Jackson pointed out, I know you're a loyal guy. And loyalty means a lot to me. And Mo Ivory, she ran for city council. She did not win. A year later, she ran against a good dear friend of mine, Natalie Hall, for a Fulton County commissioner seat. And she won that seat. This was last year. And then within a year of holding that seat, she's running for chair. Now, why do I bring up the loyalty part? I bring up the loyalty part because Rob Pitts was the one who brought her in and supported her, helped her raise money when she first ran against Natalie Hall. He was like a mentor of hers. Now she's running against him. And then, I'm just like, I don't really like that. And I told her that. Nothing I'm saying right now, I did not tell Mo in person. I didn't like that. You didn't finish out your term. So what makes Fulton County voters think that you're going to finish out your term as chair? Because there's a mayor's race right coming up before re-election for Fulton County chair. And if you're chair of Fulton County Commission, you're definitely going to run for mayor. And there's no doubt about it. Now, you can say you won't, but there's nothing to say to show that you won't. And so as much as I'd like to see new blood as a Fulton County Commission chair, I've got to go with the guy who's had a steady hand. If my choices are Mo Ivory, Rob Pitts, I've got to go with Rob Pitts. I have to. I just, there's got to be some kind of, not loyalty may be the wrong word, but there's got to be some kind of honor among thieves, right? I hate to put it that way, but there's got to be honor among thieves. And I'm not saying these people are thieves. I'm just saying it's, you know, I'm using the term to make a point. Someone helped you win your seat. Now you're going to run against them. And it's not like you run. No one knew it was going to be a runoff, but he was the chair running for re-election, and you jumped into the race. So if you won't honor the relationship of the person that put you there and help you get where you are now, how can I, if I lived in Fulton County, how can my Fulton County friends, because Atlanta sits in the middle of Fulton County, you know, how can I think that you're going to take care of the people of Fulton County? If you snub the guy that put you there, I know you're going to snub the voters. It's just natural. So I've got to go with Rob Pitts for Fulton County Commission Chair. You can't reward that kind of lack of loyalty. You can't reward it. So I'm going with Rob Pitts. Secretary of State's race on a Republican side, I've been going back and forth, but I got to tell you this, I've known this man for 20-some-odd years, hung out together, I supported him when he flipped from the Democrat Party to the Republican Party, and I understood it then, I understand it now, and I've got to go with Vernon Jones for Secretary of State. My endorsement for Vernon in Secretary of State. As you know, I supported Kelvin King. He did not make the runoff. Now it's a runoff between Tim Fleming and Vernon Jones, and I've got to go with Vernon. Again, known him a long time. I've never met Mr. Fleming. Did not see him much on a campaign trail, but I've known Vernon for many years. He is not what you think he is, many of the detractors. He's a good dude. I just knew Kelvin for a long time, and he's a family. He's family. Kelvin is family. So I've got to go with Vernon Jones for Secretary of State. Those are the Shelley Winter Show endorsements. Rob Pitts for Fulton County Commission Chair and Vernon Jones for Secretary of State. 4487207501 1-800-WSB-TALK. We will be right back.

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8: 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Right now we're seeing progress in Midtown Atlanta. 7585 southbound is improving from 17th Street all the way down past North Avenue, and that steady ride stays with you as you approach I-20. 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

0: Rest in peace, Peabo Bryson. We'll just be playing his music all evening. Passed away this evening. The news dropped about 7:15, 7:20. So you're hearing it first here on 95.5 WSB Atlanta's News and Talk, as you hear everything first here. That's why you all keep it locked here, right? Right, right, right, right. Before we get into our next story, let me go to the phones here. Roy, how are you, sir?
1: Living the dream. Glad to hear you were endorsing Vernon Jones. I don't see anybody working as hard as Vernon Jones for your vote out there. And Vernon is an algorithm disruptor. He's inviting everybody to come to his election integrity roundtable this Thursday, where they're holding the state election board. Good grief. Vernon wins in the fall.

0: Yeah, I talked about this early in the show. I brought up Republican Andy Ogles, congressman out of Tennessee, who tweeted out homosexuality has no place in America. And I just thought it was disgusting. Go ahead, Jimmy.
1: Yeah, Shelley, I'm a big fan of yours. I get mad every time they put the Georgia Bulldog stuff and your show's not on. I don't even want to listen to the radio when that goes on.
0: Thanks, man.
1: And yesterday I was in South Carolina and they broke the news yesterday. I was in Spartanburg. I think he might be from that area. Peebo Bryson.
0: Oh, I don't know. I know he lived in Atlanta for many years. I did not know where he's originally from. Okay,
1: yeah,
0: cool.
1: I think he's from Spartanburg. Yeah, but I was just saying, like me, I'm 60 years old. Homosexual, it didn't bother me. It doesn't bother me if another guy, but these people got to pay attention to these, the constituents in his area. They go to church. He's got to show something up there. He's got to show something. I don't agree with it, but he's got to show something.
0: Yeah, but the thing is, here's the thing that I have to say, Jimmy, and this, and mm-hmm. I don't disagree with what you just said. I get that part, right? But I don't, it's not a sustainable party. If you have constituents that believe that you feel it necessary to talk to them in that way, because you can't sustain a party that way. Does that make sense?
1: Shelly, it does make sense, but you're going to have down the road here 10 years possibly, you're going to have, like, California voted down gay marriage.
0: Right.
1: You know, a long time. They voted it down, but I guess the courts said it was unconstitutional. You're going to have a Muslim group of people here. They don't believe in that homosexual.
0: Right. I get you. And I talk about the party. My concern is the party. And yes, if a Muslim elected official said the same thing, I would shout them down as well. I would say the same thing. You know what I mean? I just don't, we can't have a political system where our sole job is to attack others and make people, you know, and have a voter base that says we don't like this group of people, we don't like that group of people, not because we may disagree with their policies, but we disagree with who they are as people. And that's not sustainable in this country, regardless of who's doing it. It's not sustainable, and it'll pull us apart as a country. And history already shows us that. Great call, Jimmy. A fantastic call.
1: Nice talking to you. Sir, you,
0: good
1: it up, man.
0: Good
1: Keep
0: talking
1: it up.
0: To you too, my friend. Good Thank talking you. To you too. I wanted to talk about Dr. Oz. So Dr. Oz was Carolyn Leavitt today. He was at, you know, he took questions. And I like Dr. Oz. I met Dr. Oz I can't even remember. It's like last summer. There was a healthcare event here at the Georgia Aquarium. And I went down, I got an exclusive interview with him, and I played it on the air that night. And smart guy, right? Smart guy. And getting to meeting him in person and getting to talk to him before we did the interview, I was like, okay, I'm impressed by this guy, right? And so he did Carolyn Leavitt's job today at the podium. And so listen to this. This came at the end of his stint, if you will, as White House press secretary. Listen to this.
2: I have a GOP question. What's your question?
3: Thank you. Do you have any medical advice for the Americans out there that are suffering from a very serious ailment called Trump derangement syndrome?
2: I am concerned about folks who have focused their entire life energy on dislike of the president. It's disheartening to see people lost in that way, but, you know, treating stupid is really hard. And that becomes a real problem, and these folks are off.
0: And so that was him, right? So here's my thing. If I was standing there, or if I saw him today and we bumped into each other, I would say, Dr. Oz, man, I agree with you. Trump derangement syndrome is a sickness, right? But it's kind of a silly question, but it is a problem. And I would say to him, as soon as I said that, I would say, however, that being said, sir, don't you believe that Trump love under all circumstances, under any circumstances, no matter what, is just as bad a syndrome? And how do you fix that kind of stupid? We'll be right back. It's the Shelley Winter Show. 404-872-0750. 1-800-WSB-TALK.

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8: Good evening to you. It's 8 o'clock. I'm Michelle Wright. 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Our top local story this hour, the death penalty could be on the table for a Decatur man charged with killing a 66-year-old woman on a MARTA train last week. U.S. Attorney General for Georgia's Northern District, Theodore Hertzberg, says after hearing about this shocking stabbing, he realized there was a federal charge which could apply to John Elijah Matthews, committing an act of violence causing the death on a mass transportation system.
9: Atlanta deserves to have a safe transportation system, especially